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21: She climbs a tree and scrapes her knee. Her dress has got a tear.
22: She waltzes on her way to mass and whistles on the stair.
21: And underneath her wimple, she has curlers in her hair.

0: always late for everything.
1: Except for every meal.
0: I hate
2: That's right.
0: to have to say it, but I very
3: oh, yeah.
0: firmly feel Maria's not an asset to the Abbey.
2: Yes, she is.
0: I'd like to say a word in her behalf.
2: Yes, I would.
3: Yes, please.
0: Maria makes me laugh. How do you solve a problem like Maria?
3: No solution.
0: How do you catch a cloud and pin it down? How do you find a word that means Maria? A flippity gibbet or will-o'-the-wisp? A clown.

0: You solved the problem by giving us a call. 818-818-6401. We are open to your training questions and your behavior questions about your pets. And none other than Maria is with us. How you doing?
1: I'm doing okay.
0: Well, okay is better than bad.
1: Yeah, it's been like a month, let me just tell you. But I love how you started the top of the show with that song.
0: Oh, with Maria?
1: I usually have to wait till the end.
0: Well, you know, we have to play it for you.
1: I know, always, and I love it so much.
0: It's just like the perfect song for you.
1: It is, except I don't have to wear curlers because...
0: Well, I was going to ask you that question. I have never seen you in curlers.
1: No, it's not necessary.
0: Yeah.
1: At all.
0: Well.
1: Oh, my gosh.
0: So, everything's going well. How's the dogs?
1: They're amazing, playing in the background. Tony has gotten so big. He's like, I think he's about 58 pounds now. And he's all healed up from his pancreatitis that we had some issues with him back about, I don't know, a month and a half ago or 2 months. And so we had to take him to the vet. But he is just a trooper. And Lovey Dovey is really sick of her little brother. So...
0: Once again, it's showtime, and Shadow, my black cat, has to be on my lap or in the chair, which is usually the co-host chair, but you're not in that one today, and so she's decided she's got to be on my lap.
1: Of course.
0: Originally, she was over in Kayla's chair, the producer, but then she decided, you know, she was really waiting for you or somebody to show up in that other chair. But nobody showed up, so she was like, oh, I'm going to go jump on Daddy's lap. So right now, if you're watching us on Facebook Live at Talkin' Pets Radio, you can see my little girl Shadow, my new spoiled girl.
1: She's so cute.
0: Yeah, she's my girl. She's a little bit too much of a diva, though. She needs so much attention all the time.
1: Wow.
0: So Miss Kayla got a new puppy.
2: Sure
1: really?
2: Did. He's a brat.
1: Tell me. How old? What's happening?
2: He's 5 months now. He just barks his head off. He does not stop. When you try to walk him, he thinks it's fun to just stop, plop in the grass, roll around, and you can't pick him up because he tries to bite you. So we are looking for a board and train school for him because it's getting worse.
1: Ooh, don't do board and train.
2: You don't
1: think
2: so?
1: I know so. Absolutely not. I just did a whole... episode on board and train, actually. I haven't posted it yet, but I don't like board and trains because it's really important, especially for a puppy, for you. The owner needs to be with the dog. The pet parent needs to be with your puppy.
0: Maria, does that include also the other members in the house?
1: Absolutely. Like when I had my group classes, I want all the family. I want everybody. I want the kids. I want, you know, whoever's living in the household, because it takes everybody, and especially if you have a child. But with puppies in particular, Kayla, definitely do group class. Go to PetSmart. They are really great for socialization, and it sounds like 5 months old, so you're going to have a lot of chewing and mouthing. Because of all the teething that's happening. And
2: yeah,
1: also,
2: he is chewing literally everything, taking chews all the time. He's a handful.
0: He's going to be a big boy, too. He's got huge paws.
1: Tell me what kind of dog you think he is. What, you know?
2: I want to get one of those DNA tests, but I think he is German Shepherd and Lab Mix.
1: Okay. So he needs a job. Do you have a crate?
2: He's, we do, and we have, like, the Kong that we usually put peanut butter and treats and stuff in, and we just ordered, like, an interactive toy where he's got to, like, kind of shake it to get the treats out, so we're hoping that helps.
1: Oh, good. Yeah, it definitely helps, and, you know, just also exercise. I know it's super hot. It's, like, 5,000 degrees outside, but if you have, like, an area, I don't know if you have a hallway in your house or, you know, wherever you live, where it's inside, get a ball and just play ball with him, and make it structured. So you're not just going to be randomly, oh, just throw the ball everywhere. You know, teach him to sit, then throw the ball and start teaching him manners. And when he bites you, get up and walk away. Put your hands under your arms, like under your armpits, like, you know. So you're not, because it's really tempting to push and shove and yell, and then they're reinforced and they do it more. Excuse me.
2: Yeah, I try to take him for a walk every night as well, because if we like walk in the grass, he'll just throw himself down, so it's hard to get him back up. So we usually walk like in the road or on the sidewalk, so it's not too hot. We usually take him at night, and then he kind of calms down and is ready for bed, but it's just like throughout the day he is a handful. And he's digging in the backyard, so we're trying to stop
0: grass
2: that.
0: Back, new grass and everything, because she just got a new house. But I want to tackle this a little bit more, Maria. Hold on, we're going to take a little break and we come back. Our lines are open at 818-818-6401. This is Talkin' Pets.
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4: And I do have to ask this question. How do you keep your husband on a leash?
3: It's true. I need one. My dog is wonderful. I don't need a leash for him. But my husband, you're right. I need one.

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1: Newport Beach, California. Officers in Newport Beach were forced to break out a car window to save several dogs that were trapped inside. The Newport Beach Police Department shared dramatic videos of the rescue effort, writing, "When moments matter, seconds can save lives. As temperatures rise during these hot summer days, so does the danger for pets left inside the vehicles." The department said a Newport Beach Police Department animal control officer responded to a vehicle where five dogs were trapped inside with windows slightly cracked open, most confined in cages and showing signs of distress as the temperature inside continued to climb. The dogs were all rescued and taken to a veterinarian for evaluation. The agency said after being rescued, the five dogs were evaluated by a vet and found to have body temperatures at a level that can be deadly for dogs. And a warning to others, a parked car can become dangerously hot in just minutes, even with windows cracked or on days that don't feel extreme. Pets can't cool themselves the way humans do, and leaving them inside a vehicle can quickly turn into a life-threatening situation. Never leave your pet unattended in a vehicle. 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If you see an animal in distress inside a vehicle, call for help immediately. Our animal control officers are there when moments matter, protecting the community's two- and four-legged residents. 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I'm Kayla Cavanaugh.

0: And you're listening to Talkin' Pets. I promise not to bust your window. Unless there's a dog locked in there. Or a baby. Or a cat. Maybe yourself. But you should know better than to leave your pet, your child, in a locked car when it's hot. Right, Maria?
1: Oh, my God. Seriously. I mean, definitely. I don't understand how you... Okay. I just have to say that. trying well, to calm that, myself down because this is all triggering. But this, like with but kids, the thing like, that gets how me, do you forget them? How do you forget your kid in the car? Or why do you think it's okay? I want you to sit in your car with your windows rolled up in the sun.
0: Right, with no air conditioning on or, right. You know. And it's, right. And it's weird, too. I was watching the news a couple weeks ago. This was on this woman. This cop sees the dog in the car. He did not smash the window yet, but he stood there. Watching the dog, waiting to see who was going to come back. And 10 minutes later, now we don't know how long she was in the store or in the mall or wherever she was in, some kind of store. And but the cop was there for 10 minutes and he looked at her and said, you know, what you did is illegal. And she was like, I ran in for a minute. I was only in the store for a minute. I picked something up and I ran back out. And he was mm-hmm. like, do you know I've been standing here for 10 minutes? I timed you. And she was like, I was like, oh, take her to jail.
1: Yes, immediately jail. I mean, seriously. I don't understand people. I know we get, you know, distracted and this and that and whatever. But come on, you would not do it to yourself.
0: No.
1: These are people who are just, it just blows my mind. And I know people make mistakes. But you can't make a mistake with a life. I mean, that's your responsibility for, you know, people and for beings who can't advocate for themselves, children, seniors that are maybe, you know, maybe have some type of mental capacity issue and our pets.
0: Well, it's like, bottom line, it's called stupid. And if anybody else has a comment, give us a call, 818-818-6401. 818-818-6401. So pick up the phone and give us a call if you have a comment or if you want to talk about your pet.
2: Let the games begin!
0: So this is Name That Animal Sound, and if you can name this animal sound, and Kayla's going to play it this time, so it's going to be slightly different, I think, but if you can identify this... We're going to set you up a prize. If you've never won before, SCOE 10X, you can go with SCOE 10X, the odor eliminator. You can also go with dog treat supplements from Good Pets Foods. You can also go with a CD from Gino Sasani, In Cold Blood. And we do have books from Chicken Soup for the Soul, if you'd like to go with the book there. They're all different titles. And from Silly Beads by Kayla.
3: There's two Stanley Cup handle charms, a badge clip holder, and then there's two keychains that are more so for like a kid's backpack. Oh, nice. I forgot about these. And now it's football season. So there is a Kansas City Chiefs pen and then a dog mom pen.
0: Yeah, my friend plays for Kansas City, so she sent it to
3: me. Perfect.
1: hello, Cowboys, even though they've been sucking for the last, you know, like forever.
0: Well, I'm Bucks.
1: Cowboys. But...
0: What we're going to do is play a sound, and if you can identify what this is, you can be a winner. Need some jelly jam on that squeak. So if you can explain or if you can identify what that creature is, pick up the phone and give us a call at 818-818-6401 and we'll send you out a treat. So what creature makes that sound? Do you have an idea, Maria?
1: I think I know exactly what it is, but I'm usually so wrong.
0: I know Kay knows what it is because she's playing it, so and I know what it is, but do everybody else know what it is? If you think you know what it is, pick up the phone, give us a call, and you can win a prize. 818-818-6401, 818-818-6401 out to, we're going to go to Oregon, and we're going to speak with Phil and see if Phil knows what creature makes that sound. Hey, Phil, how you doing? Welcome to Talking Pets.
1: Hey, Phil.
4: Good, Talking Pets. And but before I guess my answer, I completely agree about people leaving their pets and kids in a car. They should just be, I'm going to leave it at that. You know what
0: I
4: mean?
0: Yeah, no, I know what you're saying.
1: Yeah.
0: I can fill that blank in very easily.
4: Okay, thank you.
0: What do you think the creature was?
4: Well, I heard the water in the background, because at first I wanted to go with donkey, but with the water sound in the background, I'm going to go with like a sea lion.
5: If I wanted to talk to a vegetable, I would have bought one at the market.
3: Oh, my God.
0: Sorry,
3: gosh.
0: Phil.
1: Oh, Phil, we love you anyway.
0: Yeah, we love you for your comment, of course, but
1: yes.
0: The water thing was a good clue, but wasn't the sea lion, though. But we're going to leave it open for a little bit, so if somebody else thinks they know what it is, give us a call. Thank you, Phil in Oregon. 818-818-6401. 818-818-6401. This is Talking Pets.
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16: 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The Answer.

A Virginia doctor is sharing a serious warning about rabies after a terrifying encounter with a bat that happened while she was sleeping. Dr. Krista Edelman said she woke from a dream about a mouse and reached toward her mouth, only to discover that a live hairy bat was actually trying to get between her lips. She threw the bat across the room, then realized that, because bats can carry rabies, she and her husband needed to have the animal captured so it could be tested. Doctors say any unexplained contact with a bat should be taken seriously, because bat bites can be extremely small and may go unnoticed, especially when someone is asleep. The good news is that rabies is preventable when treatment begins promptly. Although the bat in Edelman's case eventually tested negative, she and her husband still began precautionary rabies treatment. Rabies is almost as fatal once symptoms develop, but prompt medical treatment after a possible exposure can prevent the disease. So here's the Talking Pets reminder. If you or your pet comes into contact with a bat, don't take chances. Don't handle the bat with your bare hands. Keep people and pets away from it and contact animal control or public health officials. Seek medical or veterinary advice immediately about possible rabies exposure. A bat in your home, especially in a bedroom where someone was sleeping, is a situation that deserves immediate attention. 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I'm Kayla Cavanaugh.

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2: Oh my gosh. That's awesome.
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2: oh
3: pets.com. No G in the talking, so make sure you know
2: I'm
3: that.
2: I'm going to check it out.
3: So, I couldn't imagine. But I heard, like, when you sleep, a lot of people sleep with their mouth open and anything crawls in, like spiders or cockroaches or whatever.
2: Thanks, John. Tonight's going to be awesome.
3: Well, they do say that you know, in your
2: I
3: life,
2: know.
3: You know, that people eat bugs while they mm-hmm. sleep sometimes. So, Caleb, have you ever had a roach in your mouth? Or
4: no, and
2: ew,
4: I don't want to think
2: just,
4: about
2: like,
4: it.
2: Stop. I know. You're just such a big brother kind of situation happening right now. No,
3: so,
2: this is why I sleep. I literally sleep with a hat on and completely under the covers. Like, Tammy's like, I can't, how do you breathe? And I'm like, I don't care. Nothing's getting in.
3: Yeah, you know, I don't know. Bugs don't bother me except for spiders. I do not like spiders. They freak me out.
2: I don't like any of them.
3: I could deal with them, but they still freak me out. But that is not actually a clue to what the animal sound is. But, Kayla, can you play the sound again and see? So, if you know, by the way.
5: All right, ladies, let's play ball.
3: Or gentlemen. So, if you can identify what this is, we're going to send you a prize. But what creature makes this sound? I know exactly what it is. Even if I didn't know what it is, I would know what it is now because of that screeching sound. I've heard that many times before because I've been around this creature, and I almost said what the name is. But we know it's not a sea lion.
2: Right. I don't know why there's a creak in this. I really don't understand that. But
3: well,
2: I think there
3: are some other sounds going on, which is water. So we know it's
2: the creak. That's what I meant.
3: The creaking noise. The water's there because this creature is a land creature as well as a water creature. So
2: that clears things up for everybody.
3: 818-818-6401. That's the number to call. You'll speak with Sydney and she'll put you on the air with us and you can win a prize. 818-818-6401. Phil didn't get it, but he did eliminate sea lion, so we know it's not that. But my cat wants to answer it. 818-818-6401. Yeah, she's like grabbing my arm. I'm like, no, you can't answer. That would be cheating.
2: Come on, America.
3: So back to Kayla's dog. The dog's name is Whiskey. I didn't want to go away from that. There is like a couple of things that I want to talk about. One with that Bash Stieber is a great friend of mine. He is a celebrity dog trainer, and he works with Madonna and a whole bunch of, like, what's her name? Mariah Carey and a bunch of other people. But one thing that he said, and I like this, and I've had people try it, and it actually works, is that you have to hide somewhere on the side of the house or somewhere when your dog's outside and you see your dog digging in the ground. If you lop a water balloon by the dog, I mean, don't hit the dog with it, but by the dog, it distracts the dog's attention. And it's kind of like, this thing fell out of the sky every time I dig into the ground. And you know dogs learn on repetition, Maria. So it's like, if you repeatedly lop one at him in this session, he'll eventually learn not to dig. So that's one little technique I had. But on that note, we're going to go out to...
2: I don't agree with that at all, but go ahead.
3: No, I totally agree with that one. Because I know people that have tried it, and it works 100%. But we're going to go real quick out to Elaine. And Elaine thinks that she knows what the animal sound is. So, Elaine, what creature made that sound?
6: It sounds like a donkey.
7: Great. Another stupid human being.
4: Oh,
2: drat. Okay, I thought it was that, too.
3: Well, sorry, Elaine.
2: But apparently the water has something to do with this animal.
3: Yes, and it's not a donkey.
2: Sea lion or a donkey.
3: Yeah. But, like I said, it could live, sorry, Elaine, it can live on water or in water, and it could live on land.
2: It's Jesus.
3: So what creature is it? 818-818-6401, 818-818-6401. If you think you know what the answer is, pick up the phone, give us a call, and you can be a winner of a prize. We're going to go out to Sherry, and Sherry thinks that she knows what it is. Sherry, what creature is it?
0: A hippo.
1: If I wanted to talk to a vegetable, I would have bought one at the market.
3: Sorry, Sherry.
0: Oh.
3: That is incorrect.
2: See, I know.
3: Sorry.
2: Oh, wait. I think maybe. No, it's probably not that either. Anyway, keep going.
3: So we're
2: going
3: to keep it open. So 818-818-6401.
4: I'm good at this.
3: So if you know what it is, now they're getting tricked on it. I know what it is because I've been around them with the show. And I have not been around a hippo. So, Sherry, you can knock that one out of the park, too. But so it's not a sea lion, it's not a donkey, and it's not a hippo. But, like I said, they're good swimmers. And they also, well, I won't say that they're great walkers on land.
4: They're cute.
3: But they are cute.
4: Very cute.
3: And
2: how are they? They're good swimmers, but they are not great walkers.
3: Well, they walk on land and everything like that. But,
4: I wouldn't call it walking.
3: But
2: you wouldn't call it walking?
4: No, not to me, but...
2: Okay.
3: Yeah, it's kind of
4: that would give it away.
3: Yeah, I know. I was going to say the same thing, and it would give it away. But yeah, they do kind of walk on land, and I think they would be very easy to catch, because unless they start to slide, but that might be a little bit harder. But
4: you're going to slide.
3: That's true. I probably would. 818-818-6401 out to Carlene. And Carlene, what do you think it is?
8: How about a walrus?
1: Why don't you get a toupee with some brains in it?
3: Sorry, Carlene.
4: Oh my gosh,
3: I know you don't wear
4: one.
3: A toupee.
2: I know, right?
8: I didn't hear the toupee part. Oh, darn. Everybody got my other answer, so I had to go for a walrus.
3: Well, you're in the ballpark in terms of the living, you might say, but no, that one's not it. So we're still going to keep it open for a little bit. So thanks, Carlene. 818-818-6401 is the number. 818-818-6401 if you think you know what it is. But we were also talking about the digging in the yard. What was your thing, Maria, before we go out to a break?
2: Well, I here's why I don't agree with the balloon thing. It's like even a penny can type of situation. First of all, you have to be there to do it.
3: Correct.
2: And honestly, if you have a dog and it's a puppy, that puppy or your dog shouldn't be left outside alone, especially a puppy.
3: Agreed.
2: Because they can get into trouble. However, they will do it right in front of you. But that's when you bring out super good treats and you give the dog a dig box. And I'll tell you all about the dig box when we come back, Kayla.
3: She's so good. She knows when we're going out to a break. So,
2: like
3: real quick before we hold Betty over the break. Betty, give me an
8: Betty.
3: Answer. Betty, what do you think it is?
8: It's a frog.
9: Are you on medication or something?
3: Sorry, Betty. Go back on your medication.
2: Oh, well, you said slimy. I mean...
3: Well, okay. I said sliding.
4: Yes.
2: Oh,
3: sliding.
2: Sliding.
3: So...
2: I mean, what is it, a surfing animal? Like, it slides on land, but it swims
3: I don't
2: in
3: know,
2: water?
3: But maybe somebody will guess it. 818-818-6401. This is Talkin' Pets.
10: Malaria continues to be a significant public health issue, especially in Africa. In 2022, the World Health Organization estimated 608,000 malaria-related deaths, with 95% of those being traced back to the African region. Working with the Society of Family Health Rwanda and the Rwanda Ministry of Health, SC Johnson, makers of RAID, are bringing health posts that diagnose, treat, and prevent malaria to the most remote areas of Rwanda. Known as Closer to Care, this initiative has led to 76 health posts in the region and brought healthcare to over 1 million people. Since their introduction, Rwandans' average walk time to receive care reduced from 3 hours to 30 minutes, and Rwanda has seen mortality rates decrease 89%. For more than 60 years, SC Johnson has been demonstrating its leadership in insect science research, and for the last decade has specifically focused on preventing mosquito-borne disease with prevention tools that maximize social impact and help strengthen communities. Support the fight against malaria by sharing Caring Closer to Care's mission and amplifying the importance of healthcare access for those who need it most. Sponsored by SC Johnson, makers of Raid.
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14: We're in our New York newsroom. It's just past midnight. Word is coming in that the luxury liner Titanic has struck ice in the North Atlantic. First reports tell us she's damaged, but stable, being taken under tow toward Halifax. Wait, hold on. We're, receiving a correction now. My God, the Titanic, she's gone down.
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0: So you're listening to Talking Pets, and I have a feeling out in Chula Vista, California, that Bruce is going to get this answer.
1: They know it.
0: Bruce, what is that animal?
2: I think it's an angry, overweight penguin.
3: Yay!
1: Wait.
0: There were a lot of guesses on that.
1: That's a penguin?
0: That's a penguin.
1: Wow.
0: Yep.
2: I've spent a lot of time at the San Diego Zoo for over 50 years, and I usually end up with the penguins.
0: Anyway, yep.
1: Wow.
2: They do make that
1: amazing
2: sound.
0: Yeah, because that's the same thing with me. We used to do the show many, many years ago up at SeaWorld, and we had penguins in the studios with us, and they made that sound all the time. So
2: they have a wonderful personality all their own.
0: They do. They really do. They're amazing creatures. And so you are the winner.
1: Yay!
0: You beat out a lot. So what do you want to go with? What have you decided? We have the SCOE 10X. If you've never won that, it's the odor eliminator. We do have the dog treats from Good Pets Foods. They're treat supplements. We have the Silly Beads by Kayla, some keychains and all, ink pen as well. We have books from Chicken Soup for the Soul, and we have a CD on reptiles from Gino Sasani. What do you think?
2: Is that a audio or is that a video on the CD?
0: The CD is music. It's his music. He's an artist. He's a musician, and he sings. But this one, this particular one that we give away, is all music about reptiles.
2: Okay, and let's go with that. That sounds interesting.
0: Okay. Yeah, I'll send that out to you. And if you would, Bruce, stay on the line, and we'll get your address out there in the San Diego area, and we will ship it out to you. And thanks for answering that.
2: My pleasure. Thank you.
0: That's Bruce out there in Chula Vista, California. He got the answer. He's going with the CD from Gino Sasani. It's called In Cold Blood. And it's called that because reptiles are cold-blooded. But on that note, scientists are warning that H5N1 bird flu could have devastating consequences for Australia's seals and sea lions. After the virus was detected in a long-nosed fur seal in southern Australia, the first confirmed case in a mainland Australian mammal, the dead seal was found at Beach Point on the limestone coast. A second suspected case was later discovered on the Pages Islands near Kangaroo Island, where testing is underway. Experts are especially concerned about the endangered Australian sea lion, with only an estimated 10,000 to 12,000 remaining. About two-thirds of the population lives in South Australia. The concern comes from what has happened elsewhere. H5N1 has caused enormous losses among marine mammals in South America and the Southern Ocean. In Argentina, the virus killed more than 17,000 southern elephant seal pups in 2023, while thousands more died on Australia's remote Heard Island during 2025 and 2026. Scientists say seals and sea lions are particularly vulnerable because they gather in large colonies near seabirds that may carry the virus. Beaches, water, and other shared environments can also become contaminated. Once mammals become infected, researchers worry that mammal-to-mammal transmission could accelerate the spread. There are currently no approved H5N1 vaccines for marine mammals, although experimental work is underway. South Australian officials are exploring whether high-priority animals, including sea lions at Kangaroo Island's Seal Bay, could eventually be vaccinated. For Talking Pets, this is a developing wildlife conservation story and a reminder that disease outbreaks can threaten entire animal populations, particularly species already struggling with small members and environmental pressures. Visit TalkinPets.com for more news and join our social media at Talkin' Pets Radio. No G in the Talkin'. I'm John Patch.

0: That is like the planet singing this song. And I could not be even more evident on the fact that we are not taking care of this planet that we live on.
1: Definitely not.
0: And there's more and more creatures dying. And, you know, like the story like that out of Australia, I think the average person would not even realize that that many, many creatures are dying within 1 year. Thousands and thousands of them. And the thing is, too, when you talk mammal to mammal and people aren't concerned with the fact of that, what do you think we are? We're mammals as well. Exactly.
1: Yes, we are.
0: So the transmission can jump. Definitely.
1: Absolutely.
0: We've talked over the last couple of weeks why pet products like flea products, tick products, are stopping work. They're not working anymore.
1: Oh, no.
0: In certain areas throughout the country, these products are not working because the fleas and the ticks are becoming pretty much immune to them. They're resilient to the products. I know in Florida, for instance, where we do the show from, the product Advantage doesn't work.
1: Or Frontline, too, the same thing.
0: That's another one that's having. Yeah. I think it was Mississippi and Alabama, they're having problems with tick medications working. So the thing is that just like humans, we can become resilient to the medications that we're on, that they stop working for us. It's the same things with these pests. You can try to combat them with these medications, but eventually they don't work. Hence why you basically have to start using different medications or look for new medications. But if you think that all of a sudden you put a topical on your pet to prevent fleas and you see more fleas, that product's not working. And chances are it's not working for anybody, because the fleas in that area have become resilient. So keep a close eye on your pets. And please, please, please, I can't express it enough. You're seeing what happened in Nepal. All those people that have lost their lives because the polar ice caps, the glaciers are melting. There's going to be more of that. How many more fires can we withstand? Think about it. This is Talking Pets.
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6: News this hour from Town Hall. I'm Mary Rose. President Trump said Friday that his administration has entered a sweeping agreement with Venezuela that could give the U.S. access to vast amounts of untapped oil reserves.
7: President Trump, in a social media post announcing the agreement, said it was negotiated by Secretary of State Marco Rubio, Defense Secretary Pete Hegseth, and Venezuela's acting president, Delcy Rodriguez. Rodriguez's government said in a statement the deal involves development of 17 fields with a proven potential of 65 billion barrels. It said the agreement could draw $100 billion in investment into Venezuela's oil industry and yield over $209 billion in taxes for Caracas. Bernie Bennett reporting.
6: Experts say a significant drop in U.S. gas prices shouldn't be expected immediately. CMS, the Centers for Medicare and Medicaid Services, is blocking more than $1 billion in potentially improper Medicare lab payments. Correspondent Laura Winters reports.
8: Dr. Oz, who heads the agency, says labs billed Medicare for tests that were never performed on patients to the tune of $1.6 billion. More than 150 lab providers have been booted from the program for alleged fraud. The Centers for Medicare and Medicaid Services says some of these labs perform tests that patients didn't even need. AI is now being used to flag suspicious billing patterns.
6: Thousands are missing as the death toll has risen to over 600 from Nepal flood. Officials in the Himalayan country say over 2,500 people, including dozens of Americans and other foreigners, remain missing. The collapse of a glacier sent a deadly wall of water through a mountain town near the Chinese border, and one village was washed away. More at townhall.com.
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18: 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But once again, this is Talkin' Pets.

0: So, I know, Maria, you know who's singing this song. You have to, right?
1: No. Why do I
0: really?
1: Have to? Yeah.
0: You don't recognize that voice?
1: Should I?
0: Yes.
1: I mean, what the heck? Okay.
0: She's very, very young singing that song. She's basically a kid.
1: Oh, was that Dolly?
0: Yeah. Dolly Parton.
1: Okay.
0: Puppy Love. Yep.
1: Right. Yeah.
0: I miss Dolly. You know,
1: yeah.
0: Amazing woman. And for what indeed. I never personally met her, but I do have a story. So she and her manager at the time, which I knew her manager, invited me and a guest to go to her concert here in Tampa Bay where I live. So I invited one of my best friends with me, Ken, and we went to go see Dolly in concert. So she sets us up on seats and everything like that, and we're right by the stage. And so there's an inner story to this, though, and I won't go down that road, but I'll tell you some other
2: okay.
0: regarding...
2: I must know now.
0: We had to squeeze into our seats. I'll just let it at that.
2: Okay.
0: So it wasn't anything bad, but it was tough to sit in those seats because of who was sitting next to us.

0: But anyway, so we're at the concert, which I will tell you, I've always loved Dolly, but I totally fell in love with Dolly Parton after being at her concert. Not because I was invited by her and her manager, but because she's just an amazing woman on stage. She talked to people. She told stories about her life and about being, you know, involved with animals and movies and all the other stuff. But then all of a sudden, the concert's over. So I left and I went home. When I got home, I went into my office where, you know, my studio and everything. And I'm sitting here and I decided to open up my emails. Who emails me saying, where were you? You were supposed to come backstage and meet me after the show.
1: Oh, get out. That was wild.
0: I could have died. I called my friend Ken and I read the email and he was like, are you kidding me? Because I would have loved to have actually gave her a hug because she's that type of a person. And her films are just amazing. 9 to 5.
1: Oh, my God, yeah. Hilarious.
0: Oh, my God, one of the best. Kayla never saw 9 to 5. And I told her, you got to watch it.
1: It's hilarious. It's really funny.
0: It is so funny. It really is hysterical. And it's pertinent to this time as well, to any time. And that's what's great. Almost like the Golden Girls, the same way.
1: Mm-hmm.
0: You know, the young generation is watching the old Golden Girls, and they love it.
1: I know.
0: 9 to 5 is the same kind of atmosphere.
1: Yeah.
0: So, you know, and she's got a whole bunch of other movies out there. Steel Magnolias, which to this day, one of my favorite movies with Julia Roberts and, you know, a whole bunch of other stars that we know. But she just had a great career with music and with movies and her theme park. My nephew Matthew went to the theme park with his family recently. He said it was amazing, absolutely amazing. So Dollywood. So, I miss her. But if you are going to the movies, gang, your top 5 movies as of last week were?

0: So if you're going to the movies this week, gang, of course, what do you think the number one movie is out there? Still, 4 weeks at number one, Spider-Man Brand New Day. Made $875 million in 4 weeks. It's over $2 billion internationally. I believe on that, it's the number one movie ever. And everyone I've talked to, because I still haven't seen it, everyone that I talked to said it was absolutely amazing and the best Spider-Man movie ever. So I'm looking forward to seeing it because I was supposed to screen it, but Sony didn't invite the Tampa crew. Don't know why, but yes, I am mad. yes. Number two, Insidious, that's number two at $36 million in 1 week. Not bad for a horror film, of course. Number three, Odyssey. The Odyssey was amazing. That made $553 million in 6 weeks domestically. Number four, Paw Patrol, The Puppies Reign. It's a dino movie that made $40 million in 2 weeks. Mama Kay, did your son Cam actually have yet to see that movie?
1: No, he wants to see Spider-Man and Paw Patrol.
0: Paw Patrol, I heard, is actually pretty good. $40 million is not bad for, you know, that movie. And the one that I want to see that I didn't get the screen either, The End of Oak Street. Why do I want to see it? It has dinosaurs in it. I like dinosaur movies. I'm like a kid. It made $42 million in 2 weeks. But apparently, Spider-Man is still going strong. And so that's still number one out there. I didn't get to screen anything this week, but those are your top five movies. So if you're going to the theater, you may want to check them out. So I know I'm dying to see Spider-Man. I haven't gone yet. I was supposed to go yesterday, but my friend bailed out. She cut her husband cut his eye with a contact and couldn't see, so he didn't want to sit through Spider-Man with a blind eye.
2: What?
0: So I was disappointed. That's, I should just go by myself story. Already, unless somebody else wants to go with me.
2: Yeah, I mean, that is a crazy story.
0: Yeah, well, hey, we're going to go out to Dennis in Oregon. He's got a question about a squirrel. Dennis?
3: Okay. Yes, sir. Hey, what? Hey, John, thank you for taking my call.
0: Of course.
3: Yeah, I really love your show. I love it. It's a great show. You guys are a lot of fun and nice, warm people, very compassionate. It's a pleasure to talk to you.
0: Your check is in the mail.
3: Okay. So
0: just kidding.
2: Okay. Unless you answer a question
3: wrong. Two and Dennis, please.
0: Hey, Dennis, can you hold for a sec? We got to take a little break. So when we come back, we'll get right into your question there. So we're going to go to Dennis in Oregon. So everybody hold on. The anticipation is there on what Dennis is going to ask about a squirrel. So hold on to that thought. But once again, I'm John Patch.
4: I'm Maria Ryan.
1: Kayla Cavanaugh.
0: And this is Talkin' Pets. And we want to hear from more of you guys out there. Give us a call at 818-818-6401. And the thing about the show is we're animal lovers. We love the animals, we love the wild animals, we love the earth, and we try to take care of it. And it's always different every week, except for my blabbing. Other than that, give us a call. 818-818-6401. This is Talkin' Pets. 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
9: 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Entire blocks are catching. People are leaving their homes. They're being told, everyone head for the lake. This is spreading faster than anyone expected. They're telling us to head for the lake now. 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The sky is glowing. There's embers falling like rain. We'll keep you informed.
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0: And once again, you're listening to Talkin' Pets. We're speaking with Dennis out there in Oregon. He's got a comment or a question about a squirrel. Hey, Dennis. So we're going to continue on. What was the comment about or the question about the squirrel?
1: Okay. I've got a little brown squirrel in my backyard, and I live in a residential area. But anyway, he comes down. I've kind of befriended him. He looks young. And lately I've realized that I think he's got a back foot injury because I've been throwing peanuts out to him. And he'll sit up on his back haunches and start eating the peanuts, and then he rolls over. He can't sit straight up straight. And I don't know if it's a birth defect I didn't notice or if something maybe bit him or something. And my question is, should I continue to feed him or do you think I'm doing him a disservice? And do you think I should try to befriend him if he's got a trouble like that and maybe take him in as a pet or get him to a vet? Or what do you think?
0: If you can, you can get a humane trap. I've done that to get cats and have them spayed and neutered. You could do that and trap him if you want to take him into a vet or ones that, and usually you can't normally take it to any vet. There's certain vets that deal with wildlife. So if you can find one in particular that does deal with wildlife, they can check him out. I mean, if he's doesn't look like he's in pain and he's eating and all, it might be a birth defect, but out in the elements, there's a good chance that maybe a hawk or even a cat or another squirrel even could have injured him somehow.
1: Do you think that maybe I should give him some time to heal or change?
0: I would just keep an eye on him. The one thing, though, is that, you know, it's always a mixed opinion on whether you should feed wildlife because, you know, a lot of people feed bears and then they have a problem with them. But a squirrel is not a bear. You know, so the most a squirrel is going to do is, well, not much. So I don't see a problem in feeding a squirrel. I feed birds and everything. I had two ducks in my front yard yesterday. I fed them. But the thing is that it's not anything that's going to cause any harm to another human or to you or in any realm of that. Squirrels are not big, for what I understand, on carrying rabies. So, but I don't think that's a problem with him. And if it was, I think you would have seen it already. So I think it's okay. I would just monitor him for a little bit. And I appreciate you, though, caring for him. That means a lot because a lot of people would just kind of like turn their head.
1: No. And my cat, you know what? My cat gets about within about 5 feet of him. She's an old gal and she rolls over on her side like, hey, what are you doing? You know,
0: and you know what? I wouldn't doubt it. One's learning from the other, you might say.
1: Yeah. Well, you know, there aren't too many animal friends out there for them.
0: Yeah. Well, it's good. I would just keep a good eye on him. Right, Maria? Do you have anything else on that?
2: Yeah, I mean, I would also,
1: I had another quick question. What do you think if I'm feeding him peanuts that he has to shell, do you think something else will be more nutritious?
2: I don't know what a squirrel diet is. I would definitely take a video of him, also see if you can get a hold of, a wildlife sanctuary type of situation, or even an exotic vet.
0: Yeah.
2: Can't hear what I'm saying.
0: Yeah, I don't know why he's not. Maria's actually giving you an answer on it, but I'm not sure why you're not picking up the sound.
1: I can't hear the other side.
0: Oh, okay.
2: Maybe you can relay it.
0: Yeah, the network's going to have to check that. But she was just basically saying about the diet. She's not really 100% sure on anything else. But for me, for the most part, peanuts or any kind of nuts, of course, they love that. That's what they're taking from the wild anyway, like acorns and all. And squirrels are pretty advantageous on eating what they can find. But befriending him, I wouldn't put it on social media. I know for a fact several people that posted squirrel stories or they raised a squirrel from a young pup, basically, that ended up being like a best friend to them, and then they started taking videos with it. One in particular where the government came in and actually ended up killing the squirrel. Why? I have no idea. I sometimes wonder if there was something else involved, but sure.
2: Wow.
1: Yeah, okay. That's fine. Okay, well, listen, I appreciate all your help, and I appreciate what you guys do. Thank you.
0: Dennis, thank you so much. And we'll get that rectified, hopefully, with Sydney at the network, why you couldn't hear Maria. But thank you, and take care of that squirrel. Keep an eye on it. And actually, give us some bullet points once in a while on how the squirrel's doing.
2: Yeah.
1: Okay, I sure will. And I don't do social media, so you won't see
0: You're probably better off.
1: I am a big radio fan.
0: That's
1: so
0: cool.
1: Thanks again.
2: Right on.
0: Thanks for being a radio fan. That means a lot. That's Dennis out there in Oregon, and so that was the thing on the squirrel, and a lot of people do that. I mean, you know, I feed them too. I mean, but if it's a big animal, I wouldn't go near them. Bears are not good, of course, to feed, but I'm not sure. But, yeah, I would be very cautious on it, but I don't, you know, it could have been a birth defect with the squirrel, or, it could have been an attack by another animal.
2: Mm-hmm.
0: But once again, you are listening to Talkin' Pets. And we got a story from Miss Kayla.
3: Actress and television personality Valerie Bertinelli is mourning the loss of her beloved cat, Henry. She announced Henry's death in an emotional social media post, sharing a photo of him looking out a window along with the message, "Rest in peace, my sweet, gentle, perfect boy." Henry lived from 2013 to 2026. Her son, Wolfgang Van Halen, also shared his grief, writing that he couldn't begin to explain just how special Henry was. Bertinelli had often shared her love for Henry with fans, joking about his incredibly mellow personality and describing him as a cat with plenty of character. Henry's passing comes less than a year after Bertinelli lost another one of her cats, an orange cat named Nelson. She still shares her home with several other cats, Batman, Bo, Bubba, and Tigger, as well as a dog named Luna. Bertinelli has spoken openly about the important role her animals play in her life. She has even joked that her black cat, Batman, is her preferred sleeping companion and that she's perfectly happy sharing her life with her furry family. For pet lovers, Henry's story is another reminder of the deep bond we form with our animals. Pets may only be a part of our lives for a relatively short time, but for them, we are their entire world, and the memories they leave behind can last forever. 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I'm Kayla Kavanaugh.

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Los Angeles dog owner offered a $50,000 reward after his two beloved dogs were allegedly taken during a carjacking, and the case has now resulted in an arrest. Darian Chin said he stopped at a McDonald's in West Hills around 5 p.m. on August 24th, leaving his 9-year-old terrier mix Buddy and a 5-year-old Italian greyhound Bailey inside his SUV with the air conditioning running. Chin said he was inside for only a few minutes when he looked outside and saw a young woman getting into his vehicle and driving away with his dogs inside. He immediately activated the vehicle's tracking system, allowing him to monitor the SUV's location. He also called 911 and reported the incident. Chin described desperately trying to stop the vehicle as the woman drove away. He said he actually held onto the side of the SUV as she backed up and then accelerated into the street with other vehicles nearby. Although the vehicle was damaged during the incident, Chin said his main concern was finding Buddy and Bailey. He offered a $50,000 cash reward for the safe return of both dogs, saying there would be no questions asked. Fortunately, the Los Angeles Police Department later arrested a woman in connection with the case. For Talkin' Pets, this story is a powerful reminder of how quickly a routine stop can become a nightmare for a pet owner. Buddy and Bailey weren't just possessions inside a vehicle, they were family. And their owners' desperate efforts to get them back show how far people will go to protect the animals they love. Visit TalkinPets.com for more news and join our social media at Talkin' Pets Radio. I'm Kayla Cavanaugh.

0: And once again, you're listening to Talkin' Pets. I'm John Patch.
1: I'm Maria Ryan.
2: Kayla Cavanaugh.
3: Let the games begin!
0: So Kayla's going to play an animal sound, and if you can identify this animal sound, you can win a prize. We do have SCOE 10X. If you have not won it before, I highly recommend it. It's the eliminator of any kind of odors that you have in the house. Doesn't matter, pet or you. We have the dog treats, supplements from Good Pets Foods. You can get those. We have the CD from Gino Sasani, In Cold Blood. It's a reptile CD. It's a music CD, him and his band. We also have Chicken Soup for the Soul books. You can go with one of those. We have different titles. And from Silly Beads by Kayla, we have...
2: There are Stanley cup handle charms, a badge clip holder, two keychains that are more so for children. And then there are pens. One is the Kansas City Chiefs and one is a dog mom.
0: What do you mean for children? I love that Spider-Man keychain.
2: I mean, okay, someone can get the Spider-Man one because of the movie. That's fine.
0: You think it'd be gone by now. So,
1: it's not
0: what's
1: just
0: the sound?
1: For children.

0: So what creature makes that sound? So be precise. 818-818-6401. If you know what creature that is, give us a call. 818-818-6401. And you could be a winner of a prize of your choice. So pick up the phone, give us a call, and identify that creature. 818-818-6401. Miss Maria.
1: Yes.
0: So I wanted to actually bring up a point with a dog that just, you know, when just doesn't stop barking, but not particularly because they're in the yard or anything, but in the house when they look out the window. And it could be a person, it could be a squirrel, it could be another dog. Any solutions on that one?
1: Yeah, block the window access, and that's the easiest, best solution. Here's why I say that. If you say you're able to prevent your dog from doing it while you're home, that's great. You know, you do a recall, you call them over. You have to be more reinforcing than what is, you know, outside your window, and that can be challenging. But so say you're successful while you're home, but when you leave, your dog is like out up on your window. If it's a bay window, they're just hanging out up in the bay there, you know, destroying your molding, the whole nine. It's a whole thing. So what we have
0: done.
1: And
0: they can.
1: Oh my gosh. Yeah. What we did is, the curtains are drawn. And we have a baby gate that actually rests against it. And it's a black baby gate, so you can't see it, just, you know, because of the color of the room and stuff. But it's kind of the best thing that we've done, because when he was real little, Tony Newfoot was real little, it was fine. He wasn't all like, bark, bark, bark. But then I was like, you know what? We're not even going to turn this into anything. I'm going to be super proactive. I'm going to block it off. We've got curtains that go below the windowsill, and we just put the baby gate up there, and their crates are in front of it also, so it works perfectly for us.
0: So, I mean, that's a good environmental change, for sure, but I have an idea as well. But we're going to go to Vernon in Virginia, and Vernon thinks he knows what creature made that sound that Kayla played. Vernon,
1: come on, Vernon.
0: What yeah. is that? And be precise.
2: American crow.
3: You're practically the poster child for Cheese Whiz.
0: Sorry, Vernon. I had a weird feeling you were going to say that. That's why I said you
1: like
0: had
1: it.
0: To be precise.
2: Well, it ain't Duckville Platterpuss, I'm sure of that.
0: No, it's not. But thanks, Vernon. We're going to keep it open for now for a couple minutes, but see if somebody else knows, because now that Vernon said crow, I think somebody should know what it is. And I did purposely during the break look it up to make sure that they were different species, and they are. 818-818-6401, 818-818-6401. If you know what makes that sound, let us know. You know, for the barking at anything outside, too, I am a fan of a distraction, and not necessarily vocal, but that of like a penny can or something that's going to make
1: John,
0: a noise.
1: No,
0: I love the
1: Bad
0: penny can.
1: Dude,
0: it works.
1: No, it doesn't.
0: Uh-oh, this is a training conflict here.
1: It is, because it's not training. First of all, you're not teaching your dog anything. You're punishing your dog for doing what they do naturally. And instead of redirecting them to something that's more appropriate to do, you're focusing on the barking. And I know people are like, oh, just do it when they're not in the room and you're behind this and that. It doesn't work. And I can tell you it doesn't work, because when way, way back in the 1900s, when Little Mama first started training, I used those methods and they do not work. They are not long lasting. You need to teach your animals. They are so smart. We don't need to use outdated, archaic, you know, ways of, if you want to call it a distraction or a low-level punishment, it doesn't work.
0: But I'll say that there's different opinions by different trainers and behaviorists, because I know a lot of people that recommend those techniques, and I also know that they do work for other people. So
1: they work temporarily.
0: Well, the thing is, you have longevity. To be consistent. You do have to be consistent with anything. So it is it is constantly like working with them on that method rather than environmentally changing it, which I don't necessarily disagree with. But you need to, bottom line, whether it's a penny can or anything, you do need to be consistent on whatever training that you're going to use.
1: Don't use penny cans, America. Please don't listen to John. He's not dog trainer.
0: And put a quarter in there.
1: No, but let me just tell you something. We're there are many trainers, and this is the problem with my industry, is that there are too many people out there saying, yeah, I'm a dog trainer, but they haven't been trained in evidence-based training, which is what I am talking about. And this is behavior, not people who call themselves behaviorists. I'm not a behaviorist for sure, or, you know, a behavior counselor or whatever.
0: Well,
1: don't
0: before you
1: do those things, people.
0: Before you finish that note, we'll let them decide for themselves on that one. But
1: of course,
0: Crystal, real quick before we go out to a break, Crystal in Oregon, what creature was that?
4: Well, it sounded like a raven.
0: Congratulations.
4: It
0: is a raven, which they are two different creatures, a crow and a raven. They may look alike, kind of, but if you really take a look at them, ravens are much bigger, their plumage is a little bit more fluffy, and they are totally different than a crow, but very intelligent. If you would, Crystal, stay on the line and speak with Sydney and tell her what you want to go with, and because we got to go out to a break. And once again, this is Talking Pets. And I like the penny cam.
1: No.
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12: 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And never let them run wild through the grocery store.
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0: And once again, you're listening to Talkin' Pets. We're going to go out to Oregon and speak with David. He has a comment about crows and ravens. Hey, David.
1: How are you?
0: We're doing good. How are you?
1: Good. Thanks for having me on. So I have a comment. It's something I learned long ago. It's easy to remember the difference between a crow and a raven.
0: Okay.
1: So if you fully spread their wings out, the crow has four feathers and the raven has five. And those feathers are known as pinion feathers. So, of course, it's just a matter of opinion.
0: Thanks, Dave.
2: Dad joke. That's awesome.
0: I'm just sitting here going, I'm totally into it. And then all of a sudden, it's like, okay.
2: I was getting ready to look it up. Like, really? That's weird.
0: You too, David. Thanks for that one. And we're going to go out to another David in California. And Maria, he's got a question about pet food. I hope he's able to hear you.
2: Yeah, I hope so, too. We'll find out.
0: Oh, hey, thanks. David.
3: Yeah, greetings. I was interested in what agencies, if there's some tainted food normally, that's the Food and Drug Administration, but who handles tainted pet foods? Is there a governmental body, or did DOGE get rid of them?
0: Well,
2: the FDA. They got rid of a lot.
0: So,
2: but it is the FDA, right, John? Isn't it all going to the FDA?
0: And USDA is involved.
2: And AFCO.
0: But AFCO, I kind of wonder, can you hear Maria, David?
2: Hey, David.
3: She hasn't spoken yet, I don't think.
2: No, I've been talking the whole time.
0: Yeah,
2: I
0: no.
2: Am.
3: No, I don't hear anything. Yeah.
0: You can hear her when I'm talking to her, but for some reason you can't hear her when you're on the call. I'm not sure what the deal is with that, but I thought we fixed it, but apparently it's not. But the thing is, we were talking about, you know, USDA, and then she mentioned, Maria said, FACO, F-A-C-O?
2: AFCO,
0: AFCO.
3: Okay.
0: AFCO. That one I'm not familiar with.
2: That's the animal food.
3: Well, the reason I bring it up, about 6 or 8 months ago, the state of Texas started allowing fracking water to be used in agriculture. And, you know, obviously agriculture could be alfalfa and cattle eat it, or horses. You know, if you've got a purebred horse and you buy some alfalfa from Texas, you may be getting it with fracking water. But
0: you know what scares me about that comment, though, David, is that I don't know if you heard the story a couple of weeks ago. We did a news story like we do on the show. And in the news story, they were saying with the fracking going on, they were taking a lot of the sludge, and which is basically the water that comes out of it once they're fracking. And they were taking all this and storing it, not really storing it, but they were putting it in the ground in Ohio, in a certain place in Ohio. But they found out that it was coming back up. They were burying it, but it was coming back up to the surface. And they found it to be extremely toxic. So if they're using that fracking water on plants, makes you kind of think now a little bit about, you know, the lettuce that we're eating, when, you know, with the issues that we've had with that. And then we have, I think, two deaths, but a lot of illnesses on it. So in the long run on that, you know, as I would say, man is killing man. We're not learning. We really aren't. It just gets me so mad. But
3: it's enormously short-sighted. I agree. And that's
0: and
3: why
0: it
3: I'm
0: is.
3: Wondering if we... if we can use market forces as a way of putting a stop to this. For example, you know, if you look at any agriculture, Texas is the single largest state in the lower 48, and it takes up a massive amount of land, and if a single signature on a piece of paper authorizes the poisoning of that land, that is some form of tyranny. And, you know, there have got to be dog food or cat food manufacturers based in Texas,
0: much less people food.
3: Yeah, people food. And the idea that these guys, you know, they're allowing poisoned water to be used on agriculture, and agriculture includes animal food. So, yeah, that's pretty much the purpose of my call.
0: Yeah,
3: I don't want to name the manufacturers
0: thing on that,
3: in Texas.
0: Pet food, I'm not sure, 100% sure, on, I haven't looked it up in terms of the organizations other than the USDA and so on.
2: AFCO,
0: and,
2: John.
0: And AFCO, actually, as Maria is saying, that are supposed to monitor the foods. But because of the government the way it is right now, there actually is some issues with these organizations and so on and so forth. A lot of people have been let go. They're not keeping up with the process the way that they should. The story that was done on the recall is from the Fromm family. They have a great product that goes out there, but sometimes things get by, and in this case, it was metal that got by. And yes, that could harm or kill your pet, your dog, because it is dog food that was recalled. So they are supposed to be monitoring any food that comes out. But right now, the way things are, who knows? And that's just basically is kind of the answer that I could say. Maria said check out AFFCO, AFCO, which are the ones that are supposed to be monitoring the dog food. But again, like you even said, David, out in California, that a lot of organizations have been cut. Look at other things that are going on with measles and all the other illnesses that are coming out now because of the way things are being run. But the only thing, you know, I've been slapped on the hand for getting political, and I'm not being political outside of the pet industry, but I will say, which is not being political, it is your right to vote, and people need to get out and vote and put things back the way that they were.
3: Well, I don't consider this political. Yeah, I don't consider this political. It's self-preservation.
0: 100%.
3: And as far as,
0: thank you.
3: As far as I'm concerned with what Doge did, they were getting rid of lawsuits that were hitting the, you know, if you look at Project 2025, those guys are the polluters. And they never want to get caught. And if they destroy the EPA, then they're destroying the evidence.
0: Right.
3: If they get rid of the National Weather Service, they're getting rid of evidence.
0: Well, and, I don't know if you heard the story, but still being on that side, non-political, but dealing with the horses, the wild horses that they're rounding up right now and selling them to other countries for $25 to go to the slaughterhouse for meat. That's another thing that's going on. Also now, the thing, and I've been kind of chastised by my friends because I put something on Facebook about it, that the administration is looking to sell off land in Yosemite National Park for development, for like hotels and so on and so forth or whatever they're going to do with it. But that's not what's supposed to happen here. We need to preserve this planet and this land that we're on. And again, we have to say goodbye for this hour. David, I thank you for that intelligent question. I wish I can give you a little bit more, but like Maria said, check out AFFCO. And again, like we said, get out and vote. Once again, spay and neuter your pets and help control the pet population. I'm John Patch.
2: I'm Maria Ryan.
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0: And this is Talkin' Pets.
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7: News this hour from Town Hall. I'm Mary Rose. Poor weather temporarily hampered aerial rescue operations in Nepal as the search for thousands of missing people in areas devastated by catastrophic flash floods along the border with China entered its fourth day. Rescue workers and military personnel have been working around the clock since Wednesday's disaster that killed more than 670 people and left about 3,000 missing. Correspondent Victoria Milko reports from a busy military aid relief site in the center of Nepal's search and rescue efforts.
8: We're at one of the military aid relief sites that's been set up as a makeshift place for people to come. We're seeing helicopters coming and going, delivering aid, sometimes bringing people that they find in the search and rescue efforts. You see military officials everywhere right now. There's people that have rappel gear as if they're going to go into the field on the next helicopter. We have people waiting outside the perimeter, looking at lists to see if their family members' names on there for the lost or rescued.
7: The Secretary of the Treasury is criticized for clarifying an issue that confused a popular progressive senator. Correspondent Bernie Bennett reports.
4: Treasury Secretary Scott Bessent corrected Senator Elizabeth Warren for misunderstanding the U.S. intervention to support the Japanese yen, clarifying that Japan owes no money to the Treasury. Warren had questioned the Treasury's sale of euros to buy yen after the yen hit a 40-year low. But Bessent defended the move as necessary to stabilize markets and protect U.S. economic interests. Tension was the first coordinated U.S.-Japan effort to strengthen the yen since 1998, with Japan spending a record amount to support its currency. Bernie Bennett reporting.
7: Jury deliberations are set to resume Monday in the Lindsey Clancy murder trial. The Massachusetts jury has been deliberating since Thursday and has not been able to reach a verdict. More on these stories at townhall.com.
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0: America prosperous again. 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
4: Welcome to the Larry O'Connor Show. I'm not Larry O'Connor. I'm guest host Kurt Schlichter. I'm a good friend of Larry O'Connor. We've been pals forever. We started up together out here in Los Angeles, where I'm broadcasting from the Alex Marlowe Show studio in Glendale, California. Well, we started out here with a guy, you may have heard of him, Andrew Breitbart. I remember when Larry was doing his first internet show, 2009, and Larry would have me on, for his 50 listeners, and a little guy, you may have heard of him, Ben Shapiro. So we would be doing that. So Larry and I go way back, and this is the first time I've hosted his show, but I've hosted a lot of Salem shows. I host Hugh Hewitt a lot. I'll be doing that a couple times this month. Sat in for Mike Gallagher, our former host Seb Gorka, and of course Dennis Prager. Of course, Dennis Prager never asked me back after I had them play Sex Pistols bumper music. Now, you may be saying, Kurt Schlichter, have I heard of this guy? And maybe you have. I'm a senior columnist over at townhall.com. You can read my columns every Monday, Wednesday, and Thursday. And I have got a banger of a column today. It's called It's Always Cute When Canada Thinks It Matters. I got a few other things on my resume, too. I am, besides senior columnist at Town Hall, I'm an author of a number of books, including American Warlord, which is coming out in November on Election Day, as it were. You can go and pre-order American Warlord on Amazon. You should do that. I'm the author of the Kelly Turnbull series of conservative action novels and a bunch of other stuff. I think I'm up to 18 books. I'm also a retired United States Army colonel. I was an infantry officer, served in Desert Storm, served in Kosovo, served in the Los Angeles riots, did a lot of fun things. We'll be leveraging that today. And my degree in strategic studies from the United States Army War College. Don't be impressed. There's a lot of war colleges out there, and the United States Army War College is, in fact, the party war college. It is the Chico State of war colleges. I was officer in charge of toga parties. There's another thing about me. I'm a lawyer. I was a lawyer for 30 years. I was a trial lawyer in Los Angeles. We're going to leverage that when I break down closing arguments in the Lindsey Clancy murder trial, including questions surrounding her insanity defense, the judge's decision to allow jurors to consider manslaughter, and all that stuff. I'm going to break that down for you and see if I can use my legal powers for good instead of evil. So that'll be nice. But coming up this hour, I'm also going to get into vet bills. I've got pet peeves out there, particularly about my pets, because I just spent about as much as I spent for a car on my two little dogs, Barky and Bitey, yesterday. One had dental problems, one had some other problems, and, you know, they hand me a bill, and I've got to take out a second mortgage. I want to talk to you about that. I want to see, am I crazy for spending a ton of money on my cute little animals? Give me a call, 855-784-4255. That's 855-784-4255. You tell me, is it nuts to spend thousands upon thousands of dollars on our little four-legged friends? Later, we're going to be joined by Heritage Foundation tech policy analyst Annie Chestnut Tudor to explain Meta's massive legal settlement in one of a zillion court cases against it, this one by about 23 attorney generals around the country. This is big news for you. This is also big news for our legal system. And I've got some questions about it, like, where's mom and dad, and why is it Meta's fault your kid won't get off the phone? Just asking. I'd like to know. But there's a lot of stuff going on. Overnight shutdowns,

0: school hour limits, age verification, new parental protections. But you know, is it going to require you and I not be anonymous on the internet? That we have to prove our identity? You know, if you're concerned about flock cameras and not about being tracked on social media, I'm detecting an inconsistency. Now, let's get into Lindsey Clancy. Okay? What's going on here? We have some stuff with the judge. We've got closing arguments. I'm not even going to bill you for this at my outrageous hourly legal rate. Now, I am still a licensed attorney, California, Texas, where I defended Ben Shapiro in the famous Clock Boy lawsuit. Successfully, might I add. I'm also a D.C. lawyer. But I'm mostly a civil lawyer, but this is a criminal case. But the principles are the same. What's going on? Well, when you get to closing arguments, you're really, you know, obviously you're wrapping up the trial. Both sides have presented their arguments. The prosecution has presented its argument that Lindsey Clancy is a murderer. Okay? And what's not disputed is that she killed her kids. No one's arguing she didn't kill her kids. If you're one of those, you know, Candace Owens conspiracy knuckleheads, you know, the husband did it. See, and it was probably Mossad. No, stop. Okay, you need to turn to a dumber show because we're not going down that road. She concedes she killed the kids. The question here is legal responsibility, because you can kill somebody and not be legally liable for punishment. You know, there's justifiable homicide. Somebody breaks into your house and you're not in England or Canada and you cap them. It's probably going to be justifiable homicide, though I am not giving you legal advice. Please don't shoot anybody. Please don't do that if you can help it. But there is an ancient common law understanding that sometimes people are insane. Now, what's insanity mean? Well, we call it the Manhattan rule, okay? And you learn it first year in criminal procedure. And it basically, the basic rule for insanity defenses, or mental capacity defenses, however you want to characterize it, and Massachusetts seems to be along these lines, though I'm not a Massachusetts lawyer. Do you know right from wrong? And there was testimony yesterday by an expert witness who went out there and said, you know, does the prosecution said, was she legally responsible for this crime? And he said, why, yes, based on my reasonable expert opinion, she was legally responsible for this because she understood the difference between right and wrong. And that's the test, folks. Right and wrong. Do you know if something is right or wrong? Well, how do we know if she knew what was right or wrong? Well, you look at the evidence. We have evidence that she hid her intent from her husband, that she sent him away, that she arranged for him to be absent when she killed the kids, one after the other after the other, and then tried to kill herself. So there's viable evidence out there that she knew right from wrong. Now, her contention, and she's got expert witnesses, saying, well, you know, she heard a male voice who directed her to kill. Apparently, it was the first and only time she heard the male voice. And, of course, she's the first and only woman to listen to a man without arguing with him. You don't have to do what the voices in your head say if you know they're wrong, okay? The fact that someone has a mental illness, the fact that someone has some level of psychosis, and let's concede that perhaps she does not necessarily release you from criminal liability. Now, what's going to happen today? Well, there's already been some things happening. First of all, we've heard a lot about the judge and how he's going to allow her to argue manslaughter. Now, murder is different than manslaughter. Murder is obviously more serious. Manslaughter is typically a killing that is unlawful, but is not murder. Murder is usually an unlawful killing with malice aforethought, the basic definition. He's going to allow them to argue manslaughter. That is very common in murder cases. Because you obviously want, you know, if the judge is going to say, well, you killed him, you got to be punished, you'd rather them give you something that gives you 10 to 15 years than something that's going to put you in the stony lonesome for the rest of your natural life. You certainly want that. So that is not unusual. That is to be expected. I think it would be appellate error if he didn't allow that her to argue manslaughter. Is a judge going to buy it? Is a jury going to buy it? I don't think the jury's going to buy it. Jury's either going to go for murder or total not guilty by reason of lack of mental capacity. They're going to read jury instructions, which is the law. Judge is going to tell them, here is the law. Here's how you apply it. We've talked about the law a little. And then they're going to get to closing arguments. And I got to tell you, as a lawyer, that is what you do. That is the game. That is the meat of it. You get in there. You look at it. It's the only time you can look at the jury besides opening. Right. And then you get to argue and you get to look at them and say, here are the facts. Here's what they mean. Here's how they break down. Here's how I want you to look at it. Here are the jury instructions. Here's how they apply to all the evidence that I've shown you. The other side hasn't shown you evidence. The other side's shown you baloney. Here are the holes in their argument. Here are the pitfalls in the path that they're trying to lead you down. Got to tell you, closing arguments are a lot of fun. Not in murder cases. That's a little serious. But boy, in a civil case where it's A wants money from B, I got to tell you, it's a party when you get to do a closing argument. And we're having a party here at the Larry O'Connor Show. I'm guest host Kurt Schlichter. I can't believe my buddy Larry left me in charge for the next 3 hours.
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0: At the dog's heart. Well, I see some other things. So it's to the dog internist for a dog CT scan. Bottom line, I'm paying north of 10 grand for 2 free dogs. Now, I love my dogs. I first got my first golden retriever when we lived in Kansas City in 1971. Penny the dog. I still have the scar from where the golden retriever bit me. Yes, I'm the kind of guy who a golden retriever bites. But I've had dog after dog, and you know, dogs get sick. But this is crazy. This is insanity. I don't even know. I don't even know what the heck. Over 10 grand for a dog. My first car was a 73 Mustang. It cost $750. My first new car was a Chevy Beretta. Stop laughing at me. It's not funny. My first car was a Chevy Beretta. I think it cost $8 in 1988. That's because it didn't have air conditioning. Terrible car. But still, 10 grand for 2 dogs. Now, I love my dogs. My dogs are nice. And I'm not one of those fur baby people who has no other life. I've got, you know, actual human family who also cost a fortune for everything, because everything costs a fortune now. But this veterinarian thing is killing me. I want to hear from you. Am I crazy for spending 5 figures on 2 glorified rodents? 855-784-4255. That's 855-784-4255. If you want to see Barky and Bitey, you can go to my X timeline at Kurt Schlichter, K-U-R-T-S-C-H-L-I-C-H-T-E-R, spelled just like it sounds, straight out of Stuttgart. And you can see barking by. And they are adorable little creatures. I love my little dogs. Love them. But it's 10 grand. And I'm Scottish. That goes against everything my genetics believe in. Now, look, I was a trial lawyer. I got a buck or two saved. It hurts, but I can do it. What about people who can't? I mean, you know, coming up with 10 grand, that's painful. And are people out there saying, well, you know, I'm afraid my dog's going to have to go to the great beyond because I can't take care of that? That's hard. I don't know what the answer is. And look, I am not criticizing the veterinarian. Veterinarians, loving, caring, very skilled. I've deposed 1,000 doctors in my career as a lawyer. I know when a doctor's a quack. These are great doctors. They love animals. But, you know, it's expensive. We're in the Los Angeles area. You have to have a building. You have to have a bunch of people. And Gavin Newsom, and we're going to be talking about Gavin Newsom and his wine cellar a little later. Gavin Newsom, you know, in his California, you got to pay people a ton of money, and there's a ton of people. They come and get the dog, and they take the dog's temperature, and they're doing this and doing that. And it is not cheap to become a veterinarian. By the way, why are all veterinarians female now? I just noticed that. All veterinarians appear to be female. And there's so many specialties. You got dog dentist, dog internist.
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20: With SRN News, I'm Ron Taylor. Iran's leadership has solidified around hardline military generals and clerics, preparing for a prolonged confrontation with the U.S. and aiming to prevent domestic unrest. This counters claims of a regime change by President Trump. Iran's leaders warn of escalating the conflict as American sanctions strain the economy. Poor weather temporarily hampering aerial rescue operations in Nepal as the search for thousands of missing people in areas devastated by catastrophic flash floods along the border with China now entering its fifth day. Rescue workers and military personnel have been working around the clock. The Columbia, South Carolina police chief says an officer died. A second was injured Saturday after responding to a call about a domestic dispute. The suspect also died, had a lengthy criminal record. The officer was just 29 years old with a wife and two children. This is SRN News.
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0: Settlement. Something like $16 billion. And you can see, like, because I was a lawyer, now I don't practice anymore, I'm still licensed, but you can see little dollar signs in my eye. I look at that and I'm like, oh my gosh. $16 billion. Wish I had that on contingency. I'd be doing the Larry O'Connor show from my island, my personal island, off the coast of Fiji. The Meta settlement. Now, what was this about? Well, this was about 23 state attorney generals and some others sued Meta, which does Facebook and Instagram and stuff, over allegedly abusing our kids by addicting them to social media. To talk this through, we've got Annie Chestnut Tudor. She's a tech policy analyst at the Heritage Foundation, and she joins us. Good morning, Annie. Tell us what was this settlement? What's it about?
29: Good morning. Well, this was a major settlement in a case that was involving 29 states on the harms over whether or not Meta harmed kids through its design features on its platforms. And the court case, started in California a week ago, and it was breaking news that they came to a settlement during the middle of the litigation. And there are some huge wins in this for parents. So Meta agreed to overhaul, make some major changes to its design features and operations. So they will have to use age verification estimation methods to actually verify whether or not their users are 13 or older. So currently they require users to be 13, but they have millions of users who are under the age, and they've been aware of this, but have done nothing to stop this. And
0: let me stop you there real quick. Age verification. Okay. I don't want to verify myself to anyone on social media. And I'm concerned that parents who apparently can't be bothered to keep their kids off screens are shifting their responsibility and making it my problem. Am I misguided? Am I off base?
29: So it's parents, the reality is parents need help because, yes, there is, parents still have a role, right? I mean, parents can delay providing phones to their kids, or they can start with phones without apps or internet access. But it's not as simple as that when 95% of teens do have phones. And so if maybe one parent's child doesn't have one, their friends do on the school bus or at school. Also, schools are requiring more kids to use a Chromebook for all of their homework, and those don't block social media access. So it's not as simple as parents being able to just parent better. I mean, this settlement also requires parental supervision, like more actual parental controls. And so when a teen does have an account, they have to be connected to their parents. Now, there are a lot of commercially, to your point about, you know, what you would have to do. There are a lot of commercially available methods. The settlement hasn't gone into what they could use. But, for example, there's methods. So most people use, with a smartphone, use like Face ID to unlock their phone. Well, there is technology that's similar to that, but it's scanning your hand and can determine your age or through that. And so that's not even your face or providing, details about, your name and your birth date. It's just a scan of your hand. So that's very invasive. And they just have to verify whether or not.
0: I think you're talking about technology of how they verify who you are. I don't want people verifying who I am, and I find it a non-compelling argument that it's hard for me to parent, so Kurt, you are going to have to give up your internet privacy because I don't want to tell my kid no when all the other parents are telling them yes. I find that, with everything going on with the flock cameras, I think there are legitimate and important concerns about surveillance out there, and I do not find it a compelling argument that I need to give up my privacy because a lot of parents don't want to be villains to little Caden or Ashley. Am I really that crazy for thinking that?
29: No, but so you won't have to verify your identity. So all they are required to do is verify whether users are 13 or older, and then if they're
0: how do you do that without verifying my identity? I mean, in Europe right now, we have in Britain or in the EU, they're talking about a verification, which of course is great for the EU because the EU hates dissent, and they want to control their people just like they do in China. I don't want to be controlled, mm-hmm. And again, because a parent is too busy, Netflixing and chilling to go up to their kids and saying, you need to turn off your screen. I don't see that as a reason why I should give up my internet anonymity.
29: Well, anonymity is really a myth online, unfortunately, because of how much data they are collecting on us currently. You have to provide your phone number and email address to set up accounts. They use cookies to traffic, to collect data on all of your internet traffic, and that's how they do targeted advertising. So currently, unfortunately, there's really not true anonymity, but I agree that data privacy is really important and there needs to be safeguards, and that's why these settlements are a great start, but There also needs to be requirement, like legislative data privacy requirements, so that if there are, you know, data breaches and violation, privacy violations, if, you know, any of the information they're collecting on you, they're selling, you know, there's accountability for those types of violations, and there should be more prohibitions against that. So I agree that we all should have greater autonomy over our own data online.
0: Well, Annie Chestnut Tudor, yeah, I'm less concerned with you know, the tech bros knowing that I like to look at steak preparation videos and videos about cute puppies. I'm very concerned that the next Kamala Harris administration is going to start tracking what I do, what I say, and, you know, actually, you know, preventing me from doing that, because I was one of the many, many conservative people who suffered, you know, kind of a literal oppression during the last administration. But let's move on to the settlement itself, because I think maybe I'm dragging you a little off target here. What was the main allegation? What were these 29 attorneys generals saying that Meta did wrong, that it has to be, that it has $16 billion in liability for? And it's not admitting liability. You don't admit liability when you settle. You know?
29: Right.
0: But what is the accusation?
29: Yeah, there are a couple of things. I guess one I went over, that they knowingly had users under 13, and that their platforms were addictive, and so causing, like, personal injury.
0: How did that work?
29: So,
0: I mean, what was the mechanism of the personal injury? What do they mean by addictive, and what was the mechanism of personal injury, said the personal injury lawyer?
29: Yeah, well, I'm not a personal injury lawyer, but there are plenty of cases where, you know, kids have harmed themselves and committed suicide, and then also just the hours and hours they spend on it. So the social media experience with the endless feed, and which is created through the recommendation-based algorithm, and some of the reward notifications, it triggers releases of dopamine in your brain, which is a key chemical in addiction, and that's what causes the compulsive usage. So that's what they're getting at. And so this is a problem. I mean, it's a problem in general, but, like, in terms of actually compelling a company to make changes, because we're talking about children, and, you know, in society, we've long treated children differently, and whether, you know, can't drink and smoke, gamble, drive until a certain age, and so we're saying this is another, like, addictive substance. So there needs to be some changes for it to be safe for children. And of course, some people argue that, well, kids shouldn't be on there at all, but the settlement doesn't quite get into that.
0: Well, Annie Chestnut Tudor, let me ask you, you know, it's $16 billion. Sounds like a lot of money. It is a lot of money, but it's not a lot of money to Meta.
29: Right.
0: My appraisal of this, and we only got about 30, 40 seconds left, is this is a really good deal for Meta considering the potential exposure. And I've had some, and obviously I have some critiques of the lawsuit and everything, but there's huge exposure out here, particularly in a, you know, an Oakland, California venue. I mean, you're going to get killed in Alameda County. We got about 30 seconds. Do you think this was a good settlement for Meta strategically?
29: Yes. So it does get some people off their back because they're making some changes. And I agree with you. The settlement, the dollar amount was mediocre, very, very meager for Meta. That is how much they make in 1 month. And I saw that stocks went up for them yesterday. I think they could dip later on. I mean, I'm not an expert there, but...
0: Well, Annie Chestnut Tudor, tech policy analyst at the Heritage Foundation, thanks for coming in and starting a spotlight on this Meta settlement. I'm Kurt Schlichter, guest hosting for my pal Larry O'Connor. We have a lot to go, including some callers about vet bills. Stick around.
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30: They are in 30 and 28. One lives in San Francisco and one lives here. They both married. One has a kid. They both have good jobs. They're my kids. I got divorced 3 years ago. My wife got four homes. I got my two St. Bernards. They're my kids. I do anything for them. So do I think it's insane? Absolutely. Do I do it? Absolutely.
0: Well, Radu, here's the question. You're obviously a guy who's done well in life. You got the money to do it. What happens to folks? A lot of people get a $600 auto repair bill, and that destroys them financially. They're living hand to mouth. How do they take care of their dogs and cats?
30: Hey, I understand. My assistant manager, who does very well, makes very good money, had to take her dog earlier this week and had to pay $800 for an emergency, and she had a hard time doing it. I understand that. I understand that, and that's why I'm saying we're crazy, but I think a lot of people cannot do that, and it's a shame. But if I can do it, I'm going to do it. If I couldn't do it, I don't know what I would do.
0: Well, thank you, Radu. Phil in Freeburg, Virginia, What's your take on this? Are me and Radu insane? I think Radu is legitimately insane. That's a lot of money for dogs, but you know, that's a lot of cash.
1: You can afford it. I think it's awesome. I think if you can afford it, it's worth every penny. I think when the little munchies come up to your leg and they're after you solve their problems and they look at you that one time and you go, man, I'm in trouble because I'm going to spend another $30,000 on these two little butts, you know. But it's worth it. And Radu, man, you are awesome. I think that's just a wonderful story. I just think that's beautiful. But like you said, there's not a lot of people that can do that. And I don't recommend really. I have a cat. That's what I got, my one cat. And she was bought for my wife. And she's my little munch. She meets me at the door every day. And she got a little skin problem that comes from eating, like, Purina foods. So I got to feed her this nothing but animal protein from this company called a...
0: Yeah, I got that, too. My dogs have this bespoke diet. My dogs eat better than I do. It's insane.
1: Feed them good food, though. If you don't feed them that dried, that waste that they make, you know, and they put chemicals in it so your animals will eat it, your animals will be so much healthier, you know. So, I mean, it's worth the money to spend it on the good food because it just makes them live a lot better. I support anybody who can afford it. I would recommend if you're going to be a passive animal owner, you know, dogs are a lot more maintenance than cats. But I love dogs. But the bottom line is, if you have an animal, yes, you're going to have to spend money on it. You got to expect that.
0: Well, thank you, Phil, for weighing in. So far, it's unanimous. Spend whatever you have to spend on the dogs. That's nuts. That's crazy talk. And yet, yesterday, I, Kurt Schlichter, guest host for the Larry O'Connor Show, wrote...
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23: It's Friday, August 28th. Here with Will Haynes, it is Logan Sekula. We got a packed show today. We got Rick Grinnell joining us later. We got a lot of ACLJ content to cover, and we're talking all things Great White North. We're talking about our friends in Canada. You probably saw President Trump make his statement saying, Lake Ontario, no more. Now it is Lake America. But that is just one of a few things that has come out in terms of Canada over the last few days and few weeks, and some of them are actually rather shocking. And look, I think a lot of our viewers, most of you are Americans or North Americans, or at least probably from the United States of America, but there's actually a good chunk of you that maybe watch from Canada and you see what's happening in your own country. I know there's a lot of you who want to push back on what's happening. There are a few topics that have happened here recently that I think we have to address. So let's talk about it. I mean, President Trump obviously makes this statement. It's a bit of a troll. We know this. This is something he does. What do you think about that? Some people think it's very petty. Some people think it's just funny. Some people are like, yeah, let's do it, like the Gulf of America. What do you think? 1-800-684-3110. On the other hand, there have been some things out of Canada recently that I think we need to address and honestly need to see. You know, we don't have a Canadian Center for Law and Justice. We've discussed it before. And it just doesn't seem to be the right place for us. And some of it is because of some of these sweeping things they have that feel, sadly, very anti-God or anti-religious that will happen in this country. And again, this is no criticism of the people of Canada. We love the people of Canada. It's really what happens within their own government. And this was a statement that was released just last month, you know, under a month ago. This is for military chaplains. As we know, Pete Hegseth and those here in the United States of America have certainly made it a little bit more open to explicitly religious content, especially coming from chaplains, making it more available to speak openly about their faith. This is what's coming out of Canada. Here's the new public remarks about, this is the new instructions about public remarks made at any type of public or semi-public event. They shall uphold the principles of state religious and spiritual neutrality by not using words, actions, or symbols to specific or that are specific to a particular spiritual or faith tradition on the part of the government of Canada. And what we've been able to dive into this means they cannot even use the word God. It also instructs chaplains not to offer prayer at official events, including military ceremonies or commemorations. So you have chaplains, military chaplains, that are being having their mouths taped right now, saying you can't mention not only your own specific religious beliefs in these things, you can't mention God, you can't pray. Why are they even there? Of course, this brings up a whole nother point. But this is what's happening in other places. I think that's why we have to always keep an eye on what's happening in the United States of America and also be very appreciative of some of the rules that we have in place here, the Constitution that we have that allows definitely a more robust freedom of religion. So while we may have a sort of a public dispute in terms of Lake Ontario versus Lake America, let's not forget what's going. And at the same time, this is another one, which is wild, which you're probably not even going to believe. And I'll let Will take this one, because this one has to do with the September 11th attacks. And of course, we are very closely approaching the 25th anniversary of those September 11th attacks. So they need to make sure that everything is set in place when they start talking about it.
4: Well, and once again, I think this goes to even that discussion about the troll from the president about, Lake America. The prime minister said that naming it Lake Ontario is naming reality. It's rooted in reality. Well, the Canadian Broadcasting Corporation has an internal memo telling people that as they cover the 25th anniversary of the September 11th attacks, do not describe those attacks as terrorist attacks. Yeah. So it really seems that whether it be the chaplains or the CBC, Canada has a reality problem when it comes to words and their meanings.
23: Yep, so you can't say God and you can't call terrorism terrorism. You can't call the September 11th attacks terrorism. What do you think about that? And of course, any of your responses to President Trump's renaming, 1-800-684-3110. We'll be right back.
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1: Right, phone lines are open for you at 1-800-684-3110. 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Talking all things Canada, it seems like. And we are going to be talking a lot more as well, because look, it is still back to school week, the last day of back to school week. And look, really, the last day I'm going to be talking to you about our match right now that we have available for you right now. And I want you to do it. It's an impact match for the rest of the month, which again is only a few more days. But it's back to school week. In the next segment, we're going to actually talk a little bit more about some of the work the ACLJ does to support students' rights. But before we get to there, we're going to keep things rolling on the Canada side of things. As we know, President Trump made his big statement, came out and said, you know, this is what I'm going to do here. He did it with the Gulf of America. The Gulf of Mexico became the Gulf of America. It feels like kind of doing the same thing, but this time even maybe more targeted as it is Lake Ontario being switched to Lake America. Said the next thing he needs is an ocean. So we'll see where this goes. But it does actually, as ridiculous as it sounds, I think there are important things happening in Canada that we need to bring up. And the two that we talked about in the first segment were, number one, that military chaplains are being told they can't use the word God, that they can't pray openly, that they can't really express their religious beliefs in any kind of way that would be sectarian in nature, I guess, that would have any sort of guidelines between their faith. It just has to be this very neutral, spiritual, you know, generic talk. And then on the other side, you have the CBC, which is their, broadcasting company, Canadian broadcasting company, saying, hey, when you are covering our reporters, when you're covering 9/11, and we know that the 9/11 25th anniversary is going to dominate the news here in a couple weeks, don't say terrorist. You cannot say terrorist attack. So you can't say terrorist attack for 9/11. You can't say God if you're a military chaplain. And on the same time, you have the president saying they're the worst to deal with in terms of trade. We should not be as friendly as we are to them. Of course, Canada has had a very interesting few years in terms of our relationship with the United States and Canada. Maybe the one time, definitely the most time it's been this contentious, as far as I can remember.
2: Well, and once again, when you're looking at what words and what they mean, the dispute over the name of a lake, where you have Prime Minister Carney from Canada saying that, you know, naming it Lake Ontario is rooted in reality. But at the same time, you're seeing the attack on expression in Canada, whether it be through, as you said, putting duct tape on the mouths of their chaplains in their military. One, the ACLJ has done a lot of work for chaplains in the military in the United States. Because you've seen under some other administrations, them try to do similar type of things here in America. Now, we fight for it and we push back and get victories for chaplains here in the United States. But then you also see what's happening with their state media. You know, Canadian Broadcasting System is a crown corporation. It operates quasi-autonomously from the federal government, but it's still state media. We don't really have that in the United States either. I think this is a time to also show, when we've talked in weeks prior about the DSA wanting to turn us into more of a parliamentary-style government, this is one clear example of why we are opposed to that, why the founders were genius in the separation of powers that they put into our Constitution, because you have a parliamentary system in Canada like you do in England. And what have we seen over these past few years, really since 2020? You've seen a crackdown on the freedom of expression, the freedom of speech, the love of your country. And that's what's going on in those parliamentary systems, even though they are Western governments and they have a lot of the rooted ideals that the United States had. Our separation of powers has been able to maintain our foundations. But now we're even seeing attacks on that, where they want it to be a more parliamentary system, a House of Representatives that's expanded and has a lot of power and has the executive branch under it. We don't want that. We want to be able to rest on the foundations of the United States. And so when you have these disputes over the naming of the lake, it's silly on one sense, because we know what President Trump is doing and how offended they are by that. But at the same time, their state media on 9/11 is too concerned about the term terrorist attack.

0: attack, then they're going to have to just call it a hijacking because it's too politically charged to call it terrorism. Really? Really, Canada?
1: I mean, I've heard a lot of people have issues with the way, I guess, 9/11 is described. I've never heard one of them being, you can't say that it was a terrorist attack. I mean, that is like just about as normal that we've been saying for 25 years. So it's wild they would even have to have this statement. You know, on September 11th, later on, I'm putting out a special video, and I think we're going to air it on here as well, with John Androsic, who, you know, is from Five for Fighting, had the song Superman. And I think it's a really good reminder of what we all went through on September 11th, what it all felt like, because it has been so long that you have people who are completely oblivious to what happened on that day. Your kids now treat it obviously as history. They probably were not there when it happened, or your grandkids. I taught in a university a couple years ago. None of my students were alive. It's what you got to think about. University students, not freshmen, university students were not alive during the September 11th attacks. They had not yet been born. So man, you have a whole new group of adults who did not go through what we went through. And I think you can see that in the rewriting of history. And you can see that through something like the CBC saying that this is not what we're doing here. And look, again, I think our Canadian viewers and Canadian listeners need to stand up and make some noise here. Because you don't hear that much, it feels like, in America about these issues. And I think in the United States of America, that is, about these issues. You just hear the trivial side. You just hear the sort of back and forth between our leadership that becomes very cartoony. It isn't treated with respect. And the problem is, I don't even know. Truthfully, I don't know if the Canadian chaplains are upset about this. This could be something that, you know, is widely accepted. I mean, sure, there are people who are upset about it. But, you know, I don't know if the pushback would be like it would be in the States.
0: Well, and once again, what you see is statements about this specifically, where one member of parliament did call it unnecessary and regressive. And this directive, it says, if you're asked to pray as a chaplain, you are instead to offer a spiritual reflection without religion-specific language. They're policing language. They're saying you cannot be, as a chaplain in our armed forces, you cannot be giving these words because that is though you are speaking for the government. And once again...
1: And remember the backlash that came from people online when Pete Hegseth put out the list of all the different chaplains that were going to be offered and how we're going to have a list of all these different... groups and denominations, and trying to be even, I'd say that's even more inclusive in many ways by saying we are going to try to staff essentially everybody. So if you are a Southern Baptist or you are a Presbyterian or you are a Catholic or you're Jewish or you're a Muslim, that you are going to be assigned a chaplain who represents and respects your faith, not this generic, you know, whatever, spirituality. And I understand and respect the idea of saying, hey, we want to make sure that we are inclusive here. And I think that's what something like Pete Hegseth was actually doing by doing that. The difference is being inclusive and actually spending the dollars on bringing in the right amount of people instead of being, maybe Canada just thinks, we can't afford this many chaplains. But let's just be honest here. This is the quote here. By avoiding language specific to any one religion, chaplains respect the dignity of all and help everyone present and engage with comfort, dignity, and the sense of belonging. Nothing wrong with that. But it is a problem when you say, and you can't mention these words. And those words are as generic as they can be, like God. Or you can't pray.
0: Well, it also says at public or semi-public event. What's a semi-public event?
1: Yeah.
0: If there's a person within earshot? Because that kind of sounds like what we saw in Texas, where we're having to fight for a teacher, where they said, you can't pray if a student could see you. If you're in your car, if you're on property. So once again, it may seem easy at this point to be like, well, that's Canada. They're a lost cause. We're America. This is different. We're not that far away from it. We're not that far away from people trying these things here. They are constantly trying it. And we're always having to fight back. That's why you'll see in the next segment about a student just trying to express her faith to her friends at school. Shot down over and over and over again by the administration saying, you can't do this. You can't do this. We're taking your literature. You can't mention God. That's what you keep seeing in America. So it's not just Canada, but in America, we can do something about it.
1: All right, we get back. We are going to also take your phone calls at 1-800-684-3110. Got a few lines open. Get on the air right now. 1-800-684-3110. As Will said, we have a special video presentation coming up that we will premiere here in the next segment. Again, talking about the work of the ACLJ and how the ACLJ has been representing students' rights for many years, but we've been trying to focus this one. A lot of times we'll throw it back. We'll show you the origins, the 40 years ago. These are ones that have just happened in the last few years. So this is the stuff that's happening in real time, and you need to be a part of it as well. Give me a call at 1-800-684-3110. But while you're doing that, and while you're going to be presented with what the ACLJ work is, I'm going to ask you to think about, pray about supporting the work financially of the ACLJ. When you do that, it's during Back to School Week. It's these amazing cases that you're going to hear about that this team works on every day. And I want you to be a part of it as well. 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
2: 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Wade, and standing up for the religious liberty of our kids and seniors. 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Countless unborn babies remain in jeopardy, and across the globe, innocent Christians are being targeted and killed across this country and around the world. 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
1: Welcome back to Seculo. Phone lines are still open for you at 1-800-684-3110. As I said, it is back to school week, and we need to make sure before this week wraps up today that we tell you about all the incredible work the ACLJ has been doing. And look, you've seen a couple different videos we've put together. And what I like about these is we're not talking about videos or cases that happened 30 years ago, 20 years ago. We are talking about active cases, cases that either have just recently been resolved or still currently in the fight. And the ACLJ team, our young group of lawyers, are really on the front lines of all of this. And I want to make sure that they get some airtime as well to tell you about the work the ACLJ is doing. So we come on here, we'll talk about the news, we'll give you some coverage here. We'll tell you everything that's happening. We think you need to hear, you should hear all of our different points of view. And of course, we always say we tell you the truth, whether you like it or not, here at the ACLJ and here on Seculo. But that being said, when you donate to the ACLJ, you're also donating to, of course, not only this show to make sure that our broadcast stays on, but you're representing so many ACLJ clients because they don't have to get a bill at the end. No legal fees are coming to them because thankfully that's absorbed by you, the ACLJ supporter who decided that this is worth your while. Of course, it's tax deductible and donations are doubled right now through back to school week and through our impact match, which is just about to end. So you want to do it today. Just go ahead and do it. Be a part of the team. With that, I do want to kick it over to this special video presentation that we put together for you here at the ACLJ. Again, another case that you're not going to believe.
7: It's back to school week. Backpacks, first day photos, that nervous excitement every family knows. But for one Christian family in Washington State, this past year ended with a fight for something much more basic. Their child's right to hold on to their faith inside a public school. At the ACLJ, we've spent decades defending the First Amendment rights of students, the right to pray, to speak, and to live out their faith without leaving it at the schoolhouse door. Our client's story is one of the clearest examples we've seen of what happens when a school forgets that.
8: I usually just pass out these gospel tracts. It's kind of like these little booklets that share about Jesus.
9: Several years ago, I represented a little girl who was simply trying to share the gospel with her classmates. And those school administrators decided it was appropriate to open her backpack and pull out her Christian tracts, confiscating them. Fast forward 5 years later, she's now a sixth grader at the middle school. And she was sitting in her math class like everyone else when she gets pulled out by the vice principal and told that she has to stop talking about Christianity with her classmates and that she cannot pass out her Christian tracts anymore.
8: They just pulled me out and said, oh, you can't pass out gospel tracts. And I'm like, why? Because in school, you're allowed to share like any kind of belief, like any kind of like religious, political beliefs. But for Christianity, you just have to be quiet about it. And I'm like, that's not really that fair.
9: She came home from school and the first thing she told her parents is that we need to call the ACLJ because I need to talk to Christy. So we sent a demand letter, and yet again, this district gave us exactly what we asked for and a total apology that this will never happen again. But that's not the end of the story. We got a call again from that very student that she just got out of an assembly where she had to sit crying the entire time on something that was violating her religious beliefs.
8: And I sat in the bleachers crying for the rest of the assembly, and then after the assembly, I went to my BFF and I hugged her and cried.
9: No other school would have a child saying, I'm not comfortable with this, and tell her, I'm sorry, you don't have any other options. You have to stay there, and you're going to stay there crying.
7: What this child went through wasn't a one-time misunderstanding. This was the third time her school crossed the line of her faith. That's why the ACLJ stepped in. We already sent this district three demand letters, three chances to correct the course. They took none of the chances, so we took them to federal court.
9: We are ready and gearing up for one of the biggest fights of the ACLJ's life, because this is not just about what happened to this assembly. This is a long-standing precedent this school has set, that her as a Christian will be targeted because of her faith.
10: For them to push our daughter into something that, and she was already in tears, so, and just tell her, you don't have a choice. We felt that that was very disrespectful and it was very harmful to our daughter.
9: Schools cannot force children to sit through material that is in violation of their religious beliefs. In fact, in Mahmoud, the court held that the school is required to give advance notice to parents and allow them to opt out if there is any material that the parent has said would in some way violate their religious beliefs.
7: She shouldn't have had to fight this hard just to hold on to her faith in a public school. And unfortunately, she's not the only one. This back to school week, the ACLJ is standing with students and families across the country who've been told the same thing a teacher told our client, that they have no choice. But that's not true. And we're making sure school boards and administrators know that. And for this student and for every other student like her, the ACLJ is here.
8: I know that Jesus loves everybody in my school, even though even the people who bullied me, even the people who tried to stop me from learning, from telling people about Jesus, he loves everybody.
9: By her standing up and being willing to send these demand letters and fight with a lawsuit, she's standing up for all children across this country, because there will be precedent set after this case.
7: The ACLJ isn't backing down. Because if this can happen to our client, it can happen to any student, in any classroom, in any state, including your child or grandchild. That's exactly why we fight these cases, and at no cost to the families we represent. Help us defend the religious freedoms of this student and countless others like her at aclj.org/school.
0: And Logan, I love showing these videos to our audience because you can really understand. A lot of times we can talk about it. We can describe, you know, she's in elementary school and this is repeatedly happening. But seeing, putting, you know, the story together with that video and really understanding what's going on? These are real people. And when you stand with the ACLJ, as we fight diligently for her rights and for every other student's rights in that school system, to uphold what the Constitution and what the Supreme Court has ruled over and over and over again. Now, you know, these are real people. These are real students that are just trying to express their faith, just trying to talk to people, their friends, their peers. And they are, she used the word bully in there. Like, it, just imagine that, not just from peers, but from an administration bullying you, not for, you know, contraband on campus. What was the contraband? Bible tracts. What was the offensive speech that she was saying? Telling her friends about God. When you can talk about politics in school, you can talk about offensive things that people may be offended about, but you bring up God and the heavy hand of the administration comes down. And yet the courage she has to still live in her faith and to even talk about it when knowing that the administration has it out for her.
1: Look, even for the parents, I mean, that is not easy. It's not easy to go up against your school board. It's not easy to go up against the administration because, look, a lot of times, I don't know what the rules are in their state, if that's the only school they can go to in their area, public school system. I don't know how that all works locally. But you're probably pretty limited. So you know the word's going to get out there that you are a quote-unquote troublemaker. But that's why the ACLJ is going to get involved. That's why we've been involved in this case and we'll continue to get involved. And if you think, by the way, there's a chance this is happening to your kid, your grandkid, you can go to aclj.org/help and get in touch with somebody today. But it is back to school week. That's why I wanted to show you that video presentation. So I'm going to encourage you right now. We got 30 seconds left in this first half hour. We got a second half hour coming up. Watch us live on YouTube, Rumble, aclj.org. 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
1: Welcome back to Seculo. 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We are talking a lot about a few different topics here. And in the next segment, Rick Grinnell is going to be joining us. We led with Canada. We've been talking back to school week. And I have to say, this is going to be the last day of back to school week. And I'm only happy that this is the last day of that for one reason. And that is that I don't have to say /school ever again.
0: Right.
1: Because it's very difficult. I have to say, if you say aclj.org/school, it does not roll off the tongue here, folks. So next time, we're changing that. We're going to come up with a new, you know, we can be back. / whatever it can be, but I cannot say it /school again because I cannot do it. But that being said, it is still open for back to school week for the rest of the day. So be a part of that at aclj.org. I do want to quickly jump to Robert in Maryland. He's been on hold for a while. He's got a question kind of related to another topic, but let's just get it. Robert, go ahead.
13: Yes, I wanted to ask the both of you. I think the Supreme Court recently made a ruling on something pertaining to something that President Trump was dealing with. I wonder if it was due to election integrity or whether it was due to redistricting or whether that was due to immigration. So I wanted to know if either one of you could answer that question for me. What did the U.S. Supreme Court rule on recently I guess it was in favor of what something President Trump wanted done.
0: Right, Robert. So once again, the Supreme Court's not in session right now. So this would have been through the emergency docket is kind of what you look at. But what this actually was the executive order the president put forward on mail-in balloting, trying to secure that more. And then it went through a rulemaking process, and it was sued by a group of, I believe it was 23 states, that were trying to get this taken away by the court system, saying that the states have the right to run their elections, that there shouldn't be interference from the executive branch. What it did was it required states to share citizenship information with the federal government so that the Postal Service also could then deliver mail-in ballots only to people that are citizens, things of that nature. What the Supreme Court ruled was the federal government, the Trump administration, asked the Supreme Court to put a stay on a lower court ruling that overturned this executive order. So the states got an injunction on the order. It hasn't even gotten to the merits yet, so there's going to be in court for a while. But the injunction was put in place so the administration couldn't move forward with this executive order. The Supreme Court put a stay on the injunction, so they stopped the stop, allowing for, while it is going forward, while it's being litigated, while it goes to the merits, that it is able to be enforced, that they can move forward with this. We don't know if it will be ready in time for the midterms. It could be a little chaotic, trying to get this in place before then. But that is what they ruled on. They granted a stay through a per curiam order, and they found things like you are likely to succeed on the merits, that maybe the states don't have standing to sue on this. There is another thing about ripeness, whether or not they were suing too early. There were several different reasons why they granted this stay, but it's also not over. That still will remain in court. It'll be litigated lower court and probably appealed all the way to the Supreme Court again. So that's the update there, Robert, and we'll keep watching it and we'll update you as it
1: appreciate
0: goes.
1: Appreciate you calling, Robert. We got a bunch of lines still open. We have two lines open, 1-800-684-3110. We're headed to this next segment and talk to Rick Grinnell, and then after that I'm gonna take as many calls as we can on whatever topics you want. It's Friday, so any of the topics that we talked about this week, feel free to join us at 1-800-684-3110. That's 1-800-684-3110. We're talking Canada. I want to get your thoughts, whether that's in Lake Ontario or Canada saying, can't call 9/11 terrorism. Chaplains, military chaplains, y'all are doing a good job. Don't pray with people. Don't say God. We got rules here in Canada. What do you think about that? Give me a call, 1-800-684-3110. Once again, wrapping up back to school week. Be a part of it today at aclj.org, or just scan the QR code that you see on the screen right now. Again, that's at aclj.org. We protect students, teachers, parents, grandparents. Be a part of it today.
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0: Welcome back to Seculo. We're joined on the phone right now by Rick Brunell. Rick, it's Friday. We're going to have a little fun here because I think everyone in the Canadian government, as well as everyone on the political left here, was very, very upset about the naming of Lake Ontario, which if we're naming the Great Lakes, I mean, it's bottom tier Great Lake, right? I mean, we've got Superior, Michigan, obviously top two, then probably Erie. Then if you're fighting between the naming of Huron and Ontario, what are we even doing here? But at the same time, they're having real issues with the meaning of words in Canada when it comes to things like chaplains being able to say the word God or pray, or even the CBC instructing their journalists, don't say terrorist attack when covering 9/11. I don't think that we've had a more full display of some wild Canadian ideals than these last 24 hours.
20: Look, the Canadian left-wing radicalism has gone unchallenged for a very long time. I actually think Mark Carney knows exactly what he's doing. He's picking a fight with Donald Trump. He's trying to create leverage. Every time he does this, his poll numbers go up. This is all political on both sides. And President Trump is playing it better. I saw today the meme that we're no longer calling them Canadian geese. They're called Donald Ducks. And I love this whole having fun with a trade policy. All these people who are so uptight thinking that this is, going to ruin our trade relationship. I think those people need to look at the facts, because the facts are Canada hasn't paid its NATO obligations in decades, despite having the style of Barack Obama asking them to pay, despite having the style of George H.W. Bush asking them to pay more, despite having the style of Joe Biden saying, will you please pay more? The Canadians have ignored multiple U.S. presidents and their styles. And so this is not a question of style. This is a question of fairness. You look at the long list of the ways that Canada puts tariffs on us unfairly, and yet we're paying for the defense. It's the same issue with Europe. Europe doesn't pay its NATO obligations. They've got an opera house and a ballet theater on every single corner. They've got beautiful airports because they get to spend money on infrastructure projects because they're not paying for their defense. It is unfair to ask Americans to keep paying for others' security, safety, and economic prosperity. And it's time that we go to the mat and demand a change. And that's exactly what President Trump is doing, and I'm grateful for it.
0: Well, and I think, once again, he also knows how to bring out the most absurd protests around moves, because the tariff discussion, the NATO discussion, those are very real things. Those are very real things that impact the lives of Americans and the economy. And he's able to so easily bait the people that are on the other side of a negotiation by doing something which on the surface is just a troll, just renaming a lake, Lake America. We know exactly what he's doing. But it's whether it's TDS, Trump Derangement Syndrome, or something else, they still don't know the playbook. And that's what is so funny to me. I love the Donald Duck comment, but the fact that they still can't see through it and just ignore it. You have Hillary Clinton tweeting, it's called Lake Ontario, as if anyone cares what she thinks in 2026. And yet she also had to turn off the comments on her post on X because she fell into the trap. I don't know how these people don't realize it's a trap and they can't get out of it.
20: It's a fun meme to control the messaging and the narrative, and too many people are missing the serious side of it. I saw Adam Kinzinger, the same thing, completely melting down, defending the Canadians like somehow this was a serious rift. We have negotiations with other countries that gets very ugly because these issues matter. It's economic fighting is what it is. It's about fairness. Should the Americans keep paying for economic prosperity and safety for others? Or should we look at the fact that we have a $40 trillion national debt and that it's time that we stop valuing being liked and instead we value being respected? And I think this is what Trump does. It's what he does really well. For the people who don't like the tactics, I think that you just have to look at the tactics of the previous presidents who have done it the way that some people want them to do. Act presidential, whatever that means. Be nice, be considerate. And guess what? You just get completely ignored when you do that. We've tried all the different styles. Canada and the Europeans have ignored all of the different president styles.
1: It also, Rick, feels like a wake-up call that sometimes we need in the media as well, because we're not talking about Canada all that often. Of course, we know that there's bickering back and forth between from the United States of America and Canada. But President Trump does something like this, all of a sudden it brings all of us into the story because we all take maybe the bait that President Trump puts out there with sort of the trolling nature of switching something up like Lake Ontario to Lake America. But then we dive a little deeper and we find all of these other things that are going on in this country. And again, when we're talking about the country, we're not talking about the people. We're talking about their government. I mean, look, we've been there in the last year. Great people. A lot of them support a lot of the ideals of what we stand for here. But just like any other country, they are had leadership right now that doesn't value that. But if anything, this is at least a wake-up call to get this back into the press.
20: I agree completely. And I would even go so far as to say this is not a fight between Canada and America. This is a fight between conservative common sense values and the left, the radical left. Mark Carney is a radical lefty. And I've seen a lot of conservative Canadians defending President Trump, just like I've seen a lot of very left Americans taking the Canadian side.
1: Not unlike what we've seen in the UK as well. I mean, you have in the UK such a loud group of what you'd say, I guess, are sort of Trump kind of conservatives who make a lot of noise. But sadly, it feels like often they get close to the goal line recently and can't quite push it over the finish.
20: Yeah, look, I think it is a common sense versus radical viewpoint. And a lot of times the radical viewpoint is the one that people think is more compassionate or you know, it's nicer. And if you look at it on face value, I think that the common sense positions, whether it's immigration, whether it's healthcare, the common sense position is the one that has more compassion. And we shouldn't give any ground on ceding to the fact that having immigration laws, for instance, is not less compassionate. It is actually more compassionate for the people that live in the United States. And so I think it's about fighting for common sense and not backing down when faced with the bullying and the cancel culture that the radical left always does.
1: All right, Rick, thank you so much for joining us today. I really appreciate your guidance and your advice always. So we always appreciate hearing from Rick. With that being said, we got one more segment and I got a lot of calls to get through. So if you're on hold, stay on hold. I'm going to try to get to all of you. I will do my very best to get through all of you in the next segment. We'll just go in the order they came in, unless you're an ACLJ champion. That's something that gives, by the way, on a monthly basis. Then you get bumped to the front of the line. So stay on hold if you are on hold right now. We'll get to you as much as we can. But again, go to ACLJ.org today. Maybe you want to become a champion. great time to do it, by the way, is during some of these match months. Currently, we are in the Impact match at Back to School Week. Your first donation that you give will still be doubled if you decide to become an ACLJ champion. And what that does, look, it's not the mass majority. Mass majority of people, so don't feel like if you can't do it that you shouldn't at least give something. Most of the people that give, give one time, two times a year. Maybe they give $50 here, $25 here, $75. We appreciate that. That is the mass majority of what keeps this organization afloat. However, there is a baseline of about 20,000 of you who have become ACLJ champions who give a monthly basis. That can be $5 and up. And only $5 for processing fees. The reason we got to do $5. $5 and up to become an ACLJ champion. It helps us get a great budget item to know what's coming in. We obviously, people come and go. You can cancel any time, but it really helps us out. So if you can become a champion, encourage you to do so. That's at ACLJ.org. When we get back, though, I mean, we got calls about Canada. We got calls. Someone wants an update on the Pastor Saw case. We have just freedom of speech being respected. We got so much more. But again, I want to thank all of you who have joined us this month during our Impact match. But it's not over just yet. We're almost there. You can taste it. Be a part of it today at ACLJ.org. And look, again, a few months from now is when you'll be able to hear me talk about one of these matches again. We got a little while. 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Only got a couple days left. Let's make today count at ACLJ.org. We'll be right back. Your calls coming up.
2: 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Countless unborn babies remain in jeopardy. 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
1: Welcome back to Secular. We got to hop right into these calls. Okay, we got so many coming in. Let's kick it off with Marion in Texas, ACLJ champ. You're on the air.
24: Thank you very much. Yeah, what I wanted to mention is that we have a lot of nations around the world that don't have freedom of speech, and that's horrible. But the problem is now it's coming to our border. Whenever right on our border, when chaplains can't even say the word God, or Canadians can't say that there was terrorism on 911, that's horrible. Then you go right in, even worse than that, you have in our own country where y'all have helped a girl who three times was told she couldn't pass out tracts, couldn't talk about Jesus, et cetera. And I believe that if it weren't for companies like ACLJ, that we personally would get into the realm where we no longer have freedom of speech. So my hats goes off to your company, and I wanted to thank y'all for all the work that y'all have done to try to maintain freedom of speech in our country, and that's it.
0: Well, and Marion, one, thank you. And that's the mission. That's the goal. What the ACLJ has been fighting for over 35 years is specifically that, upholding the freedom of speech, the First Amendment, the freedom to worship, the freedom of religion, the freedom to assemble, all of the precious freedoms that are enshrined in the First Amendment is what we fight for, as well as other things, other constitutional issues that flow from that. But that's the core of it. And as we showed, it unfortunately was perfect timing that we were already planning on showcasing that student's case today so that people could see it. It was a great way to end the back to school week to show the real gravity of what we're dealing with every day. But being able to show that juxtaposition of, in Canada, they're telling their chaplains, you can't do that. You can't say God. We have to fight those battles, because if we don't, then we will go the way of Canada. There are too many people that are hostile to the First Amendment, that want to change it, that want to redefine it. That was even under the Obama administration. He tried to use clever words that it was freedom to worship, not freedom of religion, because there was specific ways that he was talking about, well, that's within your churches, within your buildings, not everywhere else. And that's what we have to keep fighting for.
1: All right, I want to keep getting through these calls. Let's go to David in Texas. David, you're on.
3: Yes, hello. I got a couple principles I want to mention. Cannot say God, or we have a constitutional right to have freedom of speech, and people shouldn't be ashamed to say what they want to say. I mean, as long as it's, you know, moral or, you know, good. And those who, you know, authority figures who might do harm to those with freedom of speech should go to court. It gets allowed to do that.
1: Yeah, David, of course, you know, we're talking a lot about what's going on in Canada, but this happens in the United States of America as well. You know, we hear about it all the time. The ACLJ team is constantly defending religious freedoms. Now, thankfully, our Constitution is pretty clear about religious liberties, but a lot of those we've had to take all the way to the Supreme Court to make sure it is confirmed as law. And that is why our team is there.
0: I think we should go to Rick on line five.
1: All right, Rick in Nevada.
0: Nevada, you said it right.
1: I always say it right.
0: I actually made reference to that yesterday. I say it wrong. Rick, you're on Seculo.
4: Excellent work on the pronunciation.
1: There you go. He knows.
4: Pastor Cow, I'd like to ask for progress on Pastor Cow's case. And I'd like to ask people who are familiar with the case of Bishop Thaddeus Maud Akin, whom the woke Pope has abandoned.
1: Yeah, I'll take a look at that. I'm not sure about that second one. We actually had some technical difficulties there, so you got a little muffled there. But we'll find out about it, and we can make sure our team looks into it. As an update on Pastor Saw in China, of course, this is the pastor who was arrested, was sentenced, and served out his sentence, and now just wants to return home to America, but cannot, currently does not have a passport, cannot leave. And we've been fighting for him for decades, or it feels like the better part of a decade now. But now we are at a turning point because of the fact that he has very aggressive and rare form of cancer. And you know, time is limited potentially right now. I mean, we pray for him, hopefully not. We want to make sure he can get home, see his grandchildren and all that. But Will, you got a quick update.
0: That's right. And those of you that have signed that petition, those letters that are going to the Secretary of State and to the President as well, those have been sent. You can still sign the petition, ACLJ.org/SAW, that's C-A-O. It's pronounced SAW, but spelled C-A-O. You can still sign that. We'll update it as we go along. But we have received notification that those have been delivered both to the White House as well as to the State Department. So those letters that all of you signed, over 330,000 people signed, asking the President and the Secretary of State to make this an issue with China, as we know that Xi Jinping is visiting the United States next month.
1: Yeah, we got to turn the pressure on. Okay, don't let off. If you want to support it, you can still sign that petition, as Will said, and we'll update the number. Let's head over to somewhere near the Canadian border, I believe. Let's go to Bobby in New York. Bobby?
0: On the Canadian side.
1: On the,
0: New York on the Canada side.
1: Bobby, go ahead.
5: No, on the American side.
1: Oh, right? Right. That's right.
0: You
1: that's
0: rascal.
1: Right. Yeah, we got you.
5: Okay, listen, I think Canada and its people and its politicians are turning away from God. That's the problem. And I would think that they would have a fear of doing that. And I wonder how much is the British and European influence to Canada, because in 1957, there was a song out by Jimmy Rogers called Honeycomb, and because he mentioned the Lord in that song, the BBC band playing the song, and that's my take for today.
1: Great song. Did not know that. That's a rock and roll fact that I'm going to keep with it. Honeycomb was banned
0: by the BBC.
1: By the BBC. That's wild.
0: All right. I think, yes, I think a lot of Canada is very similar to the way that the UK has gone. A lot of that is that they have a shared history, but as well as that parliamentary system, is that it tends to go where the culture goes and doesn't have that strong foundation, because the executive flows out of the more people's house, the larger body of their legislature. That is how that goes. It's when a wave of populism or popular ideas come in, then everything flows downwind from that and downstream from that. So that's what you see in Canada. That's what you see in almost any parliamentary country, is that it's really hard to stick to your foundations because it's just mob rule at the end of the day.
1: Yeah. Okay. Thank you so much. Honeycomb.
0: I love that you're like, I love
1: everybody
0: it.
1: Wants a wife like Honeycomb. There you go. All right. Let's go to Rachel in New York. Line one.
6: Yes. Hi. Thanks for taking my call and also for your work. And I, too, live near Lake Ontario, so that's kind of like in my backyard. But at any rate, my question to you guys is what are these DSAP and the leftists, what are they so afraid of our country getting back to our Christian roots, and what are they so afraid of?
1: Oh, I think we can be, it's pretty clear.
0: Well, because socialism, what the DSA wants, is specifically atheistic. That is the entire Marxist lineage, is to reject a higher power, reject God. They make the state their God. They make the government and the people their God. So that's what they're afraid of, not getting their ideas across.
1: Hey, I feel bad, Damon. I wasn't able to get to you today. I know you're on hold for quite a while, and I appreciate you calling in. If you call in Monday, we'll get to you first thing, or we'll do our best. But again, he was saying that he didn't think the Prime Minister of Canada is being very honest in this whole situation. Look, I think this is all a bit of a troll, but it leads the door. It opens the door to so much more conversation that can happen. But hey, before we wrap up, 30 seconds left. Back to school week, everybody. Be a part of it. Wrapped up today. Be a part of the end here. Make us end strong. 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ACLJ today. 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Become a champion if you can. Thank you so much for joining us. That's all at ACLJ.org. Scan that QR code that you see on the screen. Talk to you Monday.
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25: News this hour from Town Hall. I'm Ron Taylor. President Trump is warning countries that support Iran as tensions threaten oil shipments through the Strait of Hormuz. Correspondent Ken Lorman starts us off tonight.
26: Global prosperity depends on reopening the vital waterway, and supporters say President Trump is right to pressure nations aiding Iran. China is Iran's most influential partner, yet nearly 80% of the oil passing through the strait goes to China, making Beijing a major beneficiary of restoring the flow. Economist Steve Moore says it appears China is willing to make itself and the rest of the world poorer in order to destabilize the U.S. economy and weaken President Trump politically. Ken Lorman reporting.
11: A judge has ruled that President Trump cannot deport students for criticizing Israel.
12: Citing the importance of the First Amendment, a federal judge in California says the government is unconstitutionally silencing critics of Israel and others in its quest to deport non-citizens who the Trump administration says have disrupted college campuses as they express their views. The judge striking down portions of provisions the government follows with deportations on free speech grounds and other parts for vagueness, which she says violates the Fifth Amendment. I'm Julie Walker.
11: Poor weather temporarily hampered aerial rescue operations in Nepal as the search for thousands of missing people in areas devastated by the catastrophic flash floods along the border with China enters its fifth day now. Rescue workers and military personnel have been working around the clock since Wednesday's disaster that has now killed more than 690 people and left around 3,000 still missing. Iran's leadership has solidified around hardline military generals and clerics preparing for a prolonged confrontation with the U.S. More news at townhall.com.
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10: So

0: Now, we've talked about it. I don't know anybody aside from my son who has Meta Ray-Ban recording glasses.
1: I literally think it's a scam.
0: And the only reason why he has them is because I purchased them and I said, can you try these out for me?
1: But does he use them?
0: He said they're horrible.
1: Exactly.
0: They're horrible.
1: No one has these things.
0: But they say that millions and millions of people are using them.
1: Of course they say that because they have stockholders they need to appease.
0: So how do you know if somebody's actually recording you?
1: Okay.
0: Well, there was that instance where a woman met a guy on a dating app and they went home and did the wild thing. And then he sent the recording to her the next day and said, wow, what a great time we had.
1: Sure. I thought you'd like to see this. Okay.
0: And he was wearing glasses while they were doing the wild thing.
1: That's a tell right there. I think if he doesn't take off his socks and he doesn't take off his glasses, he's probably recording you.
0: Every pair has a tiny white LED in the front corner of the frame. And if it's quick flash, that means it's a photo. If it's glowing, that means it's a video.
1: I can't tell you how many TikTok videos I have seen where people find people on Facebook Marketplace and they disconnect that light without disabling the camera.
0: Yeah, I know. It's and they also, you can put a little piece of black tape over it because it's just an LED. That's not the camera.
1: Right.
0: Okay. And if somebody's standing there like with their finger on their frame, that's probably a sign too.
1: But yeah, that's someone not trying to hide it, though, and that's what we need.
0: Gosh, isn't that something? We have to worry about somebody recording us in glasses.
1: I don't think we have to worry. I don't think anybody really owns a pair of them.
0: No, they're making a spectacle of themselves.
1: Oh, good one. I like that one, actually.
0: Hey, make sure that you get our free newsletter. A million folks love it every single morning, 5-star rated, at GetKim.com.
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7: News this hour from Town Hall. I'm Ron Taylor. President Trump is calling it the world's biggest oil deal and a major win for America's energy future. Correspondent Ken Lorman has the details.
8: President Trump says U.S. firms stand to gain access to more than 65 billion barrels of Venezuelan oil under a new agreement that comes at no cost to taxpayers. Analysts believe the partnership could increase energy availability, strengthen the Western Hemisphere, and cut reliance on hostile foreign powers. Republicans see it as a bold America First initiative. Ken Lorman reporting.
7: The Centers for Medicare and Medicaid Services is blocking more than $1 billion in potentially improper Medicare lab payments.
9: Dr. Oz, who heads the agency, says labs billed Medicare for tests that were never performed on patients to the tune of $1.6 billion. More than 150 lab providers have been booted from the program for alleged fraud. The Centers for Medicare and Medicaid Services says some of these labs perform tests that patients didn't even need. AI is now being used to flag suspicious billing patterns.
7: Iran's leadership has solidified around hardline military generals and clerics preparing for a prolonged confrontation with the U.S. and aiming to prevent domestic unrest. Poor weather temporarily hampering aerial rescue operations that has been going on in Nepal as the search for thousands of missing people is about to enter its fifth day. Rescue workers and military personnel have been working around the clock since Wednesday's disaster that has killed more than 690 people and left about 3,000 people missing. The Columbia, South Carolina police chief says an officer died, a second injured today, or Saturday rather, responding to a call. The officer that died was just 29 years old. More at townhall.com.
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15: 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Just me, my sister, and my mom. All we had was this little battery radio. 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
16: We're in our New York newsroom. It's just past midnight. Word is coming in that the luxury liner Titanic has struck ice in the North Atlantic. First reports tell us she's damaged, but stable, being taken under tow toward Halifax. Wait, hold on. We're, receiving a correction now.
17: Get to the boat! 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All passengers on deck with lifebelts on!
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0: So imagine that you texted your sister.
1: Okay.
0: She lives, I don't know, a couple of states away.
1: Sure.
0: And so instead of the text getting there, what, in a nanosecond?
1: Right.
0: It would take 2 days.
1: That doesn't sound good. I'll just call her or write her a letter or tie a note to a pigeon and have it fly to her.
0: You know, it's funny you should say that, okay, because I'll tell you about the pigeon in just a second. There's an app called Slowly. It has millions of people who choose to send text messages and to have them not arrive instantaneously.
1: I do not understand the circumstance in my life where I need that to happen.
0: Because instead of just saying K or okay,

0: for 2 days?
1: Yes, and you wait. And you wait. And you wait. Okay. I'm going to tell you more about this in just a second, because I know you can't wait to just try it out.
0: Oh, I'm downloading as we speak.
1: Hey, listen, if you're tired of nodding along and hoping that you heard the joke, the Horizon IX from Hear.com separates speech from background noise, so you catch every single word. 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That's HEAR.com/Kim. As I mentioned, the reason is that when the message takes a day, people will take the time and effort, energy to really communicate with each other.
0: So on the other end, if I'm sending a message to my sister, she will see that a pigeon is flying towards her, and she has the anticipation
1: for 3 days
0: of opening the text message.
1: And then, wouldn't that be funny? Is that you use this app and then you say K?
0: So, oh, it's finally ready. Got it, dude. Oh, okay. Well, thanks for the communication.
1: When's the last time you actually wrote 3 paragraphs to somebody aside from Lisa?
0: In a text message?
1: Yes.
0: I don't know, a decade?
1: Yeah, it doesn't really work.
0: Have you ever gotten one of the text messages where it doesn't fit on the screen and you have to do the continued? I was dating a woman and it wasn't going well, and I had expressed to her via phone call, I'm not a jerk, that maybe we should not see each other anymore. And then the text box pops up from her, and all it is like, you know, maybe 50, 60 words, but then there's that light little continue. And it was a novel. The best of times, the worst of times. It was just forever.
1: Well, what happens is that my husband has figured out really how to use Siri voice mode.
0: Okay.
1: So his text messages are as if he's having a full conversation with me.
0: It's just rambles?
1: And I don't, you know, I'm sorry, honey. And you know this because I actually told him in person. I can't read it.
0: You just don't read it?
1: No.
0: You just skip by it?
1: Yes.
0: You don't even, like, take a screenshot and have AI translate it?
1: No, I look at it, I'm like, okay, he'll tell me later.
0: Okay, well, you're still married, so I guess there's nothing wrong with that.
1: And then I get home, and he's like, I'm like, so what happened with the gardener? Did you not read my text message? Did you not? All right, let's talk about your house, your router in your house. What a lot of people don't realize is that when a router is working, is that it will bounce signals off of walls. Right? In order to get the connection to you.
0: Right.
1: Okay. But when it's bouncing off of walls, it can actually sense where a body is.
0: Opposed to a dresser and a bed.
1: Correct.
0: And a couch.
1: Correct. And so it's coming to light now because companies like ADT and Linksys, ADT spent like $170 million for this technology. Linksys has it built into the router. It's called Aware.
0: Mm-hmm.
1: And I believe it's Comcast. Yeah, their new Xfinity Shield router and program will turn any gateway or router into a motion detector for free.
0: And what does this benefit us?
1: That's what the question is. So how they're trying to sell it to us is that you'll know if grandma fell because they would sense her body,
0: mm-hmm.
1: and then if she suddenly fell, that there could be an alert automatically.
0: One instance. Any others?
1: What can you think of?
0: None. Except for they can go, oh, hey, it's 6 p.m. at night. Kim's in the kitchen. Let's send her some advertising for food because it's time to eat.
1: Bingo. And they want to charge $15 a month for this. And we'll add a camera and a 24/7 response.
0: They want to charge me the money
1: mm-hmm.
0: that they're going to turn around and sell to advertisers?
1: I don't know if they're actually saying that they're going to sell to advertisers, but we all know it's going to happen.
0: But I don't see any other benefit other than someone fell down. There's nothing else I can use with this information.
1: And you would be able to know if you fell asleep in the recliner?
0: I know that.
1: Okay.
0: I do. There we go. Mystery solved.
1: So, again, you may see this in your router settings, or maybe they're going to be pitching it to you. Do you really need it? I don't think so.
0: I don't think so. A simple camera in whatever room you want it to
1: do motion detection.
0: Exact same thing.
1: Yes, exactly. And you get more benefits. Apple sent out invitations this past week. I got one.
0: For?
1: Surprise and Shine.
0: Oh.
1: It's happening on September 9th. And so what you want to do is make sure you don't buy any Apple products between now and then.
0: Are you going? Is it in person? Is it virtual?
1: I never go. I went 1 year, years ago.
0: The disgust on your face when you said, I never go, was so crystal clear. It sounds cool. Why wouldn't you go?
1: Okay, I went 1 year, as I mentioned, a long time ago.

0: and you wait in line, and I don't know if it's still the same thing, but you go to Cupertino and you wait in line for all with all these people who, if anybody at Apple said, it has a new port, they went, oh, this is amazing.
1: The router will know if grandma fell down. Oh, my God.
0: This is Coke. So wonderful.
1: They're fanboys, boys and girls.
0: Okay, I have to read this list of everything that they're going to be announcing.
1: All right.
0: The iPhone 18 Pro and 18 Pro Max.
1: Oh, a new iPhone. Crazy.
0: I know. It's really something. The first foldable iPhone.
1: Well, now that's a new product. That's innovation.
0: Okay. How much do you think this new foldable iPhone is going to be?
1: Okay, the way you ask the question, I know it's going to be expensive. So I'm going to go
0: $2,800. The opening price is $1,999.
1: Okay, $2,000.
0: But you're probably close. Because do you want memory in there?
1: Well, I need some.
0: Okay.
1: Not a ton, but I need some.
0: Okay. There's thing it's going to be around $2,500.
1: Okay.
0: So you're close. A new Apple Watch Series 12. Darn it, I just bought a new one. The Ultra 4.
1: What are you wearing right now?
0: Oh, this is a birthday watch I got.
1: Are you done with your Apple Watch?
0: No.
1: Okay.
0: I just thought I'd wear something fancy.
1: A little stylish, okay.
0: Exactly. Goes with my black shirt and my black pants that Chet told me to wear.
1: Okay.
0: The new AirPods 5.
1: Okay, so now we have one new product and then just retreads of old products.
0: The AirPods 5 they're gonna have cameras built in.
1: Why?
0: So that this way,
1: well, if my grandma falls down in front of me, I can be notified.
0: That's awful.
1: Why do I need cameras in my AirPods?
0: Your left AirPod's gonna go, Granny's down.
1: I know AirPod. She's right in front of me.
0: A new HomePod Hub.
1: What is that?
0: I have no idea. An Apple TV 4K. It's a HomePod Hub. It's what a lot of people are using iPads for. And so, I mean, we are using an iPad for that. So you have an iPad in the kitchen, and then it has your Crestron, your Lutron, and everything all built into it.
1: Okay, and they're just turning that into a device.
0: Exactly.
1: But you still haven't answered the question, why do I need cameras in my AirPods?
0: They say so it would do instant translations, so you won't have to pull out your phone in order to do something.
1: It's going to read something and then translate it into my ear. Okay.
0: Yes. Or you can look at it and say, what is that? That's grandma.
1: That's Granny on the floor. You might want to call 911. Hey Siri, what did I just step over?
0: This is why they never invited me back.
1: That's true. You said you got the invite.
0: I did, but not in person. They said they gave me the virtual link.
1: You can watch this video 2 hours after it happened.
0: No regular iPhone 18, no iPhone Air 2. They say that may be coming in the spring. A new iPad OLED and new MacBooks and the Apple Watch SE are probably going to be in the spring.
1: Okay, so they did the Vision helmet and they were working on the car, spent like $4 billion and then trashed it. Is Apple ever going to make a new product?
0: They have the Fold.
1: Okay.
0: Okay. Sorry. Samsung has had it for years.
1: Yeah, and it's just the iPhone that they squished in half.
0: It's an iPad.
1: Right.
0: iPad mini that they squished in half.
1: Are they ever going to come out with a new product? Are they ever going to? I mean, their AI didn't work. Every time they try for something big,
0: Siri
1: and bold
0: is the
1: and
0: worst.
1: New, it fails.
0: Well, that's why Tim Cook's out. They got the new guy coming in, too.
1: Is the new guy going to make a new product?
0: I would hope so.
1: Okay.
0: Because I'm getting really tired of buying the same iPhone every year.
1: Exactly. But then you can't, you know, we all live through what I did. I switched over to Samsung. I spent $1,300 to switch back out.
0: I'll never forget that.
1: 6 weeks later.
0: You walked in. You were all pompous.
1: Oh, I was. Smug.
0: Yeah. You're still using that iPhone. I have a Samsung.
1: Hold on. Let me use my stylus to text my sister for 2 days from now. And then I just got out. Because you get in the ecosystem. I guess maybe that's why they don't have to. Because they've got us in the ecosystem, and they know that we're too lazy to get out.
0: How come you paid $1,300 to get out of it?
1: Because I had to buy out the phone.
0: Oh, you really got screwed.
1: I mean, that's what I had to do. I had no other choice.
0: No wonder why you hate change.
1: I sold it, though. I sold it on Facebook for like $800, so I didn't lose that much. I mean, I lost money. Don't get me wrong.
0: It was $500. If you are okay with losing $500 like that, give me $500.
1: I'm not okay with it, but I can live with it.
0: When's the last time you went to Walmart?
1: I don't know, a week ago?
0: Oh. Okay, that's good for you.
1: Did you think? What did you think that answer was going to be?
0: I was hoping it was going to be longer. I mean, like maybe a year or something. But now looking at your socks and those shoes and that shirt and pants, I can see.
1: Sure. Yeah. I like to save money. Sometimes I blow it on bad phone choices.
0: So Walmart now for the first time is going to take pay to tap.
1: That's crazy. You know how many times I have walked into Walmart? Because we get the dog food at Walmart. Okay. It's like a 90-pound bag of dog food because these dogs eat in about a week. And it's the cheapest at Walmart. Put it in the cart and I go up and I go, argh! Because I only have my phone on me. I don't carry my wallet because I have all my credit cards in my phone.
0: Well, because Walmart wanted to do it themselves. They wanted to first use currency. Get it? Currency.
1: Yeah, I got it.
0: Okay. And then they had...
2: Some journeys start small. 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
0: So I went inside. The guy who runs the gas station's name's Jerry. And I said, Jerry, I don't have any credit cards. And he goes, oh, if you want to do tap to pay, you have to come inside here.
1: Well, like, he has a tap to pay room?
0: Yeah, exactly. Right. I was like, that's kind of weird.
1: This might be a trap, but I really need gas.
0: Speaking of cars, there's a pretty swanky private school that I drive past.
1: Okay.
0: On the way to work. And sometimes if I leave work early, I see it on the way back. And the other day, I counted there were 21 Waymos lined up to pick up the kids from school.
1: Isn't that hilarious?
0: Wow.
1: My niece and Brielle wanted to do I called it a play date and everybody yelled at me, whatever, a hangout together at the mall. And then my niece, who was driving from Ahwatukee, was like, you know what, I'm kind of worried about parking at the mall in Scottsdale. It's going to be super busy. She showed up in a Waymo.
0: That's it.
1: 16 years old.
0: Well, you do have to be 14 and up, 4 passengers max. And now Uber says that now teens can take Ubers.
1: Well, they have Uber Teen.
0: Right. But now you can live stream video from inside the car.
1: Oh, cool.
0: So you can see exactly what the kids are doing.
1: That's smart.
0: So which is creepier? Nobody in the front seat driving your car, mm-hmm. or a stranger driving your kid, but live streaming it? Which would you think would be safer?
1: Oh, nobody in the car.
0: Nobody?
1: Yeah, but I trust the Waymo technology.
0: Yeah.
1: You don't.
0: No, I haven't gotten in one yet.
1: Still haven't. And those Waymo cars, they have been driving around the roads of Tempe and the rest of the suburbs.
0: Okay, here's the deal. I was on 40th Street and McDowell, and there were 3 Waymos that were looking at each other because they had cones in the middle of the street, and cops were all around. And I'm thinking, I would hate to be in that car.
1: The best drivers are going to be the robot drivers because they actually follow the rules. No one else on the road follows the rules.
0: Okay, a Waymo went through a yellow light near my...
1: A yellow light?
0: Yes.
1: That rebel.
0: I'm going to get his plate.
1: Officer, arrest that car!
0: All right, football's back. We're going to be talking about how you can get most of the big games for free. There's a setting on your phone that stops car sickness. It doesn't just help, that it actually stops. And I found an AI shortcut for 2 adult chores that you always put off because it's just a little too expensive. All right, here's something that your body never tells you. 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
1: I'm ready. Let's go. Let's bring it back.
0: Okay, me too. I just can't wait.
1: I can see. I know. I can tell in your eyes.
0: Okay, so me being the football fan that I am, I'm going to let you talk about what is the best way for you to actually get the games that you want to watch without spending a gazillion dollars.
1: So if you're a college football fan, go with Hulu Live TV, because Hulu Live TV has a package where it unlocks every single ESPN you can imagine. ESPN, ESPN2, ESPN Deportes, ESPN Mars. But what that does is unlocks every single college game. On any given Saturday, I'm telling you, you got 50 games to choose from.
0: How much is it?
1: It's $89.99 per month.
0: Okay, so $90 a month.
1: Yeah.
0: Okay.
1: And that you can, with that package that you add on, you're also going to get the NFL Network. And you're going to get your local networks, ABC, NBC, CBS, and Fox, which just gives you access to the NFL games on Sunday, NBC, which is the Sunday night game, and the main ESPN, which is the Monday night game. So the only thing you're truly missing out on
0: is a life
1: is Amazon.
0: Oh.
1: Because Amazon Prime has the Thursday night football games. And now you say that is a life, and ha, ha, ha, very funny. But the Thursday night game actually is one I stopped watching because it's too much football spread out everywhere.
0: So if you were to watch football on Thursday night, how many days of the week would you be watching football?
1: Are you watching college football as well?
0: Yes.
1: Are you watching every conference of college football?
0: Yes.
1: So that means you're watching football every single night except for Wednesday.
0: Okay.
1: Because there's a college game on every single night but Wednesday. There's college football all Saturday, all Friday night, all Tuesday. The Mac plays in certain days. It's just football all the time.
0: Now, what do you get if you have an antenna? What kind of games do you get then? You get the local games,
1: right? You're going to get your local games, which when it comes to, like, let's say a market like Phoenix, your local team would take a precedent. So you get the Arizona Cardinals game guaranteed, plus two other nationally televised games. So during the day, you're going to get three games. Then you'll get Sunday Night Football, which is on NBC, and that's it. Four games a weekend with an antenna.
0: So you have an antenna, Hulu, and what else?
1: I just have Hulu. That's all I need. Well, Amazon, if you want the Thursday night games, that's a little too much football for me. There are special games throughout the season where they're going to be on Paramount Plus and YouTube, but those are one-offs that you don't have to spend the money to get unless you're a diehard fan.
0: All right, that's all good stuff. Okay. Now I know what to not sign up for.
1: Right, because you don't need any of it.
0: Hey, let's talk about cloud storage. You know, it's not a cloud backup. They're not the same thing. I mean, let's say ransomware hits your PC and encrypts your files. That cloud drive sees all your files changing. So it does its job. It syncs up. Now, this is the problem, Andrew. People confuse backing up to sync. Computer's ruined. Guess what? The cloud matches ruined.
1: Okay. I have two copies of ruined. This is awesome.
0: Now, that's where a backup comes in, and you need what's called versioning. And so whatever you have done last week is a different version than what you're doing today. So if you do have to roll back, you can roll back to a time when life was good.
1: Yes, when it wasn't ruined.
0: Are you making fun of the way I said ruined?
1: Absolutely.
0: Why?
1: 100%.
0: How should I have said it?
1: It's ruined.
0: Ruined.
1: Not ruined.
0: I'm from New Jersey.
1: You ruined the drawer.
0: Okay.
1: Or how do you say drawer?
0: Drawer.
1: Yeah.
0: Okay, everybody... Everybody in the audience just said they understood me if they were from New Jersey.
1: Well, then we understood you, but that doesn't mean we can't make fun of you.
0: So mean. 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Cloud storage is not the same as a cloud backup. 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
2: With SRN News, I'm Ron Taylor. Iran's leadership is tightening around hardline military commanders and clerics, signaling a prolonged confrontation with the U.S. The development highlights the strain American sanctions are placing on Tehran's economy. Iran's new Supreme National Security Council chief has threatened to halt oil exports if the economic campaign continues. Iran's president, viewed as relatively moderate, increasingly stands alone in urging renewed negotiations. The choices underscore President Trump's leverage and Tehran's vulnerability. President Trump has put a familiar American priority on the map, literally. His administration's decision to refer to Lake Ontario as Lake America has prompted a spirited Canadian response, with Ontario Premier Doug Ford unveiling a billboard reading Lake Ontario, now and always. Ford, wearing a Team Canada soccer jersey, dismissed the change near Grimsby. This is SRN News.
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7: 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And now, the winds are picking up. Wait, we're getting reports it's jumped the street. Entire blocks are catching. People are leaving their homes. They're being told, everyone head for the lake. This is spreading faster than anyone expected. They're telling us to head for the lake now. Flames are leaping from rooftop to rooftop. The sky is glowing. There's embers falling like rain. 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

0: Does anybody in your family get car sick?
1: Oh, yeah. Brielle cannot sit in the way back. We have, you know, Suburban, third row. She can't sit back there.
0: Well, now your phone can actually help with motion sickness.
1: Amelia has this on her phone where she hand me her phone to look something up, and there's all these, like, dots and stuff, like, floating around the screen. I'm like, there's something wrong with this. And she's like, no, that's so I don't get car sick.
0: Exactly. And so it's on iPhone. Just came to Android. It's called Motion Assist. Those little animated dots along the edge move in sync, and then your eyes will agree with your inner ear. That's what's happening, the science behind it. And then the nausea stops.
1: But if you aren't getting car sick or you're standing still, the dots moving get you sick.
0: So don't look at it if you're not getting car sick. Sometimes I have to tell them the most basic things.
1: That's true.
0: And Amazon has a coupon page most people have never seen.
1: I've never seen it.
0: You go to amazon.com/coupons. That's it. And these aren't a sale banner or anything like that. But if you are trying to save some money, amazon.com/coupons. I saw this video about Shake Shack. Did you have a chance to see this?
1: It was going
0: viral. It's really super interesting. This guy stood at a self-order kiosk in an airport. He ordered 3 milkshakes. He tapped no tip.
1: I did see this. I didn't know it was Shake Shack.
0: Yes, and joining us is BD in Salt Lake City, Utah. And then you watched the price go up right in front of you. How crazy.
2: I did. Thank you so much for having me on. I'm a fan, so thank you. I appreciate it. You're absolutely right. Suddenly you hit no tip and there the price goes up, you know, and ironically, this was the second time we did it. The first time my wife came over sort of irritated, telling me that she was sort of frustrated that this had happened to her.
0: Well, we're also, I mean, I think all of us are so ticked off everywhere you look that you have to have a tip.
1: Oh, yeah. I did the self-checkout at a grocery store and it asked me if I wanted a tip. I'm not tipping a computer.
2: Yes.
0: And so so you watch the price go up, you hit record, and then you put it online and like, I don't know, a couple hours later, you had like 500,000 views.
2: Oh, my word. This is, yeah. So the ironic thing is that when we were on a delayed flight out of JetBlue headed to London with a first stop in New York. And it was, the flight took off at 1:30 a.m. So we were sitting in the airport very late at night, right before Shake Shack had actually closed. I took the video, edited it right there. And when we posted it, there was no hashtags, no description, nothing. And so we took off on the flight 1:30 in the morning. We land in New York at about 5 a.m. or so. And I opened up my phone and lo and behold, there were 550,000 views on this thing.
0: Oh,
2: you know, I thought maybe a couple people would see it. You know, and then, you know, we jumped on the next lead going over to London. And by the time we landed in London, it was close to 2 million views.
1: Wow.
2: So I hadn't posted in quite some time. So it just kind of like took off immediately.
1: Now, to be honest with you, when I saw the video initially, I thought it was fake. Mm-hmm. I thought that it was a plant to talk about against tipping or advertise Shake Shack somehow, some way.
0: It does happen.
1: But then people were in the comments were saying that they had seen this and it had the same thing had happened to them.
2: Yes, and you know, I had some people try and talk to me about that. The truth is it was 100% honest. I didn't doctor anything. I didn't filter anything. Nothing. It was a direct video that was shot, and I cold cut it right there in the right before we jumped on the plane. So there was nothing false about it at all.
0: So did Shake Shack reach out to you?
2: You know, the only thing that they really said to me is they came back with a comment saying, well, we were in the middle of a price change. And prior to that, they had said, well, a different third-party individual basically runs this one in Salt Lake City, so we need to find out what the problem is. But they never really said anything other than they were in the middle of a price change. I will say that, you know, ironically, when I came back to the United States, we landed right after Shake Shack had closed. I went up to the counter, and the workers were still there, and they recognized me. And so I said, can we turn on the kiosk? And unfortunately, it didn't allow it to turn on, but the workers had said, well, they told us it was a price change update. You know, and you think about this, and what computer, if it's a program, adds a surcharge at the end when you press no tip, unless somebody has programmed that in?
0: Yeah. No, you there's... you're right. You're right on it.
1: And exactly. You actually said this was the second time you did it, so that excuse doesn't even hold any water.
2: Oh, absolutely. Second time we did it, and, you know, the second time we did it, just so we could show it going up, my wife actually did purchase the shakes at the increased price. So at the time, we were, you know, eating these milkshakes sitting down in the airport, but because she was frustrated, and ironically, I didn't necessarily believe her at first. You know, my kids were sort of probing me, hey, Dad, you need to go film this thing. And so that's kind of how it came about.
0: And so are you like a hero with your kids now because you went viral?
2: Oh, yeah. You know, I don't know if I'm a hero per se.
1: At least kind of cool.
2: What it turned into is this. Yeah, they thought it was interesting the whole time because here we were in, you know, we were in Buckingham Palace and we went to Westminster Abbey, Big Ben, you know, all these sites in London that I had never seen. And in every couple of hours or so, we'd pull up my phone and my son or my daughter would say, well, how many views does it have? You know, now, at one of the times, I thought this was kind of interesting. We'd see it go up by the millions, you know, and at one point in time, I got woken up in the middle of the night from jet lag finding out that all of my social media accounts had been hacked, specifically attacking this video.
0: Oh, really?
2: Yeah, so I've never seen anything like that, but if that ever happens to you, like TikTok, they archive the video immediately and take it down off the internet. And then in order to do it, you have to, you know, you'll put on two-factor authentication and other security measures to make sure that all of your accounts are secure. And then they have you repost the video out of your archived session. And so it's sort of like it goes into this deleted state until you put it up. And that happened pretty much universally on all of my social media accounts and just makes you pause and say, well, who would want to take down a Shake Shack video, you know?
1: Shake Shack.
0: It was probably a scammer, you know, because now that you're going viral and you have the traction and what they can do is they'll take your video, they'll retool it a little bit. So the first part still looks like a Shake Shack video. And then it might go into somebody selling a crypto investment scam.
1: Because they know people are going to see it and get eyeballs on it.
0: Exactly. So so the social media networks have been trained to do this automatically.
1: I wonder if there is a conversation at Shake Shack over your video about making sure this never happens again.
2: Boy, that's a good question. You know, Shake Shack has really not said anything else about it, at least to me. You know, I think the consensus was I went back to film this video for follow-up too, you know, to see what Shake Shack did in the aftermath. And ironically, because I arrived after Shake Shack had closed, I had to actually purchase another airline ticket to get back into the airport and shoot the follow-up video.
1: And?
2: So I purchased a ticket to Las Vegas, and every single item had increased. So everything went up by 50 cents. They didn't ask me for a whipping cream charge again for 50 cents, but everything had gone up. And I think that everything on the menu had actually gone up in price. And so I don't know if that was, we're covering this up so nobody can see it, and we're just saying it was a price update, or
0: if it was really legit.
2: Know, that's hard to say.
1: It's crazy.
0: When tipping just hits every facet of us now.
1: Oh, I'm done. I'm absolutely, they have ruined tipping for me.
0: What's the worst thing that you ever tipped on?
1: I mean, my fiance wants us to tip everybody. Like, we won't leave the house, and she's like, you have cash, right? In case, I don't know, someone decides to come over and wipe off a piece of dirt on my car, I have to hand them $5. But I'm done with the tipping on it. If Starbucks asks me for more money after I just paid $27 for four drinks, for four children, and they want a tip, I'm done.
0: BD, thank you so much for joining us. I'm done with tipping, too.
1: Oh, it's just frustrating.
0: Well, what I don't like is where I get my nails done is that they give you three options for a tip. 20%, 30%, or 50%.
1: You can't custom?
0: Little tiny, like, down at the bottom. There's a little tiny option.
3: Custom tip over here.
0: Cheapos, click here.
1: So do you just bring cash and no tip on the card?
0: I do 20%.
1: Oh, you just go along with it. They win.
0: Yeah, well, what am I going to do? I would tip 20% anyway, but I'm not going to tip 50%.
1: That's ridiculous.
0: I mean, you know, I didn't even get a kiss. 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All right. So I found an AI shortcut for a couple of things that I wanted to avoid doing. I wanted to find a plumber, and then I needed to book a vet appointment for Abby.
1: Okay.
0: Because her hips aren't doing so good. Now, if you're using Gemini, it connects with Angie and ZocDoc, and also through some other vets through ZocDoc.
1: But only those?
0: Oh, no, they're connecting everything.
1: Okay.
0: I mean, so it's like in Zillow, you can say, I want you to automatically find me a house in Century City, California that has...
4: For 250 years, America's been through it all.
5: I remember exactly where I was. I was 13, with my parents at a diner. 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All you could hear was screaming.
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0: But they're looking at OfferUp and Facebook Marketplace. Well, let me back up. It did find one, but the condition of the chair, it was in Newport Beach. The condition of the chair looked like something like I would have thrown out.
1: It's even worse than the one you're trying to replace.
0: Exactly.
1: All right, that's not helpful. But that's at least it found it.
0: Listen, there's a database out there with millions of people's faces in it. Nobody has to be included. I'm going to show you some things that you need to check in a photo before you ever hit post here on the Kim Komando Show. Think of your favorite password, the one you use everywhere with a capital letter and the punctuation mark. 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

0: 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Maria in Phoenix, Arizona. Welcome, Maria.
1: Hi. Thank you, Kim. How are you?
0: Fabulous. So I understand that you went to the doctor and a camera was there.
1: Yeah, that's correct. I went to get a well woman exam recently, and as I was getting dressed after the exam, that's when I looked up and I noticed there was a camera right outside of the exam room that I could see.
2: So it was in the hallway on the ceiling, but the door had a window above it, and you could see the camera through the door.
1: Yes, that's correct. You could see above the wall, actually. I don't think it was above the door. It could have been. I can't remember. I have to go back and look. But, yes, you could see it in clear view from where I was standing in the room when I was getting dressed.
2: Okay.
0: Oh, that's creepy.
1: Well, yeah, it was pretty surprising myself.
2: I mean, I understand you're in a business, but when they put you in a room, they are telling you, we are giving you privacy.
0: 100%.
2: If there's a window there with a camera staring in, that's an illusion of privacy because there's nothing private about it.
0: Especially when you're having a woman's wellness exam.
2: Exactly. But it's the same thing as a dressing room. You know, you go to a Sears. I don't know why that's the store I decided to pull, but that's the one I...
0: Look at your outfit.
2: So you go to Sears.
0: I mean, it's a horrible outfit.
2: It's brown pants and a blue shirt.
0: Okay, whatever.
2: You go to Sears and you want to try on clothes, they have fitting rooms. You're in public, but they have told you you're going to have this private space. And that's what you expect when you're at the doctor.
0: 100%.
1: There is an expectation of privacy for sure.
0: So what did you point the camera out to them? What did they say?
1: I didn't, not right away. I picked up my phone after I got dressed, and I just took a quick view of the room, the exam table where I had been, and I panned up to my view of the camera. And after that, I kind of just kept it. I didn't say anything right away because I just didn't. I was in a hurry that day. I had, you know, other appointments to go to. I still was questioning what the view of the camera could see at the time.
0: Mm-hmm.
1: I had not reached out to the doctor's office yet. What I did was I posted a TikTok about it. And I didn't say anything in the TikTok. I just showed the video that I had on my phone, panning from the bed, the exam table, to the camera.
0: Okay.
1: And from there, my video kind of blew up from there.
2: Are you going to reach out to the doctor?
1: I did actually reach out to the doctor by email, and they did tell me that there was, you know, no view of the exam room through that camera, that it faces the hallway for security purposes. Because I made them aware that, you know, I could see it and so could a million other people from that view.
0: Oh, for sure.
1: They did go ahead and acknowledge that, and they are now immediately putting up privacy screening in those windows.
0: I was going to say, when you were talking, I was thinking, like, the glass was clear. They could at least put a frosting on the glass.
2: Or aluminum foil.
1: It's anything, yes.
0: Classy.
1: So they are taking those measures now, from my understanding.
2: Perfect. Problem solved.
0: Okay, Maria, think about this. You're in the examining room. Let's just go with what Andrew. You see aluminum foil up there.
2: Well, all right, there's a lot of options. I'm just trying to, there's no wrong answers in brainstorming, guys. Okay?
0: That wouldn't give me a lot of confidence.
2: They could just put a bunch of stickers right there.
1: Right.
0: Put a whole woman's body there.
2: Of stickers of video cameras.
0: God. So are you going to go back to that doctor?
1: As of right now, I have not decided yet. I just haven't decided that yet.
2: Do you believe them that the camera wasn't recording or seeing anything in that room?
1: You know, I have no proof to otherwise. So I do take their word for it. And I'm just glad that, you know, it was brought to their attention and they're now doing something about it. And hopefully other people, by viewing the video, you know, they're able to be more aware of their surroundings as well.
0: Which,
1: especially when they have that expectation of privacy.
0: Which I think is really, really a wonderful thing, is that because normally you go to the doctor and you just feel, and you're probably already stressed out and what's going on. But now you know to look around to see if there is a camera.
2: You're vulnerable in that moment, and now you have to be aware and vulnerable.
0: 100%.
2: You're adding something onto your own plate.
0: Well, your online activity doesn't have to be an open book. 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I programmed an agent, Claude, to every morning at 6 a.m. to go through all of my email.
2: Right.
0: And do what I call a triage. And so it'll mark things as like urgent, spam, scammy type things, needs my attention, or something I should read. And then also pitches, because they have pitched all day long.
2: Right. Okay.
0: So everything was going swimmingly well.
2: Uh-oh.
0: Kind of like the drone.
2: How much money did you lose?
0: It wasn't the loss. It was the embarrassment. Because here I am as America's beloved digital goddess. This is a big job. And it sent a reply to the president of a major radio corporation.
2: Okay.
0: 4 times.
2: Oh, that's not too many.
0: It was the same email.
2: Uh-oh.
0: And each reply was different.
2: But similar.
0: I would love to go to dinner.
2: Okay.
0: Okay, next one. Why would I have dinner with you?
2: A bit of a tone shift.
0: Okay. Another one. Who's paying for dinner?
2: Oh, no.
0: And I forget what the fourth one was because I was crying by the time I got to that.
2: Did you fire Claude?
0: We had a stern talking to.
2: Oh, you think that's going to work?
0: And because what you were supposed to do is just put them into drafts for me to review and then send.
2: And it was just sending willy-nilly.
0: Yes.
2: I mean, literally willy-nilly. Fool me once, shame on you. Fool me twice. Boy, Kim, you're going to get yourself in trouble.
0: I will. All right.
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0: All right, so there was a website where you could upload a photo, and then it would tell you whether or not that person actually existed.
1: Okay.
0: And millions and millions and millions of scraped photos, guess what, with names attached, just got dumped onto the dark web.
1: Oh, no.
0: So we have to talk about when you're uploading photos. Location data, of course, we all know it stamps GPS, you know, inside the photo itself. And so what you want to do is on your iPhone, tap adjust next to location and choose no location. If you have a house number in the photo, crop it. If there's mail on the counter, a prescription bottle, keep in mind that now AI can zoom in and see things that maybe you couldn't see before.
1: There's a podcaster I watched, and he launched a new show. And it was episode number 3, and he's on doing his podcast, and he just unlocks his phone to look down and check a note. Well, they used AI to follow his fingers, and so now they've posted his phone code on the internet.
0: Crazy. Really?
1: The lengths people go to.
0: Any landmark that may be in it, any reflections, you know, those bathroom selfies,
1: sure.
0: Bad idea. So what you want to really do before you post the picture is that you really, truly take a look at it. And for more great tips like this, make sure that you get our free newsletter. It's pretty amazing. And if I do say so myself, I write the entire newsletter with the help of a couple of team members, and you can get it over at getkim.com. It's 5-star rated, just a 5 or 10 minute read every single day. We go through the latest news. There's always a deep dive and some scam warnings, device advice, my favorite, WTF, which is what the future.
1: Oh!
0: What the future will bring to you.
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6: News this hour from Town Hall. I'm Ron Taylor. Saturday marked the third day of nearly nonstop Russian attacks on the Kyiv region of Ukraine.
7: Ukrainian officials say at least 37 people were killed in a Russian strike on a warehouse Friday near Kyiv. The warehouse may have been illegally storing munitions in a residential area, and dozens of homes and buildings were damaged by fire. Many of the people killed were in a care home for the elderly. Ukraine's president says law forbids the storage of ammunition close to people's homes and that criminal proceedings have been opened. I'm Donna Water.
6: Secretary of the Treasury is criticized for clarifying an issue that confused a popular progressive senator.
8: Treasury Secretary Scott Bessent corrected Senator Elizabeth Warren for misunderstanding the U.S. intervention to support the Japanese yen, clarifying that Japan owes no money to the Treasury. Warren had questioned the Treasury's sale of euros to buy yen after the yen hit a 40-year low, but Bessent defended the move as necessary to stabilize markets and protect U.S. economic interests. The intervention was the first coordinated U.S.-Japan effort to strengthen the yen since 1998, with Japan spending a record amount to support its currency. Bernie Bennett reporting.
6: The National Park Service offers support for one of President Trump's projects in Washington.
9: A new report from the National Park Service backs President Trump's proposed arch. The plan is to build the arch in Arlington, Virginia, near Arlington National Cemetery, and across the Potomac River from the Lincoln Memorial.
10: It was meant to be built.
9: President Trump says there are 59 of these arches around the world.
10: And we're the only important and major city that doesn't have one.
9: Democrats say the president should focus on the economy and the Iran war instead of projects like the arch. Ed Donahue, Washington.
6: Poor weather temporarily hampering aerial rescue operations in Nepal as the search for thousands of missing people now enters its fifth day. News and analysis at townhall.com.
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0: So imagine you pick your kid up from school, mm-hmm. and you're living in Kentucky.
1: Okay.
0: And your 10-year-old kid slides into the front seat and says, "Hey, did you know we live in Venecky?"
1: Excuse me?
0: "We live in Venecky."
1: No, we're in Kentucky.
0: No, we live in Venecky.
1: What's Venecky?
0: This was in Louisville. And the kid got in, and because the school actually handed out a map that they were supposed to be learning. And do you have the map right there?
1: I do have the map.
0: Okay.
1: I'm guessing this was AI generated.
0: Yes, but wait, we have Louisiana is look-along?
1: Look-along?
0: Yes.
1: Let's go on to Mardi Gras and look-along.
0: And then look at Alabama. How would you pronounce it?
1: Alabama. Where's Alabama? I can't. Aritonin?
0: Yes.
1: How about Texas? Is Taxas?
0: Yes.
1: I want to go to Texas, get some good old Taxas barbecue.
0: South Carolina is South Quanto?
1: Cowago? Do you want to go to Cowago with me?
0: I do. But see, now, the map is just the start, because inside this book that they send home with the kids called The Agenda, and these are things that they're going to be learning, mm-hmm. was also the periodic table.
1: Of elements?
0: Yes.
1: Any of those accurate?
0: None. None. Now, what the mom that was on the news talked about, like, we paid $10 for this.
1: Oh, my gosh. It was an actual fee?
0: Yes, for the thousands of kids. And I'm going to tell you what the school told the teachers to do and what the big mistake was in just a second. But first, I got to talk about carbonite. 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Live a better digital life with Carbonite. So the administrators emailed the teachers, said that there were a lot of mistakes.
1: Mm-hmm.
0: Okay.
1: Like Illinois is...

0: pages out before they take the agendas home. But teachers, keep the pages. Do not let them leave the building.
1: So the teacher screwed up by letting the kids leave the building without tearing the pages out.
0: Okay. But the fact is that they put the pages in the book in the first place. That's, right?
1: I mean, they just need to get away. Maybe a trip to Albuquerque, New Mexico.
0: Man. You know, my son got an F on his geography test once.
1: Your son's not even in school anymore.
0: I said once.
1: Oh, sorry. I didn't hear that.
0: A little aggressive.
1: Admit. Okay, what happened?
0: I sent him to his room and he ended up in the kitchen. Get it?
1: Yes, I get it. Doesn't mean it's good. Just because I can comprehend doesn't mean it's a funny joke.
0: It's a start.
1: It is.
0: And on that happy note, welcome. It's the nation's largest, biggest, best award-winning show about all things digital. I'm your digital goddess, Kim Komando, and joining me is Andrew Babinski, of course. And let's talk about a family in Kentucky that has a massive farm.
1: Okay.
0: They've had the farm in their family for generations and generations, hundreds and hundreds of years. Okay. They could use the money.
1: They're not super wealthy.
0: No.
1: Most farmers aren't.
0: No. One woman that I read about, she's in her early 50s. She has severe vision problems. And she's diabetic. Her mom is 82 years old, gets around with a walker. And knock, knock, knock comes on the door. An AI company says, we'd like to buy the farm for $26.4 million.
1: Now, I don't know if you know the answer to this question. Is that undervalued? Was that overvalued? Was that market value?
0: A market value.
1: Okay.
0: And as I mentioned, it's land that they've owned for hundreds of years, 200 sure. years. They said no.
1: Why?
0: They said no because the farm has been in their family for years. They didn't know where they would go live. And the part that was confusing to me, too, was, and I even talked to Barry about this, the part that was confusing to me the most was that they were quoted, I believe in the Wall Street Journal, where I read it, that they needed to make sure that they would stay where they could be occupied, that was the word, because Jesus would find them at a place where they were occupying.
1: Okay.
0: Okay. As I said to Barry, I think Jesus could find you.
1: Even if you went down the road?
0: But they said it was in the Bible. Now, I think you know this. I don't know if a lot of people know it. My husband was going to be a minister.
1: Mm-hmm.
0: So if I have any questions about the Bible whatsoever, this guy, Bible in a year, is in his brain all the time. And I said, so, you know, is there anywhere in the Bible where it talks about this? And he said, no, not at all. But they were unable to convince, the AI company was unable to convince this family.
1: So it wasn't like we're standing up against corporate America or this land is meant to feed the American people and that's why we can't do it.
0: No, they said they're waiting for Jesus.
1: And they just didn't know where else to go.
0: That's it.
1: Malibu. They could afford to go Malibu with that kind of money.
0: $26 million.
1: For a farm where they're barely scraping by. You know what? To each his own.
0: All right, picture your next flight. You got the middle seat. Don't you love the middle seat?
1: I never get the middle seat, but I'll try to indulge you.
0: So you paid $412 for that seat.
1: Okay.
0: But the person next to you, they paid $200 for that seat. And the person on the other side paid $600 for the seat, which is pretty typical.
1: Right.
0: Because that happens. But the reason why I bring this up is that Delta says they're going to do this. Fair warning. Get it? Fair warning.
1: I got it. Okay. It's an airline fare. Yes.
0: Their fares are going to be based on what its algorithms think that you will tolerate.
1: So basically not supply and demand, how much we can squeeze out of you.
0: Yes, they're going to set individual ticket prices for every single person on that plane.
1: So how do I avoid this?
0: The airline CEO says it could lift profits by 50%.
1: Because they've purchased so many data points on me. And they know how much I've spent in the past on the airline tickets. How they probably even know if I went to a website and I saw a ticket at like $285, and then I immediately went to another website, I saw a ticket for $190, and I immediately purchased it.
0: What's interesting, yes, and what's interesting is that they're probably buying the data from everything that you've ever purchased,
1: right?
0: And so it's not just airfare; they probably know. You know, what kind of car you drive, where you live, where you're going to stay, what hotel you're going to stay. And so that's where they can anticipate how much you're really willing to pay for.

0: that seat.
1: Would incognito mode help at all?
0: No.
1: Would using my poorest friend's phone to book the flight help at all?
0: No, because you're going to be using your name.
1: But I get the price before I tell them who I am.
0: Maybe it will help. I don't think so. I think that because it's individually priced.
1: Right.
0: So the whole idea of not having cookies, using a VPN, and it could even be up to the point where you get the price, but then when you enter it in, they probably have a way that they're going to increase the price.
1: It's like $94 for a bag instead of 50.
0: Yes. And, you know, that whole seating chart where all the seats are grayed out, mm-hmm. that's all BS, too.
1: Ooh, what a claim.
0: No, it is. I mean, you know, because they hold back seats for people who are elite status members mm-hmm. Or maybe last-minute tickets that they're going to be selling because they know they can get more money because right. you're willing to pay more in order to get there. And so this whole thing, it's I think it's just a matter before it blows up and we all get ticked off enough.
1: What else are we going to do? The low-cost airlines are going out of business or changing the way they run business because they're not making enough money. It's a monopoly, which is owned by different companies. You go to compare flights. What a joke. They're all the same price.
0: They are. They are. And it is a racket.
1: It's collusion.
0: I don't know. It's maybe you can wipe out your data and maybe use somebody else's name when you're trying to book a hotel because you're not going to be able to do that. Get through TSA,
1: right? Yeah, but at least with a flight, you don't have to identify yourself till you've got to the end. You see the price on Orbitz or wherever you're going.
0: There are some other algorithms that are running.
1: There are camera, some. You mean, and it's facially identifying.
0: There's something going on.
1: All right.
0: I mean, it's going to come out more because this is just the first thing that Delta is doing, and so of course the other airlines are going to follow.
1: Oh, but it's not other businesses are going to follow. You're going to walk down an aisle of a grocery store. They're going to identify your face and know that you're willing to pay $5.99 for ketchup instead of $3.99, and the price is going to change 2 feet before you're there.
0: That's dynamic pricing.
1: It's
0: here.
1: Oh, it's so dynamic.
0: It's already happening.
1: Yeah.
0: Not by individual, but by what time of day it is.
1: Right.
0: And if it's a holiday weekend.
1: Right. But what I'm saying is if Delta is going on to individual pricing, every other business is going to follow.
0: And Instacart, I get higher prices than anybody else, I'm sure, on Instacart.
1: Didn't Amazon say the same thing, that depending on where SES of the neighborhood you're in
0: yes.
1: is determined on what something is priced?
0: Exactly. Which is true. You know what? They know what IP address you're coming in on.
1: Yeah.
0: When you are, before they even put your name in there.
1: Right.
0: They know where you're located. Crazy stuff. I'm always amazed when we can come up with technology that truly replaces something. So you go get your annual physical, you get the blood drawn.
1: Mm-hmm.
0: Well, now there's something called the Aleta. It's a robotic blood drawing machine. It's the first one out there. It uses near-infrared and Doppler ultrasound to hunt down a vein, and then it does the tourniquet, the disinfectant, the needle, the collection tubes, the disposal, and it puts the Band-Aid on you. Okay?
1: Band-Aid's a nice touch.
0: Okay. 95% first-stick success rate.
1: I wonder what a human nurse would be with percentages of first stick. I bet you it's way lower than that.
0: Yeah, I'm sure it is.
1: Probably in the 80s.
0: Yeah.
1: So you're going to walk into the doctor's office.
0: Just
1: so
0: put
1: your arm in there and just beep, boop, boop, boop, boop, boop, boop.
0: I'm not sure if that's exactly the sound effect.
1: You don't think so?
0: But you're close.
1: If they want to license that, I will sell it to them.
0: Now, there's also something called the iBot. It gives you a full eye exam and it prints a prescription in under 90 seconds. Now, this is available right now at Walmart, Sam's Clubs, and Quay stores. Now, it measures your prescription. It doesn't really look at your eye. So it just gives you a prescription.
1: So the eye doctor will see if you have
0: glaucoma
1: anything.
0: Or whatever.
1: Yeah. And then she just puts, or he puts you in the machine and you spits out your prescription.
0: Yes.
1: Okay.
0: Which is actually kind of cool.
1: But I don't want to eliminate any jobs, though, especially not doctors.
0: Yeah, especially when you can eyeball it.
1: Thank you for the rim shot.
0: All right. So you're off the dating scene.
1: Yeah.
0: Well, now there's some new AI dating apps that are coming out. One's called Ditto. You chat with AI about what you're actually looking for, what you want in a woman or a guy. And then a text arrives, your match, your planned itinerary, where you go, what time. All you have to do is show up. So you're not swiping anymore.
1: You never talk to the other person.
0: No. AI says, I think these two are compatible. Then bingo, bingo. There you go.
1: But the other person has to agree to show up as well.
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0: If you're looking for something really helpful and where it gives you that feeling on the inside, okay. It's called Be My Eyes.
1: Okay.
0: And you download the app, you put it on your phone, and every once in a while your phone will ring, and it's somebody who's visually impaired, and they need you to tell them what they're looking at.
1: Oh, that's cool.
0: Yeah, so a guy rang my phone the other day, and he's like, is this a 20 or a 10?
1: Which one was it?
0: It was a 20.
1: Oh, good.
0: Exactly.
1: Thank you for helping them out.
0: And then all you do is say thank you and you hang up.
1: How often do you get a notification?
0: This is what's really fascinating. It for me is probably once every couple of weeks. Now, Be My Eyes is the name of the app, as I said. There's 10 million volunteers who have signed up, and the people who need them, 1 million.
1: Oh.
0: So it's really, really popular.
1: It's spread out.
0: Yes. Yeah, so, but if you're looking for something good to do in a feel-good moment, it's called Be My Eyes. Hey, a registered sex offender saw a woman on social media, researched her, and found her home address. A people search site can sell your address for about $2. That's why I use Incogni and take your address off the market. Get 60% off at privacykim.com. Sheila in Long Beach, California, let's start with you this hour. So glad to have you on board with us.
2: Thank you. How are you today?
0: Fabulous. So what's on your mind?
2: Well, I am interested. Well, first and foremost, I am all things AI. I am a fan. I love AI. I create marketing type of ideas. I do filming. I use it as my own personal studio, if that makes sense.
0: Okay.
2: But I need a job. I need to turn my fun into income.
0: Okay. So how good are you at this? Be honest.
2: Well, I believe that I'm really good. It's all in the details. Right. And if you can see some of my work, you know, I sent a few things over that were of you, actually. I took a photo in one of your flyers and created a video.
0: Oh, I have to. You know what? I apologize. I did not take a look at it.
1: I want to see this.
0: I'd like to see it. All right. So we're going to say that you're amazing. And
2: okay.
0: So is that really your forte, is to make some short videos?
2: You know, my forte is I love short. However, I like creating.
0: Okay.
2: So, I like to bring things to life. It's
0: okay.
2: Visual for me.
0: Well, I think if you're looking for money, where it might be is by going after local businesses that needs shorts and reels. They don't have anybody on, you know, their team to do this on a regular basis. I'm talking about like dentists, some doctors, gyms, real estate agents, restaurants, contractors. And that's where, you know, you may be able to charge $100 to $150, maybe even more dollars per video. The question is, how do you find these people, right? Well, number one, you have to have a pretty robust channel yourself where you are showing what you can do for various businesses. And then you can advertise on a place like Fiverr or Upwork that this is something that you need to do or something that you can do.
2: Yes.
0: But in order to get more business, I would pick three local businesses and I'd knock on their door and say, I looked at your social media, you know, maybe a bakery, something very, you want something very visual and real estate agents, they always need short videos about their listings and say, I will create the two or three videos for you for free. If you'll give me permission to use those in my social media marketing. Now, since you are into all AI, make sure that you get a release that allows you to do this. Because I don't want a restaurant or something coming back to you later on going, oh, you never had permission to actually do that. I didn't know that was going on. So make sure that you have an agreement with that. Some people might be offended because you're using my copyrighted material without my permission.
1: Sure.
0: I personally would be better off
1: being asked first.
0: Yes, being asked first to say.
2: Okay.
0: And then maybe they would show this is what you could do later on, and this is what you could do for me. But I would want you to ask me for my permission up front.
1: And the only one thing I would say is
2: I'm sorry.
1: No, that's okay.
2: I want to say I'm sorry, Kim, because I definitely used you.
0: Well, just don't be posting it because the lawyers will come calling.
2: No, I certainly would not. I promise.
1: Just right.
2: Just and to show you my personal flex. That's all.
0: Well, you know what? If you're great, I'll hire you.
1: She sent it to you. You'll have to check it out.
0: I'll look at that.
1: You just want to make sure, though, that it doesn't look like AI slop. Because right now,
0: that's for sure.
1: People are turning on the internet when it looks like AI.
0: All new opportunities. you know, we're going to be talking a little bit about that you may not be getting the best opportunities because you're not using the right title, and AI will help you with that. But this is just an example. I love this. This woman just loves to create AI materials or use AI to create marketing materials, and she can turn this into a little profit center.
1: And it's something she loves to do. So if she can turn it into a business, she's going to love to do her job.
0: And if you're listening saying, you know what, I have an idea for a business, you know, run it by me. You know, I like to say I did. I created this network, no debt, no investors. It's probably the most expensive MBA that I've ever gotten or anybody could get in history. But if you go to commando.com, that's K-O-M-A-N-D-O.com, there's a button at the top that says Ask Kim. And drop me a note. I read every single note. Hey, still to come, we're going to be talking about a police department where detectives are asking witnesses what happened. Is not a person. It's actually artificial intelligence, and it's kind of a wild story you don't want to miss.
3: With SRN News, I'm Ron Taylor. Authorities in Nepal are warning of possible fresh flooding and urge residents in flood-affected districts to remain on high alert after water levels rose in the Watakoshi River. Nepali officials said Sunday's warnings come after Chinese authorities informed them of increased water flow upstream, but residents of the flood-hit area say they were struggling to respond to alarms that have come almost nonstop since Wednesday's catastrophic floods. The combined toll in Nepal and Tibet rose to 750 dead and some 3,000 people missing. Iran's leadership is tightening around hardline military commanders and clerics, signaling a prolonged confrontation with the U.S. The development highlights the strain American sanctions are placing on Tehran's economy. Iran's new Supreme National Security Council chief has threatened to halt oil exports if the economic campaign continues. This is SRN News.
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0: This is pretty wild. Because of ChatGPT and Gemini and Grok and Claude and Perplexity and all the rest,
1: right,
0: is that a lot of websites are going under because they're not getting the traffic that they used to from Google.
1: Right.
0: And it has happened to us. Our traffic is down like 85%.
1: Compared to when? A year ago? 6 months ago?
0: Maybe a couple of years ago.
1: Okay.
0: Yeah. And so the scammers have figured this out. So when a website goes under, that domain goes up for sale.
1: Okay.
0: And so the scammers are buying the website and then making it kind of look like the old website and then loading it with malware.
1: I saw this happen with a tractor dealership. A guy had a tractor dealership, went out of business. They hijacked the domain, and then they were trying to sell people tractors through Facebook Marketplace. And it looked legitimate because they would say, oh, yeah, go check out our selection at our website.
0: So you have to be really, really careful. If you have anything that's bookmarked in your browser and you're just clicking it, like, oh, yeah, I'd like to check that out. Probably not the best idea. Crystal in Billings, Montana, welcome. Looks like you're having some trouble with a group chat. And Andrew said, we were just talking about that.
1: Yes, this happened to me.
2: Yes, yes. I am very interested in your help.
0: So tell us what's going on.
2: I have a 12-year-old daughter. We have we call it our family cell phone. Up to this point, she's really used it to communicate with us, call us like, I'm ready to be picked up kind of thing. Maybe called a couple friends on it. She has like 3 contacts in her family. One of her friends gave out the number to another friend at school who then started, and I don't know who the child is, a group chat mixed with boys and girls all ages around 12. That chat goes off 500 times in a day. I want to get out of that chat.
0: You're
2: and
0: like,
2: then,
0: stop.
2: Yes. And beyond, you know, all the notifications, they're 12-year-olds. There is some inappropriateness that I do not appreciate. So, you know, when I was growing up, it was like guilt by association. My parents taught me, get out of the group that's not doing right because you don't want to be implicated. So I worry about that. And then I really worried about that when the FaceTime messages were trying to come through at 11 o'clock at night.
1: And do you remember the name of the chat?
2: Get out.
1: I need to know,
2: sorry,
1: do you
2: that?
1: Remember the name of the group chat?
2: Yes. Yep.
1: What was it called?
2: It was, so her school is called PMS and then GC. So PMS GC, and then it had like the logo for her.
0: Okay, well,
2: mascot.
0: That's.
1: They went clean.
0: Okay, what was your son's?
1: I cannot say the name of the group chat my son was added to.
0: And how many messages were you getting?
1: 44 kids in the group chat, all at his junior high. He told me about it. He's like, I don't know what to do. It won't stop. We cleared it. 1 hour later, we came back, 342 messages.
2: This is exactly what happened to me.
1: And
2: how do I get out of it?
1: He leaves, just like you did with your family phone. He leaves, and then one of his, and he really, I asked him, who do you know who's in the group chat? And he's like, I only know William and Marco. And I was like, okay, those have to be the kids that are adding you back. But no, the bullies find out the phone number once you're added, and they just keep adding you so they can talk trash.
2: Yeah, that's exactly one of the first comments in there was, why is so-and-so in this group? And so things like that, that you're like, just get them out. But I reached out to her one friend that she knew in the group, and she said, I'm not the one who added you. I'm not sure how to help.
0: You know what? It could also be, depending upon the settings, is that there's some of these chats that even if you have that person in your contacts, that uh-huh. It's easy for them to be added to the chat.
1: And when you join, though, when someone adds you, let's say it's Marco, and my son is not in that person's contacts, on the message it will say, Marco has added, and then just his phone number.
0: Exactly, yes.
1: So 100%. You're not hiding your identity at all.
0: So mm-hmm. Was Francis and Chris, was it a mixed group? Like
1: yes,
0: Android, Apple?
1: Oh, no, it was all iPhones.
0: Are you all iPhone too, Crystal?
2: No, I think it's mixed Android and iOS. When I was trying to look into it, I don't know for sure, but when I was trying to look into it with the help of like ChatGPT, and it said, this is a mixed group, and this is why you're having this problem.
0: Yeah, because you can't leave.
1: Mm-hmm.
2: Is that what it is? You can't.
0: No, it's a nightmare. Matter of fact, I have... my husband has me in one of his groups, and one of his friends added me to my husband's group, and they talk all the time like, well, what's going on with the train station? I'm like, oh my God. You know.
2: And then someone likes that message, yes, and you get another notification.
0: And it's sometimes it's about ham radio. I'm like, that is the most boring topic in my entire life.
1: Can I also add on to one thing Crystal said? These children, yeah, these 12-year-olds, are the most vile human beings I've ever seen put messages in a phone. It is unbelievable.
2: And you don't want your child implicated in that. I blocked everybody.
1: That's what I did.
2: Including the one friend she knew. I just blocked it. And now it stopped. But I do worry if something happened in that group and, you know, people were involved, would she then also be called in because her number is still part of that group?
1: Well, I mean, she might be, but the text trail is going to show she never contributed to whatever happened.
0: Yeah. And she left, you know.
2: Yeah.
0: You know, you can go nuclear and get a new phone number.
1: But the blocking works.
2: What do you do the next time it happens?
0: Exactly. It is. And so were there pictures in this one?
2: So, yes, that's when she did the same exact thing your son did. She gave me the phone right away and said, Mom, what is this? And so I'm looking at it, and it started, like I said, of why is this person in there? Vulgar language. And then there were pictures of, that's how I knew some of the kids that were in it, because they just started taking selfies, and then pictures of their feet. And I'm like, this is going nowhere fast. And that's, I'm like, get her out, abort, abort.
1: For my son's feed, it was all memes. It was literally meme after meme after meme after meme. Because they can copy and paste those. They can add them through Giphy really quick. So they're just speed running memes for hours.
0: What a nightmare.
1: Oh, it was so bad.
0: So in order for me to get out of this chat, is I actually have to tell the guy who's in charge of the chat to take me out.
1: Or you can just block all the numbers.
0: Oh, I got a BlackBerry, and I got to block some other people.
1: Yeah, you have BlackBerry first. We all know that.
0: Yes. Hey, listen, it's the first week of school. Your kid gets an email. Your assignment didn't upload. 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What is your exact job title?
1: Morning show co-host.
0: Is that it?
1: Yeah.
0: I'm chief executive officer.
1: Ooh, CEO.
0: I have a friend, Sarah. She's 12 years in marketing. She job hunts by typing in marketing director, and she's not really finding the jobs that she wanted. So I was talking to her. I said, you know, you want to make sure that you put AI specialist or some type of term that's going to be give you a higher paying job.
1: But is she an AI specialist?
0: She uses AI. I mean, are there truly AI specialists? There are now. They're saying new degrees, like instead of the chief executive officer, the chief AI analyst, right, or something like that. But if you are looking for a job, what you want to do is no longer just say marketing director or marketing coordinator. Post your resume into your favorite chatbot.
1: Mm-hmm.
0: And then just say, what are some job titles that are going to give me the biggest breadth of an opportunity with the highest salary? And I think you might be surprised at what you might find.
1: All right. Should I try it?
0: Yeah.
1: Do you want me to leave then? Is that what you're saying?
0: I didn't say that. Oh, I'm just trying to help you.
1: Oh, that's sweet. Thank you.
0: Help you excel in life.
1: Kim Commando, stop.
0: Hey, there were about 80 apps on your phone. You used 9. I'm going to tell you what the other 71 are doing right now, and the one word that stops it all.
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6: Applies with my son, you know, because he kind of had was going through a bad time at that point. And so we've been just cut off from all the social media and everybody from that side. And so we haven't been able to see her. People send us pictures now and then that they are able to glean off of their social media stuff. And anyway, the crazy idea I had in the middle of the night was maybe, you know, I create some YouTube videos for a bus conversion that I'm doing.
0: Okay.
6: And so crazy idea, but I just wanted to create this video that's directed to her, right? Saying, hey, we're your grandparents and this is your dad, or, you know, whatever, right? You know, in this video, and you know, title it something like maybe with just her first name and then the area where she grew up, right? And then hoping that someday that maybe one of her friends would see it. Hey, maybe this is you or something, you know?
0: Mm-hmm.
6: And the trouble is, what I would try to avoid, obviously, is any kind of a legal thing. And then I could imagine some of the comments you get back could be from anybody. Hey, I'm her, blah, blah, blah, you know.
0: Yeah, that's the problem.
6: Anyway, yeah, I don't know if that's even a thing, you know, or if that's even a, or maybe you just have some kind of ideas on something, because she's got to be kind of getting to the age where she'd be curious about, you know, I don't know if she even has a cell phone, but kids nowadays, if they don't have one, their friends do, you know. And,
0: now, does she know that you exist? Does she know you exist?
6: I don't know. Okay. I don't even know.
0: Does she have any interaction? Does she have any interaction with her dad?
6: No, none. Yeah.
0: Okay. All right. So, So your idea to create the video is so that she will be able to look at these videos and know who you are.
6: Yeah, or at least discover that we're out there.
0: Okay. Let me give you another idea. I don't think that's I don't think that's the best idea. Okay.
6: Yeah. Well, being that I came up with it, I believe that.
0: No.
6: No. What do you have?
0: I get up at 4 o'clock in the morning sometimes with great ideas, and then I come to the office, and it's well known here in the studios. It's called Kim's Crazy 4 a.m. Thought. In you know, 10% of the time it's halfway decent, but the rest of it was like, whoa.
6: And one of my coworkers, he said the same thing. He goes, usually by morning I realize it's not a good idea.
0: Yeah, exactly.
6: Anyway, what do you have?
0: Every person who is in a similar situation to your granddaughter at some point is going to try to reach out and to figure out what the heck happened to their lives. Mm-hmm. Okay?
6: Sure, absolutely. Yeah.
0: And it may not happen when she's 12. Usually it happens when they're in high school, and 100% when she finds somebody and she's thinking about starting a family. That's when she's going to really think back and go, whoa, where did I come from? So the thought that I have is that you register a domain using your son's name, and if it's a common name, you'll have to think of something you can put on the end. But the whole idea is that you put something up here, like here's your dad, okay. Here's a little bit, you know, don't put up any videos. Here's a little bit about what we think.
6: Oh, you mean just text?
0: Just text. Okay.
6: I see. Okay. Mm-hmm.
0: And you can put her name in it too, because the whole idea is when she Google searches her dad's name or her name, this site will pop up.
6: Sure. This is interesting. Yeah. Mm-hmm.
0: And then, of course, there's a contact form, and this is where you're going to have to be careful of the crazies.
6: Yeah.
0: And the contact form, of course, is going to have recaptchas where you have to pick out the three fire hydrants and the three sidewalks, you know, whatever it may be. And,
6: oh, sure, yeah.
0: And where you will have to vet these. But I do know that this has worked for people. I've heard over the years that it has worked for people because I've given this same advice for quite a while. There are also Facebook groups that are for people in your situation that maybe she some point that she would go looking. But the whole idea is that you put it out there, but it's only out there for her to find it.
6: Yeah, and that's what I would want, you know, yeah.
0: And, you know, and that's, but you have to be very, very careful on who replies.
6: That was my biggest thing, you know. I thought this could be a firestorm, you know.
0: 100% it could. There's going to be people who are going to try to scam you left and right.
6: Right. So there's Facebook groups that deal with this sort of thing.
0: Yes. You know? Mm-hmm. Yeah. And if you just search for...
6: What do you call it? I mean, yeah, like what would I search for?
0: You know, finding dad, you know, finding my parents.
6: Oh, okay.
0: You know, whatever it may be.
6: Oh, okay,
0: there
6: sure.
0: are all kinds
6: yeah,
0: of Facebook groups.
6: Sense, yeah.
0: But she will at some point, she really will at some point try to figure out who she is and where she came from. And putting up a whole bunch of YouTube videos sounds like it might be okay, but probably not at this point. Now, if you want to make the videos so that they could be in a hidden directory at this website, or at least make the videos, put them on YouTube with a private link, that's a whole nother story. But just to put out videos saying, I'm your granddad and I love you and I want to be a part of your life and I want you to know where you came from, that's just a whole thing that I think we just don't want to go to. Glenn, thank you so much for your call. And if you need any more help, I'm here for you. 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Matt in Detroit, Michigan, glad to have you with us. Hi there, Matt.
7: Hello. Thank you for taking my call.
0: You betcha.
7: So my question involves, we have three kids, and we do kind of a combination of a lot of different things. We do homeschool, and then we do some part-time private schools, and then with one of our kids, we do some online things. And so I grew up, obviously, in a period where kids weren't required to have an email address. Well, now the schools all, at least some of them, want our kids to have private email addresses. And in the past, we just had our typical Gmail account, and everything went there, and we sorted through it, got assignments, got those things. Now we're getting to the point where, because they want some separate email addresses, we're just trying to figure out what makes the most sense.
0: Mm-hmm.
7: How to do it that makes the most sense. It's not exactly overwhelming, and at the same time, something that we can monitor to some degree, just because, you know, my kids aren't adults yet. And
0: you want to take a look. I get that. I understand.
7: Yeah.
0: I understand. What I would do is I would buy a family domain, whatever your family name is, .com. And then you could give each of the kids their own email address at that family domain. A domain costs maybe $10, $15 a year. And then you could run it through Zoho Mail. That's Zoho, Zoho Mail. It has a free tier for just a family. You know, I'm talking about like, you know, a handful of users. You could also tie it to Google Workspace for about $7 a month. But the whole idea is that you control the email. You control their email address. This is an email address they can have for the rest of their lives. And you get to be the administrator, so you see exactly what's going in and out of that email.
7: It's called Zoho Mail?
0: Yeah, that's Z-O-H-O Mail, Zoho Mail. And so, but you want to register the domain. So, and wherever you register the domain, they will provide you upsells for emails, too, when you're checking out. I like to be the admin of everything in my life, so that's why I directly went to this. Of course, there are ways you can pay for email, but I think if you're truly looking at a bunch of kids and they need email addresses and you want to see exactly what's going on, again, just register your family address and sign up for Zoho Mail because that's free, and then you're not paying GoDaddy or somebody else for mail for kids that are, that, you know, that may only get a few notes every other week or every week rather. But it is something that does make a lot of sense if you're in a similar situation. Matt, thank you so much for your call. Still to come, what to do with all the apps that you're not using on your phone? I've got the quick fix here on the Kim Komando Show. AI is changing the world, and there's no question it's making technology smarter. 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

0: Okay, I want you to look at your phone right now. Well, if you're not, if you're driving, don't look. Just work with me on this. I bet you just have pages and pages of apps that you just don't use anymore. And maybe you actually use only, I don't know, 7 or 9 or 10. And all the other ones, the 70 odd ones, are just watching you. You know, that parking app from 2023 still knows where you are, because old apps just sit there and they hold permissions. They're checking your camera, your contacts, your location. Now, there is one word that you need to know. It's called offload. iPhone folks, when you're parked, open settings, tap the search bar, and type offload. 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Your phone quietly boots the apps that you never touch all by itself, but it keeps the data in case you ever want one back. Now, Team Android, even easier. 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So your job, while you're watching Netflix, just press and hold and delete 5 apps that you haven't touched all year long. And don't forget, you should sign up for my free newsletter and join a million folks at GetKim.com.
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8: News this hour from Town Hall. I'm Ron Taylor. Congress may avoid another disruptive government shutdown just as lawmakers head into campaign season.
9: The House is expected to vote next week on a Senate-passed continuing resolution to keep the federal government funded temporarily. The measure needs a two-thirds majority under House rules, but it passed the Senate with strong bipartisan support. Without an agreement, funding would expire September 30th. Supporters say the stopgap gives lawmakers time to negotiate full-year spending bills and protects federal workers from another damaging shutdown. Bob Agner reporting.
8: Arkansas Republican Senator Tom Cotton discusses efforts to maintain economic pressure on Iran through sanctions and enforcement actions.
10: Based on every indication we have is that the economic vice tightens every single day on Iran. And sure, the revolutionary fanatics who are in charge in Tehran are not feeling that. They're corrupt. They have lined their pockets for decades at the expense of the Iranian people. But each day it gets tighter and tighter, and the pressure on them gets more and more.
8: Speaking with the Salem Radio Network, he says the United States should continue targeting entities that help Iran evade sanctions, particularly those involved in oil exports and activities connected to the Iranian Revolutionary Guard. Authorities in Nepal are warning of possible fresh flooding and urged residents in flood-affected districts to remain on high alert after water levels rose in the Bhatateshki River. Nepali officials said Sunday's warnings come after Chinese authorities informed them of increased water flow upstream, but residents of the flood-hit areas said they were struggling to respond to alarms that have come almost nonstop since Wednesday's catastrophic floods. The combined toll in Nepal and Tibet rose to 750 dead and over 3,000 still missing. President Trump put a familiar American priority on the map, literally, by calling Lake Ontario.
11: 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Deal includes a two-night staycation in one of the largest rooms on the higher floor of the hotel, resort fees, and a $100 food and beverage credit valid at the Paniolo Bar and Cafe. You could even clock out and check in that same weekend, inventory permitting. So set your alarm for 5 p.m. Friday, every Friday, at AlohaFridayDeals.com. 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
18: 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And while most of David's guests are doctors or authorities in their area of expertise, they do not diagnose or prescribe on the air. If you have a medical condition that requires treatment, see a health professional. The information contained in this program is for educational and entertainment purposes only. And now, your host of Dr. Health Radio, the snowman himself, David Snow.
19: 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Doctor looked him all over and started to listen to the patient's heart through a stethoscope. He continued to listen as he moved the stethoscope around to different positions on the DJ's body. "What's the matter, Doc?" asked the disc jockey. "Can't find a station you like?" Well, I hope that Beatnik has a heartbeat, just like the beat of the music he plays. Hey, welcome. I am definitely not a long-haired radio disc jockey. I'm a short-haired radio talk show host, here to keep you cool and healthy, for I am the Radio Snowman, and we thank you so much for joining us on today's program and making us a small part of your weekend, which we always hope to make active, nutritious, and healthy, because we are the healthiest hour on radio. And on today's show, remedies for pill fatigue. A lot of you take, well, maybe a one a day. Some of you take a handful of pills for supplements. And, of course, there's drugs, too. The average 60 or, well, person that's over 60 or basically a senior citizen takes 6 to 8 prescriptions a day. So that adds to the pill fatigue. But some of you gripe about just taking one pill. Others take a handful, and you might be, bitching and moaning about those. So what are the alternatives, and why gummies are not the answer? A lot of you have turned to gummies. There's actually more adult gummy products than there are children's products. It used to be just, I think, what was it, Haribo's, or it was a candy from Europe that started the whole gummy craze decades ago, and it's just exploded on the market. But there's a lot of problems with dummies. dummies too, but gummies. And one of my quotes is most gummies are for dummies. But we'll talk about that and some of the healthy alternatives to doesn't mean you stop taking supplements. Supplements are one of the foundations of, or one of the core pillars of good health, especially when it comes to nutrition, but just general overall health. So we don't want you to throw the baby out with the bathwater, so to speak. So we'll talk about that with Dr. Chris Terrell, a naturopathic physician, in just a few minutes. All right, elsewhere in the news, well, today is More Herbs, Less Salt Day. It's healthier, zestier, and lustier. This is annually, it's on August 29th. You know, just a few examples. Cinnamon is the perfect sugar substitute, or it's a sugar stretcher, if you will, or extender. Because, say, if you are eating oatmeal in the morning, maybe right now, you put a spoonful of cinnamon in there, and you can only you only need to use about half the sugar or honey or whatever sweetener you use, because it has a natural sweetness to it. That's one example of how a spice will... you know, you can cut down on, of course, this is a more herbs, less salt day, but I'm telling you how to cut down on sugar as well. Now, as far as salty tastes, apple cider vinegar, lemon, that has a natural tangy, salty flavor. So, you know, squeezing lemon on your fish or anything savory or in salads and soups, etc., that sometimes

0: On average, probably around 7 to 10 colors.
1: Okay, that's good. All the colors of the rainbow, you know, blue, of course, blueberries, oranges. Do you have a lot of fruits in there?
0: Yes, sir.
1: Good, good for you. Okay, the beets and radishes for red or tomatoes, of course. Yellow, you got yams and papayas, mangoes. Of course, the greens are the leafy greens, the vegetables, cabbage, lettuce, spinach, and beans. You know, there is one bean that I don't recommend people have in the refrigerator.
0: And what's that one?
1: Jelly beans. And purple, you got your grapes, you know, eggplant is typically purple. So basically, the more colorful, the more nutritious the food is. And of course, jelly beans don't count, but thanks for contributing to that. Appreciate it. All right. Did you see this in the news recently? The cost of health insurance premiums has now eclipsed the cost of a monthly mortgage. This is beyond belief. Average employer-sponsored family health plan costs $26,993. Let's just round it off to $27,000, okay? Which is $2,250 a month, whereas a national median mortgage payment is $2,198. So your monthly premium, your health insurance, is $50 more than your monthly mortgage payment. I mean, what's wrong with this picture? Everything! But wait, there's more! Health insurance premiums next year could see huge rate spikes, so even more bad news. But the good news is, for health insurance companies, you know, it's great news, right? But bad news for consumers, so that's why you got to stay healthy. All right, having just been to the dermatologist's office a week ago, Dr. Mark Burnett, who I go to, it reminded me to remind you about the ABCs of your skin, actually the ABCDEs, and one is A, of course, being asymmetrical. You want to pay attention to anything like a mole that looks different from the others. Borders is the B, edges if it's irregular or, a particular shape that's not, maybe it's jagged also, the surface. And then color, if the color is uneven, lighter or darker than the other surrounding areas of your skin. And then diameter, if it's larger than the head of a pencil eraser, you want to get that taken care of or get it looked at by a dermatologist. And then E is the evolving, and that's if something's changed, whether it's a mole or any spot on your skin, or if you develop, bleeding or oozing or itching of the skin area, you want to get, make an appointment with a dermatologist. All right. Okay. Where else are we going here? We still have 4 minutes left in this segment. Oh, did you know that the heart pacemaker was an accidental discovery? This is back in 1958, while working at the Chronic Disease Research Institute at the University of Buffalo in New York, Dr. Wilson Greatbatch attempted to build a device that would record the sound of a heartbeat. He accidentally used the wrong transistor to complete the circuit. The result? Well, the circuit started emitting alternating electrical impulses. And the doctor immediately noticed that the impulsing or the pulsating pattern mimicked the human heartbeat, and realizing that this device might work as a small implantable pacemaker for the human heart, he began experimenting to reduce the size of the device and protect it from the bodily fluids. And working with the collaboration of another doctor, he developed a working model of the modern-day pacemaker. And the end result was that it successfully controlled a dog's heartbeat. And in 1960, doctors effectively implanted the pacemaker into the bodies of 10 ailing people. The following year, he licensed the pacemaker to Medtronic. If you remember Earl Bakken, he owned Medtronic, and that is the device that's been saving millions of lives ever since. So that's the history of the pacemaker. Hey, speaking of history, our show next week, it's the 36th anniversary show of Dr. Health. We have a 36-year history with our focus on the aging gut. Now what? Remedies for digestion, stimulation, and elimination. Our guest expert tells all, so make sure you join us for that. Oh, just a couple minutes left, so let's go to the fitness file. Let's get physical. All right. Review on movement and mental health. I didn't get to this when we were talking about mental health last week. Exercise may be better at reducing

0: the effects of mental health issues better than talk therapy or medication. This is just a review, which we've reported on before. This is from the British Journal of Sports Medicine. They determined that for those with anxiety, the less intense eight-week program, exercise program, resulted most from aerobic activity, but every type of exercise showed positive results, proving that it's not what you do, it's just that you do it. So it's kind of like the Nike slogan, just do it. You know, as I always say, fitness is, or movement is like money. A little is better than none. More is better than less. All right, let's go to matters of sexual health. Attention, men. Do you take Cialis or other similar drugs for erectile dysfunction or maybe enlarged prostate symptoms? Well, they could be raising your risk of glaucoma. This was out just this week. And that's, of course, a serious eye condition that can cause gradual vision loss. Well, this study was published in the British Journal of Ophthalmology, where they compared 37,000 men prescribed Tadalafil, that's a generic of Cialis, with an equal number of men who did not take the ED drugs. Well, after the after following the men for 5 years, they found a 22% increased risk of developing the eye disease and 33% more if they developed primary open-angle glaucoma. That's the most common type of glaucoma. Also, do you have a family history of glaucoma or maybe nearsightedness? Well, then your risk goes even higher than those percentages I just mentioned. So something to be aware of. All right, let's go to the Funny Bone Pharmacy. Unauthorized medical terms, FDGB, that stands for fall down, go boom. And GPO, good for parts only. Here's lessons learned from patients by nurses. Do not brace the pneumatic nail gun against your crotch while reloading it. Oh, yeah, that's good advice. And icing a muscle strain may help it heal as long as you don't use dry ice. And don't iron naked. Let's see. And here's one. You know you're getting older when your doctor, lawyer, and accountant have all retired and referred you to their sons. Oh, yes, the family succession plan. All right, when we come back, we will have Dr. Chris Terrell joining us for remedies for pill fatigue, why gummies are not the answer, plus much more information for your good health here on Dr. Health. So stick around. If you want to stay healthy, I'm David Snow here on Dr. Health Radio.
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0: Welcome back to the show. David Snow on your radio. Hey, our information is concentrated, crystallized, and condensed into just 1 hour to bring you the healthiest hour on radio. Thanks for joining us and making us part of your weekend. In this segment of the program, Dr. Chris Terrell joins us. He is a naturopathic doctor and has been with us before talking about the all-important aspect of nutrition as it relates to our health. Of course, medicine and fitness and wellness, all important, but nutrition is one of the key core pillars of good health, and we welcome him back to the Dr. Health Radio microphones this morning. Good morning, Dr. Terrell. How the health are you?
5: Good morning, my friend. Thank you for having me back.
0: Thank you for being there and doing what you do and doing all the research that you do regarding nutrition and medicine. Now, before we get into our discussion on pill fatigue, Dr. Terrell, since you're a doctor, I'm wondering, and this is the summer season, I'm wondering, how do you best avoid a summer cold?
5: You know, there are a couple of things that I do for me and for my daughter, who is, of course, now going into middle school. So it's a whole new environment for her. For both of us, I do a liquid silver drop. I like Naturopath Silver Wings, just a couple drops in our water in the mornings. And for me, I'll do something called Prevention ACF from Berry Treasure. And for my daughter, I'll do their ACF for children. Again, I only do a full dose, just a half dose, just to give my body that little extra support that it needs. And if I start feeling a little run down, then I'll increase the dose.
0: Okay, well, that's a good answer. The answer, actually, I was looking for, though, to avoid a summer cold is to catch it in the winter. but that's good advice. Thank you for sharing all that. Silver is the key. Okay. All right. Moving right along. Now, speaking of pill fatigue, you know, and of course, we'll talk about physical fatigue as well, because a lot of people don't have enough energy, and nutrition is one of the key ways to gain more energy without having to resort to drugs like the world's most popular drug, caffeine, which I call fake awake because it gives you temporary energy, or it's like using your credit card. You got to eventually pay it back. But, you know, some people gripe about just having to take a couple of pills a day, supplement-wise. Others might be taking a handful. So let's talk about remedies for pill fatigue and why gummies are not the answer, and whether you're an adult or a child. I think more adults take gummies than children, because now every conceivable supplement out there in the universe is available in a gummy as well as a tablet or a capsule. So give us a rundown on that and a lot of the drawbacks of gummies, so people won't be turning to these sugary, low potency, unhealthy alternatives.
5: Well, and again, I try not to put down anything. And again, for something that maybe you need a small amount of, like GABA or theanine.
0: Yeah, sure. Yeah.
5: Okay. That have the sugar, though. But again, the problem is that for something like a multivitamin, you have to take 30 gummies to get any kind of thing, something close to a clinical dose. Mm-hmm. So there's a time and a place for it, but we've gotten so used to taking the easy way out. And gummies, I'll just do this gummy, then that gummy. Before you know it, if you want to get all the nutrients you need from gummies, you're going to be taking 50, 60 gummies a day, a calcium, a magnesium.
0: Taking too many gummies and you become a dummy. Actually, one of my quotes is gummies are for dummies, with a few exceptions, like you said, theanine or GABA, or actually there's a company, Enzyme Medica, they have the DGL, deglycerizinated licorice extract, which is good for digestion. And actually, the saliva is what activates DGL in the body. And so in that case, you know, either a lozenge or a gummy might be indicated. But for the most part, you know, 99% of the time, gummies are not the way to go. And so what is the way to go? Give us a healthy alternative to the gummies, which are an unhealthy alternative in most cases.
5: Well, and again, like you said earlier, pill fatigue is huge right now because people are trying to be healthy by taking supplements, but they're also taking who knows how many pharmaceuticals. I mean, I work at a nursing home when I'm not doing my private consults or my education work, and I see people on 15, 20 different prescriptions, sometimes getting them 2-3 times a day. So for me, liquids are the way to go because liquids are by far the best absorbed. And with a liquid, you can cram more into a liquid in 2 tablespoons than you can in sometimes 6 tablets.
0: Right, right. Now, when we talk about liquids, Dr. Taro, let's differentiate from the so-called, you know, prebiotic sodas out there, vitamin water, juices that might be fortified with a few synthetic vitamins. I mean, that's not the way to go when you're talking liquids, right?
5: No, because you're 100% correct. Again, if you start doing that, you'll be drinking 2 gallons of different quote-unquote fortified waters to get what you need. Mm-hmm. And I'm talking about like some like Berry Treasure, a very high-quality liquid nutrient company. And that's all they do is liquids.
0: Mm-hmm. And so basically just 2 tablespoons, right? A tablespoon or two, depending on the dose and if it's a child or adult. And you're getting, I think, one of their, what is it, the multiple, the VM-100, it's equivalent to, you know, one dose of 2 tablespoons is equivalent to something like 11 capsules or tablets, something, isn't it?
5: It's something incredible. And with the Buried Treasure VM-100, it has trace minerals in it that are so deficient from our diet because we're not getting it from our water or our foods. So that really is a complete, in my opinion, a complete multivitamin with those trace minerals in there.
0: Okay. All right. Now, we talk about pill fatigue. Let's talk about physical fatigue. I remember hearing about a patient that went to the doctor because he was feeling run down and exhausted and fatigued, and he was complaining to the doc about it. And he says, is there anything that you can give me to perk me up? And the doctor says, yes, just wait until you get my bill. But that might even give him high blood pressure, maybe perk him up a little too much. But on a serious note, let's talk about the vitamins and nutrients that are known to promote energy in the body and not a fake energy like, as I call, fake awake or caffeine, coffee or any caffeine-related beverages, but rather B vitamins, the B complex vitamins, B1 being your main energy vitamin. So let's talk about there's 8 vitamins in the B complex, but tell us the importance of that from a doctor's perspective.
5: B vitamins are incredibly important because they're involved in so many metabolic processes in the body. And when you are stressed, which all of us are, you utilize those B vitamins quicker in the body. So for me personally, I'll do a B vitamin liquid in the morning and I'll do it in the afternoon time. Now, I avoid it in the evening just because for me, sometimes, like especially that B12 almost gives me a little too much energy. So I don't take a B vitamin past 4 o'clock for me personally.
0: Oh, really? Okay. Mm-hmm. And that goes for any of the isolated B vitamins or, well, especially B12, you said?
5: B12 is the one I notice the most for that energy boost. And it's not like caffeine. You just, it's a nice, steady, sustained energy.
0: Mm-hmm. Mm-hmm. Okay. All right. Now, with the kids back in school, as you know, we all know that nutrition plays a big part in their attention span and their concentration and focus, as well as short and long-term memory, all of which, by the way, also applies to adults. I mean, forget the kids. Well, don't forget the kids for a minute, but remember the adults also at the same time you're remembering the children. And so tell us the importance of children getting enough, not only B vitamins, but the other vitamins and minerals that you, I'm sure, recommend to your patients.
5: Well, I mean, what I do for myself and my daughter, as well as other people, I always recommend first thing, a good multivitamin like VM-100 or the kids multi from Berry Treasure. That gives your body all the building blocks it needs. And then sometimes, depending on the needs for adults, I usually recommend a B vitamin. Sometimes with children, depending. Of course, you have to cut the dose down. And then for me, I do the Berry Treasure Neuro Nectar. Because again, I'm
0: That's my favorite.
5: All the time.
0: I have a bottle awesome. Right in my hand here. I brought it into the studio.
5: I mean, again, it works quick. It's noticeable. Mm-hmm. I mean, it is awesome. It's got so many different botanicals and nutrients specifically for neurological support. I mean, there's nothing like it. And honestly, the kids version is just as good. In fact, when I'm out of my Neuro Nectar, I'll do the added attention. That product is awesome as well.
0: Oh, you know, I've never compared the two formulas. So basically the added attention for children and from Buried Treasure is the same, just a weaker or a lower potency formula than the NeuroNectar for adults?
5: It's similar, not quite the same. Okay. But again, I mean, like for me, I just do a double dose of the added attention and I get very similar effects to the NeuroNectar.
0: Oh,
5: and it tastes really good. Yeah.
0: Well, that's what kids like about it, because the Buried Treasure, it's not, you know, it's the even better than taking a gummy because it doesn't get stuck in your teeth, number one. Two, you can put it in your juice or a beverage or just water, or pour it on your food. I mean, I've poured it on yogurt before, on, you know, my oatmeal or cereal, put it in a smoothie. So, you know, it's a very versatile type of product versus a tablet or a capsule in a multivitamin form. So just wanted to add that to the mix. And so do you actually you recommend various liquid vitamins to your patients, I take it?
5: I do, especially for people that I know have absorption issues or people who are older. I mean, by the time we get to 50, I think we're making up to 50% less of the enzymes than
0: did
5: when we were in our 20s. Mm-hmm. Stomach acid is much lower. That's a problem too. If you're over 50, you should strongly consider liquid supplements because those tablets might not be broken down.
0: All right.
5: You might only get 30 or 40% of that tablet.
0: Yes. That's so true. And we'll talk about that more when we come back from this brief break with Dr. Chris Terrell, ND, a naturopathic physician. And we will have more information for your good nutritional health here on Dr. Health. When we come back, we'll talk about what should not be in your multivitamin or any supplement that you take. Also, the formulas that are manufactured for certain companies, not by them, the problem with that. And then with September, just a week away, or less than that, about a week away. It's Healthy Aging Month, so I want to ask Dr. Terrell about some of the formulas that he recommends for active seniors, as well as we were talking about children, for more energy. Back after this with more information for your good health, so stick around if you want to stay healthy.
2: Sorry, yogurt. 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
0: 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Just look for today's date, which is August 29th. 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Continuing our conversation with Dr. Chris Terrell on remedies for pill fatigue without having to resort to gummies. You alluded to it. You had briefly mentioned it, Dr. Terrell, before the break about optimal absorption by, you know, the liquid advantage, such as the Buried Treasure products. But let's talk more about that, because a lot of people think that if it's in a capsule versus a hard tablet, that they're automatically getting superior absorption. It depends on the form of the particular vitamin and mineral, doesn't it?
5: You are 100% correct, yes. And there's also numerous other factors, like we talked about earlier, stomach acid, enzyme activity. Mm-hmm. But yes, and there's some things that go into it where the liquids are already, again, pretty much in a ready-made form for you to absorb. And Buried Treasure has a proprietary technology to turn those nutrients into super tiny particle sizes. That's why when you look at it, it's a regular liquid. You don't see any chunks. Like, they have it dialed in where it is the most bioavailable it can be.
0: So are you talking nanoparticles when you say fine particles, or?
5: You know, I don't know. I mean, it probably depends. I mean, again, they won't even tell me the proprietary technology, but
0: okay,
5: that's how they're able to get up to like that 99% absorption compared to capsules and tablets that could be sometimes as low as 30%.
0: So it's so much more cost effective, and not only from an absorbability standpoint, but just when you compare milligram for milligram, you're getting a lot more for a lot less money as far as the total amount of nutrition that you would get from a bottle of whether it's the VM100, which is the multivitamin mineral you're talking about from Buried Treasure, or any of the other formulas, right?
5: Exactly. And again, I know everyone, it seems like everyone's watching their budget right now. So if you're going to spend money on something, you want to get the most bang for your buck.
0: Yeah.
5: With Buried Treasure being that liquid form, you're going to absorb much more than you would have any other format.
0: And I might add let's see. Oh, I take the Active 55, which is a liquid multivitamin for, you know, seniors or people over 55 like me, which I'm 70. But besides getting more bang for your buck, you get more tang for your buck, because I like the tangy passion berry flavor of that particular product. So all the products are
5: tastes awesome.
0: Yeah. All the products are, you know, different flavor profiles, but they're all. Oh, and then let's talk about what's not in the Buried Treasure formulas and what should not be in yours, no matter what brand you take of multivitamin, whether it's a liquid, tablet, capsule, gummy, whatever. But you shouldn't have artificial flavoring, coloring, fillers, and all the things that so many of these products have, especially if you buy them from a big box retailer or pharmacy or online versus a health food store. But let's talk about the fact that Buried Treasure, they don't use any sugar, artificial flavors, colors, or preservatives, and some of the other things that should not be in a formula. If you could expand on that.
5: Well, I mean, you pretty much summed it up. I mean, yeah. They make it as clean as possible. No artificial colors, no artificial sweeteners. The least amount of stabilizers and as natural as possible. And one thing I recommend to everyone, if someone goes, oh, you know, this is the greatest multi, that's a great multi. Look, spend the time, like 3 minutes, and compare the labels. Because this one might be $5 cheaper than another brand, but it contains a tenth of the neutral.
0: Yes, right.
5: And that's how they get you. Oh, this one's on sale for 30, but this other one's 40. Yeah, but there's three times amount for 10 more dollars. Why wouldn't I do the one that's actually higher quality?
0: Yeah. And quantity and quality. Yeah, you're right. Yeah, go ahead.
5: Exactly. Well, and thing for me, like Berry Treasure, all they do is liquid nutrients. So you know that's their expertise. There's other companies that I'm sure have good products, but that's not what they're focused on.
0: Mm-hmm.
5: So again, like I like getting from probiotics from a probiotic company or enzymes from an enzyme company. So when I do my liquid nutrients, I want someone that's their primary focus.
0: Yeah, of course. It's like going to a doctor. You want, you know, I just went to a dermatologist and of course I'd go to a dermatologist for particular skin issues instead of a GP. Or primary care physician, because mm-hmm. that's all they do. In fact, you know, I got my results back from one of the areas that he treated, and he had to do a biopsy, and it was a basal cell, so I have to go in for surgery. The person that was booking my appointment, she said, "Well, his assistant or his the other doctor that's there would like to do your area of my shoulder," and I said, "Well, no, I'd like to have Dr. Burnett." And he doesn't do that. They actually now specialize in certain parts of the body. So a dermatologist,
5: well, I mean
0: that's what you call specialized, but I'm not complaining about it. But anyway, my point is you want to go to somebody that specializes at, you know, whether it's a supplement company or doctor or, you know, whatever it is for your health needs, that knows the, you know, whatever that is going on with you up, down, and sideways, inside and out. So that's what I'm getting to.
5: Exactly. I couldn't have said it any better than that.
0: Okay. All right. So with September being Healthy Aging Month, just a few days away, tell us about, I alluded to it, the Active 55 Plus, the liquid nutrient formula, which I like. I have it in my refrigerator. And by the way, all the products should be refrigerated after you open them for maximum potency and as well as taste. Tell us, for the seniors, you know, we talked earlier about what children should take in the active or the particular liquid nutrient formulas, but is that the main one you recommend for your older patients?
5: I mean, I think everyone should take a multivitamin, and I love the Active 55. There's a couple of other items that I recommend as we get older that I think we need more of nutrient-wise. One is like the Neuro Nectar.
0: Okay.
5: As we get older, we know, you know, not everyone, but a majority of people start having mental clarity issues. Anything that nutritionally will help support, you know, neurological, you know, functions.
0: Right.
5: To me, is a very high priority. Like I take it, I give it to my parents. Besides that, I even recommend start doing the liquid beet product for circulation.
0: Oh yes. Okay.
5: I mean, again, you want to make sure that everything's working, you know, as far as circulatory systems, making sure that, you know, everything's getting where it should. You're getting rid of what you don't want. And then anything that's good for joint health. Because, again, at the nursing home, I see lots of people who, you know, shouldn't be there for the fact that they can't do all their daily activities. They mm-hmm. can't bend down. They can't pick things up. So having that joint health is huge. And that's why, like, I do the Joint Ease from Berry Treasure.
0: Joint Ease is the name of the formula from Buried Treasure. Okay.
5: Yes.
0: And
5: yes.
0: So what would that have, glucosamine and ingredients like that?
5: Yeah, it's got some glucosamine, chondroitin. It's got some other nutrients in there, maybe to help with like a healthy, help like support like just various issues assorted, or associated with joint health.
0: For collagen generation, in other words, to generate more collagen?
5: Some collagen, something to help support maybe a healthy inflammatory response. those kind of things, or they cram into that product. So again, it's got so many things in there that you don't need to take three different pills when you can take the Joinies.
0: Okay. On that note, Dr. Terrell, we need to take one last break so I can keep asking you questions. We still have about 10 minutes left in the show. When we come back, some of the new formulas, not only from Buried Treasure, but just to be aware of. And then why you should take supplements, period, whether you're taking a whether you're being a gummy and taking a gummy or maybe going for the liquid vitamins that we're recommending, or, you know, a tablet or capsule, that's still better than taking nothing at all. But we'll tell you why you still need supplements, even if you eat a good diet. Back after this with more information for your good health here on Dr. Health. Stick around if you want to stay healthy.
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0: 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Oh, and by the way, speaking of dates, next week, be sure to join us for our 36th anniversary show, our special edition of the program. And we're going to be talking about your aging gut. Now what? We'll give you some remedies for that aging gut of yours, whether you're suffering from the three B's, burping, belching, bloating, or maybe you go too often, don't go often enough, if you know what I mean, and we'll talk about everything in between. All right, continuing our conversation with Dr. Chris Terrell. I think he's still there. Dr. Terrell, are you still there?
5: Yes, I am, my friend.
0: Okay, thanks for staying with us. Now, let's before we get into why you should take a supplement, just period, no matter whether it's a buried treasure, a liquid vitamin, or a tablet or capsule or what have you, let's talk about the fact that the formulas that are manufactured by Buried Treasure, they're not manufactured for them. They produce them in their own facilities, which I have personally visited, by the way, in Pikeville, Tennessee. And they're all NSF and USDA certified organic. And, you know, they have all the certifications. And even the plant is solar powered. And I'm sure you've probably been there as well. Let's talk about the quality of supplements, because there's so many fly-by-night companies, especially on the internet. I mean, it's a minefield or a Wild West out there. So just say a few words as a doctor of why you are confident in recommending Buried Treasure versus some of the other brands out there.
5: Well, like you said, I went to their facility many years ago, and it was incredibly impressive. When people go into the isolation rooms to prepare the liquids, they have to get fully gowned. I mean, it's like you're seeing something from one of those alien movies where they're looking at, like, like a crash site or something. I mean, it was incredible.
0: Yeah.
5: They wouldn't let me go into, like, no, you have to do this and this sanitation process. You got to, you know, change out for these complete, like, all new, like, not scrubs, but like that sanitary, you know, clothing.
0: Yes,
5: I mean, it was very impressive. And again, you're right, 100% solar powered. I mean, again, that's what they do. They focus on liquid. That's all they really want to do, because they know how valuable and essential filling that niche is, a high quality, very well absorbed supplement.
0: And there's no substitute for experience. They've been doing it since 1995, I believe. I mean, since the 1990s.
5: Right.
0: So they're the premier liquid vitamin supplement retailer or a manufacturer, excuse me.
5: Yeah.
0: Okay, let's talk about... Oh, go ahead. Yeah.
5: Sorry, and you're right. It is very, very hard to know which supplement brands are high quality and which ones aren't.
0: Yeah.
5: That's why I would recommend go to your local health food store. Mm-hmm. They know which brands have the high quality and which ones that they're not as crazy about or they don't sell.
0: Yeah, and by the way, that's where you're going to find most of the Buried Treasure formulas. And if they don't have a formula you want to try out, because not all stores carry all the formulas from Buried Treasure because they have so many, you can always special order it. Most of the stores accommodate you for a special order, and it might take a week or two. But you know, there's many stores. Well, here in Tampa, for instance, Abby's Health and Nutrition, which is Tampa's health headquarters, they have many of the Buried Treasure formulas, which you'll find on the shelves there. Now, let's shift gears, Dr. Terrell, and talk about why you need supplements in general, just so, you know, as you mentioned earlier, a good multivitamin mineral. During the break, I just jotted down six that came off the top of my head or came to mind immediately. Stress, that depletes, you know, especially B vitamins and nutrients. Air pollution, sugar, caffeine, alcohol, especially the B vitamins, but other nutrients as well, magnesium, etc. Noise, depletes some of your nutrients. And so, I mean, there's so many things that, and driving a car is not natural. I mean, you know, as much as I'm a car guy, there's so many things that do deplete nutrients. And even if you eat a good, wholesome, nutritious, organic diet, you may be depleted depending on your lifestyle and environment and so on.
5: Well, and you're 100% correct. Like, I remember reading something in the last year or so that they started measuring the nutrient content of foods in like the 1920s or 30s.
0: Yes.
5: Because they were worried that the food was already less nutritious than it was years before that. And they did something a couple of years ago, and some of the food items were up to 90% less nutritious than they were 100 years ago.
0: Oh, gee, is that right?
5: And again, people go, oh, well, I'm getting the you know, RDA. I'm like, well, that's just the minimum to prevent any kind of health issue. It's not giving you optimal health.
0: Yes, exactly.
5: And that's what you need to focus on. You don't want to be, okay, well, I'm not going to, you know, keel over tomorrow. I want to make sure that my next 10, 20, 30, 50 years are healthy. I have energy. And that's what these, you know, supplements do. They supplement your diet to fill in those holes we're not getting from the food that we eat.
0: Yeah. Yeah, that's so true. That very well put. Thank you. Okay, doctor, now we only have a minute or two left, so let me just focus on two new products from Buried Treasure. One is the calcium, or the liquid calcium plus, the vanilla orange flavor, which tastes like a creamsicle. It's delicious. And for bone building purposes, besides having 1,000 milligrams of calcium, you also are getting all the cofactors that go into building strong bones, with the vitamin D3 and zinc and other trace minerals, including boron and silicon. And it's a very easily absorbed form of the mineral. It's the calcium citrate. And a lot of these high-potency calciums you see out there, they're tricalcium phosphate, which is chalk, calcium carbonate, which is, you know, stone, or you might as well eat a piece of coral from the sea, or your eggshell calcium, which is also calcium carbonate, not well absorbed, you know, maybe 5 or 10% absorbed. But speak to the importance of minerals, especially in the proper form, for easily being easily absorbed by the body.
5: Well, and again, you're right. You not only do you need the calcium in order to have strong and healthy bones, but you also need those cofactors. You need the magnesium. You need the vitamin D. And that's what Buried Treasure really focuses on is not only the cofactors, but well-absorbed forms of the nutrients. Again, that's just as important, because you're right. If you get carbonate, I can't remember what the absorption is per gram, but it's much lower than a citrate or some of the other forms.
0: Yes, yes. I think citrates are 30, 40% absorbed, whereas the carbonates 5, 10% if you're lucky, depending on the cofactors. And then the other formula, least, is Green 20 Fusion, or is it Green Fusion 20? It's with volagen. It's not collagen, but it's a vegetarian or a vegetable collagen-like substance or ingredient profile that mimics collagen. And so there's a lot of fruit and veggie extracts plus prebiotics and adaptogens in that formula. So for people that don't eat greens, which is everybody, or don't eat enough greens, I should say, it's a great formula as a tonic.
5: Yeah, again, that's one thing that I also recommend for, you know, people like getting, well, really anyone, but especially when you get older, you want to have that collagen because it gives that bone a little flexibility, because you don't want it to be too hard, because it will, you know, break. You want to have that collagen and those right ratios with the calcium, so if there's an issue, it bends a little bit.
0: Yes, yes. In fact, 30% of your bone is collagen, and that's the purpose. Bone is actually stronger than steel, but it's because you have glass and steel, and a glass, of course, breaks given, or if you put it under enough stress, and so will steel. Where it actually, steel bends, or depending on the type of steel, maybe that's not the best analogy, but the reason bones are so resilient is because of the collagen, or the flexibility of the bone. Otherwise we'd be all walking around with broken bones with all the activity that people do, and jumping and falling and everything. It's amazing that people don't break more bones than they do, but it's because of the flexibility of the bones. So thanks for mentioning the importance of collagen with not only muscle and skin and hair, teeth, etc. For collagen is the most abundant protein in the body, but also for bones. So parting shot. We are out of time, Doc, but parting shot for our listeners.
5: Oh, sorry. yes, thank you for having me on. I hope that some of the information I gave you was beneficial, and please make sure go to your local health food store, ask them questions, because they are a wealth of knowledge, and they will steer you in the right direction.
0: And I might add that the Buried Treasure website address is buriedtreasureln, as in liquidnutrition.com. buriedtreasureln.com. Thanks so much, Dr. Chris Terrell, for being there.
5: Thank you, my friend. Have a great day.
0: All right, you too. And a reminder, next week, our 36th anniversary show, I can't believe, September 1990 is when I started this program. And so we'll have a special edition, lots of little surprises and health tips for you. And, of course, our focus of discussion will be your aging gut. Now what? We'll talk about that next week. Thanks so much for joining us this week. Join us again next week for another episode of Dr. Health. Until then, I'm David Snow, reminding you that it isn't how long you live, it's how you live long. Aloha. Have a healthy week.
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17: News this hour from Town Hall. I'm Ron Taylor. President Trump is warning countries that support Iran as tensions threaten oil shipments through the Strait of Hormuz. Correspondent Ken Lorman explains.
18: Global prosperity depends on reopening the vital waterway, and supporters say President Trump is right to pressure nations aiding Iran. China is Iran's most influential partner, yet nearly 80% of the oil passing through the strait goes to China, making Beijing a major beneficiary of restoring the flow. Economist Steve Moore says it appears China is willing to make itself and the rest of the world poorer in order to destabilize the U.S. economy and weaken President Trump politically. Ken Lorman reporting.
17: A judge has ruled that President Trump cannot deport students for criticizing Israel.
19: Citing the importance of the First Amendment, a federal judge in California says the government is unconstitutionally silencing critics of Israel and others in its quest to deport non-citizens who the Trump administration says have disrupted college campuses as they express their views. The judge striking down portions of provisions the government follows with deportations on free speech grounds and other parts for vagueness, which she says violates the Fifth Amendment. I'm Julie Walker.
17: Iran's leadership is tightening around hardline military commanders and clerics, signaling a prolonged confrontation with the United States. The development highlights the strain American sanctions are placing on Tehran's economy. Iran's new Supreme National Security Council chief has threatened to halt oil exports if the economic campaign continues. Iran's president, viewed as relatively moderate, increasingly stands alone in urging renewed negotiations. You'll find news and analysis at townhall.com.
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10: 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I know we've got a lot of other things on your mind. I know you're thinking, oh, I got to do all the things. That's okay. Can you just take a couple of minutes out and send a Bible to someone who needs it? Michael Woolworth is back with us. Michael, we're talking about places all over the globe, several different continents.
11: Well, I want to take you to Addis Ababa, Ethiopia, in eastern Africa. You've got this clip from Pastor DeWesse here. A little background, otherwise this really wouldn't make a lot of sense. But he is one of those that 40 years ago, Kevin, lost about 30 family members to the Ethiopian famine. You remember this? About a million people lost their lives that led to what Michael Jackson's We Are the World, but that's the context from where this Pastor DeWesse is there in Ethiopia, Africa. But he has this, I call it really a profound statement to make. We often think in Africa, what's their greatest need? Food, right? Clean water. No, he says what? It is the spiritual nourishment that comes only from the Word of God.
12: We have a great need. We don't need food in the church. The 800,000 Christians in Islam do not need food from you. But they are only crying out that you give them the word of God. And whoever comes our way and is able to give us a Bible, it will be a great blessing. It will be better than giving us food to eat.
11: Yeah, you know, there's a great need for food, water. I mean, I can tell you as a global ministry, our paths often cross with organizations, both NGOs and Christian, that do that very, very well. I'll never diminish the need for that. But again, as Pastor DeWesse, boots on the ground, is saying, what is it? It's the word of God. As people leave the grips of Sunni Islam, as they leave witchcraft, all the pagan beliefs and practices that are part of that that great big continent, they often have what? A caricature of Christianity. It's half right. It's all wrong. They know very little of Jesus. They need to be able to read about the God who loves them. And that is the plea of Pastor DeWesse today. But I want to tell you a quick story of a woman by the name of Dorcas, who is just outside of Addis Ababa, Ethiopia. She's part of that man's congregation. Her husband was murdered, Kevin, by members of the Al-Shabaab terrorist cell that absolutely ruled the day there in that part of Ethiopia. Now, that left her a widow with three young children. Now, listen, her story is one of desperation, too. When her husband was murdered, she was seeking answer. Somebody said, look, there is an evangelistic meeting that's happening. Bible League was the organization behind that. Kevin, she walked 2 hours each way, 2 hours each way to be a part of that evangelistic meeting. She would give her life to Christ, would become a believer that evening, walk those two hours back to her children, right? And is now wanting to raise them in the ways of the Lord. So again, this is a woman whose future is incredibly uncertain, right, in a part of the world where, as a believer, she faces groups like the Al-Shabaab terrorist cell, right, that murdered her husband. Again, this is not somebody asking for our pity or for our protection today. She's praying for what? It is the precious word of God. It happens at $5 a Bible. How many will you send today?
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16: News this hour from Town Hall. I'm Ron Taylor. President Trump is calling it the world's biggest oil deal and a major win for America's energy future. More from correspondent Ken Lormond.
17: President Trump says U.S. firms stand to gain access to more than 65 billion barrels of Venezuelan oil under a new agreement that comes at no cost to taxpayers. Analysts believe the partnership could increase energy availability, strengthen the Western Hemisphere, and cut reliance on hostile foreign powers. Republicans see it as a bold America First initiative. Ken Lorman reporting.
16: The Centers for Medicare and Medicaid Services is blocking more than $1 billion in potentially improper Medicare lab payments.
18: Dr. Oz, who heads the agency, says labs billed Medicare for tests that were never performed on patients to the tune of $1.6 billion. More than 150 lab providers have been booted from the program for alleged fraud. The Centers for Medicare and Medicaid Services says some of these labs perform tests that patients didn't even need. AI is now being used to flag suspicious billing patterns.
16: Citing the importance of the First Amendment, a federal judge in California says the U.S. government is unconstitutionally silencing critics of Israel and others in its quest to deport non-citizens who the government says has disrupted college campuses as they express their views. Authorities in Nepal warn of possible fresh flooding and urge residents in flood-affected districts to remain on high alert as the responders and the volunteers try to save people. The combined toll in Nepal and Tibet rose to 750 dead, and now over 3,000 people are missing there as water levels rose in the Bokoteshi River. News and analysis at townhall.com. I'm Ron Taylor.
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0: 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Everything you need to know about the top headlines of the day and a perspective that will give you some eternity to it. 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It's Kevin McCullough, Monday through Friday, on That Kevin Show. And now, from the Connors and Sullivan Broadcast Studios, the man who is not what he wants to be, but is way grateful that he's not who he used to be, here.
1: All right, welcome in. It's That Kevin Show for the Thursday edition, and we've always got interesting things to get to. Thank you for being here. I wanna, as we kick things off, you know, the verdict for Lindsey Clancy is expected at any minute, and in fact, during this show may actually break, and depending on where we are in the show, I may or may not be able to give you that verdict as soon as it comes down. But I want to talk about some of the background on what I think is relevant to what the verdict should be. And I want to refer to Allie Beth Stuckey on Instagram. She just goes by Allie B. Stuckey on Instagram. She's on Twitter at Conserve Millen, at Conserve Millen. But she put up today, I was wrong about Lindsey Clancy. Here's why I changed my mind. And I don't know what her previous position was, but this is, I found what she said in the following slides to be very important. She said, Lindsey Clancy was never diagnosed with postpartum depression or psychosis. So they've now had medical experts come in and determine that she never was diagnosed with any of those things. So all the talking points around what the women in pink have said and all the rest, that's just all out the window. It's all garbage. It's all complete and utter trash. She was never diagnosed with postpartum depression or psychosis. She also says this, she was not on 13 medications at once. She was not, quote, hearing voices, and she was not abandoned by her family. These are five statements that Allie Beth Stuckey is making about Lindsey Clancy that she then goes on to support. She said, number one, she was diagnosed with a mood disorder, never psychosis, and went to a variety of doctors who all prescribed different medications, which she took unreliably and not simultaneously. So another thing that we've been led to believe by the ladies in pink is that she was on these 13 different meds at the same time and that it made her crazy, and so she killed her kids. Evidently, through the testimony of the trial, none of that took place. Number two, she only heard one voice at a time, and that was right before she killed her kids. This is extremely atypical for psychosis. So one of the doctors that presented for the prosecution explained that not only had she not heard multiple voices, she had only heard the one voice. She had never heard it prior to the murder. She has never heard it since the murder. She only heard it for the 18 minutes that she was committing the murder. So extremely atypical. That's not how psychosis usually works. Allie Beth then goes on to say she carefully planned her children's murders down to the minute. She researched the distance of a restaurant she'd asked Patrick to go to, added on a last-minute errand before he left, calmly answered his phone call in the middle of her crime, brought her children down to the basement one by one, overpowering their resistance and killing them slowly with exercise bands, which had to be just brutal. Allie Beth goes on to say, it does seem like she had support from her family. She may have still

0: put too much stock into this whole explanation. And I think that there's some news there. There's some breaking news there. The fact that the trial did not prove that she had ever been diagnosed with postpartum depression, much less psychosis, is pretty damning. Every woman that's ever had a child has had some degree of the baby blues. That is overly common across childbirth experience, across everybody that's ever had a baby. The fact that, clinically speaking, the doctors that testified in the case could not confirm and would not say that it was even possible that she had postpartum depression or psychosis is really telling. And it is not something that the people, and this is the other thing that really bothers me. I was looking at some stuff last night. You know, this case has been being debated in public for about 3 years. Since her arrest, since the incident itself, there's been all this public speculation and commentary and so forth. And never once did Lindsay Clancy not admit to killing her kids. Never once did her attorneys not admit. In fact, they admitted multiple times over the course of the trial, over 3 years, that she killed her kids. Nobody ever made the argument that she didn't do so willingly. And the whole thing has boiled down to whether or not she really had been diagnosed with psychosis, she really had been overtaken by the power of these drugs, that she really had had this kind of other experience that took her out. But it's hard to get around what Allie Beth said in that fourth slide, that she had the peace, that she had the soundness of mind to walk through the meticulous execution of this plan, where she planned her children's murders down to the minute. She researched the distance of the restaurant she'd asked Patrick to go to, added a last-minute errand before he left, calmly answered his phone call in the middle of her crime, and then brought her children down to the basement one by one, overpowering their resistance and killing them slowly. It was not an act of passion. It was an act of methodical premeditation. There was so much here that she was point by point by point premeditating. And I think when you understand that that does not coincide with the story that we've been largely told, that she had been diagnosed with psychosis. She wanted to blame it on psychosis, but none of the medical expert testimony in the trial presented that. So now I think you've got a real situation where society can honestly look at this and say, should we be taking this much more seriously on behalf of the children? Which, to my point, is I have not spoken to a single woman that I know personally, and I've talked to many in the last few days about this case. I don't know a single one personally that thinks that Lindsay Clancy is the victim. I can give you dozens and dozens and dozens of women that believe that her children were the victim. And that's what this boils down to. Massachusetts doesn't have the death penalty. But if she was in a state where the death penalty did exist, I would absolutely be pushing for that in this case. Because this is one of those heinous, evil situations, and it didn't even turn out to be what she was trying to make us believe it was all the time. She was not diagnosed with postpartum depression, and she was not diagnosed with postpartum psychosis. Okay, Lindsay Clancy, as we have information about the verdict, we'll try to make that available to you. Kevin McCullough, glad you're with us. It's Thursday, November.
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0: show, thatkevinshow.com, where you can find everything, including today's archive and all week of How Do We Live? And answering the question, how do we live in a construct that is really designed to poo-poo almost everything that we believe in? A God who created us, his revealed revelation through the written word, and that it's kind of our job to tell other people about it. If the world around us doesn't like any of those things, does that change how we live? I would argue it doesn't, so we need some encouragement and some instruction on how to do that. That's what the purpose of this discussion each day is. Doug Becker is back with us. He is the pastor of theology at Emergence.Church, Emergence Church in New Jersey. Once again, want to repeatedly remind you, it's not in any connection to the emergent theological movement at all. Actually, Doug, I've never asked you or Ryan Batesel, what was the thinking behind the name of Emergence when it was given?
1: Well, Kev, that predates me by about 8 or 9 years, but it was not named by anyone who is
0: currently
1: been on staff for a long time.
0: I think it had to do with the truth of God always becoming something that emerges to people's hearts, and so like we want to constantly put that in front of people, and I think that's where that came from. But we'll next time we have Ryan on, we'll figure that out. But we appreciate the fact that as the pastor of theology there, which is also kind of a cool position, you help the pastors make sure that their doctrine is pure and that their theology is on target and that you're not leading people astray. And I appreciate that diligence on the local church level. And not a lot of churches have the resources to do that, but the fact that you guys choose to, I think, is really says something special about what you're doing. We've been looking at something that maybe needs to become more emergent in all of our lives, and that is the prevalence of whether or not we're forgiving people. And we've looked at a lot of rationales to why it's good. We've talked about what not doing it can bring harm to our lives and to our walk and to our testimony. Today we get it's the rubber meets the road day. So we've been talking about this all week. How do we go about actually forgiving? Can you give us some tips, helps on how to do that?
1: Yes. It's funny you ask, Kevin, because absolutely I can. I have a couple in mind. It can sometimes be very difficult. You know, we realize that this is a huge challenge. And so just a few things that I've found practically helpful. Number one, I think forgiveness can be tricky because it's something that is very, like, you can't really force it, but you can work towards it. And so I think the first step is to getting as close as possible to the desire to forgive in your heart. Like, you need to understand. The first step is obviously understanding and acknowledging that this is what Christ commands of me, right? The one who gave himself for me asks this of me, okay, that I should forgive, that he knows it's going to be a challenge, but I need to do it. I need to understand and acknowledge that this is right for my own mental well-being, right? It's not healthy, even from a, even from a self perspective. It's not healthy for me to hang on to stuff like this. So if for no other reason, then I want to have a clear conscience with God. I want to obey the Lord Jesus. It's not really about so much about the person you have to forgive. It's about you and Jesus. And so, so you want to get as close as possible to that desire. You want to work on that desire to forgive. Stop saying, no, I don't have to, or no, I shouldn't, but acknowledge that you need to. And the second tip I have is to tell someone who loves you and knows the Lord about this. In other words, someone who cares about you forgiving others and knows that this is important for your walk. This is as important as any other point of accountability. You could think, I have guys that that keep me accountable, and I keep accountable for reading scripture every day. And then, we're familiar with accountability in many other areas. I say, if I was like, hey, Kevin, I want you to hold me accountable to this. This is something I'm struggling with, and I need to work on forgiveness for this person. And then the added bonus, of course, is that that person can then go and pray for you. So don't make it only about something that exists in your heart, but externalize it and bring a brother or sister in Christ into the conversation as well. And the third thing is to meditate on the depth of God's grace toward you.
0: Mm.
1: Let forgiveness flow from the forgiveness you've been shown by God.
0: Mm-hmm.
1: What is your mental state? Is my mental state, you know, I'm entitled to this anger because I'm owed something by someone else? Or do I come as to God? Or do I realize that, look, I'm a beggar coming to God, and the only reason I'm anything is because God has forgiven me, and he's forgiving me for my own unforgiveness right now, you know, and then finally, also kind of like a mental thing here, is that you should genuinely desire to be like your Father in heaven. Realize not only am I forgiving because I've been forgiven, but I realize that I am called to be in some sense like God. And here I want to just call everyone's attention to the end of Matthew 5, Sermon on the Mount. You have heard that it was said, you shall love your neighbor and hate your enemy. But I say to you, love your enemies and pray for those who persecute you, so that you may be sons of your Father who is in heaven. For he makes the sun to rise on the evil and on the good, and sends rain on the just and on the unjust. For if you love those who love you, what reward do you have? Mm-hmm. Don't even the tax collectors do the same? And if you greet only your brothers, what more are you doing than others? Do not even the Gentiles do the same? You, therefore, must be perfect as your heavenly Father is perfect. And that, of course, is something we'll spend our whole life working towards and we'll never truly reach. But that's the goal. And that's so I genuinely want to be like the one whom I know is the very standard, the definition of what it means to be good and holy. And that's why I desire this in my heart.
0: Well, those are four really, really good ones. But just give us the summary of each one again so people can write it down in case they miss it the first
1: time. So essentially four things. So first thing I say, get as close as possible to the desire to forgive. And that
0: might not be very close. It might be 1 inch further than you were yesterday, but at least try.
1: Yeah. Yeah, it's work on the fact that you don't want to, and realize that it's not good that you don't want to. Okay, in Alcoholics Anonymous, they have all these cool sayings. One of the things is, "I want to stop drinking." I want to want that. All right. Second is tell someone who loves you and who knows the Lord.
0: Well, and on that point, before we rush off of that, if we ask God to help us with that, He will.
1: He wants us to
0: ask him for the things that we want, particularly those things that honor him and do his work. And if our desire is to truly forgive, and we've been damaged and hurt in such a bad way by this other person, and I'm not trying to soft pedal this, people do bad things to each other.
1: Yeah, absolutely. So just to recap the final three things real quick. The second thing is you should tell someone else.
0: Yeah.
1: So tell someone who loves you and knows the Lord.
0: Accountability is huge. And if you just say it out loud, it does take a lot of the, mysterious away from it. Like now I know what I'm supposed to be doing. I've said it out loud and now someone else knows.
1: And someone else knows and they can ask me about it.
0: Yeah.
1: Third, meditate on the depth of God's grace towards you. So you want forgiveness to come from forgiveness.
0: And Doug, I really think that if you do that for any amount of time, if you really examine what you've done, and you know what's interesting about this, I find myself doing this during worship. When we're singing, and now that everybody sings with words up on a screen, I don't know, it's something different about how much I'm paying attention to them versus trying to read them from a hymnal or trying to, you know, sing them from memory. But when I see the words, particularly words that are penetratively worship and wanting to seek and cultivate that intimacy with God, I can't want to be intimate with him and not be overwhelmed by what he's done for me in my sin. And in that regard, I don't have anything to complain about from anywhere else because of the goodness that he's already shown me.
1: Yeah, that's very true. That's very much like that. If you're offering your gift at the altar and remember your brother has something against you, go and be reconciled to him first.
0: Exactly.
1: It's like, you know, that's where you need to be if you're going to worship God. And then, you know, finally, the last tip was genuinely desire to be like your Father in heaven, to be holy as he is holy.
0: Yeah, and I think that kind of outgrows from the third one. If we're grateful for what we've been given, it changes everything for us, or it should. All right, Doug Becker, tomorrow's the tough one. Tips on people seeking forgiveness, and we'll end the week with that. But we appreciate this kind of in-depth dive on this. It's been really good.
1: Yeah, thank you, Kevin.
0: Got it.
1: You
0: know, Kevin McCullough, coming right back.
2: Stick around for more of That Kevin next.
3: With SRN News, I'm Ron Taylor. Iran's leadership is tightening around hardline military commanders and clerics, signaling a prolonged confrontation with the United States. The development highlights the strain American sanctions are placing on Tehran's economy. Iran's new Supreme National Security Council chief has threatened to halt oil exports if the economic campaign continues. Iran's president, viewed as relatively moderate, increasingly stands alone in urging renewed negotiations. Citing the importance of the First Amendment, a federal judge in California says the U.S. government is unconstitutionally silencing critics of Israel and others in its quest to deport non-citizens who the government says has disrupted college campuses as they express their views. Judge Noah Wise struck down portions of provisions the federal government follows, with deportations on free speech grounds and other parts, violating the Fifth Amendment. This is SRN News.
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7: We're in our New York newsroom. It's just past midnight. Word is coming in that the luxury liner Titanic has struck ice in the North Atlantic. First reports tell us she's damaged, but stable, being taken under tow toward Halifax. Wait, hold on. We're, receiving a correction now. My God! The Titanic! She's gone down!
6: And for over a century, radio has brought America together in the moments that matter. Radio makes it real,

0: That Kevin Show, thatkevinshow.com for all the stuff that we do, the podcast, the video, the column, the social media, it's all there. Super easy. Thank you for using it so much. We've seen just huge growth in the traffic there over the last several months, and just very, very grateful. A couple of weeks ago, I introduced you to Vic Pritchard of DFW Direct Insurance. This is the insurance option that I personally have taken advantage of and actually enrolled before he came on the air with me because of what a good option it was for me. But I don't know if you've heard, there's some news going into the AFA plans, the ones on .gov, if you're going to healthcare.gov, that are going to do what, Vic Pritchard? In 2027, in the upcoming enrollment period, this blew me out of the water. Tell my friends what it is.
1: Well, yeah, as usual, premiums are projected to rise another 10 to 20%, depending on your actual zip code. But in addition to that, Kevin, the out-of-pocket maximum is going from about $10,600 per person up to a whopping $12,000 per person for any plans that you would see on healthcare.gov or a state-based exchange. So it's, what are you really paying for insurance for? If you have surgery, you might end up paying the majority of the cost.
0: Yeah, no, that's easily provably true. And I just, for those of you listening, I want you to hear that carefully. Out-of-pocket costs, these are the things that, you have to pay for. It's all your visits and all that stuff. But then if you haven't met that minimum, if you do have a surgery, if you do have those major items that pop up, that's all straight coming out of your pocket as well. So, Vic, I've just been raving. I know that you don't live in the New York area, so you don't get to hear me every day, but I've just been raving about my relationship with you guys and how it's just been a blessing to our family. And for those of you just tuning in for the first time, when I came to Vic, I was on one of those medical sharing programs where, you pay a deductible. It's kind of like insurance, but not really. And then you submit your stuff. And then if the medical cost sharing payment plan decides they want to pay some, they pay some, and then you get stuck with whatever's left. We've had a couple of major events. I had a couple of surgeries, those types of things, and our costs just went up for a family of five. It was just continuing to balloon, and the number of services I was getting were going down. Like, so what I was paying for was going up. What I was receiving was getting smaller. And Vic, when I came to you, I said, help, I need some help. And you said, Kev, we've got 20-something options to pick from, and then you went to work finding me the one that worked best for me.
1: Yeah, it's important to be able to custom build a health plan and not do a one-size-fits-all type approach. And unfortunately, on big websites like healthcare.gov, there's not a lot of freedom to say, hey, I don't need maternity benefits, or I don't need a $3,000 a month prescription to be covered. And so we take the approach of just listening to each client's needs and just look like we did for your family. There's a lot of times a $300 or $400 a month savings. Sure. So with us, we just take that consultative approach, right? It's like, tell me what your needs are. Tell me what your pain points are. Are you paying too much? Do you have a high deductible? Do you have a plan that doesn't have the right network of providers, for you to really go to the quality care doctors and hospitals that you would ideally feel is best for your family? So, we are able to do that and custom create a health plan. We use tools like medical underwriting or group association affiliations to really group people together and get that cost down and maintain that high level of benefits.
0: Yeah. No, it's really incredible. And I'm just seeing a couple of other headlines. There's a new report out today saying that insurers serving small businesses. So now we're not talking about a family like mine, but we're talking about somebody who has a mom and pop shop. Small businesses need to be able to provide health insurance for their employees, just like big companies do. But oftentimes, it's really punitive to try to do it.
1: Absolutely. And so insurance, of course, especially health insurance, is all about risk. And so the smaller the risk pool, the greater the danger is for these insurance companies that one guy might have a heart attack or one lady might have a cancer diagnosis. And so small groups are paying the biggest price, far more than large employer groups, where they can spread that risk out. And so what we do is we help these small employers to find options that would be medically underwritten. So if the group's in relatively decent health, the premium could be 47 to 52% less than a traditional large employer group plan. And again, we have ways if it's just a self-employed person to get them into an actual group type of plan. So the public would never find these type of plans on the public facing websites. So, you know, we do the homework, we do all the legwork and report back with the best plan options. And it seems to work great for businesses with fewer than 50 employees.
0: Yeah, well, it's been wonderful for my family and friends. I would just encourage you. Vic's been doing this since 2009, and he's eligible to help people in all 50 states. So there's no barrier to him being able to help you or your company. And as you're thinking about the 2027 enrollment period and what you may want to be shifting in terms of your benefits for your company maybe in 2027, call Vic. 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Vic Pritchard, appreciate all that you're doing. Thanks for helping us out.
1: Thanks, Kevin. Glad to be on again with you.
0: You got it. Kevin McCullough coming back from Times Square. Don't go away.
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0: It's Thursday, and we are glad to welcome back Shelley Goldberg, who had a vacation day away last week. And we always appreciate her getting a little bit of rest and time away. Shelley, hope it was good. We're in that season now. We've been in kind of this crease for the last 2 weeks where the kids didn't have camp. Now they have school. And I was reminding them last night at dinner, school starts on Tuesday. And all of their faces went from halfway smiling to, oh. But if they only knew how much joy that it's bringing their parents to be able to tell them that. But it is time for back to school. So what are we doing?
1: Kevin, that's funny. Yes, and there are different times of going back to school depending upon where you live in the country. So your child may have gone back to school already, or they're about to go back to school, or they'll go back after Labor Day. So here are some quick tips to help you with this wonderful experience. Number one, Kevin, it's your job as a parent to be a cheerleader. You want to build excitement about going back to school because you know they're rolling their eyes and going, oh, no, right? So remind them about the potential to make a new friend, the hobbies, learn something new. Goal setting. Kids in middle school and high school especially love goal setting. So set some goals. This year you can make a new friend. You can try a new activity, read an extra book, but you can put those things together. Both you and your child. Do a dry run if you possibly can, especially with younger kids. Get in the car, show them how long it takes to get to school. If it's a little one, show them what the outside of the school looks like. Things like that really can bring down the anxiety level and predictability, especially with young children. That's the key. With younger kids, read books together about going back to school. There's tons of them in the library. You can find them everywhere. For younger kids, again, actually play school with them. Again, remind them about what will happen during the day. There'll be circle time. Then the teacher gives out a snack. Then maybe nap time. You'll probably sing some songs. The teacher will read a story. It might sound a little dopey to you, but it's so comforting to kids when they know what to expect, what's going to happen. With older kids, you want to normalize having anxious feelings, having nervous feelings, because there are going to be kids who are worried about making new friends, will the teacher be nice? But this is the time to remind your kids that how well they did in the past. Remind them of those experiences where it was new. Everybody's a little nervous when they do something new and trying something different. But remind them how successful they were in the past. Kevin, share your own back-to-school feelings and stories. If you haven't finished getting supplies or you haven't finished getting clothing, take your kids with you. When kids have input, it makes all the difference in the world. You might think a notebook looks real cool. Your kids might think otherwise, right? I remember, you know, my mom would pick up marbleized notebooks. I don't even know if they use them anymore. But she'd always get the, not the wide ruled, she'd get the thin ruled, and I couldn't even see. My eyes, I was getting dizzy. But the bottom line is take your kids with you so they can have input. Establish school zones in your home so your kids know where the backpacks go, where the lunches go, and definitely have a distraction-free homework zone someplace. Listen actively. Allow your kids to share their fears. You don't want to cut them off and say, oh, Jonathan, you'll be fine. You'll be fine. Don't worry about it. Uh-uh. Give them a chance to really share, you know, things that they might be worried about or concerned about or excited about for sure. If you haven't already, if you can, connect with peers, especially with younger ones, if you can find someone who's actually going to be in their class and arrange a play date. Stay calm yourself because your energy is projected onto your kids. Hmm. Teach your kids some basic calming skills like self-talk. I know I can handle this. This will get easier in a week. And by the way, Kevin, the first couple of weeks of school, don't have tons of activities after school. There's so much going on physically, mentally, emotionally. Let your kids chill. Don't make it a whirlwind of activities the first couple of weeks. Mm. Create a morning ritual. See you later, alligator. You know, a special handshake, a pancake breakfast, something. You know, come up with some rituals. And lastly, and we'll talk about this as we move forward in the year, but you also want to be aware of signs that tell you your kid's really having difficulty and struggling, stomach aches, moody, not sleeping well, withdrawal from usually, you know, the activities that they love. But if you see signs that persist, that could be red flags. Kevin, I want to know what the heck goes on in the McCullough house.
0: Well, this isn't our first rodeo. Our baby is going into junior high, so we're starting to kind of figure it out. And one of the things that the lovely bride loves to do is get in and scrub each of their rooms stem to stern just before school year starts. So this week, she's been in middle son and baby daughter's rooms. They've gone through the closet. They've gone through all the drawers. They've gone through all the stuff. They've thrown out bags and bags of trash. I don't even know what all. And I think some of those bags also included clothing donations to take to Goodwill or other places that they've outgrown and so forth. But she loves for them to start with a, you know, pristine, newly put together room that is ready for their year. And then a lot of the things that you were talking about are really true. I think routine and rituals are really, really good. We try to have the same pattern of who takes them to school on which day throughout the year. So it's just a comforting thing that they know who they're riding with. And so one of our rituals, homework first when you get home, work first, play later. It helps incentivize getting the work done, and it also helps incentivize doing it right, because if you have to check it and you've got to do it over again, then you don't want to keep rehashing that cycle. But who knows? We'll probably come up with some new ones this year. This may be the first year that Dad doesn't make the lunches every day. We haven't decided on that yet, but we're working our way through it, and I'm sure we'll come up with more as we go along.
1: Kevin, you mentioned lunches. Over the weeks, we're going to talk about... This is a time to pay attention to healthy snacks and healthy cooking. If you haven't done it already, Mom and Dad, this is really thinking about having prepared, whether it's almond butter on an apple or broccoli cheese bites. But Mom and Dad, you know, make a change this year. Yeah. Instead of having, you know, Oreo cookies, you know, have some really healthy snacks ready for your kids.
0: I think that's good stuff. Shelley, always appreciate it. I know you're not going back to school, but thank you for helping us do it a little bit better today.
1: Thank you, Kevin.
0: You got it. Kevin McCullough coming right back. It's That Kevin Show.
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10: There's reports now of a video that's been released by Iran that targets and really shows you ways to not only threaten, but potentially assassinate members of the president's family. That includes the First Lady, Melania, and their son, Barron. We're not talking about just go out there and do this. We are talking about a video that shows exactly where they shop, what they've been doing, where they could be, how it can happen.
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0: I told you so.
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0: Welcome back. Kevin McCullough, glad to have you with us. You know that I think that our president has done a as faithful a job as he can, given the circumstances that he's in trying to keep all of his promises. He's done so when it comes to boys and girls sports. He's done so when it comes to the economy. He's done so when it comes to holding terrorists and people accountable for their actions, et cetera, et cetera. So when he is now circling back on some of the things that need to be dealt with, particularly the Canadian tariffs, I find him hilarious. And I know that some people, like Robert De Niro was wearing the shirt the other day, and his shirt said, "Hey Canada, we hate him too," and it showed the Canadian flag, the American flag. And that's not true. I don't think Americans hate Donald Trump. In fact, I think some of the things that really, really makes people like Robert De Niro steamed is stuff that he does because he just doesn't care what people like Robert De Niro think. He's kind of impenetrable when it comes to public opinion by self-important actors and self-announced, you know, spokespeople on behalf of America. Robert De Niro doesn't speak for anybody in America. He speaks for himself. So for him to wear a shirt that says "we hate him too," I think is a bit of an overstretch. But yesterday, the president, this was funny. He did it in the Oval Office. Take a listen.
15: "So this is Lake Ontario in Canada and in the United States, but we're going to make a little change. We're going to call it something different than Lake Ontario. We're going to call it Lake America. And all it takes is a good pen and some intelligence. So Lake Ontario, that's gone. Lake America. So now we have a lake, and now we have a Gulf, because we have the Gulf of America, and now we have Lake America, without the of. Thank you very much, everybody. Enjoy Lake America."
0: Without the of. I love that part. There's no of. There's no of in Lake America. It's just Lake America. And you know that the Canadian Prime Minister is just, like, seething. Like, how dare he, like, you know, and this is the thing. He's allowed to do it. Lake Ontario has been a part of the United States landmass for ever since we've determined borders. You don't go into Canada until you get to the far shore. So he can label it Lake America if he wants to, just like he had the right to label the Gulf of Mexico into the Gulf of America, because we have more shoreline on the Gulf than anybody else does. So it's really funny. It strikes a chord of humor. I think that the people that get upset about that are just folks that have no sense of humor at all. But it also sends a message. He's sending the message to Canada in this tariff stuff that you're not gonna abuse American taxpayers and American producers anymore by hijacking tariffs on American goods coming to your country when we don't do that to you. So we're going to put equal tariffs onto all Canadian goods coming into the U.S., which we don't really need them. We don't use them that much. Maybe a little maple syrup. I don't, what else do they export to here besides people? I mean, there's a lot of Canadians that like to come to America, but they put all kinds of restrictions on Ford and Chevy and everything else that we send north of the border. So I think that this is one of the ways that he's, you know, expressing to them, we can have a little fun with this if you want to, Canada. We can do it the hard way. We can do it the easy way. Let's just do it the easy way. Stop putting punitive financial restrictions on American companies that sell products in your country. And if you don't stop punishing our companies, we're going to reserve the right to put punishing taxes on yours, tariffs on yours, and then that'll be an even trade. And everything will be even at that point. Anyway, the president, like America. I love it. I just love it. I love how funny it is, and I love what a wry sense of humor he has. Kevin McCullough coming right back.
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17: News this hour from Town Hall. I'm Ron Taylor. Saturday marked the third day of nearly nonstop Russian attacks on the Kyiv region of Ukraine.
18: Ukrainian officials say at least 37 people were killed in a Russian strike on a warehouse Friday near Kyiv. The warehouse may have been illegally storing munitions in a residential area, and dozens of homes and buildings were damaged by fire. Many of the people killed were in a care home for the elderly. Ukraine's president says law forbids the storage of ammunition close to people's homes and that criminal proceedings have been opened. I'm Donna Water.
17: The Secretary of the Treasury is criticized for clarifying an issue that confused a popular progressive senator.
19: Treasury Secretary Scott Bessent corrected Senator Elizabeth Warren for misunderstanding the U.S. intervention to support the Japanese yen, clarifying that Japan owes no money to the Treasury. Warren had questioned the Treasury's sale of euros to buy yen after the yen hit a 40-year low, but Bessent defended the move as necessary to stabilize markets and protect U.S. economic interests. The intervention was the first coordinated U.S.-Japan effort to strengthen the yen since 1998, with Japan spending a record amount to support its currency. Bernie Bennett reporting.
17: The National Park Service offers support for one of President Trump's projects in Washington.
20: A new report from the National Park Service backs President Trump's proposed arch. The plan is to build the arch in Arlington, Virginia, near Arlington National Cemetery, and across the Potomac River from the Lincoln Memorial.
21: It was meant to be built.
20: President Trump says there are 59 of these arches around the world.
21: We're the only important and major city that doesn't have one.
20: Democrats say the president should focus on the economy and the Iran war instead of projects like the arch. Ed Donahue, Washington.
17: Poor weather again temporarily hampered aerial rescue operations in Nepal for the search of thousands of people missing. It's now the fifth day. News and analysis at townhall.com.
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25: We are coming to you live from Chicago, where a fire has broken out on the west side. There's a rumor it started, can you believe this, in a barn. And now, the winds are picking up. Wait, we're getting reports it's jumped the street. Entire blocks are catching. People are leaving their homes. They're being told, everyone head for the lake. This is spreading faster than anyone expected. They're telling us to head for the lake now. Flames are leaping from rooftop to rooftop. The sky is glowing. There's embers falling like rain. We'll keep you informed.
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1: From the wild world of DC politics to America's culture clash, brace yourself for the reality check you've been waiting for. The one and only Mike Gallagher.
2: He's at it again. The president signed an executive order renaming Lake Ontario Lake America. Cue the outrage. Oh, no. Here we go. Here was the president in the White House yesterday making the announcement.
3: Finally, I guess the purpose of this more than anything else is we're going to be changing the name of Lake Ontario, effective immediately, to Lake America. That's going to take place right now as I sign the order.
2: Now, remember, this is a guy who is the architect of the Make America Great Again, Put America First mindset. So it really shouldn't be a surprise. We've now renamed the Gulf of Mexico the Gulf of America. Now he's renamed Lake Ontario Lake America. But there is a backstory, of course. He's in a pretty bitter battle with the Canadian Prime Minister and the Canadian government over trade and tariffs. He insists, and I think he's right, that Canada has taken advantage of us and has a leg up on us when it comes to trade and tariffs. And in the very plaintive words of Donald Trump, these government officials in Canada aren't very nice. Not playing nice. They're jerks. Mark Carney, it has been said, is a tool. He's a jerk. And he is now butting heads with the most powerful leader in the world, and it's not going to go well. Now, I almost bought into the pushback from a lot of people who are saying, oh, come on, President Trump, can we work on affordability? Can we deal with the war in Iran? You know, we got a midterm election coming up. Can we please just kind of the naming, renaming? And then I started reading about the Canadian Broadcasting Corporation. It's a big, big deal. It's like the BBC over in the UK. Our good friends in Canada decided to issue a mandate at the Canadian Broadcasting Corporation that you must not call 9/11 a terrorist attack. You're forbidden from using the term terrorist attack, the worst terrorist attack that we've ever had on American soil. I dare say the worst terrorist attack the world has ever seen. And the Toronto Sun revealed that the Journalistic Standards and Practices Director issued a memo. Do not refer to the September 11th attacks as terrorist attacks. The hijackings led to passenger jet crashes in Washington, D.C., Pennsylvania, and Manhattan. Now, I'm going to ask you a question. What possible motive could Canada have for trying to water down and sanitize the worst attack, the worst terrorist attack we've ever seen? So my question to you is twofold. Number one, and it's a simple question, do you agree that if they're going to play ugly, if they're going to smear the United States, if

0: this image. Oh, they're these docile, nice, friendly people. Well, what I'm learning, at least the Canadian government, not so much. A bunch of jerks who want to stick their thumb in the eye of the United States of America. So my question to you is, can you explain why they would be motivated to refuse to call the worst terrorist attack in the history of America a terrorist attack? Love to get your answer. Flood my phone lines, 800-655-MIKE. I'd love a bunch of first-time callers today. I'm in a mood to talk to a bunch of people. This is getaway day. I got a vacation coming. I'm going to take some days next week. Joey Hudson will be guest hosting. Hope you keep him company. Mark Davis will hold down the podcast front. And I am looking forward to getting a little breather, a little R&R, recharge the old batteries. So today's the day for you to join me. I'd love to know, number one, what you think. Do you agree?
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7: I remember exactly where I was. 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
1: Biblical war. It feels spiritual to me too, Michigan. Canada's CBC has directed its journalists to not call 9/11 a terrorist attack? Why? What's behind that? And so Trump, being Trump, he says, you know what, Canada? You want to stick it to us over tariffs and trade? We'll stick it to you. We're going to rename Lake Ontario Lake America. How do you think of that? What do you make of that? Here's my colleague and friend Scott Jennings last night on CNN. He and I will be hosting the big Gulf of America cruise this November. Hundreds of you are going to be joining us on a vacation that you'll never forget. I'm so excited about it. And oh yeah, I can now happily report next year, the Patriots Alaska cruise is back. We've got the finishing touches being put on that now. I'll give you more details on that. I'll just give you a hint. Me, you, other great guests and hosts, Alaska, July. Keep that in the back of your mind as you're planning your trips. But here was Scott last night, arguing as he often has to do with that reprehensible Abby Phillip, who always presides over the slugfest against Scott. And Scott makes a pretty interesting point. We just can't keep playing patsy to Canada.
10: I'm more interested in actually what happens with Canada. They need us more than we need them. And it's absolutely true that Canada has been treating many U.S. industries and U.S. workers very poorly and very unfairly for a long time. I like the tough negotiations. Now, back before the deal got blown up, the president was actually pretty forward-leaning on what they had negotiated and what he thought they had agreed to. There's been some reports from the U.S. government that the Canadians were actually the ones who were being quite unreasonable. We'll see if they come back. The Canadians set September the 8th as their tariff increase date. That gives you some time here. But I don't think we should let Canada, a smaller player in this partnership, run all over us, whether it's in dairy or agriculture.
1: Ed's in St. Augustine, Florida. Hi, Ed. How are you?
6: Good morning, Mark. I'm fine. Good Friday Good. Morning to you.
1: Yes, sir. Happy day.
6: I'm a fossil, but I don't like the idea of Trump trying to rename Lake Ontario Lake America. Number one, my dad
1: You don't like
6: was born
1: the idea?
6: In Canada. No, well, it's kind of simple. When we were kids, we learned how the five names of the lakes by the word homes, H-O-M-E-S. Mm-hmm. If it changes to America, it's going to be shame. That's H-A-M-E.
1: Are you really? That's why you're upset about the name change?
6: No, not, it just happened to come to me that that's one of the reasons it could be.
1: I got you. I got you. Well, I mean, I say this with respect, Ed. It's a different world from when you were learning how to recite the names of the Great Lakes years and years ago. It's a different world right now, my friend.
6: Yeah, you're talking to a fossil. I'm 88.
1: I got it. Well, I love you, and I love you, and I appreciate you checking in. God bless you, and I'm glad you're going strong at 88 years young. But I get it. Change is hard. So change is hard for all of us. I'm a little bit younger than you, and I don't always love change. But you know something? At the end of the day, we got a guy who's a fighter, a guy who's putting this country first the way we should have always done, and I like that a lot. In fact, there was a great piece that was published this week about the 25 major accomplishments of the Trump administration. And this is one of the most popular text requests we get. Our text line is sort of interactive. You can text me comments. You can give me feedback, and then we can often send you out great articles. You're going to want to read the 25 things that Trump has accomplished that he never gets enough credit for, from the border to the economy to trade to foreign policy. It's a great, great article that you're going to want to see. And it's a new one. It's not the one that we had from a few years ago. So if you want to take a look at Trump's massive accomplishments, 25 of them, at least 25, and of course there are more. You could just text the keyword Trump to our text line, which is 800-655-MIKE. Text the keyword Trump to 800-655-6453. It's no charge. It's just a service that we provide to this audience, and we'll send you back this article. It's kind of a little bit lengthy, but it's worth it. It's worth the read. And you should send it and forward it to the Trump doubters in your life. You should share it with people who are not quite sure about this guy and where our country is right now. Trust this guy. Trust Trump. And if you want at least 25 reasons why, text the keyword Trump to 800-655-6453. And we will be happy to share that with you and, settle in and be grateful for where we are. We got to stop being manipulated by propaganda. Did you see what they found out last night? They announced on X that China has been manipulating messaging on X with bots, thousands of phony accounts trying to convince you that data centers are bad. Let me break it to you. Data centers are good. There's nothing wrong with data centers. Sure, they need to be regulated. Sure, we got to make... Do you know what they're doing to communities all over America? The economic windfall that cities and towns are enjoying thanks to these data centers? I'll give you an update on that story coming up.
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13: I'm not one to say I told you so, but I switched to Pure Talk over a year ago, and ever since, I've been telling people there's no better wireless company out there. Well, a few months ago, a massive survey was conducted. 123,000 people were asked to rate their wireless carrier in 4 categories.
14: With SRN News, I'm Michael Harrington in Washington. President Trump says his administration has entered a sweeping agreement with Venezuela that, if realized, could give the U.S. access to vast amounts of the South American country's untapped oil reserves at cost. Mr. Trump said in a social media post the agreement was negotiated by Secretary of State Marco Rubio, Defense Secretary Pete Hegseth, and Venezuela's acting president Delcy Rodriguez. Extreme drought and heat have severely impacted Europe this summer. Fishermen in northern Serbia report the Danube River has receded, leaving only small ponds with dangerously high water temperatures. The drought has affected ecosystems and businesses across several countries, including Hungary, Romania, and Bosnia. Hungary faces severe drought conditions with significant fish pond losses. Romanian fish farmers are struggling with the drought as well. This is SRN News.
15: For 250 years, America's been through it all.
16: My son was a big hockey fan. We were following the U.S. team. Nobody thought they'd win against the Russians. I was working the toll booth that night, and I had the radio on.
17: The Americans are controlling the puck.
16: Cars coming through, one after another, and I'm listening.
17: They could do it. They could do it.
16: And I'm thinking, we might actually do this.
17: Do you believe in miracles?
16: Yes! I just started jumping up and down in the booth. People had it on in their car. They're cheering. I'm cheering. Driver drops his money. I waved him through anyway. Picked it up later. You know, it felt like the whole country was in that booth with me.
18: 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Radio makes it real.
19: You say you'd never give in to a meltdown. Never let kids' toys take over the house. And never fill your feed with kid photos. You'd never plan your life around their schedule. Never lick your thumb to clean their face. And you'd never let them leave the house looking like less than their best. You say you'd never put a pacifier in your mouth to clean it. Never let them stay up too late. And never let them run wild through the grocery store.
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1: But I did something to my right wrist, and I got this stupid wrist brace on now. I was in such agonizing pain. And Tracy has this cool cooling, the really neat cooling, like, pack that you freeze, you know, but she said it lasts a long time. So put it in a pillowcase, and she kind of gave me a teaching session on how to use these things. Pretty neat, and I'll do that tonight. So thank you, Tracy. It's nice to have people who care for you. I care for you very much as an audience, and I care about this country deeply. And I get worried when I see the kind of crap that I see unfolding. It strikes me that flock cameras and data centers are two of the latest examples of things that Americans just look for to get mad about. People just want to get ticked off. They want to get angry at something. Data centers, not in my backyard. I don't want any data centers, like somebody posted, said, I saw this online the other day. Data centers are the auto factories of the 21st century. They are reviving communities. They are keeping us ahead of China. They power, and the data center crisis, it just isn't true. And X revealed last night that these data center hysteria is largely a result of China manipulating gullible Americans into believing that these data centers are something that they're not. Now, by the way, I'm one of those gullible Americans. I admit, if I see something online, I sort of instinctively believe it, which I know is stupid. It's idiotic. Anybody can put anything up online. Look, you can see something at Wikipedia. You might think it's real. Anybody can put crap into Wikipedia. Anybody can put stuff on X or Instagram. Post a manipulated video that you think might be real. We've got to be careful. And as Robbie Suave pointed out over at The Hill last night, thehill.com, it was revealed just how nefarious the Chinese are in lying and propagandizing this issue so that people will turn against the data centers to continue to give China the leg up on us over technology and AI and all the healthcare, all the things we need these data centers for. Check out Robbie Suave's report last night on The Hill.
23: One major point of contention is based on an apparent lie, that data centers consume a huge amount of water. Well, it turns out this is simply not the case at all, and in fact, the water they do use, which is much less than is used, for example, farming, is easily recycled. And importantly, when people learn this fact, their views of the data centers change rapidly. After people are told that data centers can reuse the water, they become 31 points more supportive of building them. That suggests to me that when people say they're against data centers, they're not saying that they're against AI or technology or anything of that nature. What their concern is about is resource depletion. And they have been told in some cases by hostile foreign actors, the data centers are going to strain the power grid and use up all the water and pollute the rivers and make a lot of noise and so on. None of those things are true, and the people trying to convince you that they're true are far-left degrowth activists who don't want us to build anything and would, in fact, like to see communist China outcompete the U.S. for the most part.
1: There you go. Last night, the Global Government Affairs team at X released a bombshell announcement. They uncovered proof that there were hundreds of thousands of what they call suspected Chinese inauthentic accounts trying to manipulate the debate in America over data centers and artificial intelligence. Look, Trump warned us of this last month. As Red State points out, President Trump warned us last month that other nations are trying to get us to slow down and are spending money on propaganda to convince Americans that data centers are not a positive thing. Well, lo and behold, X confirmed it yesterday. About 200 accounts that are bots, that are fake, that are manipulated, were posting claims that data centers drive up household electricity prices and put an excessive strain on the power grid. And they're lies. They're lies. Data centers are resurrecting communities. Stephen Moore, I want to get Steve back on the show so he can tell us about Quincy, Washington. Have you heard about Quincy? The poverty rate plummeted from almost 30% to just over 6%. The revenues generated by the data centers in that region funded a brand new sparkling high school, library, police and fire stations. Residents' property taxes decreased. Look, if you don't want a data center, I get it. Then fight against it. But for crying out loud, let communities that are smart enough to embrace data centers embrace them. Quincy, Washington, $15 million brand new aquatic center, $120 million state-of-the-art high school, new hospital, public library, paved sidewalks, sewage systems, wastewater treatment plant. You know what it's all made possible by? The data centers. There are roughly 30 data centers that shoulder an estimated 57% of Quincy's property taxes, funding the city's public building sprees. Look, the same thing happened with fracking. Any kind of technology that can advance America, we've got whiners and we've got malcontents and we've got people that want to block it. And the same thing's happening now with data centers. The flock cameras are another story. Look, I'm pro flock camera too, but that's a story for another day. Maybe you're not. There's always the potential for, real quick note on the flock cameras. And let's talk about this. Give me your thoughts on this. 800-655-MIKE. And heck, I don't care. Let's throw the flock cameras in with the data centers. They're two very different issues. But from my perspective, I'm pro-law enforcement. I want to catch the bad guys. I know that these flock cameras...
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2: 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Rough Greens. So great, your dog will ask for it by name. Here's a post on my ex account from Gigi. Gigi writes, Mike, before you go promoting all these data centers, why don't you ask the neighbors that live next to the already existing monstrosities and see how they like it? They're monstrosities. What if anybody lives near a Walmart? Walmart uses more water than a data center, right? Did you know that, Gigi? You see, the problem with people like Gigi, and look, God bless her. I mean, I get it. We get confused. We get delusional. We get swept up into a narrative that doesn't even exist. And the data center industry has failed to properly address the concerns of people like Gigi. As Will Hyland wrote for Fox News, Will is the executive director of Consumers Research, the failure of the industry to address these concerns at the outset has unfortunately made way for the same climate activist groups who've protested the energy industries for years to gain significant ground in the policy debate surrounding data centers. And again, we're now learning that Chinese state media and foreign-funded networks are playing a major role in brainwashing people like Gigi into thinking they're nothing but just monstrosities. Reasonable consumers, he writes, understand that data centers power everything from healthcare and emergency response to research and banking, and they welcome the economic growth. There are stories coming in about the benefits data centers are having in communities. In Loudoun County, Virginia, data centers have provided a massive boost to local revenues, including generating almost half of the county's property tax revenues. Hey, Gigi, you want your taxes to go down? You want to keep paying through the nose for property taxes? Ask what they're doing in Quincy, Washington. How about Ellendale, North Dakota? A data center development there has taken the city's annual sales tax revenue from about $400,000 a year to $3.5 million in the first 7 months of this year. You know what that means? Lower taxes for you, Gigi. But I admit it's a messaging problem. Will Hyland, in his column at Fox News, concludes by saying the industry was wrong to ignore their most powerful ally, the consumer. In the same way consumers use their power to halt the momentum of ESG and woke capitalism, they're demanding modern data centers that mitigate risks while bringing clear evidence of community benefit. If the industry listens to consumers, data centers may have a place in our communities after all. Let's post this article, Tracy, from Will Hyland up at MikeOnline.com so you can read the whole thing in its entirety. Pat is in Norristown, Pennsylvania. 7 minutes before the hour. Hi, Pat. Welcome aboard. How are you?
0: Good, hey, Mike. Pat, I just wanted to call. The two things can be true at the same time here with these data centers.
2: Yep.
0: They could be a net positive. I mean, they could be a positive for tax revenue like you're.
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0: In Upper Marion Township.
2: Okay.
0: We don't need the data centers built
2: good.
0: Within 100 feet of,
2: good.
0: Of the...
2: good.
0: Of
2: we'll
0: the,
2: take them.
0: Of the residential.
2: I'll take it where I live. Good. Then don't then kick them out. Make sure they don't
0: Mike,
2: come in.
0: Mike, would you...
2: Good.
0: Mike, would you have a data center put up within hundreds of feet of...
2: Would you have a Walmart put within hundreds of feet of a residential neighborhood?
0: The Walmart doesn't emit, does not require its own power plant.
2: It does not require its own power plant. You just agreed they don't need their own power. Their own power plant doesn't bother you. Pat, again, we're going round and round. Kick them out. Don't have them. That's all right. You stay mired in what you think is going to be the way to go. I respect your community's pushing back. I feel sorry for you, but I respect it. Makes me crazy. But look, people have staked out a position like Pat does. Oh, within 100 feet. Yeah, right. They're right against your kid's swing set, right? This is propaganda. There's a lot of this that is just hysteria. Kind of cracks me up. That's all right. I appreciate it, Pat. Sorry we disagree. More coming up on this busy, busy Friday.
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2: 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I'm Michael Herring. 4 states still hold late in the season primaries next month. We get a preview from correspondent Laura Winters.
22: The state of Massachusetts will hold its primary on Tuesday. Then after Labor Day on Tuesday, September 8th, New Hampshire voters head to the polls. Wednesday, September 9th, Rhode Island holds its primary contests. And finally, Delaware will hold its primary on Tuesday, September 15th, ahead of the midterms in November. Laura Winters reporting.
2: President Trump says his administration has entered a sweeping agreement with Venezuela that, if realized, could give the U.S. access to vast amounts of the South American country's untapped oil reserves at cost. Mr. Trump said in a social media post the agreement was negotiated by Secretary of State Marco Rubio, Defense Secretary Pete Hegseth, and Venezuela's acting President Delcy Rodriguez. The president calls it, quote, the biggest oil deal in world history. Europe may be reconsidering its costly green agenda, vindicating President Trump and congressional Republicans.
23: European climate policies are being delayed amid concerns they're driving up energy prices and hurting industry. The Wall Street Journal reports Shell, BP, and Equinor are scaling back renewable targets while investing more in profitable oil and gas. Canada has also scrapped its consumer carbon tax. That moves supporters to say that validates President Trump's promise to unleash American energy by putting an end to years of burdensome regulations, job-killing mandates, and foreign-dependent policies. John Scott reporting.
2: Extreme drought and heat have severely impacted Europe this summer. Fishermen in northern Serbia report the Danube River has receded, leaving only small ponds with a dangerously high water temperature. The drought has affected ecosystems and businesses across several other countries, including Hungary and Romania. More on these stories at townhall.com.
24: 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A 15-year sentence for a crash that caused 3 deaths. 12 and a half years for killing a child and critically injuring her mother. 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
1: From the wild world of DC politics to America's culture clash, brace yourself for the reality check you've been waiting for. 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
2: I don't know if I'd like Zohran Mamdani if I sat down and had lunch with him. I hate to vilify people I don't know. I'm really painfully aware that in our world, in the talk show world, we got good guys and bad guys. There's heroes and villains. A lot of black and white, not enough gray. And I do appreciate that. I understand that. I often stop and think about the way I'm criticizing somebody in our political season. For example, Abdul El Sayed and some of the reprehensible positions he has taken. And there he is with Jesse Waters the other night on Fox News, and Jesse's getting a lot of grief because Jesse admitted he kind of liked the guy. I don't know how you get that from that interview, because, man, they were going at it back and forth and yelling at each other. I mean, they were smiling, but it wasn't very pleasant. It wasn't a very pleasant interview to watch. So, you know, Zohran Mamdani, clever guy, had basically an Instagram mayoral campaign, jumped into the water in his suit, won young people over. He's got socialist policies that New Yorkers that I know are convinced are ruining the city, destroying the possibilities of economic prosperity thanks to driving wealthy people out of the city, demonizing people who have had financial success, stupid government-run grocery stores that'll never work, free buses that will never work. All this stuff that he's promised is falling flat on his face. And what he did this week as the mayor of New York should shock every single decent American who wants to give a guy like Zohran Mamdani the benefit of the doubt. I really do. I'd like to believe. I'd sit down, have lunch with him, and I'd say, you know, we don't agree politically, but pretty nice guy. I don't know how I could say that about what he did this week regarding an inmate at the prison known as Rikers Island in New York City. There was a man named Clarence Woodward, just an absolute degenerate, okay? 27 prior arrests, career criminal, bad guy. And he was in Rikers Island because he faced charges of hacking a man to death with meat cleavers in an unprovoked Bronx laundromat attack. Some poor person was in a laundromat in the Bronx. And according to the authorities, this career criminal lunatic, this maniac, this violent creature, hacked a man to death with meat cleavers. Okay? This guy who was in jail for this crime had a medical emergency and died. Happens. People behind bars have medical emergencies just like everybody who's out free. Guy died. Okay. Too bad. Mayor Zohran Kwame Mamdani released a statement on social media about the death of the career criminal who died of a medical emergency. You ready for this? Here's his statement, and I'm going to read it word for word. I am deeply saddened by the death of a New Yorker in city custody at a jail on Rikers Island early this morning. My thoughts are with his family and loved ones as they grieve this loss.

0: laundromat at about 2:40 in the morning and attacked this 45-year-old man, Jose Miranda. He stabbed Miranda in the legs and upper body and wounded another 47-year-old victim in the back before he fled. Both victims were taken to Lincoln Hospital. Miranda died. Second victim survived. Miranda was loved. He was beloved. Father of two. He worked as an artist, a barber. And again, the career criminal that Mamdani is mourning? Well, he was released from prison about a month before he strolled into the laundromat and sliced this guy to death. Not one word in Mamdani's statement of mourning the family of the man that police say this guy killed. And I just have to point this out. Violence and bloodshed and hatred is embedded into the souls of these socialists. The socialist heart has so much violence in it. They are evil to the core. Can you imagine your loved one being hacked to death by this degenerate? And the degenerate has a heart attack or whatever happened to him in jail. He dies, and your mayor puts out a statement expressing his deep sadness at the inmate's death. The mayor's thoughts are with the family of the alleged meat cleaver killer, not the victim of his crime. How do you feel, New Yorkers, about putting this guy into office? How are you feeling now, huh? How's that working out for you? If you're a leftist, socialist, Marxist commie, you must love it, right? Because he's singing your tune. Scott Jennings posted that last night. And that's where I got that phrase from. Scott posted on X, there is so much violence in the socialist heart that they are deeply saddened when an alleged meat cleaver wielding murderer passes away in jail. I mean this sincerely, and I want to ask you from the heart on this Friday. I'm in a great mood. Wonder if you are too. Happy Friday, August 28th, here in the Relief Factor Studios. How do we find common ground with these people? How in the world do you sit, how could I sit down and break bread with a guy who has such monstrous thoughts? And these are monstrous thoughts. I wonder if Mamdani, if he was old enough at the time when Charlie Manson died, if he would be deeply saddened over the death of Charles Manson or John Wayne Gacy or the Hillside Strangler or serial killers. This guy is no good. This is a bad, bad dude. This mayor is a bad guy. If you are so obnoxiously brazen and willing to put out a public statement expressing your sadness over the death of a monster, you have to realize this is true evil.
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8: 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How do you find common ground with a movement, an ideology, a group of people represented by somebody like the mayor of New York, Zohran Mamdani, who expressed deep sadness at the death of a man he describes as simply a New Yorker in city custody. A guy who'd been arrested dozens of times, a homeless parolee who they say slaughtered a man in cold blood. And because he had a medical emergency and died, Zohran the Destroyer feels sorry for the guy who had the medical emergency. Evidently not the guy he killed. We'll start with Dan in San Diego. Hey, Dan, welcome back. How are you?
0: Hey, Mike, thanks for taking the call. I'm doing great. Long-time listener. This is actually my third time calling now. I don't know if you remember our last couple conversations. But
8: well, welcome back. I'm glad you got through. Yes, sir.
0: Thank you. How do we find common ground? Well, I've got a couple thoughts. Okay. First of all, rest in peace, Charlie Kirk, the greatest. Just want to throw that out there. But, you know, I don't know if there is finding common ground with these people. I mean, last time I called in, I suggested that, you know, Mamdani is a cancer for America, which I still believe that for sure. Because this ideology, the more it spreads, the more dangerous it becomes. There's a reason Charlie said we cannot allow these type of people to gain significant power in the United States, because although we do have freedom and religion in this country, the greatest country in the history of the world, that ideology is too dangerous for the United States, in my opinion.
8: Well, and I don't know if it's an ideology tied to Mamdani's Muslim faith. I don't know. I know that a lot of these DSA folks happen to be Muslim. Are they interchangeable, Dan? I don't know the answer to that question. And I remember when you raised that, the last time you called, about Muslims being inherently dangerous. I don't believe that Muslims are. I think there are Muslims and there are Islamists. I have known wonderful Muslim Americans in my lifetime who wouldn't dream of harming a hair on anyone's head. And I get a little agitated and I feel a little bit hurt on their behalf when too many Americans go down that path of saying, well, if you're a Muslim, you must be prone to violence. On the other hand, I know there are obviously lots of violent Muslim extremists who did what they did to us, for example, on 9/11. So I just don't know where there's common ground. And I don't know if it's a political ideology, if it's a social ideology, or if it's a religious ideology. I suspect it might be a little bit of everything. Might be a little bit of both, you know. Might be all of it rolled into one. But this cannot stand. New Yorkers, even the New Yorkers who voted for Mamdani, have to be shocked that Mamdani would express public condolences to the alleged meat cleaver killer. And I say alleged because he hadn't been convicted yet. But as I understand it from New Yorkers and my contacts at the NYPD, they've got this guy dead to rights. And he died. Okay. You're going to feel sorry for him? Give me a break.
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17: When I was feeling the stress of too much credit card debt, I looked at two different options, debt settlement and debt management. They may sound the same, but guess what? They're not. Debt settlement seemed like a quick...
18: With SRN News, I'm Michael Harrington in Washington. President Trump says his administration has entered a sweeping agreement with Venezuela that, if realized, could give the U.S. access to vast amounts of that South American country's untapped oil reserves at cost. Mr. Trump, in a social media post, said that the agreement was negotiated by Secretary of State Marco Rubio, Defense Secretary Pete Hegseth, and Venezuela's acting president, Delcy Rodriguez. Extreme drought and heat have severely impacted Europe this summer. Fishermen in northern Serbia report the Danube River has receded, leaving only small ponds with dangerously high water temperatures. The drought has affected ecosystems and businesses across several countries, including Bosnia, Hungary, and Romania. Hungary faces severe drought conditions with significant fish pond losses. Romanian fish farmers struggling with ongoing drought effects, too. This is SRN News.
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8: There has been a massive propaganda effort underway by China. China, the Chinese are fueling this anti-data center hysteria by posting things online on social media. So while the Chinese are discouraging, getting people to be discouraged about data centers, they're rapidly expanding massive data centers all across China. I saw a number today about Loudoun County, Virginia. The data center industry is giving residents of Loudoun, Virginia, essentially $26 for every dollar they invest. Residents of Loudoun County, Virginia, are getting $26 for every dollar that the community has invested in resources and land and so forth for data centers. And this hysteria, it turns out, has been largely fueled by thousands of bots and inauthentic accounts that are poisoning people into thinking that these data centers are this giant boogeyman. People don't want them in our community. I got into an argument today with some guy, nice guy. He sounded like a nice man from Pennsylvania. I think Norris County, like Jersey there, the Pennsylvania region. He said, we don't want them. And he's arguing with me about what data. Do you want a data center 100 feet from your backyard? Gigi on social media today said, Mike, what, you want one of these monstrosities in your, you know what I'd like? I'd like my property taxes to go down. You know what I'd like? If I lived in middle America, I'd like brand new hospitals and schools, lower taxes. Do a little research on what these data centers are providing to communities all over America. And I can promise you, nobody's coordinating this with me. I'm not getting any talking points. I'm just doing a little bit of research. This revelation yesterday from X, that thousands of these Chinese bots are discouraging people from supporting data centers. What do you think they're doing in China? And they're beating us in technology. They're beating us with AI. They're beating us with the ability to embrace the 21st century. Data centers have become the latest thing that Americans want to get revved up about. Do a little bit of research and look into the communities that are vastly benefiting from these data centers. Look, U.S. Senator Kyrsten Sinema, a little bit of a wild card. She has an ability to go up against the Democrat machine. She was a guest yesterday with Will Cain over on Fox News Channel, pointing out the way China has effectively and enormously brainwashed people into thinking that data centers are these is this massive boogeyman here in America. Here she was yesterday on Will Cain's show.
1: So how do you take that? You hear 70-30 proposition, 70 opposed to data centers. That's real. That's a real concern out there from Americans.
2: It sure is, Will. And, you know, it just shows that China has done an excellent job at spreading misinformation across the country around data centers. They've really done a good job in convincing folks that their electricity and energy costs are going to go up, which isn't true. They're convincing people that they use and waste a lot of water. Not true. They actually use less water than restaurants, right? And they're convincing folks that they don't need or benefit from AI in their lives. And the truth is, Will, that AI, we all rely on every single day, and is making a huge difference in our daily lives.
8: These data centers are reviving communities. Now, look, I got into this argument with this guy earlier, and I regret the argument. He's obviously an anti-data center activist, or so he sounded. Then fine, if you don't want them in your community, there'll be lots of communities that will embrace them. They are the auto factories of the 21st century. Reviving economies. You ought to see what's going on in communities like this Quincy, Washington. Brand new spanking multi-million dollar high school, hospital, library, police, fire station. And residents' property tax rates have dramatically decreased. Now, you want higher property taxes? You don't want brand new roads or schools or hospital? Fine! I have no beef with you. Communities should be able to decide it. Because I have a hunch that normal people who want to beat China, number one, our greatest adversary, normal people who want lower property taxes, who want an economy that can benefit. Remember how the lottery used to promise all these communities, oh, we're going to beef up the schools and we're going to give all kinds of economic benefits. And in many cases, it never came through. Well, this isn't a lottery. And more importantly, these data centers power healthcare, police and fire responders. These are technological marvels that we need. I get that there are people, I mean, the left doesn't like him either. PBS says Trump keeps embracing data centers, an unpopular topic in the midterm races. Well, it may not be popular, but you know what ought to be unpopular? Getting manipulated by a post you saw that you thought was legitimate but was actually from China and their state government, trying to make you think that data centers are noisy or they take too much water. There's all kinds of data now. The cooling systems that they're using now, they use less water in many cases than a Walmart. Ain't nobody marching around protesting Walmart using too much water in a community. Most people generally accept the fact that Walmart is good for a community. It's crazy. The argument is nuts. I absolutely defend a community's right to say we don't want a data center here. But to condemn data centers as our latest boogeyman is silly. It's just silly. 800-655-MIKE. Rod is, Scott's in Phoenix. Hey, Scott, welcome. You're on the Mike Gallagher Show. How are you?
0: I'm good, Mike. You're completely good. Wrong about the data center argument.
8: No, I'm not.
0: 600. Germany's got about 500 or 600. America's got over 5,000.
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8: We're against other communities embracing data centers, and you said you're not, and I said, well, then we don't have an argument. So what's the argument, Scott?
0: Mike.
8: Hello?
0: My point now.
8: My gosh, would you stop with the qualifications? Why are you against other communities embracing data centers, Scott?
0: Can I speak now?
8: Would you stop asking me if you can speak and speak? You are a troll, aren't you? Get out the music, Eric, because he's just a jerk. He's just being a troll. He doesn't want to talk.

0: Now, the reason Scott wouldn't give me an answer is he doesn't have an answer because he doesn't have a leg to stand on. If you don't want a data center in your community, Scott, you don't need to have fight back. Make sure you don't have one. But why are you against other communities embracing them? And he wouldn't answer that because he doesn't know why. You want to know why he feels the way he feels? Because he's been manipulated into this stupid narrative that data centers are somehow these awful, evil, grotesque monstrosities. It's the craziest thing I've ever seen in my life. You don't want a data center? Make sure your community doesn't have them. I got a text yesterday from Anderson, South Carolina. Mike, we would love to have data centers in our community. There's lots of land, plenty of space. And look, I believe that the concerns that people have about water and electricity and resources, it's all valid. Nothing wrong with that. Make sure but as far as I can tell, they are well-maintained, well-regulated, vastly monitored, and all they're doing is providing economic utopias to communities. The stories about what's happening in these different communities all over America are astounding. I mean, one community, brand new high school, police station, fire station, brand new sidewalks, lower property taxes. Oh, you don't want that? You don't want those things? And as this Will Hyde wrote over at Fox News, data centers need to do a better job of messaging to get, you know, dummies who think that somehow data center. I had somebody the other night. Oh, they're secret surveillance centers. They're spying on us. Oh, give me a break. But that's because people are easily manipulated. And incidentally, I'm a big dummy that way too. I see something online, I tend to believe it. And I'm wrong for doing so. But go do a little research. Go look at communities. You want to know what data centers are doing? Check out Quincy, Washington. Check out Loudoun County, Virginia. The list, by the way, is long of communities who are doing great. Doing great. And I always love it. So here I am getting credit. Jersey said, he wouldn't answer. You wouldn't give him a chance to answer. I gave him 5 chances to answer.
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6: 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And I want to set the record straight. 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
1: Passionate responses to my fiery exchange with Scott. I'm getting a lot of good comments, though, but I have just blocked a record number of texters. Look, you want to chew me out via text? I'm not in a mood. You all get blocked. You'll never be able to text again. Ohio, Columbus. Scott is a total troll. I recognize his voice. He never wants to make a point. He just wants to get under talk show host's skin. You were right to call him out. Chico, California. Idiots like Scott watch too much.
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5: We lost power sometime in the night. Everything went dark. No phones, nothing. Just me, my sister, and my mom. All we had was this little battery radio. Then this voice came on, calm as anything, telling us where Katrina was, where the water was rising, what roads were gone, where to go. And I remember thinking, as long as we can hear that voice, we are not alone.
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6: We're in our New York newsroom. It's just past midnight. Word is coming in that the luxury liner Titanic has struck ice in the North Atlantic. First reports tell us she's damaged, but stable, being taken under tow toward Halifax. Wait, hold on. We're, receiving a correction now.
7: Get to the boat! 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
6: 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The Titanic. 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
1: 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And yes, we're going to talk about this story out of the Prisma doctor's offices in Greenville, South Carolina. 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In the name of Jesus, we pray. Amen. I've pledged to you I'm going to pray every single day because we need him more than ever. 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
0: Mike Gallagher. Only on Salem Now, featuring one of Charlie Kirk's final interviews. The new documentary, Can You Hear Me Now?, examines modern prophets and divine messages shaping our political and cultural destiny.
10: I would have dreams and then they would come to pass.
11: Some people absolutely have the gift of prophecy.
12: If God exists, how would he inject his information into our world? More than likely, he would use humans.
13: Jesus appeared in the dream, and I heard a voice, and it began to speak to me.
0: Director Matthew Thayer weighs today's prominent prophetic voices against scripture, history, political.
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18: Breaking news this hour from townhall.com. I'm Michael Harrington. A federal appeals court ruling is triggering a new fight over political advertising rates, with both parties pressuring local TV stations ahead of the 2026 midterms.
19: The Fourth Circuit overturned an FCC rule allowing political parties and super PACs to receive the same discounted rates as individual candidates. Axios reports Democrats are saying stations could face campaign finance violations if they offer outside groups those discounts. Republican attorneys disagree, calling the Democratic warning legally unsupported and threatening complaints against stations that change their policies. Republicans plan to appeal the ruling, which could determine how far campaign dollars go this fall. Ron Taylor reporting.
18: New York City Mayor Zoran Mamdani is taking another shot at Amazon, and critics warn shoppers could pay the price. Correspondent Richard Boyd fills us in.
20: Mayor Mamdani supports a Teamsters-backed bill requiring Amazon to directly hire delivery couriers. One study estimates the mandate could add $664 a year to the average New York household's costs, while putting up to 5,000 jobs at risk. Critics say the policy could drive operations out of the city, making delivery slower and more expensive. Richard Boyd reporting.
18: Iran's economy is poised for more instability as the Trump administration tries to convince other countries to end all financial dealings with the Islamic Republic. A decision by the United Arab Emirates to suspend trade relations with Iran this month kickstarted the White House's latest attempt to isolate the Iranian regime and bring it into submission. NASA's newest space telescope has blasted off on a quest to find planets around other stars and explore the hidden universe. SpaceX launched the $4 billion Roman Space Telescope today from Florida's Kennedy Space Center. Roman blazed toward an observation point 1 million miles away. More on these stories at townhall.com.
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1: From the wild world of D.C. politics to America's culture clash, brace yourself for the reality check you've been waiting for. 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
2: I got a whole new lease on life. I've decided I don't care if somebody gets mad at me for interrupting callers, because you know what? I'm fired up, passionate, and besides, I just saw a CNN clip about that showed Caroline Downey pointing out that Trump is trolling the media more than Canada with renaming Lake Ontario Lake America. And it's a great clip. And you want to hear some interrupting? You want to hear? People are fired up about these data centers. And thankfully, there's a lot of smart information being revealed about how America is really benefiting from these data centers. But look, I get it. It's the latest outrage of the day. The Lindsey Clancy jury is deliberating right now. Interestingly enough, moments ago, the jury asked to see some evidence in the case. Apparently, after she strangled her three babies, she, like, superficially cut herself with a knife. And they wanted to see the knife. I'll bet they want to see if it's a butter knife or not. I want to see how deadly the knife is. Also, two bags of pills. But they are deliberating, might have a verdict soon. Keep it right here for all that information. I saw a story. I shared with you how much I love the upstate of South Carolina, how much I love Rock Hill, South Carolina. I spent a lot of time in the upstate, but I want to spend more and more time in Rock Hill. In fact, I wrote an email to Manning Kimmel, the guy that's got a beautiful story about his grandfather, Admiral Kimmel. And he never responded yet, so maybe he's slow on email, but I'll give him a call. I want to get him on the show. The book is so riveting about the way Admiral Kimmel was scapegoated for the Pearl Harbor attack. And Manning, the owner, beloved leader of that WRHI Rock Hill, South Carolina team, is his grandson and is continuing to carry the torch to try to clear his grandfather's name. It's a fascinating story, and I want to share that with you when we can get Manning on the show. And, of course, in Greenville, a place that I know and love well also, the doctor's offices in Greenville. Are you ready for this? Prisma is the big healthcare provider in South Carolina, right? And I've seen some of these nutty shops and stores that have a sign on the outside, ICE not welcome. ICE isn't welcome here. You may not enter. Imagine telling law enforcement where they can or cannot go. And you wouldn't think that that garbage would have infiltrated Greenville, South Carolina, but it has. Adam Morgan, who is a big South Carolina political voice, Republican, he was all invested in Ralph Norman and disappointed, I guess, in Ralph's defeat, of course. It's been discovered that there are doctor's offices in Greenville that are posting resources for illegals to, quote, defend themselves against ICE. They actually have signs posted on the doors of doctor's offices at these Prisma doctors that say things like, red card, all people in the United States, regardless of immigration status, have certain rights and protections under the U.S. Constitution. I always wonder about that. What right does a non-American citizen have under our Constitution? I'd like to ask this doctor, what part of the Constitution are you referring to? the U.S. red cards help people assert their rights and defend themselves in many situations, such as when ICE agents go to a house. Now, this is on the door of a doctor's office in Greenville, South Carolina. You have constitutional rights, the message says. And again, I'm back to my original question. What rights under the Constitution do people have who have snuck into this country and have no lawful business being here? What? Where in the? Can somebody tell me where in the Constitution illegals have these rights? We bend over backwards for illegals.

0: to the agent. Ask the agent if you are free to leave. And if they say you can, leave calmly. A physician in South Carolina, under the auspices of Prisma Health, has this garbage posted on their door. Make that make sense for me. Explain that to me. I mean, I'm trying to understand it. Perhaps the physician treats a lot of illegals. Maybe the illegal immigrant population of Greenville, South Carolina goes to those doctors and they feel like they have safe haven there. They feel like they are in a safe space. And certainly with the red card plastered all over the doctor's doors. I mean, I'd like to, since Adam Morgan brought this to my attention, I'd like to reach out to folks in South Carolina and have somebody do an investigation and look into these doctors. I mean, imagine if you had a doctor at Prisma that you wanted to go see. You had a medical situation or a checkup. And you were walking to that doctor's office door. How would you react to that? I mean, here's a text from South Carolina from the upstate. Mike, I live in Greenville. If I ever see a sign like that at my doctor's office door, I will immediately find another doctor. Well, that's the answer, of course. Maybe that doctor just wants to limit his practice or her practice to illegal immigrants. All right, knock yourself out. And maybe that's where illegal immigrants should be targeted. Maybe that's where immigration officers should go. Immigration and customs enforcement officers are officers. They are law enforcement officers. Think about this. Consider this for just a moment. Imagine if you posted a sign outside your doctor's office door in South Carolina saying, if you drive drunk, oh, you have rights. Don't answer any questions if you're a drunk driver. Don't talk to the cops. Or maybe you're a shoplifter. Maybe you just cleared out the CVS over on Haywood Road by the Haywood Mall. And then you want to go to the doctor's office. Imagine the doctor's office sign saying, look, if you shoplift, don't answer any questions. You have rights. There is a dangerous ideological poison in this country. And we've got to stand up against it. We've got to speak out. I mean, seriously, what would motivate a doctor to put that on their door? And what would they, I wonder if that doctor gets a whole big fat government check for treating illegals. Could that be going on in Greenville, South Carolina? What a wild story. Give me your reaction to it. 800-655-MIKE, 800-655-6453. 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Hope you're in as good a mood as I am. It is so good to have you along for the ride. Let's dive in. And I mean it. I'm serious. I'm so tired. Oh, you interrupt people too much. Oh, really? I got to play a clip for you from CNN last night when one guest calmly pointed out to all the people who are melting down over Trump renaming Lake Ontario Lake America. You got to hear this meltdown.
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1: The outrage over Trump renaming Lake Ontario Lake America is hysterical when you consider the track record of name changes that Obama and Biden happily engaged in. No, they didn't melt down over those name changes. More on that in just a moment. And wait till you hear the way they melt down on CNN. You think I interrupt too much? Please. I'm a piker compared to what they do over there on CNN. I'll share all that with you. A lot of text messages coming in about this crazy story out of South Carolina. In Greenville's, at Greenville, some of these Prisma doctor's offices apparently have these signs on their doors about red cards that are supposedly pocket-sized Know Your Rights cards created by the Immigrant Legal Resource Center. I keep asking, and it says right here, they outline fundamental protections under the U.S. Constitution. What constitutional right does an illegal immigrant have? Just one. Give me one. Please, tell me where. Which amendment? What section? Where does the Constitution protect the rights of somebody from Guadalajara living in Traveler's Rest, South Carolina? I am all ears. Here's a text from the Upstate. Prisma is full of self-centered, self-righteous, incompetent doctors. It's a very corrupt organization. Here's a great question from Minnesota on the text line. Why are doctors giving legal advice to illegals? Good question. Wonder if somebody can explain that to me. Unbelievable. Russell's in Easley, South Carolina. Hey, Russell, welcome to the Mike Gallagher Show. How you doing, sir?
2: Doing good. How are you, Mike?
1: I'm pretty good. Pretty good. Ready for vacation.
2: Me and you both.
1: Hey, got a boy.
2: Yeah, I deliver for Prisma Medication.
1: Mm-hmm.
2: And I noticed yesterday there's two places I stopped at yesterday that had it on their front doors.
1: You're kidding me. Two different places?
2: Two different places. I'm not going to say the name, but one was an OBGYN, and
1: so
2: the other is a pediatric place.
1: So why, Russell, are doctors, as somebody just asked on the text line, giving legal advice to illegal immigrants? Why?
2: Money.
1: Money. Follow the money.
2: All about money.
1: And the government funds they got to be getting. Well, it's disgusting, Russell. It really is. It kind of turns your stomach. And, you know, I am excited about taking a few days off next week. Joey's going to fill in. Joey Hudson, who joined me in Rock Hill, and Joey and I had such a great time hanging out at that great radio station in Rock Hill. Joey has led the charge to repeal what's known as the Certificate of Need in South Carolina. The Certificate of Need was a little scam that let Prisma continue to be the monopoly that they think they are. Basically, the Certificate of Need made hospitals, or anybody wanted to build a hospital, a competitive hospital, permission to expand. Well, thanks to Joey's leadership, and he was honored in Columbia by a lot of the elected officials there, they've repealed the Certificate of Need. Now, it's being done incrementally. It's not overnight, but it's going in the right direction, letting the free market prevail. Again, thanks largely to Joey Hudson. You think that he's just my longtime friend? Look, he's a big deal in the Carolinas. He went into Rock Hill with me the other day, and it was like, Mike who? Joey was the star. So you be sure you join Joey next week. Maybe he can tell you one of the days about the whole Certificate of Need effort that he engaged in, because it's powerful, it's fascinating. And in fact, there's a brand new hospital being built now, largely as a result of the repeal of this Certificate of Need over on 385, a hospital called Novant, N-O-V-A-N-T. And what that's going to do is it's going to loosen the stranglehold that Prisma has on patients in South Carolina. And look, if maybe it's not a shock to people about the way Prisma doctors are posting these stupid red card instructions to illegals on their front doors. Unbelievable. More on the name changing. You're going to want to hear this coming up next.
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10: When I was feeling the stress of too much credit card debt, I looked at two different options, debt settlement and debt management. They may sound the same, but guess what? They're not.
11: With SRN News, I'm Michael Harrington in Washington. Iran's economy is poised for more instability as the Trump administration tries to convince other countries to end all financial dealings with the Islamic Republic. A decision by the United Arab Emirates to suspend trade relations with Iran last week kickstarted the White House's latest attempt to isolate Tehran into submission. Iran has few other major trade partners to turn to now. China is the most capable. NASA's newest space telescope has blasted off on a quest to find planets around other stars and explore the hidden universe. SpaceX launched the $4 billion Roman Space Telescope today from Florida's Kennedy Space Center. Roman blazed toward an observation point a million miles away that's home to the Webb Space Telescope, one of NASA's other crown jewels of the sky. Roman will take 3 months to reach its destination. This is SRN News.
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1: Who you're going to see. And it dawned on me that as people who have an axe to grind against Prisma, there might be a whole lot of healthcare providers under the Prisma umbrella who are being unfairly criticized. And that's true. That's that we shouldn't paint with a broad brush. Because the more I sit here and think about it, the more I realize this comes down to individuals. It's not necessarily the employer's fault if somebody decides to be pro-illegal. It doesn't have to be somebody's fault, the company's fault. And maybe Prisma will have a position on this. It'll be interesting to see because, as I understand it, this has become a very big issue in South Carolina. So hopefully they'll be able to address it. But, you know, again, real important to remember that just because somebody works at a business, if somebody has an individual wacky position, like warning patients how to avoid interactions with law enforcement, that is not the Prisma's fault or the Greenville Memorial Hospital's fault. It isn't necessarily the employer's fault or the company's fault. These are choices made by individuals. And, you know, I think we would do well to remember that. You would do well to get Incogni in your life. In the scary era we're living in, portions of our show are sponsored by Incogni. We had Kim Commando on the show a couple of weeks ago introducing Incogni. When the police searched the car of that monster who slaughtered that Minnesota lawmaker and her husband in their home, they found a notebook inside his car and a list of data brokers. Data brokers, there are ways that these companies sell your information. 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Because the next time a stranger searches your name, let them find nothing. Now, I get obviously criticized for, as a big mouth talk show host, it comes with the territory. I've been fighting all week with people over data centers. There's this whole new kind of movement in America to block the data centers, and I've gotten into a couple of knockdown dragouts with people. And you know what? Look, it is who I am. I'm going to get passionate. I'm going to interrupt sometimes. I try not to, but when I do, I do. Get over it, you know? I'll be like Jelly Roll. You don't like it? Oh, too bad. See, Jelly Roll said that. If you don't like me bashing Trump, then don't buy my albums. Okay. Challenge accepted. I do want to make sure that every side of an argument is presented. But you want to hear some interrupting? There's been all this weeping and gnashing of teeth because Trump has decided to change the name of Lake Ontario. Check this out. Last night on CNN, one of their roundtable discussions, Caroline Downey was pointed out the ridiculousness of people hyperventilating because Trump changed Lake Ontario to Lake America when you consider what Democrat presidents have done prior to him. Check out the meltdown from the panel when she threw that idea out there. And you think I interrupt too much?
20: Well, you guys are getting the troll aspect of it wrong. It's not a troll on Canada. It's a troll on the media. Because you've all done what he wanted tonight, which is he put this out there and then the chyrons all changed to be about this. And my question to you would be, since it's renaming things is now a problem, were we a serious country when the Biden administration was renaming our military bases? Were we a serious country then? But we're not a serious country now for renaming a lake to Lake of America? I just want to know.
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20: The United States did not need to be renamed. We did not need to be renamed. We did it anyways.
21: It's not fair to put that on Joe Biden, first of all.
22: Did you think it was stupid when the left tried to change terms like birthing person and Latinx and force those down our throat? Did you think they were stupid like I did? I thought they were stupid, but that's why I think it's just as stupid that now we're renaming the Gulf of America and the Lake America.
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20: At the end of the day, you guys took the bait.
21: Caroline, Trump could do a lot of things that you think are aimed at the media.
1: I mean, they all melted down. They're all yelling at each other, interrupting each other. They're interrupting her. She can't talk. But she's right. Remember, Barack Obama renamed Mount McKinley way back in 2015, 11 years ago. Denali. Remember that one? But let's talk about Biden. Oh, let's see. Fort Bragg must become Fort Liberty. Fort Benning must become Fort Moore. Fort Hood must now be called Fort Cavazos. Fort Gordon to Fort Eisenhower. Fort Lee got changed to Fort Greg Adams. Fort Polk to Fort Johnson. On and on and on. Not to mention all the Confederate names and symbols from military property. So Trump renamed Denali back to Mount McKinley. He renamed the Gulf of Mexico to the Gulf of America. He restored the old Army base names. He reversed the monument purge that the Democrats were engaged in. He changes a couple of names, and suddenly everyone's having a five-alarm meltdown. Yeah, nice try. You check out what... The Canadian Broadcasting Corporation said about 9/11, the journalists may not refer to 9/11 as an act of terrorism. It was a hijacking. Those are our nice, friendly friends up north. Despicable. So spare me the outrage over Trump changing the name of a lake. I think a lot of people who have served honorably, served their country, and went through the confines.
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28: We lost power sometime in the night. Everything went dark. No phones, nothing. Just me, my sister, and my mom. All we had was this little battery radio. Then this voice came on, calm as anything. telling us where Katrina was, where the water was rising, what roads were gone, where to go. 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
0: We're in our New York newsroom. It's just past midnight. Word is coming in that the luxury liner Titanic has struck ice in the North Atlantic. First reports tell us she's damaged, but stable, being taken under tow toward Halifax. Wait, hold on. We're, receiving a correction now. My God! The Titanic! She's gone down!
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1: Data centers. Mm-hmm. Here we go. China desperately wants to beat us in the field of technology. We need these data centers. Yesterday, I shared with you a story about a community in Washington State. Their poverty rate has plummeted. It is a shining city on the hill. They are thriving. They've got beautiful parks and a great recreation center. What's it due to? Data centers. They've embraced the data centers, and it turns out that they don't use a ton of water. It turns out they recycle the water. It turns out the water that the data centers are using are way less than anybody thought, and they recycle the water every 10 years. And when people learn that, their attitude changes. People say, now, I've been telling you, I know people who think these data centers are secret surveillance sites.
8: I know, don't even go there.
1: But Mark, wait a minute. You know where I'll bet they got that from? They got that from the Chinese bots on X. Because I'm as guilty of this as anybody. I see something online, I tend to believe it. And I'm really wrong.
9: Well, stop that.
1: Well, I know, but do you, but don't you, you,
8: no.
1: You posted things you believe that you think are true? I mean,
9: my skepticism is usually on fairly high alert. In most ways.
1: Really?
9: I mean, absolutely. In today's fallen, deceptive, troll-laden universe, I'm probably inclined to show skepticism to something that I should be more open to rather than the other way around.
1: I mean, Nebraska, who's listening to us right now and watching M&M Experience on X, and we always stream it, incidentally, is a great chance if you ever... I love X. At Gallagher Show, I should be more skeptical than I am, and I'm sorry that I'm not, but I'm going to get better at it. Because you're right, Mark. I need to be... look, I get duped. And it's because I'm spending 9 hours a night, you know, with my eyes bleeding, looking doom-scrolling like a lunatic.
9: But that should hone your skills even further.
1: No, it makes them worse because I just believe everything. but Nebraska just pointed out, did you know that your local Walmart uses more water than a data center?
9: Oh, and golf courses.
1: Golf courses use more water.
9: Blah, blah, blah.
1: But when people learn that, it's don't be Mike. Don't be Gallagher. Don't get impacted.
8: Don't throw yourself under the bus.
1: Right. Don't buy the propaganda. We need these data centers. They need to be responsible.
9: But we don't need them in the middle of your ranch. If this tech is so great. Two things about the data centers, because I don't want to give the back of my hand all the opposition.
1: Nope.
9: Because there are people who say, wait a minute, does it have to be right here where all these people live? Because it is noisy, it is a blight, it is unattractive. Let's find some place in the hinterlands to put these things, or put them in Flint, Michigan. I was listening to Kurt Schlichter fill in and with a guy, a guest on O'Connor this morning, and I think there are places we can put them because we do need them. Let's find better places to put them. And in your Washington State example, imagine this, Washington State doing something smart. If a hugely rich company wants to put a data center in a community, put a good-sized tax bite on them in order to pay for something so awesome that the locals will be thankful that the thing is there.
1: Totally, totally agree. And speaking of technology, let's give a shameless plug for today's podcast, because later today I want to talk about this new autonomous driving technology.
9: Here we go.
1: I'm driving my kid's Tesla a lot. I think I'm going to confiscate it from him. I'm telling you, this full-service drive is absolutely a game-changer. It is transformational. You'll never want to drive conventionally again. It takes a little getting used to, but once you're in, you settle in, and the road robo-taxis from Elon and the Waymo vehicles.
9: Cars of the future on today's M&M Extra.
1: They're here. That future is here, and it's right now on M&M Extra. Check it out today, noon Eastern, 11 Central, live on YouTube, and then we go up on the all the podcast platforms, Spotify. And boy, I'm getting the numbers. The podcast continues to grow. And we have something, Mark, that is fun. And we have some advertisers, like on all of our platforms, on the podcast. One of our sponsors is Preborn. In fact, they're our title sponsor because you and I love Preborn. In fact, as we get to the one-year anniversary of Charlie's assassination, I keep thinking of our friend Charlie Kirk, who loved Preborn and did a lot of good for them. And you and I are going to spend a lot of time on the 10th of September. I think we're going to devote the podcast, actually, to Charlie.
9: Correct.
1: And I'm going to devote
9: the anniversary of his assassination.
1: And I'm going to devote my show on September 10th to Charlie's...
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12: 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I'm Michael Harrington. U.S. Immigration and Customs Enforcement arrested nearly 50,000 people in July, the highest single-month arrest total during the second Trump administration, according to new figures. Here's reporter Bernie Bennett.
13: The July arrest tally of 49,571 marks a 15% jump from 43,021 arrests a month earlier and a 70% increase from 29,241 in February, according to government data provided by ICE to the Deportation Data Project based at UC Berkeley and UCLA. The agency has increasingly relied on state and local law enforcement partners who are assuming immigration enforcement duties. Bernie Bennett reporting.
12: There are growing calls for a new overhaul of America's welfare system modeled on the landmark reforms of the 1990s. Correspondent Ken Lorman.
14: 30 years ago, a Republican-led Congress and President Bill Clinton required work for key benefits and gave states more control. Supporters say the results were dramatic. Adults receiving welfare fell from more than 4.4 million in 1995 to about 570,000 in 2024. Now, many Republicans want to extend work requirements across federal assistance programs for non-disabled adults with independence, not dependency, as the goal. Ken Lorman reporting.
12: Poor weather temporarily hampered aerial rescue operations in Nepal yesterday as the search for thousands of missing people in areas devastated by catastrophic flooding on the border with China continues. Rescue workers and military personnel have been working around the clock since Wednesday's disaster. Ukrainian officials say a Russian drone attack on a warehouse west of Kiev this weekend killed at least 37 people, making it the deadliest attack in the war so far this year. Ukrainian President Zelensky says the warehouse housed a lot of ammunition. More on these stories at townhall.com.
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19: We are coming to you live from Chicago, where a fire has broken out on the west side. 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And now, the winds are picking up. Wait, we're getting reports it's jumped the street. Entire blocks are catching. People are leaving their homes. They're being told, everyone head for the lake. But this is spreading faster than anyone expected. They're telling us to head for the lake now. Flames are leaping from rooftop to rooftop. The sky is glowing. There's embers falling like rain. We'll keep you informed.
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4: Good morning and evening, Grace America. I'm Hugh Hewitt. Welcome to the weekend and our big weekend show. As per usual, when we are lucky, I begin with our first guest, John Ellis. John is the founder and editor-in-chief of News Items. Every single day, I begin my morning, my news dive with News Items, a newsletter which you can get at Substack. Just Google John Ellis and News Items, along with about 50,000 other really smart Americans. It might be more than that. But normally, John tells me the news. I have a bit of news that happened since News Item came out, John. I want to begin with your reaction to this. It's a great story. This hour, Governor Bill Lee of Tennessee and the Nashville International Airport announced that Nashville's airport, in conjunction with the Dollywood Foundation and Imagination Library, will be changing their library name to Dolly Parton Airport. So I think there automatically ought to be direct flights to John Wayne Airport and to Ronald Reagan Airport. What do you think?
5: I think that's a very good idea. I would add George H.W. Bush Airport in Houston.
4: I would, too. The only trouble is you have to go to Houston in that deal. Otherwise, you get to go to Orange County in the nation's capital or Nashville. What does one do in Houston?
5: Well, there's very good Mexican food, and it's hot and muggy. My daughter lived there for, I think, 7 years, and it's definitely, in the summer, it's almost unbearable.
4: Well, the fetching Mrs. Hewitt's favorite president is George H.W. Bush, and so I'll get corrected on my post about that. But I think Dolly Parton, I'll ask you this, John. Dwayne has taken to calling her one of the last universal Americans, meaning that everybody liked Dolly Parton. Can you think of anybody else in that category? I think your friend Katie Couric might be in that category. Who else?
5: Nothing like Dolly. I mean, that's a different category, I think. I really can't think of anyone who was universally loved in the way that she was. And it's a great loss. She lived a great life. And the stories, her stories of her early life, are worth, you know, looking up on YouTube when she's interviewed by various people. It's an incredible story. And she was not just a great country western star, obviously. She was also a terrific entrepreneur and enormously successful.
4: There are very few people who stop the news cycle. You know, when Michael Jackson died, he stopped the news cycle. When Princess Diana died, she stopped the news cycle. John Lennon was assassinated. He stopped the news cycle. There just aren't many people who do that. Dolly Parton did that. John, let's get to the serious news. And I want to begin with, you sent me a story. I was unaware. I've known about CTE, the brain dysfunction that accompanies repeated concussions. I knew it was prevalent in the NFL because my old law firm represented a helmet maker. And they've done everything they can. Literally everything that science can do, they do. But these statistics are still unnerving. Tell people about it.
5: Well, the British Medical Journal, BMJ, published an article that showed, that revealed, I guess, at least one quarter of people who play in the NFL will be brain damaged after their careers have finished. And they think the numbers are even worse than that. So it's, you know, it's a truly troubling development or finding, and it's, you know, NFL supports an enormous infrastructure. Broadcast networks basically couldn't exist without NFL football. Advertisers depend on it to get messages out to vast audiences as opposed to, you know, selected audiences. And this finding, it's really a question of the parents, you know, if the mother or father of a very talented young athlete thinks that their son is going to be involved in a sport that will lead him to be brain damaged, they're going to push that very talented young athlete to play basketball or baseball or soccer, God forbid. So it in terms of the talent pool, it'll, you know, it's not going to happen tomorrow. It's not going to happen next year. But I wonder if over the next 10 years, We don't see LeBron James, say, or some great NFL quarterback playing goalie in the Premier League in England.
4: I think you're right. I also think liability insurance is going to drive secondary football, high school football, and college football into the unaffordable category. I mean, the NFL will be able to afford it, but I don't know if you're not Division I in the top 50 teams if you'll be able to afford your liability insurance. I haven't seen any study on that. But let me go then to story number three, which you sent me. I'll give the bad news from Tehran before we get to the bad news in the United States. Long queues have formed around petrol stations in Tehran. I don't think it's going to get better, John. I think it's going to get worse. How does it go for them?
5: I just don't see a way that, you know, suddenly the prices go down. Inflation is at 70% in Iran. The currency is wallpaper, essentially. So, you know, before the war began, you had a very restive population, you know, to begin with. And I can't imagine that waiting in, you know, a two-hour line to get half a tank of gas. And then when you get, you know, some people get to the pump and it's empty. That's not going to lend support to the regime. And the most interesting thing that happened, I guess, in the last 10 days was one of the Iranian political figures, not an IRGC figure, said that now is the time to, you know, negotiate a peace with the U.S. That was shot down by the IRGC people, but I think is indicative of, you know, public dissatisfaction, if you want to call it that, with the regime's economy. So,
4: John, do you by chance, News Items newsletter comes, and it's got 15 to 20 items and many quick links, and that's where I get my news in the morning.

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5: Welcome back, America. I'm Hugh Hewitt, joined by Eli Lake. 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Like news items last segment, this is the new media that on which you can rely. Eli can be followed at Eli Lake on X. He's also the host of the Breaking History podcast. Eli, I want to work it in somewhere, so I'm going to play for you in the audience. Admiral Brad Cooper dropped this video last night, cut number 5.
6: Hi, I'm Admiral Brad Cooper, commander of U.S. Central Command, here with an operational update on 2 ongoing missions in the Middle East. Many of our 50,000 U.S. troops operating across the region are doing outstanding work executing the naval blockade against Iran while maintaining commercial traffic flow through the Strait of Hormuz. As recently announced, the U.S. military has achieved a major milestone in the Strait of Hormuz. We have successfully cleared sea mines in the Strait's international shipping lanes that were laid months ago by Iran's Islamic Revolutionary Guard Corps. Internationally recognized transit routes in the Strait are free of Iranian sea mines thanks to the incredible work of the U.S. military.
5: So that is the bottom line. It's open, Eli, and the price of gas is at crude is at $82 a barrel. I think a lot of people are slow to credit this. How do you react to it?
7: Well, it's not quite fully open yet because there is still going to be the issue of insurance, and there's going to be threats to vessels from, you know, the short-range missiles and drones that the Iranians have fielded, although that has been diminished because of the strikes earlier this summer. I think this is a big deal. What it shows is that over time, as my colleague Aaron McLean has sort of made this point early on, you can open the strait. It's not going to be, a Hollywood ending. It takes time, and it's gradually clearing those mines is really significant. I think it's also significant that we haven't really seen the Iranians try to go back to that. I think that's because of pressure from China. I can report that. That is part of it, at least. So in that respect, what you're seeing is, and we said this on this podcast, on this broadcast, Hugh, that the Strait of Hormuz for Iran is a diminishing asset. This is important because there's a school of thought, I would associate it with Robert Pape, the University of Chicago political scientists and others that are kind of gleefully saying that Iran won the war, that Iran came out on top. No, they have not. I think what we're seeing is that slowly but surely, the United States can open the Strait of Hormuz enough, and then there are these other routes, as we know of, that are being, you know, like gangbusters, whether they're pipelines or other kinds of things, that will basically mean that Iran will not control the flow of the global energy markets. So that was their trump card, and it's looking less and less like a trump card. That's a very good thing.
5: So
7: now, add to that,
5: okay,
7: the nuclear program, pretty much gone. A lot of their conventional weaponry, pretty much gone. They remain diplomatically isolated because of their own actions, because as much as there was an effort at times for the Saudis and others to maybe try to make nice, they were still targeted, and so they remain diplomatically isolated. And the price, as you pointed out, $82 a gallon is not a catastrophe. There hasn't been a global recession. There hasn't been a massive kind of, you know, energy, you know, catastrophe. All of that to the benefit. I think it would be foolish to sort of think we've won the war yet, but it's certainly looking better than I think it looked a month ago.
5: So, Eli, you're much younger than I am, so I don't know if you remember very well the surprise of 1989 when the Warsaw Pact fell apart and the Soviet Union 2 years later. But we were all surprised. No one saw it coming. Do you think a year from now the regime will be essentially the same in Iran as it is today?
7: You bring up such a great point. I hold out hope because I do think that, again, on the one hand, the horrific massacre in January of the Iranians who were protesting their regime, I think, was maybe a temporary win for the regime in that it reinstilled this kind of fear. But on the other hand, especially if you look at the Shia faith and Iranian culture, you've created the families of 40,000 martyrs. And that's yet further, I think it's going to further kind of deepen the enmity that most of the Iranian people feel towards their regime. That's the first point. Second point is, it was a failing state before. It's even more of a failing state now. They have a drinking water crisis. They have a banking crisis internally that's been unraveling because of all the corruption in their country and the fact that the Revolutionary Guard Corps controls so much of the economy. So all of the kind of warning signs are there. I don't want to predict. It could be a year. I hope it's less than a year. But you bring up this point, which is that anytime you're talking about tyrannies, when you're talking about closed societies, when you're talking about authoritarian regimes, from the outside, they always look stable until the moment that they begin to collapse. And it's very hard for us to see from the outside what's going on there. So I think it would be foolish for American strategists to just presume that Iran is going to kind of continue like this indefinitely.
5: All right, I want to close with Abdul El-Sayed, the Michigan Senate candidate, and his, quote, running mate, close quote, Hassan Piker. He did it again today, Piker did, a new tape, quote, "I have no problem with the Houthis. If you think I'm a terrorism supporter for that reason, then yeah, I'm an effing terrorism supporter," close quote. I don't know if you can ruin your reputation more than zero, a null set. What do you think?
7: This is his brand, Hugh. I mean, that's the thing. And they, all the Democratic candidates, and we should add Democratic journalists or left-leaning journalists and podcasters, they all sidled up to him. They knew what they were getting into. This is the guy. This is what this guy does. I mean, there's a gazillion quotes like this, and to focus on just one is almost unfair, because this is his entire oeuvre. I mean, somebody who was once said, "What's your favorite flag?" The Hezbollah flag. This is somebody who, you know, not only he defends Mao Zedong, one of the worst monsters of the 20th century, and dresses in Mao suits, and he's an ignoramus who doesn't really understand the concepts that he tries to talk about. But he is on, you know, clearly kind of reviving this, like, I want to be wrong. I'm going to be on the wrong side of history as much as I can. Everybody knew that going in, and everybody knew it was going to be a problem in the general election for someone like El-Sayed in a state like Michigan. This is what they get. I thought it was interesting that you saw a number of Democrats seizing on to atrocious comments that suggested somebody is going to start attacking America. They've already started attacking American Jews because of their fanaticism about, you know, the Middle East. But, yeah, that's the kind of thing that is offensive to a lot of Americans. I hope it's not just Jews. And I would just say...
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18: With SRN News, I'm Michael Harrington in Washington. Iran's economy is poised for more instability as the Trump administration tries to convince other countries to end all financial dealings with the Islamic Republic. A decision by the United Arab Emirates to suspend trade relations with Iran last week kickstarted the White House's latest attempt to isolate Tehran into submission. Iran has few other major trade partners to turn to now. China is the most capable. NASA's newest space telescope has blasted off on a quest to find planets around other stars and explore the hidden universe. SpaceX launched the $4 billion Roman Space Telescope today from Florida's Kennedy Space Center. Roman blazed toward an observation point a million miles away that's home to the Webb Space Telescope, one of NASA's other crown jewels of the sky. Roman will take 3 months to reach its destination. This is SRN News.
19: Every weekday, The Answer brings you the conversations that matter most to Hawaii. Breaking down all the issues from a conservative point of view. 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Honolulu's home for news and conservative talk.
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21: 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I waved him through anyway. 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

0: Welcome back, America. It's my weekly music test for Ben Domenech. Do you have any idea who this is and where it's sung, Ben?
1: I've seen this before and I've heard this song before. I do not remember. I'm sorry.
0: It's Kansas City by the New Basement Tapes, featured heavily in the new Ted Lasso.
1: Okay, I want to say something. I am now 1-3, which is embarrassing for me, I believe. Dwayne can correct me if I'm wrong, but I believe I am now 1-3. So
0: you are 1-3, and yeah. We're going to keep stumping you. Yeah.
1: Well,
0: all right, let's get serious.
1: I want to get that song from you. I need to find out that song from you that you referenced last week, because it was a good song. That was the AC/DC one.
0: Live Wire.
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1: I want to look that up and add that to my Spotify, because that's...
0: All right. Now I want to go and play for you a shortened version of Admiral Brad Cooper, CENTCOM commander, from last night. This dropped late. I don't know how many Americans have seen or heard it. Let's play it.
2: Hi, I'm Admiral Brad Cooper, commander of U.S. Central Command, here with an operational update on two ongoing missions in the Middle East. Many of our 50,000 U.S. troops operating across the region are doing outstanding work executing the naval blockade against Iran while maintaining commercial traffic flow through the Strait of Hormuz. As recently announced, the U.S. military has achieved a major milestone in the Strait of Hormuz. We have successfully cleared sea mines in the Strait's international shipping lanes that were laid months ago by Iran's Islamic Revolutionary Guard Corps. Internationally recognized transit routes in the Strait are free of Iranian sea mines thanks to the incredible work of the U.S. military.
0: Ben Domenech, do you think it's possible America might win a war and nobody know about it because the media doesn't want Trump to get credit?
1: The media has decided that we lost this war a long time ago, Hugh, and that is the narrative that they're going to run with, regardless of the eventual outcome. You know, one of the things that I think an interesting question about this going forward is, you know, we learned a lot about U.S. readiness during this conflict, and I think that the things that we learned were largely disappointing in terms of both how quickly we ran through things, which is not a surprise to me because you and I have been paying attention to this for a long time, but also about American military capability and the fact that apparently, you know, we would have needed to rely more heavily on the Europeans for their mine sweeping capability, perhaps in order to clean this up faster than it has been. I think that it's a phenomenal success that they have done this, and I do believe that it's going to be, you know, ultimately viewed in retrospect as a war that, while it was costly in terms of resources, was actually, you know, not costly to us in terms of American lives, and is going to be something that is viewed as a benefit in terms of setting back the Iranian regime in so many different respects. But that's not the narrative that the media is going to run with. It's certainly not the one that they're going to run with before the midterms. Maybe they'll admit it 3 years from now when Donald Trump is out of office.
0: All right, so today Secretary Bessent announced he is sanctioning a bank in the United Arab Emirates and one in Hong Kong. Economic outcast, Operation Economic Outcast, is going to bite. It's really going to bite. And so the big question is, do you think the Iranian regime that we are looking at right now will be there in a year?
1: You know, I think that it actually will, unfortunately. I wish it wasn't the case, but I'm going to make that bet. I do think that the regime has just shown so consistently its resistance to these types of economic effects, just by the regime, not by the people, obviously, who experience the brunt of it, and the different, people on the ground in Iran who are going to be affected by it are certainly going to feel it. I think that you're also going to see it felt by a lot of powerful people within the regime. But again, their ability to survive these types of things has been proven in the past. And I'm not sure that this approach is going to end up doing the kind of things that would lead to any type of regime change.
0: Okay, Ben, we'll mark it on August 28th, 2026. Hugh Hewitt is predicting by September 1, 2027, there will have been a coup in Iran. We may not like the government, but it's not going to be the IRGC. It's going to be our Artesh generals running the place.
1: I hope for the sake of the country and for the sake of the world that Hugh Hewitt is right and that I am wrong.
0: All right, last question is to politics. Ossoff, who stepped in it with Natalie Harp, had a 13-point lead when he started that. 2.5 weeks later, it's down to 5.5 to 6 points. He had to condemn Hassan Piker. I think he's actually in a lot more trouble than we think. And Patrick Ruffini points that Republican enthusiasm has closed the gap by three-quarters of the gap with Democrat enthusiasm. What's the best worst-case analysis from Ben Domenech for Republicans in November?
1: Well, I think that the Senate situation is going through a lot of upheaval right now. And look, I've said what I've said about the EDC of not nominating Ken Paxton in Texas, just because I think it was a true creation of risk for Republicans that they did not need to do. But at the same time, I think that ultimately there's going to be a lot of money spent there. You have this Dallas convention, which I'll be at. I don't know if you'll be there in September. Where
0: I won't be, but I will talk to you from there.
1: They want to do a reset. They want to, sort of have set off the starting gun for the rush to November. And that's something that I think would be very beneficial in Texas. And so I think Paxton ultimately might be able to pull it out, even though there is polling now that shows him, down significantly, even while in the same poll it shows, Abbott winning by, 7 to 9 points, depending on what you look at. I think that this is a situation for Democrats where they might see the Senate just slip out of their grip. They were very optimistic about a month ago, just based on the nomination choices, the way that they felt about things. But I think Ossoff, and I agree with you, I actually think he's in a lot more trouble than people have recognized. And I also think he comes across as very inauthentic. He comes across as someone who is entirely manufactured. And that is not what people like in this day and age in politics. And we know how that can backfire on you.
0: So, and I think Chris Pappas is in trouble in New Hampshire. But I want to end on this.
1: I agree.
0: Dan Sullivan's a friend of mine. And he's a great senator and a great Marine and a great person to represent Alaska. They have used every trick in the book. It's dirty tricks up there. Does the president?
1: It's ridiculous.
0: Do you think he pulls it out? I do, because I think Alaskans are pretty serious.
1: I do, and I think that thankfully it has gotten enough attention. The dirty tricks have gotten enough attention early on, to a point where I think people are going to know them by Election Day, and that they will understand. What the real story is of this election. Dan Sullivan's a good senator, and he's a good fit for Alaska, and it's ridiculous that he's even at any risk. The problem that I see is that Republicans are going to have to spend in a lot of places that they shouldn't have to spend, or they wouldn't have to spend if they had nominated, candidates who I think, just had more talent for politics. But that's been, a story.
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6: Harrington in Washington. Iran's economy is poised for more instability as the Trump administration tries to convince other countries to end all financial dealings with the Islamic Republic. A decision by the United Arab Emirates to suspend trade relations with Iran last week kickstarted the White House's latest attempt to isolate Tehran into submission. Iran has few other major trade partners to turn to now. China is the most capable. NASA's newest space telescope has blasted off on a quest to find planets around other stars and explore the hidden universe. SpaceX launched the $4 billion Roman Space Telescope today from Florida's Kennedy Space Center. Roman blazed toward an observation point a million miles away that's home to the Webb Space Telescope, one of NASA's other crown jewels in the sky. Roman will take 3 months to reach its destination. This is SRN News.
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0: Welcome back, America. The Hillsdale Dialogue is underway. Dr. Arne, I was joking. I'm not going to ask you about the Wisconsin student. I do want to ask you about Michigan, though. We talked about people from out of state coming up to Michigan. Michigan is actually at the center of the American political world these past couple of weeks because of Mr. Dr. Abdul El-Sayed running for Senate and his friendship with Mr. Hassan Piker, Twitch streamer and French revolutionary. They have got all of the country in their grips of that narrative. Does that lap up around the edges of Hillsdale at all? I know John James, who's running for governor, is a acquaintance or friend of yours, but I don't know if you know Mike Rogers, and I don't know if Hassan Piker has been to town yet this year, or if Dr. El-Sayed has been to town yet this year.
1: Of those four, only John James has visited Hillsdale College, to my knowledge. I can't imagine that Piker will end up here. Sayed can come if he wants to. I guess Piker can come if he wants to, too, but it's not, I'm not going to invite him. It is, you know, amazing. Sayed won by a whisker. He's running 8 or 9 points behind Jocelyn Benson, who's the Democratic, she's the former Secretary of State, and she's current Secretary of State, and run for governor against John James. He's down a bit in the polls. It's too early to tell, for one thing.
0: Correct.
1: Between Sayed and Mike Rogers, it's a dead heat right now. That's a potential Senate flip for the Republicans. Sayed is intelligent and charming. He's a little bit like Mamdani in that way. But also, he's got some really crazy views. And so I would be cautiously optimistic about that race. I think it's important, mostly because you don't want... Piker, who has been associated with Sayed in various ways, he's made some attempt to distance himself from the guy. Piker is a social media star. And, you know, he said things like America's got it coming for 9/11 and Gaza is a genocide and the Israeli... Hamas is 1,000 times better than Israel.
0: And American Jews are asking for it if they are pro-Israel. And that was the most recent of the most offensive things he said. You ran through three of the other greatest hits, but there are a lot of greatest hits for Hassan Piker. But most recently, last week, he said, don't be surprised if American Jews get it, because they're supporting Israel and there's going to be blowback on them, widely interpreted as a threat.
1: We're living in a strange world. And social media has a lot to do with it. It means that extreme things can get a wide audience more easily than they used to. And my own view is the abiding good sense of the American electorate is still basically intact. But it's kind of hard to tell now because, I mean... Look, YouTube is the most watched thing on home television screens, I read, and there are many YouTube channels that have the same audience or larger as the CBS Evening News. So, people are getting their news in all kinds of weird ways now, and anybody can say anything. I watch YouTube for woodworking. I don't watch it for public affairs because I don't trust much. And I have some knowledge of public affairs, and I see a lot of things said there that aren't true. In woodworking, it's basically a pretty decent world, however, the algorithm, you can make a lot of money on YouTube, I guess, and so the algorithm is you have to raise an alarm. So the headlines... there's a guy named Scott Wadsworth who's the essential craftsman, and he's coming here next month. And he's like your grandpa. He's a very interesting man, and he's a very skilled craftsman of various kinds. And he gives all kinds of down-home family advice. He's just an awesome guy. And I got in contact with him because I like something he said. And the next thing you know, I find out he wants to come to Hillsdale College. So he's coming next month. Well, if you want to watch YouTube, watch that guy. He's full of good wisdom. And there's a
0: the
1: lot
0: essential
1: of
0: essential craftsmen. I am not possessed of a single tool, so I won't be watching The Essential Craftsman. But if he has a good theory, I'll watch him. What I was going to ask you, one of your youngs, around whom there's always a few youngsters around Dr. Arne's office, if one of your youngs will hit you up to the Twitch platform, which El Sayed has 3 million followers on, a usual audience of about 25 to 50,000 people at any given time, but 3 million people sending money. You'll be amazed. I did it on Monday of this week just to see that the discordancy, the bombardment of information, the sort of ragged presentation of fact, it does not make for argument. Have you ever seen it, what Twitch streaming is?
1: No. You've never been on that. I hope to live never to go. I don't see this. My professional world is young people, right? And I have very definite views about them. They need to learn to focus. They need to learn to do something deep. They should sit down and read a hard book, and they should master some mathematics, and they should learn, like one of my favorite things to say is, can you take the best 3 hours of your day in alertness and a bit capacity and use that to focus on something difficult, even if the weather is nice outside and somebody says, let's go do something fun? Can you do that? Can you command yourself that way? Because that's forming of character, and character
0: is everything. That's a life skill, too. Oh, is that a life skill? Yeah. Don't go anywhere, America. I'm coming right back with Dr. Larry Arne as we continue through the news of the week, Operation Economic Outcast, next here on the Hugh Hewitt Show, the Hillsdale Dialogue, all things Hillsdale at hillsdale.edu. 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
4: With SRN News, I'm Michael Harrington in Washington. Tropical storm Carina has strengthened into a hurricane in the Pacific Ocean today. The National Hurricane Center says it could become a major storm before the week is out. Carina is currently far out to sea and not threatening land. It had maximum sustained winds of 80 miles per hour, making it a Category 1 hurricane. The storm is about 820 miles southwest of Mexico's Baja California Peninsula. At least 7 people have died after a ferry carrying nearly 270 passengers and crew capsized off the coast of northern Cyprus today. Turkish media report the incident happened early. 237 people have been rescued. The search is underway for other people who are missing. The ferry faced adverse weather conditions and began taking on water just 15 minutes after it first weighed anchor. This is SRN News.
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5: Breaking news this hour from townhall.com. I'm Michael Harrington. A federal appeals court ruling is triggering a new fight over political advertising rates, with both parties pressuring local TV stations ahead of the 2026 midterms. Here's correspondent Ron Taylor.
6: The Fourth Circuit overturned an FCC rule allowing political parties and super PACs to receive the same discounted rates as individual candidates. Axios reports Democrats are saying stations could face campaign finance violations if they offer outside groups those discounts. Republican attorneys disagree, calling the Democratic warning legally unsupported and threatening complaints against stations that change their policies. Republicans plan to appeal the ruling, which could determine how far campaign dollars go this fall. Ron Taylor reporting.
5: New York City Mayor Zoran Mamdani is taking another shot at Amazon, and critics warn shoppers could pay the price. Correspondent Richard Boyd.
7: Mayor Mamdani supports a Teamsters-backed bill requiring Amazon to directly hire delivery couriers. One study estimates the mandate could add $664 a year to the average New York household's costs, while putting up to 5,000 jobs at risk. Critics say the policy could drive operations out of the city, making delivery slower and more expensive. Richard Boyd reporting.
5: Iran's economy is poised for more instability as the Trump administration tries to convince other countries to end all financial dealings with the Islamic Republic. A decision by the UAE to suspend trade relations with Iran last week kickstarted the latest effort by the administration. Tropical storm Carina has strengthened into a hurricane in the Pacific Ocean. The National Hurricane Center says it could become a major storm this week. Carina is currently far out to sea and not threatening land. It had maximum sustained winds this morning of 80 miles per hour. More on these stories at townhall.com.
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15: 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And while most of David's guests are doctors or authorities in their area of expertise, they do not diagnose or prescribe on the air. If you have a medical condition that requires treatment, see a health professional. The information contained in this program is for educational and entertainment purposes only. 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
16: 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He continued to listen as he moved the stethoscope around to different positions on the DJ's body. "What's the matter, doc?" asked the disc jockey. "Can't find a station you like?" Well, I hope that Beatnik has a heartbeat, just like the beat of the music he plays. Hey, welcome. I am definitely not a long-haired radio disc jockey. I'm a short-haired radio talk show host here to keep you cool and healthy, for I am the Radio Snowman, and we thank you so much for joining us on today's program and making us a small part of your weekend, which we always hope to make active, nutritious, and healthy, because we are the healthiest hour on radio. And on today's show, remedies for pill fatigue. A lot of you take, well, maybe a one a day. Some of you take a handful of pills for supplements. And, of course, there's drugs, too. The average 60 or, well, person that's over 60 or basically a senior citizen takes 6 to 8 prescriptions a day. So that adds to the pill fatigue. But some of you gripe about just taking one pill. Others take a handful, and you might be bitching and moaning about those. So what are the alternatives, and why gummies are not the answer? A lot of you have turned to gummies. There's actually more adult gummy products than there are children's products. It used to be just, I think, what was it, Haribo's, or it was a candy from Europe that started the whole gummy craze decades ago. And it's just exploded on the market. But, there's a lot of problems with dummies. Dummies, too. But gummies. And one of my quotes is, most gummies are for dummies. But we'll talk about that and some of the healthy alternatives to, doesn't mean you stop taking supplements. Supplements are one of the foundations of, or one of the core pillars of good health, especially when it comes to nutrition, but just general overall health. So we don't want you to throw the baby out with the bathwater, so to speak. So we'll talk about that with Dr. Chris Terrell, a naturopathic physician, in just a few minutes. All right, elsewhere in the news, well, today is More Herbs, Less Salt Day. It's healthier, zestier, and lustier. This is annually, it's on August 29th. Just a few examples. Cinnamon is the perfect sugar substitute, or it's a sugar stretcher, if you will, or extender, because, say, if you are eating oatmeal in the morning, or maybe right now, you put a spoonful of cinnamon in there, and you only need to use about half the sugar or honey or whatever sweetener you use, because it has a natural sweetness to it. That's one example of how a spice will... you can cut down on, of course, this is a more herbs, less salt day, but I'm telling you how to cut down on sugar as well. Now, as far as salty tastes, apple cider vinegar, lemon, that has a natural tangy, salty flavor. So, you know, squeezing lemon on your fish or anything savory or in salads and soups, etc., that sometimes takes the place of salt. And, of course, there's lots of herbs that have the spiciness and saltiness, like celery, salt, or powdered celery, etc., that enable you to cut down on the sodium because most people get too much salt. This week's nutrition tip of the week, the snowman asks you, how colorful is your refrigerator? Let me ask my producer, AJ. And I'm not talking about the outside. It's the inside of your refrigerator, specifically the food inside your reefer, AJ. And I mean the color of the foods, not the packages, labels, or wrappers. So do you know, like, off the top of your head, if you open the door, is it pretty colorful in there?
17: I would say, on average, probably around 7 to 10 colors.
16: Okay, that's good. All the colors of the rainbow, you know, blue, of course, blueberries, oranges. Do you have a lot of fruits in there?
17: Yes, sir.
16: Good. Good for you. Okay, the beets and radishes for red or tomatoes, of course. Yellow, you got yams and papayas, mangoes. Of course, the greens are the leafy greens, the vegetables, cabbage, lettuce, spinach, and beans. You know, there is one bean that I don't recommend people have in their refrigerator.
17: And what's that one?
16: Jelly beans. And purple, you got your grapes, you know, eggplant is typically purple. So basically, the more colorful, the more nutritious the food is. And of course, jelly beans don't count, but thanks for contributing to that. Appreciate it. All right. Did you see this in the news recently? The cost of health insurance premiums has now eclipsed the cost of a monthly mortgage. This is beyond belief. Average employer-sponsored family health plan costs $26,993. Let's just round it off to $27,000, okay? Which is $2,250 a month, whereas a national median mortgage payment is $2,198. So your monthly premium, your health insurance, is $50 more than your monthly mortgage payment. I mean, what's wrong with this picture? Everything! But wait, there's more! Health insurance premiums next year could see huge rate spikes, so even more bad news. But the good news is, for health insurance companies, you know, it's great news, right? But bad news for consumers. So that's why you got to stay healthy. All right, having just been to the dermatologist office a week ago, Dr. Mark Burnett, who I go to, it reminded me to remind you about the ABCs of your skin. Actually, the ABCDEs. And one is A, of course, being asymmetrical. You want to pay attention to anything like a mole that looks different from the others. Borders is the B. Edges, if it's irregular or, a particular shape that's not, maybe it's jagged also, the surface. And then color, if the color is uneven, lighter or darker than your the other surrounding areas of your skin. And then diameter, if it's larger than the head of a pencil eraser, you want to get that taken care of or get it looked at by a dermatologist. And then E is the evolving, and that's if something's changed, whether it's a mole or any spot on your skin, or if you develop, bleeding or oozing or itching of the skin area, you want to get, make an appointment with a dermatologist. All right. Okay. Where else are we going here? We still have 4 minutes left in this segment. Oh, did you know that the heart pacemaker was an accidental discovery? This is back in 1958, while working at the Chronic Disease Research Institute at the University of Buffalo in New York, Dr. Wilson Greatbatch attempted to build a device that would record the sound of a heartbeat. He accidentally used the wrong transistor to complete the circuit. The result? Well, the circuit started emitting alternating electrical impulses. And the doctor immediately noticed that the impulsing or the pulsating pattern mimicked the human heartbeat, and realizing that this device might work as a small implantable pacemaker for the human heart, he began experimenting to reduce the size of the device and protect it from the bodily fluids. And working with the collaboration of another doctor. He developed a working model of the modern-day pacemaker. And the end result was that it successfully controlled a dog's heartbeat. And in 1960, doctors effectively implanted the pacemaker into the bodies of 10 ailing people. The following year, he licensed the pacemaker to Medtronic. If you remember Earl Bakken, he owned Medtronic, and that is the device that's been saving millions of lives ever since. So that's the history of the pacemaker. Hey, speaking of history, our show next week, it's the 36th anniversary show of Dr. Health. We have a 36-year history with our focus on the aging gut. Now what? Remedies for digestion, stimulation, and elimination. Our guest expert tells all, so make sure you join us for that. Oh, just a couple minutes left, so let's go to the fitness file. All right, review on movement and mental health. I didn't get to this when we were talking about mental health last week. Exercise may be better at reducing the effects of mental health issues, better than talk therapy or medication. This is just a review, which we've reported on before. This is from the British Journal of Sports Medicine. They determined that for those with anxiety, the less intense eight-week program, exercise program, resulted most from aerobic activity, but every type of exercise showed positive results, proving that it's not what you do, it's just that you do it. So it's kind of like the Nike slogan, just do it. You know, as I always say, fitness is, or movement is like money. A little is better than none, more is better than less. All right, let's go to matters of sexual health.

0: primary open angle glaucoma. That's the most common type of glaucoma. Also, do you have a family history of glaucoma or maybe nearsightedness? Well, then your risk goes even higher than those percentages I just mentioned. So something to be aware of. All right, let's go to the Funny Bone Pharmacy. 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And GPO, good for parts only. Here's lessons learned from patients by nurses. Do not brace the pneumatic nail gun against your crotch while reloading it. Oh, yeah, that's good advice. And icing a muscle strain may help it heal as long as you don't use dry ice. And don't iron naked. Let's see. And here's one. You know you're getting older when your doctor, lawyer, and accountant have all retired and referred you to their sons. Oh, yes, the family succession plan. All right, when we come back, we will have Dr. Chris Terrell joining us for remedies for pill fatigue, why gummies are not the answer, plus much more information for your good health here on Dr. Health. So stick around. If you want to stay healthy, I'm David Snow here on Dr. Health Radio.
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0: Welcome back to the show, David Snow on your radio. Hey, our information is concentrated, crystallized, and condensed into just 1 hour to bring you the healthiest hour on radio. Thanks for joining us and making us part of your weekend. In this segment of the program, Dr. Chris Terrell joins us. He is a naturopathic doctor and has been with us before talking about the all-important aspect of nutrition as it relates to our health. Of course, medicine and fitness and wellness, all important, but nutrition is one of the key core pillars of good health, and we welcome him back to the Dr. Health Radio microphones this morning. Good morning, Dr. Terrell. How the health are you?
5: Good morning, my friend. Thank you for having me back.
0: Thank you for being there and doing what you do and doing all the research that you do regarding nutrition and medicine. Now, before we get into our discussion on pill fatigue, Dr. Terrell, since you're a doctor, I'm wondering, and this is the summer season, I'm wondering, how do you best avoid a summer cold?
5: You know, there are a couple of things that I do for me and for my daughter, who is, of course, now going into middle school. So it's a whole new environment for her. For both of us, I do a liquid silver drop. I like Naturopath Silver Wings, just a couple drops in our water in the mornings. And for me, I'll do something called Prevention ACF from Berry Treasure. And for my daughter, I'll do their ACF for children. Again, I only do a full dose, just a half dose, just to give my body that little extra support that it needs. And if I start feeling a little run down, then I'll increase the dose.
0: Okay, well, that's a good answer. The answer, actually, I was looking for, though, to avoid a summer cold is to catch it in the winter. But that's good advice. Thank you for sharing all that. Silver,

0: Silver's the key. Okay. All right. Moving right along. Now, speaking of pill fatigue, you know, and of course, we'll talk about physical fatigue as well, because a lot of people don't have enough energy, and nutrition is one of the key ways to gain more energy without having to resort to drugs like the world's most popular drug, caffeine, which I call fake awake because it gives you temporary energy, or it's like using your credit card. You got to eventually pay it back. But, you know, some people gripe about just having to take a couple of pills a day, supplement-wise. Others might be taking a handful. So let's talk about remedies for pill fatigue and why gummies are not the answer, and whether you're an adult or a child. I think more adults take gummies than children, because now every conceivable supplement out there in the universe is available in a gummy as well as a tablet or a capsule. So give us a rundown on that and a lot of the drawbacks of gummies, so people won't be turning to these sugary, low potency, unhealthy alternatives.
1: Well, and again, I try not to put down anything. And again, for something that maybe you need a small amount of, like GABA or theanine.
0: Yeah, sure. Yeah.
1: Okay. That have the sugar, though. But again, the problem is that for something like a multivitamin, you have to take 30 gummies to get any kind of thing, something close to a clinical dose.
0: Mm-hmm.
1: So there's a time and a place for it, but we've gotten so used to taking the easy way out. And gummies, oh, I'll just do this gummy, then that gummy. Before you know it, if you want to get all the nutrients you need from gummies, you're going to be taking 50, 60 gummies a day, a calcium, a magnesium.
0: Taking too many gummies and you become a dummy. Actually, one of my quotes is gummies are for dummies, with a few exceptions, like you said, theanine or GABA, or actually there's a company, Enzyme Medica, they have the DGL, deglycyrrhizinated licorice extract, which is good for digestion. And actually, the saliva is what activates DGL in the body. And so in that case, you know, either a lozenge or a gummy might be indicated. But for the most part, you know, 99% of the time, gummies are not the way to go. And so what is the way to go? Give us a healthy alternative to the gummies, which are an unhealthy alternative in most cases.
1: Well, and again, like you said earlier, pill fatigue is huge right now, because people are trying to be healthy by taking supplements, but they're also taking who knows how many pharmaceuticals. I mean, I work at a nursing home when I'm not doing my private consults or my education work, and I see people on 15, 20 different prescriptions, sometimes getting them 2-3 times a day. So for me, liquids are the way to go, because liquids are by far the best absorbed. And with a liquid, you can cram more into a liquid in 2 tablespoons than you can in sometimes 6 tablets.
0: Right, right. Now, when we talk about liquids, Dr. Terrell, let's differentiate from the so-called, you know, prebiotic sodas out there, vitamin water, juices that might be fortified with a few synthetic vitamins. I mean, that's not the way to go when you're talking liquids, right?
1: No, because you're 100% correct. Again, if you start doing that, you'll be drinking 2 gallons of different quote-unquote fortified waters to get what you need. Mm-hmm. And I'm talking about like something like Berry Treasure, a very high-quality liquid nutrient company, and that's all they do is liquids.
0: Mm-hmm. And so basically just 2 tablespoons, right? A tablespoon or 2, depending on the dose and if it's a child or adult. And you're getting, one of their, what is it, the multiple, the VM-100, it's equivalent to, you know, one dose of 2 tablespoons is equivalent to something like 11 capsules or tablets, something, isn't it?
1: It's something incredible. And with the Berry Treasure VM-100, it has trace minerals in it that are so deficient from our diet because we're not getting it from our water or our foods. So that really is a complete, in my opinion, a complete multivitamin with those trace minerals in there.
0: Okay. All right. Now, we talk about pill fatigue. Let's talk about physical fatigue. I remember hearing about a patient that went to the doctor because he was feeling run down and exhausted and fatigued, and he was complaining to the doc about it. And he says, is there anything that you can give me to perk me up? And the doctor says, yes, just wait until you get my bill. but that might even give him high blood pressure, maybe perk him up a little too much. But on a serious note, let's talk about the vitamins and nutrients that are known to promote energy in the body, and not a fake energy like, as I call, fake awake or caffeine, coffee, or any caffeine-related beverages, but rather B vitamins, the B complex vitamins, B1 being your main energy vitamin. So let's talk about there's 8 vitamins in the B complex, but tell us the importance of that from a doctor's perspective.
1: B vitamins are incredibly important because they're involved in so many metabolic processes in the body. And when you are stressed, which all of us are, you utilize those B vitamins quicker in the body. So for me personally, I'll do a B vitamin liquid in the morning and I'll do it in the afternoon time. Now, I avoid it in the evening just because for me sometimes, like especially that B12 almost gives me a little too much energy. So I don't take a B vitamin past 4 o'clock for me personally.
0: Oh, really? Okay. Mm-hmm. And that goes for any of the isolated B vitamins, or, well, especially B12, you said?
1: B12 is the one I notice the most for that energy boost. And it's not like caffeine. It's a nice, steady, sustained energy.
0: Mm-hmm. Mm-hmm. Okay. All right. Now, with the kids back in school, as you know, we all know that nutrition plays a big part in their attention span and their concentration and focus, as well as short and long-term memory, all of which, by the way, also applies to adults. I mean, forget the kids. Well, don't forget the kids for a minute, but remember the adults also at the same time you're remembering the children. And so tell us the importance of children getting enough, not only B vitamins, but the other vitamins and minerals that you recommend to your patients.
1: Well, I mean, what I do for myself and my daughter, as well as other people, I always recommend first thing, a good multivitamin like VM100 or the kids multi from Berry Treasure. That gives your body all the building blocks it needs. And then sometimes, depending on the needs for adults, I usually recommend a B vitamin. Sometimes with children, depending. Of course, you have to cut the dose down. And then for me, I do the Berry Treasure Neuro Nectar. Because again, I'm doing
0: that's my favorite.
1: All the time.
0: I have a bottle awesome. Right in my hand here. I brought it into the studio.
1: I mean, it works quick. It's noticeable. Mm-hmm. I mean, it is awesome. It's got so many different botanicals and nutrients specifically for neurological support. I mean, there's nothing like it. And honestly, the kids version is just as good. In fact, when I'm out of my Neuro Nectar, I'll do the added attention. That product is awesome as well.
0: Oh, you know, I've never compared the two formulas. So basically the added attention for children and from Buried Treasure is the same, just a weaker or a lower potency formula than the Neuro Nectar for adults?
1: It's similar, not quite the same. Okay. But again, I mean, like for me, I just do a double dose of the added attention and I get very similar effects to the Neuro Nectar.
0: Oh,
1: so, and it tastes really good. Yeah.
0: Well, that's what kids like about it, because the Buried Treasure, it's not, you know, it's the even better than taking a gummy because it doesn't get stuck in your teeth, number one. Two, you can put it in your juice or a beverage or just water, or pour it on your food. I mean, I've poured it on yogurt before, on, my oatmeal or cereal, put it in a smoothie. It's a very versatile type of product versus a tablet or a capsule in a multivitamin form. So just wanted to add that to the mix. And so do you actually, you recommend various liquid vitamins to your patients, I take it?
1: I do, especially for people that I know have absorption issues or people who are older. I mean, by the time we get to 50, I think we're making up to 50% less of the enzymes than
0: that's
1: we
0: right.
1: did when we were in our 20s.
0: Mm-hmm.
1: Stomach acid is much lower. So that's a problem too. If you're over 50, you should strongly consider liquid supplements because those tablets might not be broken down.
0: All right.
1: On that note, you might only get 30 or 40% of that tablet.
0: Yes. That's so true. And we'll talk about that more when we come back from this brief break with Dr. Chris Terrell, MD, a naturopathic physician And we will have more information for your good nutritional health here on Dr. Health. When we come back, we'll talk about what should not be in your multivitamin or any supplement that you take. Also, the formulas that are manufactured for certain companies, not by them, the problem with that. And then with September, just a week away, or less than that, about a week away, it's Healthy Aging Month, so I want to ask Dr. Terrell about some of the formulas that he recommends for active seniors, as well as we were talking about children, for more energy. Back after this with more information for your good health, so stick around if you want to stay healthy.
2: Sorry, yogurt. 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
0: 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Continuing our conversation with Dr. Chris Terrell on remedies for pill fatigue without having to resort to gummies. You alluded to it. You briefly mentioned it, Dr. Terrell, before the break about optimal absorption by, you know, the liquid advantage, such as the buried treasure products. But let's talk more about that, because a lot of people think that if it's in a capsule versus a hard tablet, that they're automatically getting superior absorption. It depends on the form of the particular vitamin and mineral, doesn't it?
1: You are 100% correct, yes. And there's also numerous other factors, like we talked about earlier, stomach acid, enzyme activity. Mm-hmm. But yes, and there's things that go into it where the liquids are already, again, pretty much in a ready-made form for you to absorb. And Buried Treasure has a proprietary technology to turn those nutrients into super tiny particle sizes. That's why when you look at it, it's a regular liquid. You don't see any chunks. Like, they have it dialed in where it is the most bioavailable it can be.
0: So are you talking nanoparticles when you say fine particles, or?
1: You know, I don't know. I mean, it probably depends. I mean, again, they won't even tell me the proprietary technology, but
0: okay,
1: that's how they're able to get up to like that 99% absorption compared to capsules and tablets that could be sometimes as low as 30%.
0: So it's so much more cost effective, and not only from an absorbability standpoint, but just when you compare milligram for milligram, you're getting a lot more for a lot less money as far as the total amount of nutrition that you would get from a bottle of whether it's the VM100, which is the multivitamin mineral you're talking about from Buried Treasure, or any of the other formulas, right?
1: Exactly. And again, I know it seems like everyone's watching their budget right now. So if you're going to spend money on something, you want to get the most bang for your buck.
0: Yeah.
1: With Buried Treasure being that liquid form, you're going to absorb much more than you would have any other format.
0: And I might add let's see. Oh, I take the Active 55, which is a liquid multivitamin for, you know, seniors or people over 55 like me, which I'm 70. But besides getting more bang for your buck, you get more tang for your buck, because I like the tangy passion berry flavor of that particular product. So all the products are...
1: Oh, it tastes awesome.
0: Yeah. All the products are, you know, different flavor profiles, but they're all... Oh, and let's talk about what's not in the Buried Treasure formulas and what should not be in yours, no matter what brand you take of multivitamin, whether it's a liquid, tablet, capsule, gummy, whatever. But you shouldn't have artificial flavoring, coloring, fillers, and all the things that so many of these products have, especially if you buy them from a big box retailer or pharmacy or online versus a health food store. But let's talk about the fact that Buried Treasure, they don't use any sugar, artificial flavors, colors, or preservatives, and some of the other things that should not be in a formula, if you could expand on that.
1: Well, I mean, you pretty much summed it up. I mean, they make it as clean as possible. No artificial colors, no artificial sweeteners. The least amount of stabilizers and as natural as possible. And one thing I recommend to everyone, if someone goes, oh, you know, this is the greatest multi, that's a great multi. Look, spend the time, like 3 minutes, and compare the labels. Because this one might be $5 cheaper than another brand, but it contains a tenth of the nutrients.
0: Yes, right.
1: And that's how they get you. Oh, this one's on sale for 30, but this other one's 40. Yeah, but there's three times amount for 10 more dollars. Why wouldn't I do the one that's actually higher quality?
0: Yeah. And quantity and quality. Yeah, you're right. Yeah, go ahead. I'm sorry.
1: Well, and thing for me, like Buried Treasure, all they do is liquid nutrients. So you know that's their expertise. There's other companies that I'm sure have good products, but that's not what they're focused on.
0: Mm-hmm.
1: So again, like I like getting from probiotics from a probiotic company or enzymes from an enzyme company. So when I do my liquid nutrients, I want someone that's their primary focus.
0: Yeah, of course. It's like going to a doctor. You want, I just went to a dermatologist, and of course I'd go to a dermatologist for particular skin issues instead of a GP. or primary care physician, because mm-hmm. that's all they do. In fact, you know, I got my results back from one of the areas that he treated, and he had to do a biopsy, and it was a basal cell, so I have to go in for surgery. The person that was booking my appointment, she said, well, his assistant or his, the other doctor that's there would like to do your area of my shoulder. And I said, well, no, I'd like to have Dr. Burnett. And, he doesn't do that. They actually now specialize in certain parts of the body. So a dermatologist, that's what you call specialized, but I'm not complaining about it. But anyway, my point is you want to go to somebody that specializes, whether it's a supplement company or doctor or, whatever it is for your health needs, that knows whatever is going on with you. Up, down, and sideways, inside and out. So that's what I'm getting to.
1: Exactly. I couldn't have said it any better than that.
0: Okay. All right. So with September being Healthy Aging Month, just a few days away, tell us about, I alluded to it, the Active 55 Plus, the liquid nutrient formula, which I like. I have it in my refrigerator. And by the way, all the products should be refrigerated after you open them for maximum potency and as well as taste. Tell us, for the seniors, we talked earlier about what children should take in the active or the particular liquid nutrient formulas, but is that the main one you recommend for your older patients?
1: I mean, I think everyone should take a multivitamin, and I love the Active 55. There's a couple of other items that I recommend as we get older that I think we need more of nutrient-wise. One is like the NeuroNectar.
0: Okay.
1: As we get older, we know, not everyone, but a majority of people start having mental clarity issues. Anything that nutritionally will help support, neurological, functions.
0: Right.
1: To me, is a very high priority. Like, I take it, I give it to my parents. Besides that, I even recommend start doing the liquid beet product for circulation.
0: Oh, yes. Okay.
1: You want to make sure that everything's working, as far as circulatory systems, making sure that, everything's getting where it should. You're getting rid of what you don't want. And then anything that's good for joint health. Because, again, at the nursing home, I see lots of people who, shouldn't be there for the fact that they can't do all their daily activities. They mm-hmm. can't bend down. They can't pick things up. So having that joint health is huge. And that's why I do the Joint Ease from Buried Treasure.
0: Joint Ease is the name of the formula from Buried Treasure. Okay.
1: Yes.
0: And
1: yes.
0: So what would that have, glucosamine and ingredients like that?
1: Yeah, it's got some glucosamine, chondroitin. It's got some other nutrients in there, maybe to help with like a healthy, help like support like just various issues assorted or associated with joint health.
0: For collagen generation, in other words, to generate more collagen?
1: Some collagen, something to help support maybe a healthy inflammatory response, those kind of things. They cram into that product. So again, it's got so many things in there that you don't need to take three different pills when you can take the Joint Ease.
0: Okay. On that note, Dr. Terrell, we need to take one last break so I can keep asking you questions. We still have about 10 minutes left in the show. When we come back, some of the new formulas, not only from Buried Treasure, but just to be aware of. And then why you should take supplements, period, whether you're taking whether you're being a gummy and taking a gummy or going for the liquid vitamins that we're recommending or, a tablet or capsule, that's still better than taking nothing at all. But we'll tell you why you still need supplements, even if you eat a good diet. Back after this with more information for your good health here on Dr. Health. Stick around if you want to stay healthy.
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0: 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Oh, and by the way, speaking of dates, next week, be sure to join us for our 36th anniversary show, our special edition of the program. And we're going to be talking about your aging gut. Now what? We'll give you some remedies for that aging gut of yours, whether you're suffering from the three B's, burping, belching, bloating, or maybe you go too often, don't go often enough, if you know what I mean, and we'll talk about everything in between. All right, continuing our conversation with Dr. Chris Terrell. I think he's still there. Dr. Terrell, are you still there?
1: Yes, I am, my friend.
0: Okay, thanks for staying with us. Now, let's before we get into why you should take a supplement, just period, no matter whether it's a Buried Treasure, a liquid vitamin, or a tablet or capsule or what have you, let's talk about the fact that the formulas that are manufactured by Buried Treasure, they're not manufactured for them. They produce them in their own facilities, which I have personally visited, by the way, in Pikeville, Tennessee. And they're all NSF and USDA certified organic. And, you know, they have all the certifications. And even the plant is solar powered. And I'm sure you've probably been there as well. Let's talk about the quality of supplements, because there's so many fly-by-night companies, especially on the internet. I mean, it's a minefield or a wild west out there. So just say a few words as a doctor of why you are confident in recommending Buried Treasure versus some of the other brands out there.
1: Well, like you said, I went to their facility many years ago, and it was incredibly impressive. when people go into the isolation rooms to prepare the liquids, they have to get fully gowned. I mean, it's like you're seeing something from one of those alien movies.
0: Yeah,
1: they're
0: right.
1: Looking at like a crash site or something. I mean, it was incredible.
0: Yeah.
1: They wouldn't let me go into like, no, you have to do this and this sanitation process. You got to, you know, change out for these complete, like all new, like not scrubs, but like that sanitary, you know, clothing.
0: Yes,
1: I
0: right.
1: mean, it was very impressive. And again, you're right. 100% solar powered. They that's what they do. They focus on liquid. That's all they really want to do because they know how valuable and essential filling that niche is, of having a high quality, very well absorbed supplement.
0: And there's no substitute for experience. They've been doing it since 1995, I believe. I mean, since the 1990s.
1: Right.
0: So they're the premier liquid vitamin supplement retailer or a manufacturer, excuse me.
1: Yeah.
0: Okay, let's talk about... Oh, go ahead. Yeah.
1: Sorry, and you're right. It is very, very hard to know which supplement brands are high quality and which ones aren't.
0: Yeah.
1: That's why I would recommend go to your local health food store.
0: Mm-hmm.
1: They know which brands have the high quality and which ones that they're not as crazy about or they don't sell.
0: Yeah, and by the way, that's where you're going to find most of the Buried Treasure formulas. And if they don't have a formula you want to try out, because not all stores carry all the formulas from Buried Treasure because they have so many, you can always special order it. Most of the stores accommodate you for a special order, and it might take a week or two. But there's many stores. Well, here in Tampa, for instance, Abby's Health and Nutrition, which is Tampa's health headquarters, they have many of the Buried Treasure formulas, which you'll find on the shelves there. Now, let's shift gears, Dr. Terrell, and talk about why you need supplements in general, just so, you know, as you mentioned earlier, a good multivitamin mineral. During the break, I just jotted down six that came off the top of my head or came to mind immediately. Stress, that depletes, you know, especially B vitamins and nutrients. Air pollution, sugar, caffeine, alcohol, especially the B vitamins, but other nutrients as well, magnesium, etc. Noise, that depletes some of your nutrients. And so, I mean, there's so many things that, and driving a car is not natural. I mean, you know, as much as I'm a car guy, there's so many things that do deplete nutrients. And even if you eat a good, wholesome, nutritious, organic diet, you may be depleted depending on your lifestyle and environment and so on.
1: Well, and you're 100% correct. Like, I remember reading something in the last year or so that they started measuring the nutrient content of foods in like the 1920s or 30s.
0: Yes.
1: Because they were worried that the food was already less nutritious than it was years before that. And they did something a couple of years ago, and some of the food items were up to 90% less nutritious than they were 100 years ago.
0: Oh, is that right?
1: And then people go, oh, well, I'm getting the you know, RDA. I'm like, well, that's just the minimum to prevent any kind of health issue. It's not giving you optimal health.
0: Yes, exactly.
1: And that's what you need to focus on. You don't want it to be, okay, well, I'm not going to, you know, keel over tomorrow. I want to make sure that my next 10, 20, 30, 50 years are healthy. I have energy. And that's what these, you know, supplements do. They supplement your diet to fill in those holes we're not getting from the food that we eat.
0: Yeah, that's so true. That's very well put. Thank you. Okay, doctor, now we only have a minute or two left, so let me just focus on two new products from Buried Treasure. One is the calcium, or the liquid calcium plus, the vanilla orange flavor, which tastes like a creamsicle. It's delicious. And for bone building purposes, besides having 1,000 milligrams of calcium, you also are getting all the cofactors that go into building strong bones, with the vitamin D3 and zinc and other trace minerals, including boron and silicon. And it's a very easily absorbed form of the mineral. It's the calcium citrate. And a lot of these high-potency calciums you see out there, they're tricalcium phosphate, which is chalk, calcium carbonate, which is, you know, stone, or you might as well eat a piece of coral from the sea, or your eggshell calcium, which is also calcium carbonate, not well absorbed, you know, maybe 5 or 10% absorbed. But speak to the importance of minerals, especially in the proper form, for being easily absorbed by the body.
1: Well, and again, you're right. You not only do you need the calcium, in order to have strong and healthy bones, but you also need those cofactors. You need the magnesium. You need the vitamin D. And that's what Buried Treasure really focuses on is not only the cofactors, but well-absorbed forms of the nutrients. Again, that's just as important because you're right. If you get carbonate, I can't remember what the absorption is per gram, but it's much lower than a citrate or some of the other forms.
0: Yes, yes. I think citrates are 30-40% absorbed, whereas the carbonates 5-10% if you're lucky, depending on the cofactors. And then the other formula, last but not yeast, I mean least, is Green 20 Fusion, or is it Green Fusion 20? It's with volagen. It's not collagen, but it's a vegetarian or a vegetable collagen-like substance or ingredient profile that mimics collagen. And so there's a lot of fruit and veggie extracts plus prebiotics and adaptogens in that formula. So for people that don't eat greens, which is everybody, or don't eat enough greens, I should say, so it's a great formula as a tonic.
1: Yeah, again, that's one thing that I also recommend for, you know, people like getting, well, really anyone, but especially when you get older, you want to have that collagen because it gives that bone a little flexibility because you don't want it to be too hard because it will, you know, break. You want to have that collagen and those right ratios with the calcium. So if there's an issue, it bends a little bit.
0: Yes, yes. In fact, 30% of your bone is collagen. And that's the purpose. Yeah. Or, you know, bone is actually stronger than steel. But it's because, you know, you have glass and steel. And a glass, of course, breaks given or if you put it under enough stress. And so will steel, where it actually, steel bends, or, you know, depending on the type of steel. Maybe that's not the best analogy, but, you know, the reason bones are so resilient is because of the collagen or the flexibility of the bone. Otherwise, we'd be all walking around with broken bones with all the, you know, activity that people do and jumping and falling and everything. I mean, it's amazing that people don't break more bones than they do, but it's because of the flexibility of the bones. So thanks for mentioning the importance of collagen with not only muscle and skin and hair, teeth, etc. For, you know, collagen is the most abundant protein in the body, but also for bones. So parting shot. We are out of time, Doc, but parting shot for our listeners.
1: Oh, sorry. yes, thank you for having me on. I hope that some of the information I gave you was beneficial, and please make sure go to your local health food store, ask them questions, because they are a wealth of knowledge, and they will steer you in the right direction.
0: And I might add that the Buried Treasure website address is buriedtreasureln, as in liquidnutrition.com, buriedtreasureln.com. Thanks so much, Dr. Chris Terrell, for being there.
1: Thank you, my friend. Have a great day.
0: All right, you too. And a reminder, next week, our 36th anniversary show, I can't believe, September 1990 is when I started this program. And so we'll have a special edition, lots of little surprises and health tips for you. And, of course, our focus of discussion will be your aging gut. Now what? We'll talk about that next week. Thanks so much for joining us this week. Join us again next week for another episode of Dr. Health. Until then, I'm David Snow, reminding you that it isn't how long you live, it's how you live long. Aloha, have a healthy week.
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19: Is there something troubling you right now? Commit that to the Lord in prayer. Yet for many, prayer is the last resort. Well, we've tried everything, and all we can do now is go pray. What are you talking about? That's the first thing you should do. Pray about everything.
18: Greetings, I'm your host, David James. Pastor Greg Laurie is the senior pastor of Harvest Christian Fellowship in Southern California and Hawaii, and the feature speaker of the Harvest Crusade. We get started with a great reminder about the power of

0: So thankful you're joining us this week for Refresh. And one question right out of the gate. How's your prayer life? Let's talk a little bit about that today. Pastor Greg points out that prayer, it changes things.
1: We've all had times in life, and some of you are having that time right now, where you're in a desperate situation. And you need God to intervene in your situation right now. And you need to understand that God can change circumstances. If necessary, He can change the course of nature through prayer. But most of all, what changes in prayer is you. You're changed through prayer. God often will allow hardship and difficulty, challenge and need, sometimes even tragedy, so He can reveal Himself to us and put His glory on display. Because really when we pray, we're acknowledging our weakness. And this is hard for a lot of people because we think, I can figure this out. I can resolve this conflict. I can save my own family. I can get everything resolved. I'll do it. And it doesn't work. And we have to call on God and say, Lord, I'm weak. I need your help. Come through for me. This maybe is a little harder for men than it is for women sometimes. And why is it it's harder for men? Because we're stupid. Listen, guys, consider this for a moment. Who was the strongest man who ever walked this earth? Don't say Superman. He's not real. Samson isn't the right answer. Most of you got it. It's Jesus. Strongest man who ever lived. He was omnipotent. He was all powerful. And yet we see Jesus spending hours in prayer, calling on His Father. So if Jesus felt He needed to pray, how much more should we be praying?

0: 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All right, sometimes we pray for small things. Sometimes we pray for gigantic, inescapable challenges that just overwhelm us. Pastor Greg has a story about one of those giant issues. Friends, let it open up a roadmap for whatever you're facing right now.
1: Here's a story, one of my favorite stories in the Bible, Acts 12, verse 1. Now, about that time, Herod the king stretched out his hand to harass some of the church. He killed James, a brother of John, with a sword because he saw that it pleased the Jews. He proceeded further to seize Peter also. Now, this was during the days of unleavened bread. So when he had arrested him, he put him into prison and delivered him to four squads of soldiers to keep him, intending to bring him to the people at Passover. But I love verse 5. Peter was therefore kept in prison, but constant prayer was offered to God for him by the church. Constant prayer. This phrase, constant prayer, could be translated earnest prayer. Oh, Lord, don't let Peter die. Lord, we're calling on you with passion, with persistence. We need your help, Lord. You know, much of our prayer has no power in it because there's no heart in it. And if we put so little heart in our prayers, we should not expect God to put much heart in answering them. So they're praying passionately, persistently. Constant prayer was offered. And this is another problem. Sometimes we pray for something once, and we don't have that prayer answered in the affirmative, and we conclude it's not the will of God. Why do you think that? Keep praying. Well, I prayed for my husband to come to Christ, and I prayed it once, and he didn't come to Christ, so whatever. No, keep praying. Why? Because you know it is the will of God to save people. So when you're praying for someone to be saved, you are praying in alignment with God's will. Because scripture says God is not willing that any should perish, but that all should come to repentance. Don't stop praying for that husband that doesn't know the Lord. Don't stop praying for that wife that needs Jesus. Don't stop praying for that son or that daughter or that grandchild. Keep praying. Jesus said, knock and the door will be opened. Seeking you shall find. Asking it shall be given. And in the original language, it's keep asking, keep seeking, keep knocking. Pray with persistence. Don't give up.

0: Neediness of things from a news feed or a text from a friend or an email or some other random thing. And there can come a moment when it's just a great idea to put it away for a while and to just sit in quietness and listen. You know, Elijah was feeling very discouraged and very disturbed. And he was sitting in a cave and God came and spoke to his heart. And so I encourage you, as scripture says, to be still and know that he is God and just listen. And I believe that the Lord will speak to you.
1: Thank you, Greg. Hey, somebody has pointed out that prayer moves the hand that moves the world. I mean, our prayers go to the very throne of God. And Pastor Greg shows us how we can put that privilege to work.
0: Here in Acts 12 is a story about the power of prayer. Things are looking very dim for the believers at this moment. Herod gives the order to arrest Simon Peter. He is delivered to four squads of soldiers to keep him. He's behind two gates, chained to two guards, and guarded by 14 more. Now, normally you would be chained maybe to one soldier if you were a high risk, but to have a soldier on each arm. And so what did the church do? We read these words: constant prayer was offered to God for him by the church. The wall doors remained closed. One door was open, the door of prayer, the door into the presence of God. Yet for many, prayer's the last resort. Well, we've tried everything, and all we can do now is go pray. What are you talking about? That's the first thing you should do. Pray about everything. That's what Paul tells us in Philippians 4. He says, don't worry about anything. Pray about everything. And the peace of God that passes all human understanding will keep your heart and mind in Christ Jesus. Nothing is too small to pray about. Is there something troubling you right now? Commit that to the Lord in prayer. Nothing is too big to pray about. Nothing is too hard for the Lord. With God, all things are possible. So the church wisely went to prayer. Yep. It's been said, Satan trembles when he sees the weakest saint upon his knees. When did this prayer get answered? It says the night before Peter was to be placed on trial. Why didn't God answer sooner? I don't know. But here's what's interesting. Sometimes God will wait till the last minute so you will see it's God. So it was teaching the church perseverance. It was teaching Peter faith and reminding us all that things can change as a result of powerful prayer.

0: 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Hello, I'm David James. 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
1: Did you know that we put our services that we do on Sundays online? 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
0: So thankful you've tuned in today for Refresh with Dr. Greg Laurie. It's a weekly dose of encouragement and inspiration from Harvest Ministries. We're talking about prayer today, and Pastor Greg gets down to brass tacks. He offers some insights on how we can pray more effectively.
1: The prayer that has power is the one that is offered to God. You say, what? Isn't all prayer offered to God? Well, not necessarily. Did you know it's entirely possible to pray a prayer with no thought of God whatsoever? Oh, we've all done it. I mean, even when we worship, what is worship? Worship is prayer set to song. Have you ever had your mind wander in worship? You're thinking, oh, Lord, I love you so much, the lion and the lamb. And really what you're thinking about is what you're going to eat after church. Or there's some other thing that's entered your mind. How could they come to church wearing that? Or whatever it is that's happening. And you may have no thought of God at all. Jesus told the story of a Pharisee who prayed thus with himself, which is a King James way of saying his prayer wasn't heard by God. It was sort of a performance. And sometimes prayers can be a performance. Here's the real objective of prayer. It's not to get God to do what I want him to do. It's to get my will in alignment with him. Amen. Right? So in alignment with God. Jesus said in John 15, if you maintain a living communion with me and my word is at home in you, you will ask at once for yourself whatever your heart desires and it will be yours. So we gravitate toward the latter end of that statement. Oh yeah, whatever my heart desires, awesome. Wait, hold on. You have to maintain a living communion with him and his word needs to be at home with you. So get in alignment with the will of God. You say, well, how do you know the will of God? By careful study of the scripture. Nothing lies outside of the reach of prayer except that which lies outside of the will of God.

0: Laura Story, singing about the trials of life and how they may actually be blessings. They may be God's mercies in disguise. You know, in the Beatitudes, Jesus talked about blessings. You know, blessed or happy are the peacemakers. Pastor Greg poses a question.
1: Are you a happy person?
2: Yes.
1: Some of you are. Very good. Excellent. But maybe there's someone listening to me right now that basically has everything they should have in life to theoretically make them happy, but yet they don't find themselves in that state. Why is that? Because there's a right and a wrong way to find happiness. And I bring this up because some people have a false idea of what it means to be a Christian. Sort of a caricature. You know, it's pretty rare to find Christians portrayed on television programs or in movies in a positive light. Have you noticed that? There were usually an exaggerated version or a completely distorted version, but people sort of think of Christians as, what's the right word, lame? People that live by a lot of rules and regulations, people that don't have any fun, people that live in perpetual boredom. And I suggest to you that is completely false, and the opposite is actually the case. Let me illustrate in the story of a boy who ran away from home. We often call it the parable of the prodigal son. You remember a father had two sons, and the younger son, loose paraphrase, said, Dad, I'm sick of living here with you. I'm sick of the rules, the regulations, all the rest of it. I want my portion of my inheritance now. So the father gave him his inheritance, and the boy went off and lived a crazy life with drinking and all kinds of horrible decisions. And then he came to his senses and realized how messed up his life was. And he has lost everything. He's lost his money. He's lost his so-called friends, who weren't friends at all. And the Bible says he came to himself. He came to this realization. You know what? I had it better back at my father's house. So he returned home. And we read when he was still a great ways off, the father ran to him, threw his arms around him, and kissed him and hugged him and said, welcome home, son. And then announced, this my son who was dead is alive again. He who was lost is found. Here's the point I want to make. What was that boy looking for? Apparently, he wanted to wear nice clothes. Apparently, he wanted to have great food. And apparently, he wanted to party. And what did he find when he came back home? Oh, what did the father say? Put a new robe on him. Oh, he got his nice clothes. What else did he want? Nice food. Let's have a feast. And then the father announces, let's have a party. Here's my point. I'm not suggesting the Christian life is wearing clothes, eating food, and partying. I'm trying to make the point that everything the boy was looking for was found in his father's house. It was there to begin with. And everything you're looking for in life is found in your father's house in a relationship with God.

0: so glad to have you joining us today for Refresh with Pastor Greg Laurie. I'm David James. Well, Pastor Greg, we get a lot of joy out of opening the mailbag here at Harvest, and I have a letter I wanted to read to you. It says, I began to listen to Harvest programming early after I returned from being a prodigal. I then found your daily message and listened each day to your recorded radio show, every day growing a bit more. And one of the areas I grew in was an understanding of being generous in my heart. I'm proud that after a few years of only being able to make a token donation occasionally, God has allowed me to become a Harvest partner. Although I know it's the Holy Spirit that led me there, I can see you cheering me on to build that relationship. Pastor Greg, that letter is such an encouraging thing for us to hear. Not only of the spiritual transformation somebody experiences having listened to your teaching on a regular basis, but to see that play out in real life as our heart does become more generous?
1: You know, I think that's a very insightful letter because you can see that their faith has impacted every area of their life, including their giving. I think it was Martin Luther who said, there are three conversions necessary: the conversion of the mind, the conversion of the heart, and the conversion of the pocketbook. Or we might use the word wallet today. And by the way, there's a digital version of the wallet called the Apple Wallet. And so you can give in that way. But anyway, I'm going to ask you to be generous and let that third conversion take place in your heart as it did for that very insightful writer of that last letter that Dave, you just read to us, where they understood that their faith should affect their giving. Jesus said, where your treasure is, there will your heart be also. And I think you can tell a lot about a person's spirituality when you look at their generosity. So I encourage you, be generous when you think of Harvest Ministries and invest in our mission to fulfill the Great Commission. And what is that? It's to go into all the world and preach the gospel, making disciples of all nations, teaching them to observe all things that we've heard from the Lord. So help us do that. And thank you for your interest in this. And Dave, there's a great opportunity for people to become Harvest partners, as the person who wrote that letter mentioned. Tell them what it means to be a Harvest partner.
0: 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You can write Greg Laurie, Refresh, Box 4000, Riverside, California, 92514, or harvest.org. I'm David James. Pastor Greg says some believers lose sight of all they've gained in Christ.
1: Sometimes people talk about all that they give up to follow Christ. My response is, seriously, you didn't really give up all that much. Paul summed it up this way in Philippians 3. You know, everything I used to value, I now see as worthless when compared with the priceless gain of knowing Christ my Lord. I've discarded everything else, counting it as garbage, that I may have Christ. And by the way, the word garbage is a very kind translation. The literal word is a word that translates to excrement. Do you know what that is? We're talking poop, people. That's your old life before you knew Christ. Paul says that's what it's like. It's dung, it's garbage, it's junk. I don't want it anymore because I'm going to focus my attention on following him. And listen to me, this is where you will find happiness. Now, this might surprise you. The Bible actually tells us there's happiness in keeping the commandments of God. Psalm 112:1 says, praise the Lord, blessed or happy is a man who fears the Lord and delights in his commandments. It doesn't say happy is a man who resists them or breaks them. No, happy is the man or the woman who delights in them. So you don't just keep it, you delight in it. If you want to be happy and holy, you must live holy, W-H-O-L-L-Y, committed to Christ. If you want to be holy, live wholly committed, not half-hearted commitment. In Psalm 1, it says, happy is a man that does not walk in the counsel of the ungodly, nor stand in the way of sinners, nor sit in the seat of the scornful. But listen, his delight, he looks forward to it. His delight is in the law of the Lord, or the word of the Lord. And in it does he meditate day and night.

0: worship from Gateway Music on Refresh. By the way, we were built for worship. It's part of our spiritual DNA. But Pastor Greg says all too often we worship something or someone other than our Heavenly Father.
1: A lot of things can become gods with a small g, or idols in our life. An idol is anyone or anything that takes the place of God in your life. So let me ask you this. What do you get really excited about? What gets you fired up? What are you passionate about? What do you think about the most? Dream about as you fall asleep in your bed, or perhaps even scheme for? What are you passionate about? That, my friend, is your God. People in the film industry, actors, producers, directors, they're all hoping for the Oscar. Actor Matt Damon actually won an Oscar at the age of 27 for his film Good Will Hunting. He made an interesting statement. He said, "Suddenly I had this thing wash over me where I thought, imagine chasing that and not getting it until you're in your 80s or your 90s with all of your life behind you and realizing what an unbelievable waste that was." Then he made this statement, speaking of the Oscar. "It can't fill you up. If that's a hole that you have, that won't fill it." End quote. So Oscar, gold medal, object, career, house. It could be so many things. But as Matt Damon said, it won't fill the hole in your heart. And whatever you try to fill your heart with, if it's not Jesus, you're going to keep coming up empty. But God wants you to be happy. There's nothing wrong with wanting to be happy. Just do it in the right way. And the way to be happy is by knowing the Lord. That's what it's all about. And God has demonstrated this love to us in a tangible way by sending his son Jesus. What greater sacrifice could a father make than to offer up his own son? And the Father did that for you and for me when Jesus went and died on the cross. Why? For your sin. Because every one of us have broken the commandments. Every one of us have sinned against God. And the Lord knew there was no other way that we could enter into this relationship together. So he made the ultimate sacrifice and put the judgment that should have come upon you and upon me on his perfect son, Jesus, who never sinned, and Christ died in our place and rose from the dead and now stands at the door of our life and knocks. And he says, if we'll hear his voice and open the door, he'll come in. So right now, Jesus is saying, I want this relationship with you. I want to forgive you of your sin. I want to bring you the happiness you've been seeking in life. And I want you to join me in heaven one day. And what you need to do is say, Lord, I want that too. Come into my life.

0: Crowder on Refresh with Pastor Greg Laurie. Some think they have to clean up their life before they can come to God. But the Lord invites us to come as we are. He'll clean up our lives and give us the hope of heaven. Pastor Greg, if there's someone listening right now who would like to have that hope by saying yes to Jesus, can you explain how they can do just that?
1: Yes, I'd be delighted to. Listen, as you've listened to this program today, maybe something's been happening inside of your heart where you're sensing, I need to do this personally, but how do I do it and what do I do? Let me help you. It's very simple. In fact, it's so simple you may be shocked. God, this relationship with Him is just a prayer away. The Bible says, if you will call upon the name of the Lord, you'll be saved. So I'd like to lead you in a prayer where you do just that. You call on the name of the Lord. This can be the moment where you change your eternal address, literally from hell to heaven. Just pray these words, Lord Jesus, I know that I'm a sinner, but I know that you're the Savior who died on the cross for me and rose again from the dead. Jesus, I choose to follow you from this moment forward. In your name I pray. Amen. I know. It's such a simple, short prayer. But you just called on the name of the Lord. And you know what? He heard that prayer. And if you meant that prayer in your heart, He answered that prayer. Now let me help you to get started on the right foot in your new life in Jesus Christ. The greatest adventure awaits you, the life of walking with God. I want to send you what we call a New Believer's Growth Path that includes the New Believer's Bible and a whole lot more. And let me be the first to say to you, congratulations and welcome to the family of God.
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1: 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We're talking about a video that shows exactly where they shop, what they've been doing, where they could be, how it can happen.
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7: Aloha. Thank you for having me.
5: So, Damian, we like what you're bringing to the community of Kupuna because you're helping them to live life to the fullest in their current residences. And a lot of people, they want to stay where they live. So you're giving them that opportunity.
7: Yeah.
5: That's great. How did you start with Thrive for Life and what was your background?
7: Yeah. So my background is in the medical field, so occupational therapy.
5: Yeah.
7: And I'm going on 26 years of being a therapist now,
5: let's
7: say 26 years. And as a therapist, your main purpose is getting someone back home safely, getting them back to doing what they're doing before they had the injury, before they had their illness. And so as a therapist, we'd say, we'd make recommendations, okay, modify your home like this, put a grab bar here, make a ramp, set up your bathroom like this, anything we can do to make it safe.
5: Right.
7: And a lot of times I would hear horror stories come back from our clients and say, hey, the recommendations you gave us, we gave it to the contractor or the handyman or my cousin or my uncle, and they kind of just did their own thing. They're like, you know, they kind of ripped up the recommendations and you know, did things a little bit different. And sometimes it came back with horror stories like, oh, the grab bar was put in the wrong place, and so they had to then pay someone to put it in the correct place.
5: Yeah.
7: Or they put it in without the correct supports, or they didn't use the correct anchor. So all these horror stories just came back. And so I scratched my own itch, basically.
5: Yeah,
7: you know, just started a business and saw the gap and decided to bridge that gap between the healthcare world and the construction world.
5: Right. Yeah. So now in terms of what Thrive for Life does, you folks not just make the recommendations, but are you kind of overseeing the whole process, the construction process, et cetera?
7: Yeah. So depending who we work with a lot of third-party payers. So it could be insurances. And we work as a consultant in those situations where we identify what needs to be done based on the medical needs.
5: Okay.
7: So if you're a third-party payer, such as Medicaid, Kaiser, or something of that nature, then they want to be able to justify what's being done based on what's needed for the person medically. So we'll say, okay, we recommend this type of ramp. We'll recommend this setting up your bathroom like this. But a lot of times, it might be less than ADA, it might be more than ADA. So that's where we customize everything based on their specific medical needs.
5: That's interesting. So really, you're kind of like the eyes and ears for the insurance company, applying your expertise as occupational therapist to make sure that the home is safe.
7: Yeah, right? Exactly.
5: And according to the specs that it's required.
7: Exactly.
5: So when you initially connect with these clients, I guess maybe sometimes it's by way of the insurance company, but other times they're just reaching out to you because they need help.
7: Yeah, and a lot of times it's an emergency. Mm-hmm. The family's in the emergency room. They have 4 steps at home. The hospital's discharging them tomorrow. And so they're in a state of, it's an emergency.
5: Right.
7: And so they need stuff done quickly. And so we like to provide reassurance, and we like to, I won't say cater, but that is our goal, to be able to help these people in this time of need.
5: Right.
7: And to be able to ease their mind and let them know, okay, we got you. Mm-hmm. We're going to get them home safely. Mm-hmm. And if you need funding, then we'll figure out something. We'll try to expedite things here and there. So we hold their hand through the process.
5: Mm-hmm. Yeah, it's funny you mentioned 4 steps. And I think in our minds, you think 4 steps, isn't that so easy? But when you are recovering from a fall or hip surgery or something, 4 steps may not be possible without some kind of assistance, right?
7: Yeah.
5: Whether it's apparatus wise or something to help steady you as you go up those 4 steps.
7: I would say even 1 inch.
5: 1 inch, yeah, yeah.
7: I'm serious, because we have clients who use a walker, mm-hmm. and they're trying to get over that 1 inch threshold, you know, from the kitchen into the living room. And it's that just alone can cause them to trip,
5: right,
7: or just make it difficult for them to roll over. Mm-hmm. And then especially if they're trying to be at home alone, especially families working throughout the day, mm-hmm. that little 1 inch could be the reason for them going back to the hospital.
5: Right.
7: So
5: yeah,
7: just something as small as that.
5: And I think we always come back to the idea that, you know, one of the major, if I can say, instigators of hospitalization are falls, right?
7: Yeah.
5: And we take it for granted when we're young, but that 1 inch or that 1 step or the 4 steps, it really creates an obstacle and potential fall risk, which mm-hmm. could change somebody's life.
7: Yeah.
5: Right. Not to mention the ones who care for them.
7: Yeah, exactly.
5: So when you consult with families, obviously you're taking into account the needs of the client, right? Mm-hmm. You're assessing their situation health-wise, recommendation by doctors, you know, what the insurance is willing to contribute. But you're also probably getting feedback from family, right? Who might be parties who have ideas. How do you manage all of that and put it together?
7: Yeah, it's definitely a skill I developed over the years.
5: Yeah, yeah.
7: You need to satisfy the third party payer. We have to make sure we do it on time and on budget, you know, mm-hmm. sort of thing. With the person we're doing the modifications for, maybe the parent, they think they don't even need it, you know, and then the children are saying, yes, you do need it. And then, no, I don't need that. No need, you know? And so just trying to balance everything on that is definitely a skill and something, that you try to, it's education. It's a lot of education. And you're just balancing all the plates. Yep. They're spinning and you're trying to balance. And you can't make everyone happy, but then ultimately, if you keep your mind on what the focus is, which is to keep the person safe, if they want to be safe and at home, then that's the primary focus and you can't go wrong.
5: Yeah. And for all our listeners, you know, it's really good to have an expert in the field because, you know, if you ever get into a disagreement, you know, you can rely on the professional, right? And that's Damien. Yeah. So if there's someone who's trying to look out for your best interests, and he knows what's going to work and what's appropriate, then you rely on the expert, mm-hmm. right? And that'll help hopefully create a plan that everybody can agree with. Well, Damien, today we're going to talk in general about making homes work for every stage of life. And so that was a nice introduction to this topic. And again, we're trying to bridge the gap between healthcare and housing. And, you know, as we age, our homes, unfortunately, don't age in the same way that we do. Mm-hmm. Right. So we do have to make sure that our homes are equipped to help us, not just with a roof over our heads, but to help us live safely. So, in terms of making homes work for every stage of life, and again, back to that educational component, how do you present that idea to your clients? You know, let's say they're not in that emergency situation, right? Because we're trying to help people to prepare before it becomes an emergency. Right.
7: Yeah.
5: So in that context, how do you have that conversation with people?
7: Yeah, so we kind of look at what's existing currently. What's the whole situation look like at home? And we provide those options. So for example, if it's a 2-story home, is there an opportunity to make a 1-bedroom and one bath, full bath downstairs.
3: Right.
7: So that'd be the simplest thing. If not, then okay, let's go up to the second floor. What's available on the second floor, and what are the options in order to get up to the second floor? Right. And there's so many different options to take into account. Some are more long-term, obviously, but then they're more functional and they cost more, such as like a home lift, where you can throw your luggage in there when you want to go Vegas. You know, you don't have to drag it up and down the stairs. You can put your laundry in there.
3: Or the Costco groceries.
7: Costco groceries going up from the garage, going upstairs. So we try to identify all the options and then paint a picture of saying, okay, depending on where you are in your life right now, and then depending what your end goal is, if you want to stay here, if you and your family member wants to stay here for the remainder of your life, well, then these are the things that could work for you. And of course, then you have the budget issue. Then, okay, is this going to fall into your budget? If not, then let's think about what are the options that we can make this the safest and the most accessible now in order to prevent the worst case scenario, which is a fall. So we kind of look at the whole picture. We definitely look at the person, and we try to blend those two things together so that it flows nicely. You know?
3: That's great.
7: Yeah.
3: And I like how you start with, again, that concept or perspective of a consultant, because really you're helping them to plan based on what the current situation is, right? So when we come back, Damien, from this commercial break, I want to hear a little bit more detail on what you go through in your initial assessment and maybe what things you point out that people aren't aware of initially, right?
7: Definitely.
3: So we'll talk more about this right after a commercial break.
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6: Welcome back. If you're just joining us, in studio, we're speaking with Damien Sampio. He's the founder and CEO of Thrive for Life. And you know, we're talking about making homes work for every stage of life. And that's the topic we're discussing today. But and you mentioned a great point before the break. You know, when you go in, you take a look and you see what possibilities are for that property that they're staying in. Let's kind of continue and roll with that. And then when you go and visit a home for a client and you do an assessment, walk us through what is that like? And when we say, you know, making homes work for every stage of life, you're obviously planning for the future as well, right? Because you don't want them calling you back and say, hey, now I need this, right? So obviously you're already kind of forecasting and looking into the future of what may possibly be needed down the line. So walk us through the steps of what you do during that whole assessment.
7: Yes. So it's a conversation with the family, with the caregiver, with the person who we're doing the modifications for. And I like to say we do look at the whole house, but then if we did that, then when the whole project is being decided on and what's being done, we need to focus on what's the areas where they spend most of their time. Because what happens is that, and this goes back to, we just did a recent presentation for Aging in Place conference over at Ala Moana Hotel with Generations Magazine. And we were going through the recent fall data that Dr. Galanis, I want to say his name. He just compiled all of the research from 2020 to 2024, and basically everything's going up in terms of the fall category. Number one reason for admission to hospitals, number one cost for elderly is half a billion. It's wow. Almost $500 million in medical expenses from falls. And so what we want to do is we want to focus on where do those falls happen? And we only know that primarily because research has shown where someone spends most of their time in a day. So we want to focus on that first. Where does mom spend most of her time throughout the day? If she spends it in the living room, in her favorite sofa, then we want to make sure that area is safe. So we'll focus there. And then we'll say, okay, does she use the bathroom? Which bathroom does she use? Okay, let's focus on that pathway to that bathroom to make sure it's safe, make sure it's accessible. And so that is the mindset kind of going into an assessment. Mm-hmm. And so having that conversation in order, because, and then we'll get into, okay, does she, you know, where else does she spend her time? Which door does she use to get in and out of the house safely? Mm-hmm. Is there a emergency exit that we need to address also that goes the opposite way from where the kitchen is? And so like little things like this are what we think about and what we look at when we're going into the home and really trying to identify what they really need. And then if there's other things that, you know, that's nice to have, like, okay, maybe we'll make the kitchen stove, you know, a little bit lower, or we'll make it wheelchair accessible for the future. We'll drop a countertop. Maybe that's something, a conversation for later. But as for now, we'll look at where they are now, where they spend their time, and how can we make that safer?
3: It's a funny story. So I was selling a property in Kahala, and the kitchen, which, by the way, won an award in a remodeling magazine, but there are three different countertop heights in the kitchen. Yeah. One for where that person would cook, one for where they would prep, and then one for where people would eat. And what we noticed is that it was actually built custom for that homeowner to make it safer, you know, because she was aging in place and she was a bit older in her years. But I think that was kind of an example of, you know, planning ahead.
7: Exactly.
3: Right? But it is good that you guys incorporate the nice to

0: They have equipment that are basically elevators, even though they're called home lifts. They're different than elevators that are futuristic looking or modern looking, mm-hmm, and you mm-hmm. could paint it to whatever color you want it to look like. Mm-hmm. Of course, they have the traditional chairlifts as well, and you could paint those whatever you want. Yeah. You could put like stitched leather on the chair as well. So you can really dress things up nicely to be safe, accessible, but then have it look well nicely as well. And it even goes as far as just changing the doorknobs,
1: right?
0: And then put lever handles, mm-hmm, mm-hmm. and then you can make the lever handle that doesn't look anything medical,
1: right?
0: You know, but it's just a lever handle that makes it able to open and close with a closed fist. That's the things you want to keep in mind as you age. Is you think about, okay, am I going to have arthritic issues? Mm. You know, so if I cannot open this doorknob, I need to be able to turn on the sink, open the door with a closed fist, mm-hmm. and so things like that you wouldn't even think about, mm-hmm. but a lever fixes that problem. Mm-hmm.
1: So like Andrew was saying earlier at the beginning of the segment, you know, there are some little nuances that you folks can recommend that people don't normally think about, mm-hmm. right? And because you have a knowledge of what's available in terms of the products and accessories, I mean, you can really help people to envision, you know, what their next 20 years can look like because you have that information,
0: yeah. right?
1: What about this whole idea of, you know, smart homes? Mm-hmm. Right, because we think as younger people are like, oh, that's cool. Yeah. We want to have that because it's cool. But it sounds like a lot of these smart home features actually make it possible for people to age in place easier.
0: Yeah, there's pros and cons. A lot of people don't want them to be too intrusive.
1: Okay.
0: But like for example, one that's really I think beneficial is light curtains. Being able to have the automatic light curtains.
1: Yeah.
0: That can, or even now windows, they have windows that can dim right. and open light and just whatever, click a button or just talk to it, tell Alexa to, you know, dim the window, you know, and that can be your light curtain. So like little things like that, people are slowly being introduced to the technology. Yeah. And once they know it's there, they can't believe they lived this long without it. You know, so like the curtains, when you have a curtain rod and you're trying to, or a curtain, you know, with the strings, yeah, traditionally, yeah, you're trying yeah. to like close it with two hands and those strings are small, yeah? So, I mean, that in itself is a hard thing to accomplish. So they have stuff like that. They have a lift that is a multifunctional tool. Mm-hmm. So it looks like steps, but then it turns into a wheelchair lift. So all the steps on the treads, it drops down. If you can imagine, visualize in your mind,
1: right,
0: that all the stair treads drop down to make a flat platform that you can then roll the wheelchair onto, and then it can go up and then access the level, and then it can go back to looking like regular steps.
1: That's cool.
0: So, I mean, that in itself is probably one of the most advanced things, and that a lot of people use it and they don't even know.
1: Something it's you'd find in Professor X's house, right?
0: Exactly. Exactly.
1: Funny story with the Venetian blinds. My son, who's 17, didn't know how to work Venetian blinds. I said, there's like two cords and a third to like open and close the blinds themselves.
0: Yeah.
1: And he's so used to the modern type. When we went to this one older hotel to stay, he's like, Dad, the blinds don't work. I said, no, son, this is how it works.
0: Yeah, exactly.
1: So, but you know, the newer things are very easy to work with. And so I think like, you're right. The automatic shades, those kinds of things would definitely make it helpful, especially if you can't lift your arm up, mm-hmm. right? Because your shoulder doesn't go as high or whatnot. That really does help. How's about like Alexa, Google Home, you know, those things? Yeah, have you implemented any of those things?
0: We haven't, not so much, but it goes hand in hand with all the technology that's coming out. You can link it with everything. I think in terms of just safety tech, mm-hmm. what we go back to consistently as therapists is having one of the fall monitors on you.
1: Yeah.
0: You know, mm-hmm. having that it's a life alert, but then also have being able to detect the fall and automatically call your loved one, call the fire department. I think in terms of the most functional safety thing that you can get right now, that's techie. I would say get one of those. Everyone should have one of those.
1: Yeah.
0: Yeah.
1: That's great.
0: And it works now with your watch, you know, with the Apple Watch, it has a fall accelerator also, mm-hmm. and automatically can detect falls, different types of watches. So it's not so intrusive. And that's the biggest thing is maintaining people's privacy, but then also

0: maintaining them being safe.
1: Their safety.
0: Yeah.
1: Right. That's great. Well, Damien, you obviously have a wealth of knowledge on this topic, and I think those listening would really find it beneficial in case they needed to find a way to kind of age in place or to age safely, that they can give you a call and see if they can have your services. So
0: Yeah.
1: if somebody needed to connect with you, Damien, how could they do that?
0: Yeah, you can reach us. You can call us 808-797-2590, and you can also reach us at our website at thriveforlife.com. That's thrive, all spelled out, thrive forlife.com. And we work with clients of all levels. So we work with clients who can't obviously afford something of, like, maybe if it's a $50,000-$60,000 bathroom renovation. Or we also work with those who have third-party payers. And then we also work with clients who don't qualify for either one of those things, and they fall in the middle. And that's where the big need is. And so we do have a grant with HUD.
1: Great.
0: Yeah. And we have partnered with Palolo Chinese Home in order to qualify for that grant. So we're implementing the grant, and it's for kupuna who have had a recent hospitalization or a recent fall and live from, like, Kailua, Waimanalo, town side, all the way up to, I think, Pearl City. And so it is income-based qualification, but the income is pretty lenient, I would say. I think it doesn't matter on your assets, so it doesn't matter if you have a $2 million home. It's mostly on what your recurring income is. So I think it's up to $75,000
1: Wow.
0: a year that you cannot go over. So it's
1: Yeah.
0: pretty, I would say,
1: So that's,
0: pretty
1: yeah.
0: generous. Yeah.
1: And so
0: So
1: this is a grant,
0: this is a grant.
1: and they should contact you to see if they can qualify for it.
0: Yes. And so the grant is about $5,000 to $6,000 per person.
1: That's great.
0: Yeah.
1: Every little bit helps. Again, Damien Sampio, founder and CEO of Thrive for Life. And again, one more time, if they needed to connect with you, Damien.
0: Yes, you can reach us at 808-797-2590 or at thriveforlife.com.
1: Damien, thanks again for what you're doing for our Kupuna and for being on our show.
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1: Come up next, we have our Kupuna Wiki Classic Trivia.
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1: 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And last week's question was, what does the word kai mean in Hawaiian? 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
12: With SRN News, I'm Mary Rose. President Trump is touting what he calls the biggest oil deal in world history with Venezuela. In a Friday night Truth Social post, the president says the U.S. has secured majority U.S. control of more than 65 billion barrels of proven oil reserves in Venezuela at no cost to the American taxpayer. At least seven people have been reported dead after a ferry carrying over 260 people capsized off the northern coast of Cyprus on Sunday. The prime minister of the self-declared territory of northern Cyprus said search and rescue operations are ongoing for nearly two dozen people still missing. Over 230 people have been rescued. The ferry was traveling to the Turkish port of Tasiku in Mersin province. This is SRN.
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14: Good morning and welcome to The Flatline. I'm your host, Rick Hughes, and for the next few minutes, please stay with me. It'll only be a few minutes, about 30 minutes of motivation, inspiration, education, and as always, no manipulation, because we don't try to con people. We're not soliciting money. We're not trying to sell you anything. We just want to give you something. That gift is the Word of God that will help you verify and identify His plan for your life if you're interested. If you're not, I'm sure you're not going to stick around very long. But if you do stick around, if you'll give me one shot, I think I can give you some information that you will enjoy and that will encourage you and challenge you in your life ahead. So good morning, and thank you for taking a few moments to join me here on the FLOT, F-L-O-T, Flotline. If this is your first time hearing our show, you may be curious about who we are and what it is we do in our show and what is a Flotline. Well, the term FLOT, F-L-O-T, stands for Forward Line of Troops. So I'm using a military analogy to introduce a spiritual asset that God desires for all Christians to learn and deploy in their life. I said Christians. Yes, this is something that Christians can use. The Forward Line of Troops consists of 10 biblical problem-solving devices found in the Scriptures and first taught to me by my own pastor. So these 10 problem-solving devices are simply a way of describing biblical principles that are taught clearly in the scriptures. If you learn them, if you use them, then you will be able to live in the devil's world without having any stress-related sins, such as worry and fear and bitterness and anger and self-pity. So please understand one thing. I'm not a pastor. I'm not trying to build a church, but rather I am what the Bible calls an evangelist. As an evangelist, I seek to introduce people to the Lord Jesus Christ and eventually point those individuals to a well-qualified pastor where they can grow to spiritual maturity. But as a student of Scripture, I'm able to identify trends of history that affect our daily lives. You and I both know we live in a very unique time in history. As Americans, we enjoy freedoms and advantages that many people will never have. These blessings have been provided by God and sustained and protected by our precious military forces. Also, as Christians, we live in a unique time called the Church Age. Church Age, the age of the church. The church, or the body of Christ, is made up of those who have accepted the Lord Jesus Christ as their Savior. Our guidebook is the Bible. So if you study it, and if you apply what it says you should do, then you will find happiness that the lost world will never find and never experience. In the last two shows that I taught on this radio program, it had to do with cultural erosion. That's what's being currently manifested in our nation, cultural erosion. And if it's left untreated, we will continue to degenerate until we become unrecognizable and subject to destruction. So before I move ahead with the antidote to the degeneracy that we face today, let me go back and remind you of the personality disorders that contribute to the weakening and the destruction of the nation. The Apostle Paul identified them to Timothy, his beloved protege, and the pastor of the early church in Ephesus. Paul wrote in 2 Timothy 3, 1-5, these words. He said, "This know also, that in the last days perilous times shall come." Now listen to the personalities here that are destructive. Men will be lovers of their own selves, covetous, boasters, proud, blasphemers, disobedient to parents, unthankful, unholy, without natural affection, truth breakers, false accusers, incontinent, fierce, despisers of those that are good, traitors, heady, high-minded, lovers of pleasure more than lovers of God, having a form of godliness but denying the power thereof, from such people turn away. I spent two radio shows teaching what these attitudes represented and how together they are manifested in the fall of a great nation such as our nation. But I want you to rest assured there's an alternative lifestyle available to those who know the Lord Jesus Christ. And this particular lifestyle is found in Galatians 5, 22 and 23. It says these words, "But the fruit of the Spirit," that's the key to it, the fruit of the Spirit, "is love, joy, peace, forbearance, kindness, goodness, faithfulness, gentleness, self-control. Against these things there is no law." So notice it says the fruit of the Spirit. Here is your first advantage over what the world offers. You and I were given the Holy Spirit the moment we accepted the Lord Jesus Christ as our Savior. We're told that in Ephesians 1:13. "In Him you also trusted, after you heard the word of truth, the gospel of your salvation, and in whom also, having believed, you were sealed with the Holy Spirit of promise, who is the guarantee, this is God's guarantee, of our inheritance until the redemption of the purchased possession, to the praise of His glory." So when you accept the Lord Jesus Christ as your Savior, the Holy Spirit indwells you. He lives in you. He seals you, much like the old days of sealing jelly and with paraffin wax on top of it, and then you have to break the wax to get down to the jelly. That's old-timey stuff, but I remember those days. So sometimes when you break a seal, you can hear the can pop or, you know, like that. So we're sealed by the Holy Spirit until God comes to get us, until he redeems the purchased possession, and we are the purchased possession. So as a member of God's royal family, you and I have been indwelled and sealed with the Holy Spirit. And this is our guarantee that we will not be forgotten, never be set aside. But beside the indwelling of the Holy Spirit, there's another thing called the filling of the Holy Spirit. In Ephesians 5:18, the Bible says, "Don't be drunk with wine, which is dissipation, but be filled with the Spirit." When you understand how this occurs, you're on your way to experiencing the fruit of the Spirit. Because the fruit of the Spirit is manifested through the filling of the Spirit, not the sealing, but the filling. So we're told in the Scriptures that we are not to grieve the Holy Spirit, and we're told in the Scriptures we're not to quench the Holy Spirit. Ephesians 4:30 says, "And do not grieve the Holy Spirit of God, by whom you were sealed for the day of redemption." And then in 1 Thessalonians 5:19, another mandate, "Don't quench the Spirit." So the question to be asked is, what causes the Holy Spirit to be quenched or shut off and grieved or saddened? The answer is personal sin. When we sin, it can be done in one of three ways, and what you say, what you think, or what you do is one of those three ways. You sin by what you say, you sin by what you think, and you sin by what you do. So what needs to be explained is why you do these things, even though you are a child of God. In Galatians 5:1, we are mandated these words, "Stand fast, therefore, in the liberty by which Christ made you free, and do not be entangled again with the yoke of bondage." Now the Lord Jesus Christ said in Matthew 11:29, we're to take His yoke and learn from Him. But there's another yoke here. It's called the yoke of bondage, and that's the yoke of the sin nature, if you let it control your life. Listen to Galatians 5:17. When you let the sin nature control your life, for the flesh lusts against the Spirit. That's the word wars. And the Spirit wars against the flesh. They're contrary one to the other, so that you don't do the things you'd like to do. So even though you and I have accepted Christ as our Savior, we still possess a sinful nature. And that booker wants to control our thoughts and our actions. And it's our choice. We have the freedom to choose. But as long as we surrender control to our sinful nature, then we will never, ever be able to tap into what we call the fruit of the Spirit. Problem-solving device number one on the flat line of your soul. Remember, there are 10 unique problem-solving devices that make up the flat line in your soul. By the way, we have a book on that called Christian Problem Solving, and we will be more than happy to send it to you absolutely free if you contact us through our website or give us a call at 800-831-0718. And if you do call, be sure you pronounce your address and name very slowly and distinctly so we can write it down and get it to you. Sometimes people talk too fast and I can't understand it. But this is taught, rebound is taught in the Bible in 1 John 1:9. That passage says, "If we confess our sins, He is faithful and just to forgive us our sins and to cleanse us from all unrighteousness." Notice the word "if." It's a third-class condition. It means maybe you will and maybe you won't. If we do what? If we confess our sins. And that word "confess" simply means to name or agree with. If you do that, God is what? He's faithful. He'll do this every time. Faithful, He's just to forgive you and cleanse you from all the unrighteousness. So whenever we commit a personal sin, we must rebound quickly if we wish to remain under the power of the Holy Spirit, which is where we experience this fruit of the Spirit or this unique lifestyle that can change what's going on in this nation. So let's go back to the fruit of the Spirit found in Galatians 5:22. But the fruit of the Spirit is love, joy, peace, long-suffering, kindness, goodness, faithfulness, gentleness, self-control. Against such there is no law. When you spend maximum amount of time under the filling of the Holy Spirit, and you add to that a working knowledge of the Scriptures, and you have the powerful advantage that God provides for you. The Bible clearly says we are to study and apply God's Word every day to our life. In 2 Timothy 2:15, the Bible says, "Study to show yourself approved unto God, a workman that needeth not to be ashamed, rightly dividing the word of truth." Well, how would you be unashamed? Well, you can do a right thing in the wrong way. If you don't study to show yourself approved unto God, you wind up trying to please God in your own human energy and human effort, and that's no good. God doesn't glorify God. You're going to be ashamed at the judgment seat of Christ when all those good deeds are burned up. You've got to be able to rightly divide the word of truth, and that's why we have to have a well-qualified pastor to teach it to us. It's not a self-help book. The Bible is great. I'm glad you're reading the Bible. I'm glad you read it through like you said you do, but you've got to have a pastor that understands the original languages and can teach you the Word of God as it's taught in the Bible. So this daily Bible study provides you and I with problem-solving devices. Problem-solving device number 3 and number 4 and number 5 on the flat line of our soul. Those problem-solving devices are known as faith rest drill, grace orientation, and doctrinal orientation, 3, 4, and 5. These biblical principles give you the insight into the fruit of the Spirit. And the first fruit that the Bible talks about is love. Isn't that interesting? Love. The Scriptures tell us that God is love. In 1 John 4:7, "Beloved, let us love one another, for love is of God. And everyone that loveth is born of God and knoweth God." There are a lot of different words for love in the Bible. Agapao, phileo, erao are 3 of them. Erao is where we get the word erotic. Phileo is where we get the word Philadelphia. Agapao is where we get the word agape. And so we are told that what? We are told that God is love. And that love is the fruit of the Spirit. Let us love one another, 1 John 4:7 says. Now, for love is of God, and everyone that loveth is born of God and knoweth God. Now, this doesn't mean you run up and hug people on the neck and say, "I love you, dear brother, I love you." Listen, there are some times that the people that you and I are associated with, and I'm talking about Christians, can be not very lovable. They can be judgmental. They can be critical, they can gossip, they can slander, they can malign, and they're Christians, but we're still told we've got to love them. This is the unique thing about those problem-solving devices, because the love of God can be used that way. Everyone who what? Everyone that loveth is born of God and knoweth God. Well, the Bible says, if you love me, you'll keep my mandates, and my mandates are not hard, so we have personal love for God. That's your motivational virtue to do the right thing in the right way. If you love God, and if you ask somebody, "Do you love God?" they'll say, "Yes, I love God." And then if you ask them to explain God, "Tell me what God's like," they don't really know. They just picture this image of some man sitting on the throne somewhere. And God very clearly says he wants us to understand his justice and his righteousness. And so you have to come to understand God before you really can love God. How can you love someone you don't even know? And so if we love him, and that's personal love for God, then we can also love other people as well. And that's impersonal love for those other people that we might not know too good. Impersonal love is based on your personality, not theirs. Impersonal love is you loving them based on who you are, not based on what they are. Because it's very easy to get angry and retaliate against somebody. But when you have impersonal love, it's one of the unique problem-solving devices on the flat line of your soul. Personal love for God and impersonal love for others are both tremendous problem-solving devices. Personal love for God motivates you to obey him. And impersonal love for others motivates you to not to get vindictive and retaliate when you're mistreated. So wonderful problem-solving device number 7, problem-solving device number 8, personal love for God and personal love for others. Again, you need to get the book on those 10 unique problem-solving devices so you can read them and understand them. Now, if you understand these biblical doctrines, being understand them and apply them, you are stabilizing the culture in this nation instead of contributing to the erosion of it. As you grow to spiritual maturity, which is what the plan is, then you will become a solid anchor called a pivot, P-I-V-O-T, the pivot. What in the world is the pivot? Well, we look at that as a core group of believers that manifest God's blessing to their culture. A core group of believers that manifest God's blessing to their culture. Remember Matthew 22:14 says, many are called, but few are chosen. And so, which one are you? Are you the person that we're looking for on this radio show? Are you the person that's hungry to grow in the grace and knowledge of our Lord and Savior Jesus Christ? I know a lot of Christians, but not all of them are hungry. A lot of them have distractions in their lives from children and relationships and hobbies and work and whatever. But there's not a whole lot of people that put priority number one in their life of studying, learning, and applying the Word of God to their soul. That's what I want you to be. I have talked to thousands and thousands of people in my lifetime, and I can almost count on a couple of hands those that are really hungry to grow, really willing to pay the price to study, to show itself approved unto God, a workman that needeth not to be ashamed, but rightly dividing the word of truth. So, what do we have here? Love is a unique problem-solving device, and it is a fruit of the Spirit. So, if you're not filled with the Spirit, then you can't use this problem-solving device, because it's the fruit of the Spirit. And again, sin quenches the Spirit, and sin grieves the Spirit, so if you have unconfessed sin in your life, it's not going to work. In order for these things to be manifested, you have to be in fellowship with God, which means you have to rebound when you know you've sinned. Don't put it off. Don't wait till tonight when you go to bed. If you know you sinned at 8 o'clock in the morning, confess that sin at 8:02 in the morning as quickly as you can. Now, when you begin to grow spiritually from studying and applying the Word of God, you get some joy. That's another fruit of the Spirit. But the fruit of the Spirit is love, joy, peace, long-suffering, kindness, goodness, faithfulness, etc. You begin to get some joy. Paul wrote in Philippians 4:4, rejoice in the Lord always. And again, I say, rejoice. It's a wonderful problem-solving device. Number 9, sharing the happiness of God. It's actually possible for you to maintain a wonderful source of happiness through spiritual growth. That means you're not discouraged. You don't go into self-pity. You don't go into depression. You don't get captured by loneliness. You're happy. You rejoice. You count it all joy for the Lord's sake. So love and joy are two fruits of the Spirit. If the average American had both of these, we'd have a much better country. And then we have the spiritual growth a believer begins to mature and experience if he grows. If you study the Word of God, if you learn it, if you apply it into your life, you begin to have another fruit of the Spirit called peace. Peace. Everybody wants peace. Isaiah 26:3. Thou wilt keep him in perfect peace, whose mind is stayed on thee, because he trusteth in thee. There's a wonderful problem-solving device right there. If you don't want to have antagonism, if you don't want to have experienced revenge motivation and jealousy, then if you will concentrate on the Word of God and on the person of God and trust in him, he will give you peace. This is the ministry of the Holy Spirit that does this. Galatians 5:22, again, the third time I've told you this. The fruit of the Spirit is love, joy, peace. Would you like to have peace in your life? Would you like to have less turmoil? Then how do you get it? Isaiah 26, verse 3, you will keep him in perfect peace whose mind is stayed on thee. If your mind is focusing on conflict, if your mind is focusing on some individual that doesn't like you, if your mind is focusing on some individual that double-crossed you or something that happened that caused you a problem, then you're not thinking about God. You're thinking about the situation, and you wind up reacting instead of responding. You react with your emotions, and you get angry, you get mad. That's not peace. The only way you'll ever have peace is to concentrate on the person of God the Father, God the Son, and God the Holy Spirit. According to Galatians 5:22, there is another personality trait of the Holy Spirit, a trait that the Spirit-controlled individual is going to have. It's called long-suffering. But the fruit of the Spirit is love, joy, peace, long-suffering. Let's find out what that means. The actual Greek word for long-suffering is a word called makrothumia. It actually means very patient. It's a compound noun from makros, meaning long, and thymos, meaning soul. The soul was considered the seat of passion, such as anger. The person who is long-suffering is slow to get angry. This means that he or she can control their sin nature when it wants to lash out in emotional anger. So if you have a problem with anger, this is your solution. Stay filled with the Holy Spirit. Don't let mental attitude sins get you out of fellowship, and let your sin nature take over, or you'll be reacting instead of responding. And another one of the fruits of the Spirit is long-suffering, and what comes next, patience. Patience. It's one of God's traits. 2 Peter 3, verse 9, God is very patient, and he's not willing that anyone should perish. Another verse that shows that is Romans 9:22. What if God, willing to show his wrath and to make his power known, endured with much patience the vessels of wrath fitted for destruction? God has a lot of patience. He's been very patient with you, and he's very patient with me. So I'm going to ask you this question straight up. Has God been patient with you? Has he extended his mercy to you, and you, on the other hand, ignored his hand of forgiveness? Did you? He's called your name several times, and you don't respond to it. His patience is long-suffering. He loves you. He's not going to turn his back on you. Until your dying breath, he waits on you to believe in the Lord Jesus Christ. Another word for patience is used in the Scripture, and that word is pronounced hupomone. And that particular word relates to circumstances you endure in your Christian life. What is hupomone? What's that? Well, that's the result of your faith. It's your ability to trust God without wavering or doubting him under extreme adversity in your life. So faith trusts God, and patience gives you the ability to relax. Isn't that a wonderful way to live? To have trust in God and to relax, not to worry. Rest in the Lord and wait patiently for him, Psalm 37:7. Do not worry because of him who prospers in his way, because of the man who carries out the wicked schemes. You just rest in the Lord and wait patiently for the Lord to handle it. In James 1:4, let patience have her perfect work, that she may be perfect, entire, wanting nothing. The next trait of the mature spiritual life is kindness or gentleness, and that refers to a trait of goodness or kindness in relation to others, like benevolence. This is the mature believer who is very kind to those who are his acquaintances, and he helps when needed, and he never discourages and never manipulates people. And then we have the word goodness, Matthew 19:7. It's not morality. Morality is a great lifestyle. That's not the Christian life. The Christian life is spirituality. Goodness, patience, faithfulness, gentleness, goodness, meekness, self-control. All of these things. I wish I had enough time to go into every one of them for you, but they're there. Read them for yourself. Faithfulness, you can depend on God to always be there. Meekness, genuine humility, self-control, keeping your sin nature out of control, and letting the Holy Spirit control your life. This is what God desires for you. This is the way we stabilize the nation, people that have these sorts of attitude, not the other kind that erode the nation. I hope you're listening. I hope it's making sense to you. And if you want to learn more, just please contact me through our website, rickhughesministries.org, or call us at 800 number, 800-831-0718. I'm not a counselor. 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
3: News this hour from Town Hall, I'm Mary Rose. Forest states still hold late in the season primaries next month. Correspondent Laura Winters reports.
4: The state of Massachusetts will hold its primary on Tuesday. Then after Labor Day on Tuesday, September 8th, New Hampshire voters head to the polls. Wednesday, September 9th, Rhode Island holds its primary contests. And finally, Delaware will hold its primary on Tuesday, September 15th, ahead of the midterms in November. Laura Winters reporting.
3: Europe may be reconsidering its costly green agenda, vindicating President Trump and congressional Republicans. Correspondent John Scott has this story.
5: European climate policies are being delayed amid concerns they're driving up energy prices and hurting industry. The Wall Street Journal reports Shell, BP, and Equinor are scaling back renewable targets while investing more in profitable oil and gas. Canada has also scrapped its consumer carbon tax. And that moves supporters to say that validates President Trump's promise to unleash American energy by putting an end to years of burdensome regulations, job-killing mandates, and foreign-dependent policies. John Scott reporting.
3: President Trump is touting what he calls the biggest oil deal in world history with Venezuela. In a Friday night Truth Social post, the president says the U.S. has secured majority U.S. control of more than 65 billion barrels of proven oil reserves in Venezuela at no cost to the American taxpayer. The president goes on to say that the deal more than doubles American oil reserves, greatly increases our oil supply, and will substantially lower gas prices for all Americans. More at townhall.com.
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14: 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And you can find us on Instagram, Facebook, and X Social because I just can't get enough of fun social media at The Answer Honolulu. You know what I also can't get enough of? Random spam calls and things that sound kind of legit, but this one I just received and my phone didn't even ring. But on behalf of the Centers of Disease Control, the CDC, and Prevention, we are conducting a nationwide survey about childhood immunization. I'm going to take that and let you guys know how that goes. But you know what else has been going around? Because you really don't know, is that really someone from the CDC calling me? Especially if they're located on the East Coast, it's a little late for you guys to be making calls. But there's also something that was referred to our current legislation saying free solar. Hawaii says don't believe the sales pitch. So if it sounds too good to be true, or if you really don't think an entity would be calling you for any reason, usually it's a scam. So Hawaii officials are warning consumers about misleading door-to-door solar sales pitches. The Hawaii Green Infrastructure Authority says it has received reports of salespeople telling residents that a state program provides free solar, photovoltaic, and battery storage systems. Anyone have like the start of a solar system or even added a battery later on? Pretty expensive, yeah? Something that definitely is supposed to help offset the cost of electric, because honestly, if you don't have it, ooh, you're feeling the burn right now. But for those who know how expensive it is, it's tens of thousands of dollars just to get the photovoltaic panels on your roof. You need to be a homeowner. I have had so many texts and emails about, hey, there's someone in your area. You want to add solar? Well, I'm not the homeowner. I'm renting. And if you did your research, you would know that. So state officials are unequivocal. The state does not provide free solar PV systems. Not. Which, why would they? Tens of thousands of dollars. Let's go back to that. State employees do not sell solar systems. They do not solicit people through cold calls. 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Could you imagine? No cold calling when it comes to sales. They do not knock on doors to sell these programs. So how many times do we now hear the word free? I mean, I just told you about one, the free mobile app. It is free, to be fair. But how many times do we get pitched with that kind of word? Oh, it's free. Free estimate. Free look. Free sample. And you're like, oh, I like that word. Free solar, free government program, free upgrade, free money. A little too good to be true. Somebody somewhere has to be paying for it. So when somebody knocks on your door promising something worth tens of thousands of dollars for free, first question is certainly, who is paying for that? And honestly, according to the state, misleading claims can include salespeople presenting themselves as affiliated with Hawaii Green Infrastructure Authority. So basically blatant lies. It's Green Energy Money Saver or GEMS program, with the S being a dollar sign like it's a wrapper. Another state agency or an electric utility. And this isn't even the first warning, by the way. These crazies have been out before. You may have even seen them in your own neighborhood, and you wound up making that call saying, hey, we got them again. In April 2025, HGIA warned about imposters claiming to work for the agency and GEMS. Not the first time they've even used these agency names. Then the state issued another warning March of 2026. So I guess they gave it like about a year, and they're like, oh, they probably forgot. People moved out. Let's try it again. Maybe after receiving additional reports, and now we're back at it just a few months later, because I guess slow learners, folks. Okay, so apparently the tactic continues because somebody thinks it works. If you get to the right kupuna, and they get taken advantage of. That's how this continues. They get away with it just once. So if you have vulnerable kupuna, someone unfamiliar with solar financing, someone who sees electricity bills going through the roof and they're just so anxious at having to pay for that, they have a large family, they don't really know with the current cost of living how long they can stay. Then somebody arrives at the front door saying, great news, there's a state program. Looks super legit. So not fair. Not fair. Legitimate Hawaii State employees can provide official photo identification. So make sure you start asking some real uncomfortable questions. Oh, let me see your badge. Let me see a business card. Although make sure it's not printed on like silly paper you can print on like a regular printer. Hawaii law prohibits unfair or deceptive practices in commerce. And if you see anybody trying to pass themselves off as officials, and they definitely are not, make sure you make some calls. And for qualifying door-to-door sales, consumers generally have 3 business days to cancel the transaction without penalty or obligation. It's kind of like that lemon law, right? And you kind of get that second guessing happening. And you're like, something just didn't sound right. So don't sign a 5-figure financial commitment on your front porch. That's a good rule of thumb, I guess. Take the paperwork, research the company, verify the contractor. And if they start pressuring you while they're sitting on your front porch or the back lanai or wherever they happen to be in the front of your home, just say, you know what? I want to take a look at my options. Because whether you're buying financing or leasing equipment, there's so many options. And to research solar, we all know there's a lot of fly-by-night companies out there, and we really need to make sure we're making the right decision as a researched consumer, someone who's educated. Understand exactly what happens to your electric bill, and don't let somebody manufacture urgency to prevent you from asking questions. And now on to kind of another similar subject, but I actually had this happen to me yesterday. Okay, so let's talk about school fundraising. Okay, because this also was something that kind of looked like a scam. Even my parents, who technically, sorry about this, could be considered kupuna, certainly not vulnerable, but definitely, you know, they get a text message and they're like, oh, your grandson is sending you a little link so you could donate to his fundraiser. Yeah, those got deleted very early this morning because I didn't call ahead of time and say, oh, no, it's true. It's real. We sent it to you. It's okay. Nothing got hacked. But, you know, we kind of live in this age. If we don't hear free, we see click a link. Scan a QR code, donate here, send money now. Talking about that, you know, Jamaican uncle, Nigerian prince. We got the whole nine yards, right? We got some weird family members out there. But my whole take on this, whether the link is real, whether your grandson sends it to you, whether your daughter brings home something from school, what I'm noticing is that these GoFundMe ideas, these very non commodity-based fundraisers. You know, used to be, you get a plate lunch, you're buying a musubi, you get a t-shirt. Remember the days of the popcorn and the wrapping paper? Those were the best, right? Because you knew it was Christmas. You were ready. It was like the fall fundraiser. It came right around break time, and you're just supposed to hit up everybody in your hui. Your parents' offices, all their coworkers, definitely all your immediate family, and then some. And that's what pooled together these $15, $20 purchases to make this big number for the school. Well, my son is in an after-school program, shall we say. For anyone who listens often, you probably know what that is by now. And they wanted to do a fundraiser for fun things. That was the explanation I got. We have a fundraiser and a budget for fun things. And I'm going to send you a link, Mom. He calls me at 12 noon something and says, hey, I need you to donate a couple $100 for me. And I'm like, oh, okay, sounds good. On what? Oh, just donate it. I'm sending you a link. Yeah, okay. That sounds like a Cash App version of, I need money, Mom, and I'm not going to tell you what it's for. So I wait for the link, and I take a look at this very shoddy designed page, and I'm like, wow, who put this together? One of the students? And then I look at the budget. I'm like, wow, that budget is $23,000. And each kid's budget is $500, and you're like, whew, hold on, let me breathe. Let me breathe for a minute. And then you start going through your own catalog of how many people could potentially help me reach that number, or do I have to do it all on my own? And then you're like, but wait, where's my wrapping paper? Something. Give me something for this large investment I'm going to make so they can do fun stuff. And then you look at some of these teams where the kids are out on the corners with their nets just begging for money. And you're like, okay, I don't know if that's where it goes to. Maybe they are going to the mainland and they have some kind of a tournament they're saving for. And they're all wearing their fun jerseys and they're all, you know, personalized and it looks legit and they have adults with them. How do you know anything is really true these days with things like this, where everything has to do with money? And then you look at the work ethic of these kids. You say, well, no wonder they don't really want to work for anything because they get $23,000 handed to them by just a few parents donating a couple hundred each. And then what's even worse is I looked this morning to be like, hey, you made your budget. You reached your goal. No, the goal went up. Like immediately, like this fun digital magic of like, well, wait, you were only supposed to do 500. And now that you've reached that, then you had 600 and then you reached that. And now you have 700. When does it end? Now this quote unquote fundraiser from this platform has 20 days left. Could you imagine the amount of money they're going to now earn for quote unquote fun stuff? But when I say earn, I use that loosely because we're not teaching them how to earn money. That budget used to be unattainable unless you had the entire school facilitating one fundraiser. Things have definitely changed. So I want to hear from you. Have you been hit up for something like this? Have you questioned, even if it's from your own child, if it's legitimate? There's so many things out there that just look so sketchy. You're like, okay, I'll attempt it. And then, yes, you get the tax deduction items in the receipt. You feel a little bit better about everything. And then you start to question the child. Hey, so what does this go to? Don't know. So I'm going to keep you guys posted because this is a quite large budget for, I don't know, but we'll find out. Hopefully, you know, we've got uniforms, we've got competitions, we've got fun stuff that the school's able to do and transportation, and nothing is cheap these days. So I do understand that the school needs to do fundraisers, but here's what I want to bring back. I want to bring back popcorn. I want to bring back plate lunches. I want to bring back car washes. Oh my goodness. Physical labor? Never.
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14: 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Three ways you can keep up with what's going on. Not just past episodes, but future

Last but not least, Instagram, Facebook, and X Social at The Answer Honolulu. All right, next up, when did going to the mall become a public safety concern? Anyone notice this has been a problem? Not just during summer break when kids are super bored. You know, it used to be that you would see an increase in graffiti. Like the first week after school let out, you'd be like, oh, they're bored. I see it. It's a new tag that wasn't there before. You think it's a mural, not sure what's going on. Budding artists. No, now it's kids running around the mall, acting a fool, trying to rob each other. That's the new thing. And now it's even gone past this whole kid range into the late teens, early 20s. Now there's just absolutely no excuse. You should get a job. There really isn't any reason why you should be hanging out in a mall terrorizing people, but yet here we are. So here's the incident, the particular one I'm speaking about, and then we'll talk about some of the others that have happened in recent happenings and what we need to fix, because I just don't feel like there's enough consequence for things like this. An 18-year-old man has reportedly been arrested for second-degree robbery stemming from an incident at the Kapolei Mall parking lot. According to HPD's original report, it happened Monday night at approximately 11:40 p.m., but they didn't really have any information. I kind of wanted to wait on this story because a lot of times it takes them a couple of days. They put some footage on social media, all the influencers share it out, and bam, caught. You really can't get away with much anymore. Not with some of our influencers. They really know what they're doing. And so a 22-year-old man was approached. Police say the subject pushed him, kicked him, took his personal property, and displayed the handle of a black handgun before running away. Anyone want to also wonder if the handle just wasn't airsoft something or other and he was hiding the orange part of the gun and it wasn't really real? Not to diminish the crime, but this is getting a little out of hand. For people that are just trying to terrorize others that are just walking in a mall, for God's sakes. Fortunately, the victim wasn't injured. But now we're looking at these young ages thinking this is a way to gain private property without working for it. Mind you, what have we shown them in school? Beg for money, you'll be fine. Well, here's where it becomes a problem. When you don't have a job, you don't want to work, you don't understand what it's like to make a living here, you got to ruin someone else's by stealing from them. And we're not talking about shoplifting a t-shirt. We're talking about an allegation involving physical violence, robbery, and some form of weapon. Whether we know how real it really was. And at what point do we acknowledge that some of what we're seeing among young people has crossed far beyond kids making bad choices? I mean, I think there's a time where you're like, you got to learn from what you do. Tell little Johnny he's got to learn. Well, little Johnny stays little in like sixth and seventh grade. When you get into that upper intermediate high school, you know right from wrong. If your parents taught you anything, you know doing something like this is not the right thing to do. So here's where things get worse. Oahu has had some disturbing incidents involving young people at shopping centers. Pretty recently, actually. Windward Mall, for example, April 2025. And then actually just recently, there was another altercation at Windward Mall. But this one, the video circulated of an altercation involving young people after a teenager allegedly stole another teen's gold chain. How many times have we heard this story? Kids are wearing these very large, very expensive, most of the time it's probably plated. Unless you're going to go in and steal it with your chemical tester and your scale, you really don't know what you're getting into. It looks shiny and fancy, but do kids really know? Or is this flaunting kind of ego perspective of, oh, look at what he's got. I want it. And since I can't get it for myself, I'm just going to take it from him. When did that become a thing? A fight erupted inside the mall. The incident came shortly after another youth-related incident at Pearl Ridge Center that resulted in multiple arrests. Now here's at October 2025. So that was all in March of 2025. Now we got Pearl Ridge happening a few months after that, after they just referenced something happening around March as well back at Pearl Ridge. Different age group, but another example of the mall parking lot becoming the crime scene. And we've also heard Ala Moana. Things happening there as well. So it seems like no mall is safe anymore. And as we get toward that Q4, where people are really coming out and getting more active and wanting to start buying gifts. Oh, yeah, I said it. Christmas is right around the corner, folks. We got to start buying presents early, get good deals. But when malls are like this and kids are terrorizing people, who really wants to go out anymore? Could this be another way that Amazon.com makes a ton of money and all of our stores are shutting down?
Two 18-year-old victims for this story were sitting inside a parked vehicle. Two men allegedly approached them. One allegedly had a handgun. The other

0: allegedly had a knife. Now, this is from October 2025. Do we not know any of these facts yet? Are we really still working on the case for this piece of the puzzle? Which could be another reason why no one is really scared of consequences. Because nothing really gets decided for any length of time. Their belongings were taken, so it was an armed robbery, or suspected armed robbery. Two suspects were subsequently arrested and charged. Shopping centers are supposed to be gathering spaces for families. Teenagers seeing a movie. Like, can teenagers still go to the mall? Yes. Could they do something productive? Probably. Does that wind up happening? Not really. Not really. I always warn my son, you know, if you're going to walk from point A to point B and there's a mall in between, you just keep going. Nothing good ever happens, especially if you're kind of a loner and you're out there just doing your thing. No one ever really truly leaves you alone. You open yourself up for a whole bunch of trouble. People just want to have dinner. Kupuna want to go shopping, and yet that's not even the case either. People getting off work and walking across the parking lot to their cars can't even happen safely. Should I really be walking through that parking lot alone? How often have you had packages with you, especially when it's around Christmas, and you're looking around behind you when you put them in the trunk just to make sure no one's watching? That kind of feeling sucks, you know? So how do we get to a point where maybe HPD understands that type of insecurity and we make sure we can do something about some of these cases? You know, there was something else that happened in Kamakana Ali'i as well back in 2019. Video captured a man being attacked by a group of teens at Kamakana Ali'i. One grabbed his cell phone, another punched him, another kicked him while he was on the ground. These are cowardly crimes. It's like this mob effect where teenagers can't do anything on their own. They have to have all of these other friends with them to say, yes, let's do it. Peer pressure. Absolutely. This is a great idea. Even though every single one of them knows they're wrong, it becomes this mob mentality that, yeah, let's do that. We're jealous of this person. We want whatever they have and we're not willing to work for it. Following security concerns, mall management said it increased security personnel, made guards more visible, and substantially upgraded its CCTV system. Now, 7 years later, we're talking about basically the same thing happening after all of these upgrades. And we can't blame the facilities. You know, if they're trying to create a private security watch, if they're trying to add cameras and they're doing everything they can from a security standpoint, plus it's happening outdoors, by the way. And the last I checked, malls don't create children. Where are the parents? Why are we letting them run around aimlessly at these places being bored? We should know that this doesn't really come to much of a good example. Okay, here's the other side of the story. Have we noticed more things happening Kapolei side? And because I used to live over there, and because I noticed some of what was happening at that high school and wanted to go ahead and move my son so that he'd have a better education, still wanted to stay in the public school system, but I couldn't tell you how much better I feel after that move. At a Makakilo Kapolei neighborhood board meeting just this year in January, district-wide numbers, so District 8, 27 motor vehicle thefts, 12 burglaries, 113 thefts, 24 car break-ins, 8,450 calls for service in 1 month. And 2,732 of those calls for service were Kapolei alone. Now, the calls aren't synonymous with violent crime, but they do show the volume of police activity that this side seems to be dealing with. And HPD's own 2024 annual report highlighted the seriousness of violence, which covers Kapolei through Waianae for this District 8. Between January and September of 2024, the district experienced 11 homicides and 24 attempted homicides, prompting a coordinated law enforcement response. And now, I believe two of the schools that are over in that West District are now part of this pilot program for resource officers. Because the high schools are looking at these kids like, I don't know, I'm a little terrified of these kids. They're a little rugged. Don't know who's raising them. Don't know how we forgot the whole right from wrong. I'm guessing the iPad doesn't teach that and scrolling through social media doesn't either. And so we're now going to lawsuits for Meta, which we talked about yesterday, because we just can't seem to get under control these children who are running all over us. And I use us because unfortunately I have a teenager and I've seen it. I've seen the attitude. And I wish he was short enough for me to whoop him, but he's not. You know, when they hit that 6'1 mark, you just got to talk loudly because there's nothing else you can do to kind of scare them straight anymore. I've heard a pull in the ear, you know, but he's too tall for me. But goodness, parents, I feel for you out there. But let's make sure that we start showing these kids some consequences. And I know it's probably uncomfortable because you've never shown them consequences for any of their actions. But it's got to start in the home. Just like what we spoke about yesterday with social media use. What they're seeing is appropriate. YouTube and how they're filming everything so they can go viral. Some of these crimes may not even be real. They're doing them as pranks. Believe that one? Absolutely. We've got full channels dedicated to just pranks. Millions of views, millions of dollars flowing through for ad content, and all these kids wanting to be this when they quote-unquote grow up. We got a lot to look forward to. Don't go anywhere. We got more The Right Side on The Answer with me, Gina Crabtree.
1: 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Stick around. We'll be right back.
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0: Hello, everybody. Welcome back to our program, A Medicare Moment with Martha and a Millennial. And today it will be me, the Millennial Elliot, with you today. And we're going to be talking about a really, really exciting topic today. So today we're introducing a new resource that could help many Hawaii residents and families find healthcare benefits and services that they may not even know that they're eligible for. And what it is the website, which is called getmartha.com. So today I'm going to be talking about this exciting website that we've rolled out, getmartha.com, and we're going to jump right into it today. So the first question is, what is getmartha.com? So getmartha.com is a free online tool that helps people discover benefits, financial assistance programs, healthcare coverage options, food assistance, housing support, caregiver resources, and many other programs available to them. Many people qualify for help, but don't know where to start. Martha helps connect people to resources quickly and privately. So think of it as a type of a personal navigator. Think of Martha as a digital guide, getmartha.com. Instead of spending hours searching different government websites or calling multiple agencies, people can answer a few simple questions and receive a personalized list of programs and services that may help them. So who should use Martha? Who should use getmartha.com? Almost everyone. Seniors, people with disabilities, veterans, working families, caregivers, individuals facing health challenges, people nearing retirement, anyone concerned about healthcare costs, and even people who think that they earn too much may be surprised to find out what assistance programs that they can apply for and potentially be eligible for. Many people right now are struggling with costs. Think of things like housing, food, prescription drugs, medical care, transportation, utility bills. Think about things like this, right? And there are programs that are designed to help, but many of these programs remain underused because people simply don't know that they exist. And that is where Martha comes in, this great site, getmartha.com, essentially a personal navigator that helps you find out about these different programs that are out there that can help with these needs that we have. So the website is completely free, no cost, no obligation, no sales pitch, just information and connections to resources. So how does someone get started? Well, simply visit getmartha.com, answer a few questions, and then the system identifies programs and resources that may fit your situation, and it only takes a few minutes. So it's really this great resource that can help connect. And the reason that we came up with the idea of getmartha.com is because many times when we're talking to people about things like Medicare, or we're talking about different programs that are out there that exist, many people did not know about them, or they heard about these programs, but they had difficulty going online, trying to navigate the different systems that are out there. So we have this idea where we could just put everything together into one digital online resource that can help you essentially navigate through all of these different programs. And we really want to connect people with these different programs, especially because there's so much need in our community, especially when it comes with healthcare. And there's so many programs out there. Another thing that we found as well, working in the business together, is that there can be a lot of confusion over paperwork. There can be a lot of confusion over where to go. So we're so happy that we can roll this out here, the getmartha.com. I have been playing around with it, and I find it to be a really fun site to use. There's a great picture of Martha right on the front of the site. There's a nice little ticker that goes along the site, and you can click on a lot of different pages and resources through the site. There's a home tab. There's a services tab for some of our appearances that we do when we do television. There's a link to see those as well. We have a great contact information link where you can see all of our contact information, and there's a fillable form with our number. We also have this form where you put in the information so we can see, what your information is if you want us to contact you, or you put in and, fill out our fillable form, which is really great. So the site looks really good. I love the colors. I love the way it looks. And really, it's a resource basically to connect you to those different resources. When we've done presentations in the community and we're talking about Medicare Part A, we're talking about Part B, we're talking about Part C, we're talking about Part D. When we're talking about programs like Extra Help, all of these different programs that are out there that we're talking about, we really wanted to make it just much more simpler for people to understand how to connect with different resources and get more information about these different programs. And of course, contacting us is something that you can do as well if you want to talk more about it. What I found with a lot of these programs is there's so much information, and especially with healthcare, there's so much nuance when it comes to different terminology. There's many different types of acronyms. So having a resource that you can really just stop at and just kind of collect that initial information, and then also having somebody that you can kind of talk to, definitely makes a huge difference. And we really like to talk to people in the community, whether they have questions on Medicare or they have different questions on these different types of programs that help the community. Because what we found is that when we talk to one person about something, there's usually a lot of other people that are experiencing that same challenge. And then we can come on the show and we can talk about these different challenges that people are facing. And usually when we do that, then we can help a lot more other people that are facing those same types of challenges. So this getmartha.com is this really new and exciting resource that we have for all types of things here. There's information on long-term care. There's information on life insurance. There's information on Social Security, which is a topic that comes up a lot as well. And there's just so many great tabs and information right there. And you can essentially just go to getmartha.com. And then we also have our phone number. We also have our email address on the site as well if you want to contact us directly. What I found really is that there is so much to talk about when it comes to Medicare, just Medicare alone. And I'm so happy that we have this website that people can really take a look at and click through and find out some more. And then people can easily reach us and contact us. And really, there could be shows and shows and shows and books and books and books written on the different types of experiences that people are having with the system. And there's just so much information that goes into understanding it. Many times when we meet with clients and we talk about these topics, we tell them it's really okay if you don't understand it in just one sitting. We may need to sit one time, we may need to sit twice, we may need to sit three times. Sometimes there might be a topic or a term that doesn't really make too much sense initially, but right over time, we start to understand the different terminology as we work together, which is why we wanted to put this resource out there that's really great and really easy to use, really easy to click around with, because we just really enjoy talking about these different programs so much. But I think that a big thing when it comes to these programs is I think it's really important for families to talk about them, right? When you sit down for family dinner or you're talking to your parents or your grandparents or talking to your children, I think that it's so important to also bring up the topic of retirement planning and insurance planning and what types of insurances that you have, right? Because if your family's gonna be involved in your care, or you just wanna kind of know what's going on with each other, that can make a really big difference if there is a crisis or a big situation that comes up in the future. So I'm gonna go on the break here, but when we come back, we're gonna be talking some more about this great resource that we have out there. I'm so happy that we can introduce it here today on the show, and that is called getmartha.com. So we'll be talking to you soon. Thank you.
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0: Welcome back, everybody. We're talking about GetMartha.com and how it helps people discover benefits and resources. And we're going to talk about some of the assistance that one might find by checking out GetMartha.com. And the list is very extensive. Think of healthcare programs, Medicaid, Medicare savings programs, prescription assistance, food assistance, housing support, transportation services, caregiver support, utility assistance, veterans benefits, and so much more. And I want to focus here on seniors for a moment. Many seniors are living on fixed incomes, right? So they might want to know, right, how can this really amazing resource, this GetMartha.com help? And that is what I'm really excited to get more into today. So many seniors qualify for assistance but never apply. For example, there are programs that help to pay Medicare premiums, programs that reduce prescription drug costs, food assistance, transportation services, caregiver support, home and community-based services. And Martha helps identify these opportunities that are out there that people may not know about or they may never apply for. That is why we have this site here to help connect you to all of these different types of resources. And what about caregivers, right? Well, caregivers are often overlooked, and many people are caring for parents, spouses, or loved ones while also working and managing their own health needs. And this site, GetMartha.com, can help identify caregiver support programs, respite care services, educational resources, and community organizations. So this site really has so much information. I encourage you to really check it out. And if you have more questions on it, we'll have our contact information on that site if you want to talk to a person, which I totally understand because there's so much information there as well. So some people might ask, does Martha replace a caseworker or counselor? No. Martha helps people find resources. It points them in the right direction, the site. Many people don't know where to begin, and GetMartha.com, it provides that first step of where to begin because there is so much information out there to look into. So people, when they use the site, or people, when we talk to people about programs, they usually tell us that they didn't know that the program existed. They tell us that they didn't realize that they qualified for the program. And a lot of times when people find out about these different programs, they say that they wish they had known about these programs many years ago. And many people discover programs and they find that it can save them a lot of money, especially annually. And it's really a significant thing, especially for families that are living paycheck to paycheck. Every dollar saved can make a huge difference. And once again, that is GetMartha.com. That's GetMartha.com. 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This really great website that we've rolled out to help connect people to these resources that they really need and that can really help them in their lives. When it comes to talking about these different types of services that are out there, we really do encourage people to reach out to us because a lot of time there's a lot of information out there, but your particular situation is what we definitely need to discuss. So GetMartha.com is that first resource to go to where you can find out about all these different programs. And like I was mentioning before, the site is really easy to use. It looks really great. There's a picture of Martha right there on the home page, which is really excellent. And you can scroll down. There's great pictures on the different tabs of the page that you can click through. And a really fun part about the site is that there's this little take a quiz button, which is so cool. And it asks questions like what describes your situation right now. There's some questions and answers right there you can click on. How soon do you need help? You can click on as well. And then right here, you can schedule a free consultation to discuss those questions that you have about the different programs. So it really makes it a fun and easy process when you go to GetMartha.com. There's pictures of these really cute dogs on the site as well, which makes it really fun. There's also testimonials on the website as well, which makes it, really engaging and fun to look into and read into. So I really do encourage you to check out GetMartha.com. And like I mentioned before, we also have one of our segments that we've done on television, where we're talking about insurance topics on here as well. So it's really that one-stop shop when you have these questions about these different programs, or you want to find more, or you want to book a consultation, or figure out what our contact information is, because we're always talking about these different subjects. It's really important to remain educated about these different topics, because every year there can be changes that occur. So it's really good to take note of, you know, what's going on when it comes to these different programs. Something that I do want to mention, I know it's still June, so we're still a bit early, but when September time comes around, if you have a Medicare Advantage plan, you're going to be receiving something called an annual notice of change letter. And this annual notice of change letter is a document that gets sent out, and it shows you how your plan will be changing from 2026 to 2027. So when you get this letter, you're going to want to be looking at your copays. You also want to check your doctor networks, make sure that your doctors are going to continue to be a network under your current plan for 2027. Another big thing to look at is your prescription drug coverage. You want to check to see if your prescription coverage is remaining with a copay, or if it's changing to a coinsurance, for example. You want to check your prescription drug deductible, so you know how much that you'll have to pay when you begin that new year, so you don't have those surprises. The annual notice of change letter, for example, is one of those topics that is really important to keep up to date about. And that is something that we like to talk about. If you have any questions about that, you can also give us a call. You can go to getmartha.com. Our contact information is there, and there's some really great information. But that's just back to my point of really remaining educated and really remaining, you know, in the game, basically, with everything that's going on when it comes to these different types of programs that are out there. These programs that are out there are really made to help. One program that comes to mind is Extra Help, which can help you save a lot of money on prescription drugs. So Extra Help is a program that you should definitely look into as well, where you can qualify based off of your income. People may not know that they might qualify for Extra Help and save a tremendous amount on their prescription drugs. That's just another one of these programs that I'm mentioning that can help a lot of people that are out there. GetMartha.com has a lot of great information on there. And a lot of times what we found is that when we work with people in the community, they're generally asking a lot of the same questions. Sometimes, you know, we'll talk to one person, they'll have a question, and then we'll talk to three other people and they'll have the same exact question, actually. So part of GetMartha.com is to put all of those frequently asked questions and answers right up there with the site. That way, when you have those questions, you can go check it out there. We really do like taking phone calls, and we really do enjoy talking to people. But sometimes when we work with people, they say, hey, you know, we didn't really want to bother you. We didn't want to reach out to you about this particular topic. We do love to get the phone calls, but if you do feel that way and you would rather read a little bit before you call us, getmartha.com is right there, where you can check out these different resources and learn about these different programs, which is really, you know, really so great that it's all in one place. When it comes to explaining these topics, when I sit down with folks, is I really try to simplify them in a way that makes it fun and engaging, right? Because when we're talking about healthcare, we're talking about Medicare, or we're talking about prescription drug costs, right? It really is a serious thing, and it really is a serious topic. But what we strive to do is we want to make the experience of learning, and when we're teaching these topics, we want to make it fun and engaging. So although it's very important information, we still like to make it fun, make it light when we talk about it, because we want to guide you to those correct resources while also, you know, not making it so serious necessarily, right? We want to make sure that, you know, you have fun while you learn, but at the same time, you get the information, you get the details so that you can make the best decisions, and also so that you can qualify for those programs that you're entitled to. So definitely really great to check the site out and check out to see if you qualify for these different programs that are out there, because they can make a really, really big difference. And like I mentioned in the last segment where I was talking about, you know, different topics related to healthcare, what I found that is amazing is that just understanding the correct paperwork to fill out and where to submit it. Just that alone can make a huge difference when it comes to different types of programs that are out there. So getmartha.com, really great site. I encourage you to check it out, where we have a lot of information. And when we continue into the next segment, I'm going to be talking more about this site and more about the different programs. I look forward to talking to you again soon in the next segment. Thank you.
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0: Welcome back, everybody, to a Medicare Moment with Martha and a Millennial. And I'm the Millennial here, Elliot, hosting the show today. And I've been so excited to talk about GetMartha.com. And we're talking about GetMartha.com, this great website where you can visit it and you can get access to many resources. And it also has the contact information to contact us with the different questions about different programs, different healthcare programs, different questions that you might have. And in the last few segments, we've talked about individuals using the site, but there's also community organizations that can benefit too. Healthcare providers can benefit, social workers, community health centers, senior centers, faith organizations, nonprofits, insurance professionals, anybody that is helping somebody navigate healthcare and benefits can benefit from using this great website, GetMartha.com. And it's really so important because sometimes we know a lot, but there might be a resource that we can still learn about. Programs change, eligibility changes, new services become available, and GetMartha.com helps to organize that information and connect people to those appropriate resources. But in particular with Hawaii, it's so important, right? Because we have a unique set of challenges here, high cost of living, high housing costs, transportation challenges. We have a growing senior population as well. And many residents may qualify for federal, state, county, or community-based programs, but don't know about them. And that's where GetMartha.com can bridge that gap of knowledge. So right now, if you think that you don't qualify for something, I would say don't assume. Take a few minutes and check, and you may discover resources that you didn't know existed. And if you don't need assistance today, you may learn about services that could help a family member, neighbor, or friend. And again, there's no cost to use it. That's right. You can go ahead to GetMartha.com. You can check it out, click around, get comfortable with the site. And there's a lot of information that's right there and readily available. But what I do want to say is that help is available. Resources exist. Don't leave benefits on the table. 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Really check it out. Don't just assume that you don't qualify for something, right? It's really better to check, and maybe you do, than not to try at all. And that's where GetMartha.com comes in. And once again, I just like to say that, you know, we really enjoy talking to people in the community. If you have a situation that you're going to and you just want to talk about it, you can give us a call. You can go to GetMartha.com. Our information is right there where you can just let us know what's going on. Because like I said before, usually if you're going through something or someone you know is going through something, there's many other people going through something. And that's where GetMartha.com comes in. We can bring together these resources and that information where we can help other people that may be going through a similar situation or maybe even a confusion, right? Because there's so much information out there. There's so much nuance when it comes to different types of programs. And we like to be that resource. We like to be that community resource that can help. And that's what we've done with the GetMartha.com and putting these resources up there, making it easy to navigate, free to use. And I honestly find it very fun to click around. I really love the design of the website. And it's always great to see Martha when you open up the website, which is excellent. And I enjoy it so much. But I just want to tell everybody, thank you so much for joining our show today. 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And I look forward to talking with you again soon. Once again, this is Elliot, and I really look forward to talking with you again. And please call in, let us know how you enjoy using GetMartha.com. Thank you so much.
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10: News this hour from Town Hall, I'm Mary Rose. A federal appeals court ruling is triggering a new fight over political advertising rates, with both parties pressuring local TV stations ahead of the 2026 midterms. Correspondent Ron Taylor reports.
11: The Fourth Circuit overturned an FCC rule allowing political parties and super PACs to receive the same discounted rates as individual candidates. Axios reports Democrats are saying stations could face campaign finance violations if they offer outside groups those discounts. Republican attorneys disagree, calling the Democratic warning legally unsupported and threatening complaints against stations that change their policies. Republicans plan to appeal the ruling, which could determine how far campaign dollars go this fall. Ron Taylor reporting.
10: New York City Mayor Zohran Mamdani is taking another shot at Amazon, and critics warn shoppers could pay the price. Correspondent Richard Boyd reports.
12: Mayor Mamdani supports a Teamsters back bill requiring Amazon direct hire delivery couriers. One study estimates the mandate could add $664 a year to the average New York household's costs, while putting up to 5,000 jobs at risk. Critics say the policy could drive operations out of the city, making deliveries slower and more expensive. Richard Boyd reporting.
10: Iran's economy could face increasing pressure as the Trump administration urges other countries to cut financial ties with Tehran. The effort gained momentum after the United Arab Emirates suspended trade relations with Iran, with few major trading partners remaining. China is seen as Iran's strongest economic lifeline. Russia is focused on its own war. More on these stories at Town Hall.
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25: It's We'll See About That with World Series MVP Ron Say.
26: All right, we are back. We'll see about that. Ron Say Show. I'm Mike Airy. Of course, Ron's still enjoying his well-deserved, much-needed summer vacation, hanging out with the grandkids. And more drama with the Los Angeles Lakers. I know you guys are probably sick about hearing me talk about it. I'm sick about this story, but this is an important story. One of the most historic franchises in all of sports history. And in so much as we're going to talk about the Lakers, I think it's important that maybe deep into our archives, all the way in the back of the closet. This is the second episode we ever did where Ron and some unnamed other staff members no longer involved with the show interviewed Johnny Buss. One of the eldest siblings of the Buss family. But getting back to Jeannie Buss and the Los Angeles Lakers, she is, of course, sued. And the complaint has actually been revealed by The Athletic, courtesy of The New York Times, that there's five causes of action listed in this 97-page filing. Number one, instructing trustees to comply with the 2017 order. In this order, apparently, the trust says, quote, it requires the transferees to the trustees to take all actions responsible, available to ensure Jeannie's appointment as controlling owner. How can she be controlling owner when she doesn't own a majority share of the team? The Buss family, of course, sold to Mark Wallers, big chunk of the team, and he sold it to a new investment group. And the family, I guess at this point, only owned 17%, but the rest of the siblings wanted to sell. But that, and now Jeannie wants to declare purported resolution void, that sale that remained 17%. Also, a surcharging and removing Joey H. Buss and Jeannie M. Buss as co-trustees for breach of fiduciary duty. The petition alleges that the pair, Joey and Jeannie, committed a breach of trust through their attempt to sell the remaining shares and that their deliberate exclusion of Jeannie shows they are unable to act impartially. You know who's not named in that particular complaint of this legal filing is the other siblings. So, I mean, it seems definitely that Jeannie has issues with Joey and Jeannie Buss. I don't understand this. Also, she wants contempt of court. Petition alleges that the other members of the trust executed the purported resolution, and rather than heeding Jeannie's counsel's warning, they publicly declare their intent to move forward with the sale. That's ridiculous. That's not a ridiculous thing to put in a court filing. And also aiding and abetting. What is this? Law and order? The petition claims that Jim, Johnny, and Jesse aided and abetted Jeannie and Joey in violating the 2017 order with the terms of the family trust. Jeannie, sweetheart, let go. You got little less than $1 billion in the sale of these past two years, with the first the majority share and now the remaining 17%. And so take some of that money and buy a little piece of the Lakers. Buy a pet percent or two if you want to be a figurehead. This is ugly and it's bad for the Lakers, and fans are sick of it. We're sick of it.
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0: Hurricane Katrina is being called one of the worst natural disasters in U.S. history.
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2: We lost power sometime in the night. Everything went dark. No phones, nothing. Just me, my sister, and my mom. All we had was this little battery radio. Then this voice came on, calm as anything, telling us where Katrina was, where the water was rising, what roads were gone, where to go. And I remember thinking, as long as we can hear that voice, we are not alone.
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6: We're in our New York newsroom. It's just past midnight. Word is coming in that the luxury liner Titanic has struck ice in the North Atlantic. First reports tell us she's damaged, but stable, being taken under tow toward Halifax. Wait, hold on. We're, receiving a correction now. My God! The Titanic! She's gone down!
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3: on the west side of Maui.
4: We have returned. We'll see about that. Mel, I understand you found a baseball card in your box here that you wanted to.
5: I think this is so cool. I hope it's worth something. Not that I would sell it, you know, in front of you. But look, Greg Jeffries and you. I didn't even know they had the Idols series of cards where a player that was playing said who were inspired by and who they're honored. And I guess Greg, what does it say, growing up in California and following the Dodgers. Contending, Greg's favorite player was third baseman Ronsay, the Penguin.
4: Yeah, but Greg and I have, spoken here over the past couple of years, and a couple of days ago he got a hold of me again because there was some kind of, I believe it was the broadcast of the Dodgers Yankees called the Civil War that
5: right.
4: came
5: it's,
4: out
5: it's,
4: here
5: it's
4: a couple of years ago.
5: It's a documentary.
4: Right.
5: Yeah.
4: So it reminded him of me, and he gave me a text message, and he said that he was always grateful that, you know, we had a relationship, and I understand completely about his feelings about having a favorite player and being able to eventually run into him. And mine was Willie Mays, as you well know.
5: Yes.
4: And I do have a relationship with Willie, and it was really special when I had a chance to not only meet him, but I played against him. And that was very special. Greg and I didn't play against each other, but we do have a relationship. He said, please, next time you're in Las Vegas, you know, let's go out to dinner. And it means a lot to me that he would want to do that. And it certainly meant a lot to me when Willie and I had a chance to team up. So, Greg, you're going to be you're going to get a call here. I don't know when it's going to be, but we're going to do it.
5: There you go.
4: So, we have a very, very special guest today.
5: So cool. So cool.
4: A well-known name here in sports and certainly Southern California, and we're going to get to all his accomplishments and things before we're done here today. But we have Johnny Buss, the oldest of six children, joining us today. Johnny, welcome.
10: Thank you. Buss. Thank you. Thank you so much.
4: You know, I've got a question for you, and I'm sure that you can elaborate on this. You know, what was it like growing up in the Buss family?
10: It was okay. No, you know, I got to tell you that as the days go on, and as I grow older, you know, to be able to reminisce about all that I really have been through. You know, when it's happening, you don't put it in your history
4: moment.
10: Books yet,
4: yeah.
10: You know.
4: Right.
10: So you really don't know what
4: you're in the moment.
10: You're in the moment. And now that I just turned 66 and I get to look back at all the great years in the 80s and the 90s and the 2000s and it was amazing. It was a true roller coaster ride. When people say, you know, I live a roller coaster life, I mean, it was a roller coaster life that was thrilling and fun and educational, and I got to do it with one of the greatest people I know, and that was my father, Dr. Jerry Buss.
4: Well, he took you on his shoulders a lot, didn't he? You got to do a lot of things. You got to see a lot of things with this bonding that you had with your father.
10: Probably, I got to see too many things.
5: None of us were privy to, I'm just saying right now, what you got to see.
10: But yeah, you know, I mean, at one point I got to actually live in at Pick Fair with my father and my sister Jeannie, and that was just a wonderful taste of living in old Hollywood. You know, Mary Pickford and Douglas Fairbanks had built this house, and you know, it's little things like that. Let alone all the sports that I got to go through with the Lakers and the Kings, and you know, my father was a huge Trojan fan, so of course we went to every football game, and I mean, it was just an amazing
5: experience. Did you guys realize you were making history?
10: That's a really good question. I think it was just so much fun. And like Ron said, you know, you get caught in the moment. Was it going to be historical? I don't think we really thought that way. No.
4: Well, it certainly developed into that. You know, your father, you know, bought the Lakers in 79. That was probably, you know, you're a teenager, I imagine, at that point, right?
10: Yeah, I was about 25.
4: Yeah. So, either way, that must have been an amazing way to plan your weekends and being able to go to sporting events. Did you have a favorite Laker player at that point?
10: Well, it's, truthfully, I was not a basketball fan at all. You know, to first walk in and see Kareem Abdul-Jabbar, whoa, not only was he legendary because, of course, following UCLA basketball, I would have to say he was the greatest at that time that I got to meet. Jerry West, you know, I mean, he was controversial then as he is now,
5: the logo.
10: He's the logo, and I mean, to meet these people, it was not real. Almost, it was surreal.
4: No question. You know, my introduction here came a little bit before your father bought the Lakers. I got to see, you know, the forum with the Laker clubs there with Jerry West, Gail Goodrich. Elgin Baylor was, you know, one of my favorite basketball players growing up because I lived in Tacoma, Washington, and he played his, I think his last 2 years of collegiate basketball at Seattle University. And so I got to

0: relationship with, but very special time, most certainly.
1: Yeah.
0: What did you enjoy most about, you know, being a part of your dad and the Lakers ownership?
2: Well, you know, holding on to my dad's coattails was quite an exciting run in itself. But
1: like playing crack
2: the
1: whip.
2: I have to tell you that, you know, prior to that, I didn't really travel that much. And what was really great was now we were traveling with the Lakers, and I got to see all the arenas around the country, got to see all the cities around the country, and places I'd never been before, some places I really don't care to go back to. But on the most part, I got to see America. I got to see fans in each one of those cities.
0: Right.
2: And talk about an education. That was fantastic. Now, we got a little bit of that, you know, prior to all of this. We owned the tennis team, the Los Angeles Strings. That was
1: what a great name.
2: Quite exciting in itself, you know. Once you got to see the NBA and travel into all these cities, I think that was the most fantastic part that I enjoyed.
0: Wow. Yeah, I think that when I look back on it, you know, with my kids, with what I did, the things they talk about is the incredible education they got from the real world, being able to travel and see how people do things differently, how they talk differently, how they eat differently. They got different foods and everything. Wonderful education to have, and I'm grateful that you got to experience that as well as my kids did. And we will return right after this.
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3: Now back to more We'll See About That with 1981 World Series MVP and six-time National League All-Star Ron Say and 2017 Most Improved Player of the Pacific Palisades Stickball League, Mel Garcia.
4: Welcome back. We are here with our special guest, Johnny Buss. Johnny, we know that you've had a number of different involvements with the Lakers. You've also been an owner for the Sparks and the Lasers. Tell us a little bit about all of that.
5: Well, I mean, again, it was something that my father was a huge sports fan and got involved in world team tennis when I was 16 years old, and immediately went to work with them. I got to travel to Wimbledon and Australia and all that kind of stuff.
4: Wow.
5: And that was an enjoyable
6: education. Did you like that
5: education.
6: Sport at all?
5: Tennis? Yeah. Oh, yeah, I love sport tennis. I played tennis at that time, and I was engaged to a tennis player at that time.
6: At least that's what you told her.
5: When 1970... No, she was wonderful. She was a wonderful, great tennis player. Reached the quarterfinals at Wimbledon.
4: Would I know her name?
5: Well, it was Diane Fromholtz, okay. And a very famous player at that time from Australia. But when 1979 came around, and it was known that the Lakers were for sale with the Kings and the Forum, that's just what happened. You know, my dad put it all together with the help of some friends, his great finance friends, and took over the team. But when I came in, I wasn't really a basketball fan, but I was going to learn quickly, of course. But knowing that, my father quickly put me into promoting concerts. Oh. So that was my first job at the Forum, was promoting concerts, because he knew that I knew more about music than probably anybody in the family, and I was a musician myself at that time. So it was a perfect marriage. However, the weird story was that the outside promoters of all these concerts did not want an in-house promoter, because we could undercut anything that they were doing. So that was disbanded, and I was shipped off to Las Vegas to run the real estate operation in Las Vegas.
6: I don't want to say this, but didn't they do that to Fredo?
5: I know. I mean, I was literally kicked out of Los Angeles. So, we had actually a very successful real estate operation up in Las Vegas, and I loved it up there. That was fun, but it was time to come back and run the Los Angeles Lasers indoor soccer team with the MISL. Now, that was something that, talk about a quick education. It was like, look, they want us to buy a team. Let's buy a team. You run it. I don't want anything to do with it. You can ask me questions, but I have my head full with the Lakers and the Kings right now, and I'm just not going to be able to help you.
6: Yeah, definitely a different life than the rest of us.
5: So I was put in charge of this, and I did my best, and I lasted three or four seasons until my brother ended up taking over, my brother Jim, and you know, it was just, this was a family business, and it was right. One of those things where, okay, let me see, what's coming up next? Janie, you do charity work for the Lakers and the Kings, and Jeannie, you do this, and you got the Blaze roller hockey team, so Jeannie, you do that. You know, come it was on. That kind of thing.
6: Yeah,
5: sounds, you know, it was like.
6: Sounds like Mickey Rooney and Judy Garland. Let's put on a show.
5: You know, you kind of went with whatever cards very were cool. dealt you, you know, and you just did the best you could.
6: Wow.
4: What was the inspiration to all of a sudden get involved in ownership with the Lakers and the Sparks?
5: Well, I think it was that, you know, my obviously the Lakers made a huge splash in sports. That was the number one thing. And this was not just national news. This was worldwide news.
6: Magic.
5: And so everybody around the world was calling Jerry Buss to say, hey, do you want this team, or do you want to get involved in this, or do you want to get involved in that? You know, he wanted to get involved in every bit of sports that he possibly could because he enjoyed it. And you know, I just appreciate that he had kids to get to run these things that he wanted to do.
6: And he got a lot of perks.
5: Perks.
6: Yeah, you know. Well, you know, his lifestyle was very close to Hugh Hefner. I'm just saying.
5: Well, we all had our perks, and you know, my dad and Hugh Hefner were great friends, and they ran around, and you know, I got to jump around a little bit with that. But you know, my father was one of the guys that, hey, these are my kids. I'm going to keep you away from Hugh Hefner and the Playboy Mansion and all that kind of stuff. So
6: don't do as I do as I say.
5: You know.
4: Well, I remember the first time that I went to the Playboy Mansion, and it was not a place of hangout for me. But the very first time that I went. I went with Wilt Chamberlain.
6: Oh, the number man.
4: I don't want that to be misunderstood. Plus, I was there with my good friend from Fleetwood Mac, Christine McVie, and I had a picture with them taken at the event. And I didn't really get a chance to know Hef. I don't know what you're laughing about.
5: Ron. Well, I'm so funny. I'm laughing too, Ron. Because,
6: well, because we all know the vision of you and Wilt Chamberlain at the mansion. You know, is,
4: hey, I was friends with Wilt.
6: It sounds like the beginning of a comedy skit. I'm just saying.
4: Yeah, it was comedy. He was 7'2" and I was 5'9", and that's comedy. And I just remember that I did. Go to another, I think, charity event there when Tracy Austin was playing tennis. Mm-hmm. And that's maybe the only two times that I went. But I think I probably would have gotten in a lot of trouble if I had been a frequent visitor.
6: Okay, speaking of that, I mean, he's gone. He's not going to listen. You know, Wilt Chamberlain did have those numbers. Did he?
4: I don't know anything about that, Mel. Yeah. Absolutely nothing. Yeah. But it must have been overwhelming a little bit for you to have, you know, major positions in the sports world kind
6: the
4: of
6: responsibility
4: thrown on you.
6: Had to be like, you know, yeah.
5: Well, you know, when you're young, you really don't even think about it. You just do it. Your dad asks you to do something, and you just do it. You don't even think about that.
6: And, that's not like asking him to take the trash out or something. That's way different.
5: Well, to us, it was. I mean, you know, the only thing was that every once in a while we'd be criticized, and my father really didn't like being his kids being criticized in the press. In the media and things like that, but we all had to get used to it, and you know, grow thick skin. And thank God I got to do that, because I did grow thick skin. And you know, those kind of criticisms. Look at Jeannie Buss right now. You know, the Lakers are on a skid right now, and she's
6: all of a sudden it's her fault.
5: It's all her fault. Yeah, exactly. Yeah. Which
6: nothing
5: we
6: to
5: all
6: do with the coaching of the players not doing what they're supposed to do. None of that.
4: Right. Well, in order to play in this business and to run this business, you have to have thick skin.
5: Mm-hmm.
4: It goes with the territory. You know, there's going to be failure.
6: Yes.
4: And you have to understand that, you know, you have to be persistent. You have to fight your way through this. And it does make you stronger.
6: Yeah, and if people don't hate you, you're not really succeeding.
5: Yeah, if it wasn't for those early years, yeah, we wouldn't have had that education or the yeah, ability to grow thick skin. So yeah, I think we all appreciate what we've been through, and you know, now in our later years, we have nothing to do with.
6: brush it off your shoulder.
5: Yeah, we just brush it off, and yeah, you know, I mean, I enjoy so many different things that. That my father enjoyed. I mean, we were very close, and well, you know, apple doesn't fall far from the tree, kind of thing. But on the most part,
6: okay, I'm laughing because every time I've seen Johnny come to any event, there's always, like his father, a beautiful woman accompanying him, and it's never the same one.
5: Are you sure that wasn't my sisters, or maybe my?
6: That was a long time. I love that. See, I love the denial. That's my favorite part.
5: Deny. No, you know, I mean, you know, life is wonderful, and you live it the best you can. And yeah, I was just given a fantastic opportunity that I've never taken advantage of. You know, so
6: right.
5: But it's a wonderful life, and I'm going to continue it with what I know and what right, my father wanted to do. And you know, it's kind of a lead into my next project, and that is I decided to purchase a comedy club, not just a comedy club,
6: historical but a comedy club,
5: legendary Ice House in Pasadena.
6: That's the way he rolls. He only does historical.
4: Yeah. you're also, and we're going to talk about this more in the next segment, because we're going to have to take a break here in about a minute, but you are also on the board of directors for the Pasadena Playhouse, which I'm sure is probably connected to the Ice House. Mm-hmm. We'll want to know more about how you got involved with that.
6: Very smart man.
4: You know, it should be interesting to hear about. I do remember going to the Ice House probably in the neighborhood of 30 years ago and had a good time with it. So now that we've had this conversation, I probably am going to get an invitation either from you or Mel, or I'm just going to go by myself and do it. But
6: maybe we'll get you to do some stand-up.
4: I probably better not to do that. You know? I mean, I'm going to leave that to you. You know, we shall return here right after this message.
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12: 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There's a rumor it started, can you believe this, in a barn. And now, the winds are picking up. Wait, we're getting reports it's jumped the street. Entire blocks are catching. People are leaving their homes. They're being told, everyone head for the lake. This is spreading faster than anyone expected. They're telling us to head for the lake now. Flames are leaping from rooftop to rooftop. The sky is glowing. There's embers falling like rain. We'll keep you informed.
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17: Steve Carlton going head-to-head with Ryan Say. High drive into deep left field. Back goes Leszczynski and scores! Fred Slammer!
18: 2-2 to Say. It's high in the air to deep left field. Ripley back. She's gone!
19: The fans are rooting for the dog.
4: Welcome back to We'll See About That. Mel, you have something on tap?
6: This week in Dodger history, Max Muncy hit a home run ending the longest game in World Series history, 18 innings. And I actually was there. I put all 18 innings. And my buddy, actor Art Bonilla, actually made these patches to commemorate what we went through. It was the only time in my life that the security goes, "Can you just leave the park already? Can you go so we can go home?" Yeah. It was amazing.
4: I want to test your memory, Mel. You said the longest game in history. How many innings?
6: 18.
4: 18 innings. Good for you. Okay, we're going to get back with our special guest, Johnny Buss. I want you to talk a little bit about this documentary that was done that's showing on Hulu right now about your father.
5: Yeah, well, the Hulu documentary was the Buss family kids basically told the story of growing up with Jerry Buss, and we talked about whatever we knew that had happened throughout all those wonderful years with the Lakers. And you know, it was one of those interviews where you didn't know what they were going to ask you. There was no preparation. It was just you know, what do you remember about this?
6: Spontaneous.
5: So it was it was wonderful to relive, you know, the memories, and you pulled them out from the back of your mind. It was
6: one thing would trigger something, and you remember it more.
5: Oh yeah, it was just wonderful. And you know, I mean, they obviously asked about the controversies, the fighting within the family and stuff like that. But of course, as anybody knows, you know, that's not really how it
6: but,
5: how
6: you know,
5: it was.
6: Here's the thing: every family is going to have their little feud. Only it's over like a living room or a bedroom or a car. It's not over like the Lakers.
5: It's magnified 100 times.
6: Yeah,
5: it's, you know, I mean, that's
6: the Buss family.
4: Oh my God, you were dysfunctional.
5: Really?
4: I can't believe it.
5: We didn't all get along all the time.
4: Yeah, yeah. Well, I know that your sister Jeannie certainly raved about John C. Reilly's portrayal of your father.
5: Well, I think John C. Reilly did an incredible job. I mean, I couldn't believe it. At times, I thought I would see my father directly inside of him, and I really enjoyed the series of Winning Time. I know it was very controversial to a lot of people that are close to the Lakers and things like that.
6: Jerry Buss.
5: Jerry West.
6: Yeah, yeah.
5: You know, I mean, but I loved it. You know, you have to understand that it was a, you know, drama, that it was, you know, it was stretched, and of course liberties were taken, and my father never wore his shirt, you know, buttoned down that far. He wore it down. He buttoned
6: down. He was
5: down,
6: so sexy.
5: But, you know, he was about one button up from that. But but the whole point was
6: he was Kim Kardashian that, as a male.
5: You know, oh, my God, but it was
4: you
5: so
4: had
5: much
4: to go
5: fun.
4: There, didn't you?
5: It was so much fun to relive it through that, you know, that stretch of imagination that makes movies
6: Does
5: fun.
6: Does it still amaze you how many people want to hear it and know what your childhood, what your life was like?
5: I don't know. Do that.
6: Well, you've only had two. There's only been two series, a movie, and two series about it. I guess might be a little interested.
5: Well, it was Jerry Buss. I mean, my dad was a phenomenal guy, and he was a big Dodger fan, of course, and when he came out to Los Angeles from Wyoming, he attended USC. That's where he got his doctorate. So of course he was a huge Trojan fan, and I was dragged. No, he didn't play sports. I mean, he played football in high school in Wyoming, but I was dragged out to all the football games. I had to sit there and watch O.J. Simpson run, in the hot sun at the Coliseum, but the whole point was that there was something about me that made sense, and that was, instead of watching football and watching O.J., I would watch the peanut vendors and I would watch the fans, and I was being educated without knowing it about what is going to make people enjoy sports.
6: Right.
5: And I've taken that, and obviously with the
6: marketing
5: with
6: skills.
5: The minor league sports, yeah. With the Lasers and the Sparks. I mean, all that experience that my dad gave me from dragging me out to all these sporting events, actually,
6: certain things come up and you surprise yourself, like, I know that. I know how to do that.
5: I just made it fun. So,
6: yeah.
5: I mean, if anybody that went to a Lasers game or a Sparks game knew that they were going to have more entertainment than just the game itself, which was good enough. However, we had the Ghostbusters car coming out every game during the Lasers, and the players would be packed inside the Ghostbusters station wagon, and as they introduced the players, they would jump out of the Ghostbusters car. Now, being in Hollywood, we were able to use that car and help promote it and everything like that.
6: I'm sure the studio helped with a little bit of money.
4: Well, SoFi Stadium, if you've been there, yeah, that is an entertainment center.
5: Wow.
4: I went to my first game there, I think, last year, and the noise that goes on inside that stadium, I was always curious as to why. They would have trouble hearing the count or the signals or whatever else. And in between plays, it's rocking.
5: Mm-hmm.
4: Whose house? Rams' house. And if you've been there, it's just like this every single time between their plays. And it's rocking and rolling over there. And they're being entertained.
5: Well, Jerry Buss and Showtime had so much to do with that kind of entertainment.
6: Absolutely.
5: Beyond the game itself.
6: The Laker girls, everything you brought in.
5: Exactly.
4: Yeah.
5: Exactly.
4: I want to jump over here to give you an opportunity to talk about what's going on at the Ice House.
6: He saved us all.
5: The Ice House, yes.
6: It means very.
5: Again, the Buss family were always involved in comedy. My father loved theater. He loved being entertained. So he spent a lot of time at the Horn in Santa Monica, which was a variety club. But he'd always come home and say, tell me about a comedian that he saw last night. I wish you could go there. Dad, I'm 14 years old. I can't get in there. it's 21 and over. But the whole point was that we talked about, he said, Johnny, one day we're going to have our own club. We're going to have our own comedy club, and, we'll have comedy, and we'll have magicians and maybe a singer every once in a while, that kind of thing. So when he passed away, one of the first thoughts was, my dad and I didn't get to do that, but I'm going to carry it on. I'm going to find a club. I'm going to find a club, and I'm going to do what we always talked about for 40-plus years that we talked about doing this, and we never got to do it. So lo and behold, the Ice House in Pasadena was available for sale, and I jumped at it.
6: You saved a historical place because the pandemic and everything, you know, it it wasn't honoring its name.
5: Well, it certainly wasn't funny. And you know, it seemed like comedy died for 2 years. And
4: a lot of things died.
5: I mean, a lot of things died. Thank you. And you know, there, if there was one thing I was going to do, and that it was not only the passion that my father and I had, but the passion I have just in myself.
6: Absolutely. Look what
5: I didn't get through life without comedy, you know, and most people don't. You know, if it
6: was that funny,
5: if it was, well, he was, you know, he was a funny guy. Yeah. But, you know, I mean, the thing was that we would go in and see funny shows, you know, and things like that. And, you know, if it wasn't for, you know, a Cheech and Chong movie every once in a while, that, you know, it was like, my gosh, you helped get us through life, you know, and now
6: a great distraction.
5: Exactly. You know, so, stand-up comedy is an art form. Very few people have that ability, but there's so many great young artists that are out there that I wanted to make sure that they were showcased at a club that carried the history and the legend of stand-up comedy.
6: Absolutely. You know, the Smothers Brothers started there.
5: Yeah, that's right.
4: When your father passed away, that must have left a huge void for you to fill.
5: Yeah, I really didn't know what to do. I mean, you know, in a way, it was one of those good things that it was a slow battle with cancer. So, it took 2 or 3 years before he passed away that we had some time, you know, to talk and right. and get ready for it. You know, those sudden deaths, I don't know how anybody can handle a sudden death. So we were kind of fortunate, I guess, in a way
6: that wasn't
5: to go through that way, but you know, we got to talk about everything and set us up for the next thing, and that's when, you know, he has hey, look, I'm going to have Jeannie run the show, and I said, okay, that's great.
4: How would you like to see your father's legacy, if you were to describe it?
5: Well, I think, you know, it is what it is. You know, he's been honored on the Hollywood Walk of Fame, in the NBA Hall of Fame, many Hall of Fames, Boxing Hall of Fame, I mean, all those kind of things.
6: Such accolades.
5: And now he had the Winning Time. I mean, here's one of the great actors that my dad actually truly loved in all his other films. John C. Reilly is playing my dad, and I think that was it. You know,
6: now, did he get close enough things that you got emotional sometimes watching him, thinking about your pops,
5: watching that show,
6: John C. Reilly?
5: Oh God, yes. Yeah. I mean, he had it down. I mean, in a stretched out version, but you know, the whole thing was that, you know, you got to see. Oh my gosh, my father really did make an impact that.
6: Yeah, I get choked up myself.
5: You know, and obviously, I wake up every morning thinking my father. I look in the mirror and I see my father. So yeah. It's very, it's difficult, but it's also just a wonderful feeling to be part of that whole.
6: Warm and fuzzy.
5: That whole show and that showtime. I mean, and I'm going to carry the showtime into the Ice House.
6: We did that.
4: Yeah, well, that's wonderful that, you know, you've had an opportunity to see, you know, people relish in your father's success. And certainly he brought a lot to Southern California sports in many ways, as did the whole family.
6: Yeah.
4: And it's great that you're pleased with the way that this has all turned out for your father. And it's been wonderful having you here. You've been a special guest to us, and we have...
6: You can stick around for the closing, yeah.
4: Yeah, you can. Yeah. We're going to be back here
5: for
4: the closing right after this.
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32: Episode 2 we did all those years back with Johnny Buss, a very interesting fellow. When he came into the studio, he was, you know, I'm like, oh my goodness, this guy's, that's Johnny Buss. He's part of the Buss family. He owns the Los Angeles Lakers at the time. Unbelievable. And he was super down to earth, very honest about what was going on, drove a regular car, you know, I mean, it's just like a regular guy. And it's hard to see that this family that has been so venerated in the Los Angeles area has come to this. That where Jeannie Buss is saying, quote, the conduct is not driven by financial necessity, regarding her siblings, I had parenthetically, but by animosity towards Jeannie and a willful disregard of the trust. This court's 2017 order, their fiduciary duties, and Dr. Buss's express intent. Okay, let's talk about Dr. Buss's expressed intent. They wrote a trust. It says that, okay, you guys have to majority vote to sell any part of the team, and that's what they got, 5-1. I mean, maybe Jeannie didn't like that, but that's how it is. That's what the trust said. And now she's claiming sour grapes that they did this. I mean, maybe things would be different if Jeannie didn't fire Jim Buss as executive vice president of basketball operations in 2017 and then fire Joey and Jesse from their front office roles, which they're involved in the scouting department, mere months ago. So, I mean, she's fired all of her siblings. She's talked openly in public about her disdain, specifically of the youngest two siblings who have a different mom than the rest of them. So, I mean, Jeannie was like celebrated like Mickey Mouse here for a long time. She was universally loved here in Los Angeles. And now with this recent turn of events, I think that her legacy has been tarnished. And whoever is in her ear, she's getting bad advice. This is a PR nightmare and a PR disaster. And that PR nightmare and that PR disaster is now washing over the team itself. And so if you really want to talk about what Dr. Buss's wishes were, obviously he probably wanted his family maybe to keep in control. But I think most of all, and I think any parents, and I'm just speculating here, most parents just want their kids to be able in the same room together to get along. And now look what's happened. The family's completely fractured. I mean, there's factions. It's ridiculous. And I don't know, folks. One of these days, I'm going to tell a story about when I actually sat in the bus box and the vibe in there. One time I did sit in the bus box. There were some bus family members, not any siblings, but some cousins. And let's just say it wasn't the kind of behavior that necessarily you usually see in a luxury box at Staples Center. But maybe, I don't know, I don't want to get sued. All right, you guys, thanks for joining us. Make sure to follow Ron on Instagram, the official Ron Say. He's available on...
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3: News this hour from Town Hall, I'm Mary Rose. U.S. Immigration and Customs Enforcement arrested nearly 50,000 people in July, the highest single monthly arrest total during the second Trump administration, according to new figures. Reporter Bernie Bennett has the details.
7: The July arrest tally of 49,571 marks a 15% jump from 43,021 arrests a month earlier and a 70% increase from 29,241 in February, according to government data provided by ICE to the Deportation Data Project based at UC Berkeley and UCLA. The agency has increasingly relied on state and local law enforcement partners who are assuming immigration enforcement duties. Bernie Bennett reporting.
3: There are growing calls for a new overhaul of America's welfare system, modeled on the landmark reforms of the 1990s. Correspondent Ken Lorman reports.
8: 30 years ago, a Republican-led Congress and President Bill Clinton required work for key benefits and gave states more control. Supporters say the results were dramatic. Adults receiving welfare fell from more than 4.4 million in 1995 to about 570,000 in 2024. Now, many Republicans want to extend work requirements across federal assistance programs for non-disabled adults with independence, not dependency, as the goal. Ken Lorman reporting.
3: Search and rescue operations are underway in Nepal, where some 85 Americans are among the thousands still missing after catastrophic flooding. Local officials say the death toll is nearing 800. As authorities warned of further flooding today across the entire region. More on these stories at townhall.com.
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19: 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Kyle, welcome to the show.
20: As always, love being here, man.
19: Well, last week we talked about the topic was confidence, mm-hmm. You know, and how to develop it and how to work on it. And today we were going to talk a little bit about hitting the rock bottom and making changes.
20: Yeah.
19: You know, so, I mean, if you want to have a good health, if you want to live a positive life, if you want to, you know, have confidence in life, mm-hmm. you have to start, I mean, you build it.
20: Yeah.
19: It just doesn't happen.
20: By accident, you know.
19: You have to work on it.
20: Yeah, you don't luck your way into it.
19: it's sometimes it's hard for people to work on it because they have difficulties in life and they are not, like we were talking about the buddy of ours, you know, who is on drugs because mm-hmm. he finds relief and comfort and, you know, and people use drugs, you know, to get away from their problems temporarily.
20: Yeah.
19: But yeah. They're not building, you know, the life that they
20: right.
19: just find refuge in that for the moment, for an hour or two, or
20: yeah,
19: or for, you know,
20: an evening or
19: right, right.
20: whatever it is, and yeah, that's 100% right. By you know, escapism is something that we've talked about this quite a few times on the show, and. You know, it's I call it the ostrich syndrome. You know, ostriches are known for, you know, shoving their head in the sand and kind of ignoring the world around them. And that's really what it is it's, you know, you're like our friend, you know, literally made that statement to you and said, you know, it's the best feeling I've ever had. It makes me forget all my problems and makes them, or the statement was, it makes my problems go away.
19: Right, right, right.
20: And that's really not a true statement, right? Because you know, you and I know by the outside looking in that almost all of his problems are being generated because of this habitual thing that he is partaking in. And while when he does it, it may make him no longer feel those problems, it doesn't make them go away, right? And
19: yes, the issues remain.
20: Exactly. And by, you know, whatever form of escapism you or even this gentleman that we're speaking of, whatever escapism we are, you know, indulging in.
19: And millions of people out there.
20: Yeah, I mean, we have so many different versions of it, whether it's Netflix and chill or, you know, it is, you know, the
19: food,
20: drugs,
19: alcohol.
20: You know, alcohol. You know, I mean, Americans are great at turning anything and everything into an addiction. So, you know, that's like one of the things that we're still number one in the world for. No longer number one in education or number one in food safety or number one in you name it, but you know, we definitely are number one in addictions. And, you know, so it's whatever escapism you are.
19: And you, and by the way, you cannot blame your dealer.
20: Exactly. Right. You know, these are your choices. These are your, you know, sometimes your problems are your own fault.
19: Well, the problems, and then, you know, you choose to escape them by indulging in something that's going to mask the problem over, but you're not working on solving it and building the life, you know, that you want to have.
20: Yeah, and it's really dividing your focus away from building that life. And, you know, so I got no problem with relaxing. I got no problem with, you know, sitting down and indulging. And I believe that, you know, life has to have some fun in it. You know, some things that you do that you just purely enjoy, that you're not doing it because, you know, it's going to make you healthier, going to make you, you know, more fit or, you know, help you to grow your bank account, but you know, something that it's just pure joy and pure fun that you're
19: indulging
20: in.
19: But there is a difference.
20: But there is a difference.
19: The difference between I'm going to sit down and relax with a good movie with my wife or family, and I'm going to have a glass of wine or a beer.
20: Mm-hmm.
19: You know, there is a difference between that feeling and when you are so stressed and so freaking out.
20: Mm-hmm.
19: That you're going to now get high to escape it, you know.
20: Yep.
19: Or you're going to shoot something, or you're going to take fentanyl, or you're going to take, you know, whatever. I mean, there is all kinds of drugs out there, you know, crack, I mean, meth. People mm-hmm. take these things because they are falling apart and they need mm-hmm. An escape.
20: Yeah.
19: So that's totally different than, oh, I'm going to relax and just...
20: Exactly, yeah, you know, and the difference is, you know, what is the mechanism that you're doing, right? And so, you know, the big difference between those two is, A, just relaxing at the end of a day that you, you know, really put in a lot of work and, you know, it's just that time for you to just cut loose, relax, and enjoy, versus the escapism and using it to completely hide from the issues that surround you, right? And so, you know, it really is just a difference of what the habit is.
19: People say, I need to take the edge off. You know, and to me, that statement right there says that they are not in the right frame of mind.
20: Yeah.
19: You know, so I'm going to take the edge off by, you know, taking a few puffs of pot, you know, and
20: right.
19: then maybe have a scotch and then maybe have something else. And then, you know, and then it just goes from bad to worse.
20: Right. And, you know, one of the techniques that I used a lot, and I don't remember if I picked this up from somebody or, you know, it was just kind of something I chose to, I don't know what the genesis of it was, but, you know, when I was in my early 20s, you know, I ran martial arts schools, and so, you know, I would go out with friends often, just like 20-year-olds do, go down to bars, go out
19: sure.
20: to clubs, and, you know, there was a lot of alcohol involved. And, you know, so when I was younger, and I grew up in an area where alcoholism, I mean, I've watched so many people kill themselves with the bottle.
2: Sure.
20: And so it's always been something that was very prevalent to me of just what kind of damage alcohol can do to a person. And a lot of these people that I watched kill themselves with alcohol, it started in like their 20s, you know, that it was just that party lifestyle, going out with friends, and then it morphed into different things as they turned 30 and turned 40. And at this point, you know, my wife and I rarely ever have any alcohol. But in my 20s, what I would do is every so often, I would just stop drinking for a month. I'd still go out with my friends. I'd still go to bars and I'd still go hang out, go to clubs downtown, do the same things I was doing with my friends. But I would just cut myself off of like the alcohol. And, you know, I would do it for a month. And just to ensure that it wasn't something that, you know, was taking over, that the reasons that I was hanging out with friends or the reasons that I was, you know, going to these bars and clubs and hanging out with people was for the alcohol, that I was doing it because I enjoyed the social aspect of it. And as I've gotten older, again, you know, my wife and I kind of completely stopped drinking about 10 years ago. And, you know, usually it's every couple of months we'll maybe have a couple of drinks with dinner or something like that, go out with some friends and have some cocktails. But, you know, very, very rarely, just because how damaging alcohol actually is to the body. So we just kind of gave it up. But, you know, a couple of times a year, my wife and I do at least a 3-day fast.
2: Mm-hmm.
20: And usually at least once a year, most of the time twice a year, we'll do a 7-day fast. And just go 7 days with no food. And you know, even that helps us to reset on, you know, the foods that we're eating. And, you know, so just abstaining from certain things, like
19: being in control.
20: Yeah. It gives you a monogram of control to, you know, abstain from it for a week or a couple of weeks or even a couple of days, just to, you know, kind of prove to yourself that it isn't something that you need. Right. So, you know, that idea of abstinence can really, really bring back some control and help you to make changes.
19: Sounds good. Let's come back after the break and continue with this.
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4: Okay, back in the studio with Kyle Galloway. His website is successmartialarts.ninja. Check it out. We like that ninja thing. Man, that's always cool to say.
5: Right?
4: Yes. Successmartialarts.ninja. So everybody wants to have success. I mean, that's why you put that name in the network, in the name of the of the school. You know, everybody wants to have success, but you got to build it.
5: Yeah, it takes work. It takes effort.
4: You have to build your health. You have to build your money. You know, you grow your money. You have to build your life. You can't just, it's not going to happen by itself.
5: No. No, and the essence of that idea of building it, you know, to build anything at its core value is change, right? If you're going to build a house on a piece of property, you are fundamentally changing that property. If there's already a house on there that you're going to build a new house on, you got to rip down the old and throw it all in the garbage and build the new, right? So fundamentally, you are changing that environment with whatever it is that you're building. And that is what, you know, building success really is in your life. If, you know, you are trying to build better financial stability, then you have to change the habits that you have around your money, your spending habits and things of this nature. It's not always about making more money. It's about, you know, really doing more and doing better with the money that you have. And you and I have discussed people that you knew that, you know, we're like doctors and different people like this that, you know, we're probably making hundreds of thousand dollars a year. You know, if they were making $200,000, but they're spending $250,000 a year.
4: Right.
5: Right. It doesn't matter how much money you make. If you spend more than you make, you're always going to be in financial straits, dire straits. Right. Fitness. If you're trying to build a more physically fit body in your life, you know, you have to make changes in your habits. And anything that you want to do and improve upon, it takes some sort of change. Sometimes it's little changes and sometimes it's big changes, right? But in essence, there's always a change. And one of the sayings that I love is that you cannot get where you want to go by doing the same things you've always done. And, you know, if what you are doing right now in your life was getting you every result that you wanted, then you don't need to make any kind of a change. But that's not really anybody I've ever met, right? Everybody I've ever met, there's always something that they feel like they could improve upon or something that they want to improve upon. And even with my wife and I, you know, we've been on a very similar health path for 10 years now. And in my early 20s, I started really focusing on nutrition and diet, and I was kind of going more the standard American diet route, high, you know, higher carbohydrates, whole grains, eating six meals a day, really low fat, all that kind of stuff. And I definitely found, some weight loss in that, and I did kind of improve my health, from eating, you know, fast food and junk food all the time.
4: Sure.
5: To, you know, making fresh meals for myself. And then about a decade ago, was when we made the shift into kind of a lower, more moderate carbohydrate, higher fat, cyclical ketosis kind of a thing. And I definitely found a lot more success in my health in that, change. But even while we're still kind of doing the same

0: cyclical ketosis, kind of a diet structure that we started doing 10 years ago, what we do today is very, very different than 10 years ago. You know, so even if you're on the right path, you still find yourself making little adjustments and little changes and experimenting and, you know, just kind of being a little more creative. And, you know, if you do the same meals over and over again, you get bored on those. So then you got to kind of make a shift and change and, you know, keep things exciting and, you know, but it in essence, it's change.
1: What I'm hearing here is, you and your wife, people who are always willing to experiment and change.
0: Yeah.
1: But, you know, the problem for most people is that they get stuck in a lifestyle and, they can't change. They can't find the power. They can't find the motivation. They can't find the way to change. Some of them drift into drugs to mask over, you know, their problems and whatever, you know. And this is what I'm trying to, you know, find the key for.
0: Mm-hmm.
1: You know, where do you, I mean, you know what I'm talking about here, right?
0: Yeah.
1: I mean,
0: yeah, no,
1: it's very rare to have people who are always willing to try something else. So, okay, so now you were on this one type of diet, but I'm going to try something else. You know,
0: yeah.
1: Usually people get into the same diet and that's what they eat the rest of their life.
0: Yeah.
1: You know, I mean,
0: well, that's
1: the old American diet was, you know, for dinner you have beef and potatoes, you
0: right.
1: know.
0: Yeah. Yeah.
1: And people will do that all the time.
0: Yep.
1: Or chicken and potatoes.
0: Right.
1: And then tomorrow beef and potatoes. And then the next day chicken and potatoes, you know.
0: maybe get crazy the next day and do turkey and potatoes.
1: right.
0: No, yeah, 100%. And, you know, my whole theory on that is that most people in today's world, when and through a lot of conversations that I've had with people is where I've kind of realized this, but most people, their ultimate strive is to have their life happen automatically, that they can coast through the difficult times without really thinking about it or trying, or, you know, that they're just, you know, it happens through habit and automation.
1: In other words, they don't want to think about the problem.
0: And then they can automate through those. They don't have to think about it. And then they can be there for the fun parts.
1: So you're saying if it takes effort, then this is where people fall apart.
0: Yeah, exactly. And so, again, a saying that I absolutely love, and this came from like a Will Smith movie. I know that
1: the great
0: this
1: philosophy.
0: Probably was around much longer than this, but the first time I heard it was in this movie. The name of the movie was Hitch. But, you know, throughout that movie, you know, Will Smith is like this guy that helps people get the girls of their dreams kind of a thing. He's a relationship coach kind of a deal. Pretty funny movie, but throughout it, he has these toasts that he makes. And a lot of them are really, really just kind of poignant, fun little toasts to make. But one of them was, the toast was, live life as if it was on purpose. And really that is my wife and I in a toast. Like everything that we do, we try to be extremely conscious of what we're doing and how we're doing it and, you know, doing it to the absolute best of our ability in that moment.
1: So and you don't want to put it in automatic?
0: No. And the moment, you know, that whole idea of being where you can do something automatically means that you're in your comfort zone, which means that you're not really growing, doing better, or, you know, getting better. So, you know, anytime I find myself in the comfort zone, I kind of have to push myself out of that. Because I don't want to live automatically. I want to live consciously. I want to make choices and I want to do it right.
1: Well, we need to take a quick little break, but she'll be right back.
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0: Yeah.
1: And one of the lessons that you are keep repeating here is that you have to be deliberate about it, and you have to be willing to experiment. Mm-hmm. And you have to be willing to make changes and to take risks.
0: Yeah. Yeah.
1: And to try new stuff.
0: Mm-hmm.
1: You can't, so we were talking about everybody wants to put everything on automatic, I have a good job where I don't have to work hard and they pay me good, and then I go home and watch movies. Then on weekends I go fishing or whatever. And don't mess with that. If you mess with it, then,
0: Well, right, and that's, and if you are 100% happy in that life, like literally no complaint at all, then great. Keep doing what you're doing.
1: Right.
0: But I don't know anybody that's that way. I've never met a single person that isn't like, oh, I could definitely do better here, or I could maybe improve this, or I could, and, fundamentally, I believe that we as human beings are geared for change, because I don't know anybody that does the same thing day in and day out over and over and over and over and over and over again for years on end that doesn't get bored and doesn't crave doing something else, doing something new. I believe that we're kind of geared for that idea of change, to tinker, to experiment, to be creative. I think that is just part of our core fundamental humanness, right? And I believe that, like, the entertainment industry has kind of hijacked that a little bit, because especially in today's world, like the amount of, I was thinking about this the other day, because my wife and I, we don't get off work until usually 8:30. Mm-hmm. And that's typically when we are, sitting down to dinner is between, 8:30 and 9 o'clock at night. And, at that point we've done our work for the day. And our day starts at, 10 o'clock, 9 o'clock in the morning, going to work on the business, then running classes. And then we sit down and we watch a couple of TV shows, off of Netflix or Amazon Prime or HBO Max or whatever. And I was thinking about, like, how as soon as we finish a show, we just jump right onto the next one. And I mean, we're watching things like, Lord of the Rings fantasy type shows, documentaries, to, Star Trek. My wife and I love Star Trek shows, and, like the really stupid TV game shows and like dating shows and like the amount of consumption. And, and it's just this, like, in by doing that, I started thinking about how the entertainment industry has kind of hijacked our need for new and creativity by providing it for us in a fantasy world where, you can watch The Witcher. And as soon as you're done watching The Witcher, you could go and watch, a nature program and experience nature. And you can, go and switch over to some other genre TV show. And like within that, it kind of gives you that, it kind of scratches that human itch for new and different, right? And the creativity kind of comes from what they created. And,
1: So the different comes from what they have, what they're serving you.
0: Yeah. And
1: it's not, you don't have to go out
0: you
1: there.
0: You don't have to do it, right? It's kind of served to you on a platter. And I find it kind of interesting how, how it can kind of placate that need, that drive within us. But, if we look at it from a little different perspective, let's talk about vacations, right? If you went on vacation to the exact same place over and over and over again for years, right? You're really not going to want to go back to that.
1: Well,
0: that place, you know.
1: This whole thought, you know, of experiencing a lot of these things on television, you know, passively. I mean, it robs you of you actually doing stuff yourself.
0: Yeah.
1: You know right. what I'm saying? I mean.
0: Yeah, it's like the parent that lives vicariously through their kid, right? Like you get the dad that was, you know, loved playing football but wasn't really good enough to, you know, play in college and definitely not good enough to, you know, play football in the NFL. And so, you know, their high school ends and their football career ends, but then they have a kid. Right. And then their kid has to play football. And the dad is like just hyper focused on, I'm going to make him the greatest and at every game. And like, you know, and you meet these parents that like their kid is living the life the parent wants.
1: Right. Right.
0: Right? Or they live vicariously through their professional football team.
1: We are living the life that HBO wants.
0: Right.
1: To live.
0: Exactly. So, you know, they are feeding us this and we're living vicariously through these characters that, you know, we see on the TV or in movies, right? You know, superhero movies are hugely popular because, you know, tons of people like dream of being that hero, that, you know, that superhero kind of a person. And by watching somebody else, and the psychology is very much that if we watch somebody accomplishing the things that we desire, that we attach ourselves to that. And we get the same kind of psychological boost by seeing them achieve what we desire.
1: It takes care of that need that we have to achieve.
0: It does.
1: So if our team, you know, Denver Broncos or Nuggets are winning, like Nuggets, I think they're the NBA champions.
0: Yeah, this last year.
1: Then the whole city just goes nuts. Because,
0: goes nuts.
1: But it's not me. I didn't do it.
0: Right, but...
1: I can live here in this city, but...
0: But they own that, right? Like... You know, sports is a really good analogy on that because it really, and especially here in Denver, Denver loves their professional sports, man.
1: I think it was Jokic that got the ring, not me. You
0: right?
1: Know,
0: yeah, exactly.
1: End, I mean,
0: and, but there's, I, you know, and I mean, most of Denver jumped on the bandwagon as the Nuggets were doing better and better throughout the playoffs. But,
1: right.
0: I mean, I got, like, my joke was, I loved basketball in my teen years, and I loved the Nuggets in my teen years. And, I, you know, when they won the championship, man, my 14-year-old self was just jumping for joy, man.
1: It was great.
0: And yes. It was awesome. And, but, I mean, I know other people that are just diehard Nugget fans and have been for 20, 30 years. And, like, their life was made when the Nuggets won the championship. And it's like, you know, cool. Like, I'm totally happy that you're happy. But then...
1: The hard reality is
0: you did nothing.
1: You didn't
0: like, you sat on the couch and drank beer while these guys did something amazing. Like, you know, like, how do you assume any kind of responsibility or you know... anything in this achievement.
1: So the question is really what am I achieving, you know?
0: Yeah.
1: How am I building my life? You know, right. and what I think it's interesting what you're talking about here is that I think it attracts us, all of this, you know, the movies and the sports and other people's wins, you know, that we then attribute or attach ourselves to, you know. I think it attracts us from living our own life to the fullest and being successful in our own life. Because if you spend, you know, 5 hours watching, you know, whatever it is, you know, that's the time that... And I'm not saying a person should never do it.
0: No.
1: But I'm saying you should succeed in your thing first.
0: Yeah.
1: And then all of that other stuff can be balanced properly, you know.
0: Yeah. Yeah, I agree with that 100%. And, you know, when we look at this, it's, I mean, this is why drugs are so prevalent, and why they're so addicting is because all of these things, you know, TV shows and, you know, alcohol, drugs, they, they kind of hijack the reward system in our bodies. And so, you know, before all of this type of entertainment and drugs and things were kind of available, the only way that you could, you know, really get a good dopamine hit, the reward chemical, and obviously I'm very simplifying the role of dopamine in the body, but, you know, the only way to get that was through achievement, like doing something in your own life that actually was rewarding. And now, you know, you can just drink alcohol, you could take a drug, you can watch a TV show, and you can get the same kind of a dopamine hit as if you went out and won the gold medal in the Olympics, you know? So
1: that's really preventing us from achieving.
0: Yeah, it's stifling us.
1: I'll be right back.
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22: 828.
1: Okay, back in the studio with Kyle Galloway, we're talking about, you know, dopamine.
0: That's right.
1: It's good stuff, isn't it?
0: It is.
1: And your point was that in the past, you know, for most of the human history, you had to go out there and achieve something great, you know, to get that dose of dopamine in your body. You know, I mean, you had to have a good day in the field, or you had to have a good day on the battlefield, or you had to have a good day, you know, in trading and business, mm-hmm. or education, or...
0: Or you, a successful hunt that successful fed, feeds the entire tribe. Or
1: you know. Had to achieve something yes. yourself in order to get that feel-good dopamine, you know. Mm-hmm. And now, all you got to do is turn on the HBO, you know.
0: Yeah, and it's, in a lot of cases, the reward that you get from doing a drug or watching a TV show or gambling or, you know, these things are... you know, in the drugs case, it's a chemical that is designed to release massive amounts of reward chemicals and it's designed that way, right?
1: Sure.
0: That's why it became a thing, was they created a chemical, they realized that it had this effect on the body, and, you know, and
1: you want more and more
0: to,
1: of it.
0: Yeah. When it comes to TV shows and different things that way, like, they are carefully scripted and calculated to really be these giant dopamine hits. Facebook and social media, you know, like, everything is geared towards, you know, providing this so it, you stay on their apps and they can feed you more and more advertisements,
1: likes,
0: right?
1: And followers.
0: And, you know, so they're carefully crafted to, you know, really activate this reward system in our body. And in most of their cases, they will activate the reward system stronger and better than if you do go out and achieve something. And that is the real danger of this. And, you know, in our society is very quickly becoming, I don't know if you ever saw that Pixar movie, WALL-E. But it's about, you know, basically humans trashed the earth, mm-hmm. And they had to leave the earth until it, you know, could recover. Support life again. And they basically leave Earth on these giant, cruise ships, like, you know, same kind of cruise ships
1: right,
0: on the ocean, but these are spacefaring.
1: Right.
0: And, you know, throughout the movie, you see the humans living on this particular one of these, and, they all, like, they live in hover chairs, and their hover chairs take them around all the, and, you know, and they're participating in, you know, entertainment that you would find on a cruise ship, but they don't work, they don't do anything but just do
1: relax.
0: these entertainment and you know,
1: pleasure.
0: They've all, like, there's a scene in the movie where somebody falls out of their chair and actually has to stand on their own 2 feet, and everybody, like, freaks out that this person fell, and there's this huge gasp, and then the person is actually able to, like, stand and walk, and then everybody's kind of amazed by it, like, wait, what is this person doing? And, you know, that is so much what our society is moving towards, where it's just this constant and never-ending pursuit of comfort and entertainment. So it's honestly, to me, it's terrifying, you know. And I mean, we hear this in the news, like the new generation. I was just talking to my son about this. I was like, you know, your generation is the first generation in the history of human beings that is not expected to outlive your parents.
1: Wow.
0: And like, I've heard that in just news clips here and there, just being stated, and nobody is like freaking out about that. And I'm like, that terrifies me. Like, how is it that, you know, through this lifestyle, through this food that we eat, through this laziness that is imbued into our society, that our kids are going to die before us because they're that much more unhealthy than we are?
1: Well, like, it's like what drug addicts are experiencing. Mm-hmm. They're experiencing this wonderful high, and they will tell you, the best feeling I ever had, nothing beats it, you know.
0: Yeah.
1: But in the process, you know, their vascular system is going, their heart is going, the liver is going. They're destroying everything in their life, you know, and they're gonna and they're turning into a zombie.
0: Right.
1: You know, but they have this wonderful feeling.
0: Yeah. Right.
1: And
0: you know,
1: you're saying this is what's happening on a global level.
0: Yeah, you know, and America just seems to be the forefront of it, you know. That's kinda, again, our number one export is obesity.
1: What are you thinking? Just turn everything off or as much off as possible?
0: You know, I mean, honestly, if I had the answer to that, I think I'd be a millionaire, you know. But
1: you got to seek some of your own wins.
0: Right. And that's, you know, one of the big things that, and I say this to our teenagers a lot in our martial arts schools, and I say this to my students a lot, or my own personal kids, is, you know, one rule to follow would be earn your lazy. Like, being lazy is not a bad thing, but right, if you're, right, you know, too much of anything is bad. You know, you drink too much water in too short a period of time, and it's going to deplete the sodium level, dilute the sodium level in your blood to the point where your heart stops beating. Like,
1: lazy,
0: you know,
1: should not be the goal.
0: That should not be the all day thing, right?
1: Right. It should be a reward.
0: It should be a reward, right? So in that statement, earn your lazy. Go out, you know, set a goal. Try to achieve it. Do something to work towards it every single day. And, you know, be proud of what you do. And then at the end of the day, do your lazy. What is that lazy, right? Like, you know.
1: A lazy cannot become end of all.
0: No, it can't be the kind of that number one goal, and that's really kind of where it is, and
1: where it's going. I mean, I've been to many different countries of the world, and that's what young kids are aspiring to.
0: Yeah.
1: You know, nice car and a house with a pool and watch TV all day long.
0: Right, and you know, if you earn it and you go out and you do stuff, and you know. Ultimately, you will find that reward is way, way, way better than the immediate rewards you get, but you got to go for it.
1: All right, folks, thanks for listening. We'll talk to you next week. Bye-bye.
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7: news this hour from Town Hall. I'm Mary Rose. Representative Alexandria Ocasio-Cortez is shaking up her team with several departures and new aides. Bernie Bennett reports.
8: The personnel change comes months before the progressive leader will decide whether to launch a presidential campaign. She's also weighing a run for Senate Minority Leader Chuck Schumer's seat, which is also up in 2028. AOC's years-long campaign manager and senior advisor Oliver Hidalgo Wolobin is departing in September. Fiorella Beeny, a longtime aide to AOC, took over as interim campaign manager this month. The moves have coincided with expansion of the portfolio of AOC's chief of staff, Mike Koska. Bernie Bennett reporting.
7: Texas is emerging as a powerful alternative to California, attracting residents, businesses, and investment from across the country. Correspondent Ken Lorman reports.
9: IRS data show Texas gained roughly 1.5 million residents from other states between 2012 and 2023, and that meant billions in additional household income. Census data indicate Texas led the nation in domestic migration in 2024 and 2025. University of Virginia projections suggest Texas could surpass California as America's most populous state by the late 2040s as business and energy investment continue expanding. Ken Lorman reporting.
7: U.S. forces have struck Iranian rocket launchers near the Strait of Hormuz, according to a U.S. official. Iranian media reported explosions near Larak Island. The official says Revolutionary Guard forces were preparing to launch rockets and deploy sea mines in the strategic waterway. More on these stories at townhall.com.
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7: The White House is preparing to mark the anniversary of the 9/11 attacks. Correspondent Laura Winters reports.
24: Of course, schedules can always change, but for now, media outlets reporting President Trump will attend the 9/11 ceremony marking 25 years since the terrorist attack at the Pentagon. Vice President J.D. Vance scheduled to attend the somber annual reading of the names of those killed in the Twin Towers at Ground Zero. 9/11 this year falls on a Friday, the day after Republicans wrap up a two-day midterm convention in Dallas, which the president is scheduled to be at. After 9/11, President Trump is scheduled to head to Ireland, where he will meet with staff at our U.S. Embassy and then attend the Irish Open golf tournament at his golf course there. Laura Winters reporting.
7: A new survey finds airplane etiquette is declining. 42% of Americans say passenger behavior has worsened. Breaking news and analysis at townhall.com. The Commonwealth of Virginia is removing three Confederate memorials from a public park and civic campus in Richmond.
25: The statues honor Confederate Generals Thomas J. Stonewall Jackson and Governor Williams Extra Billy Smith, as well as Confederate Dr. Hunter Holmes McGuire. The state legislature approved the removals during its 2026 session. The statues are the latest in years-long efforts to purge the former Confederate capital of Confederate monuments. The statues will be preserved by the Shenandoah Valley Battlefields Foundation, which said it would relocate the monuments to battlefield sites within the Shenandoah Valley. John Scott reporting.
7: More than 20 people are reported missing after flash flooding hits parts of Grand Canyon National Park. Officials are asking for information on hikers and backpackers who may have been in Bright Angel Canyon, Fenton Ranch, or along the North Kaibab Trail. More on these stories at Town Hall.
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14: Welcome to This Week on Capitol Hill, where we go beyond the headlines to bring you the story shaping Washington and the world. I'm Tony Perkins. With the midterm elections approaching, this week's primaries offered another glimpse of the ideological battle taking shape within the Democratic Party. A self-described Democrat socialist won the Democratic Senate runoff in, of all states, Oklahoma. Alexandria Ocasio-Cortez renewed her membership in the Democratic Socialists of America after a seven-year lapse. And former Secretary of State Hillary Clinton says her party is going through what she calls an experiment.
15: You know, Democratic Party right now is, I think, going through a kind of experiment. Like, who can actually respond, particularly to young people's very real concerns about where they are at this point in their lives and what kind of future do they have for themselves. And I think that's healthy.
14: What do these developments tell us about the direction of the Democratic Party and what could they mean for November? Daily Signal White House correspondent Elizabeth Mitchell joins us. And later, I'll get House Speaker Mike Johnson's perspective on the larger ideological debate and the battle for control of Congress. Also this week, the Trump administration opened a new front in its confrontation with Iran, not with more missiles, but with economic warfare. Treasury Secretary Scott Bessent announced what the administration is calling Operation Economic Outcast.
26: Today, at President Trump's direction, the United States Treasury has begun Operation Economic Outcast, an unprecedented campaign against the Islamic Republic of Iran and its enablers. Our objective is to sever every economic lifeline that sustains this tyrannical regime until Tehran stands alone.
14: Can economic pressure accomplish what 6 months of conflict and negotiations have not? House Intelligence Committee Chairman Rick Crawford joins us. We'll also discuss CIA Director John Ratcliffe's unusual trip to Moscow and the approaching 25th anniversary of September the 11th. And finally, I just returned from Kyiv, where Ukraine marked 35 years of independence from the former Soviet Union, even as its people continue fighting Russia's invasion. Former Vice President Mike Pence described the determination that I witnessed firsthand.
27: The people of Ukraine are deeply inspiring. They just marked 35 years since the fall of the Soviet Union. They have supported and defended their freedom every day since. And I have no doubt in my mind that they will never surrender their freedom to the brutality of the Russian war machine.
14: But amid the missiles, drones, and destruction, I witnessed something else in Ukraine, faith. I attended and addressed Ukraine's National Prayer Breakfast, hosted by President Volodymyr Zelensky. Pavlo Ugurian, the coordinator of the Prayer Breakfast and a former member of Ukraine's parliament, joins us from Ukraine. And House Speaker Mike Johnson will weigh in on the intensifying legal battle over mail-in ballots ahead of the midterms. These stories and more just ahead on This Week on Capitol Hill.
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14: As primary season continues, Nikayla Jasmine Thomas, a nurse and self-described Democratic socialist, won the Democratic Senate runoff in Oklahoma this week. In South Carolina, Senator Darlene Graham, sister of the late Senator Lindsey Graham, won the Republican nomination for Senate. Joining us now to discuss this and more is Elizabeth Mitchell, chief White House correspondent for The Daily Signal. Elizabeth, welcome back to This Week on Capitol Hill.
2: Thanks for having me back.
14: All right, so let's jump right into this. Let me ask you, what stood out to you from this week's primaries in Oklahoma and South Carolina?
2: Yeah, I think what we're seeing, particularly with that primary that you mentioned in Oklahoma, is that more and more common is it that these Democrats who are winning primaries are Democratic Socialists. It's becoming increasingly common. And I think we're not too far from it being completely normalized in this country. So I think that's something that a lot of people are really concerned by. As far as the Darlene Graham primary goes, I think what that showed is that President Trump's endorsement does still carry a lot of weight because she had a very formidable opponent, Ralph Norman, who's loved by conservatives, has a great conservative track record. But just that President Trump weighing in and going to South Carolina and really putting his full weight behind her is what probably led her to the win. So that shows his power in that way.
14: So let's go for a moment to the Democratic Party. Oklahoma, arguably the reddest state in the nation, a Democratic Socialist emerging as the banner carrier for the Democratic Party. Are we seeing a broader ideological shift within the Democratic Party? Is this latest primary proving that, or are these still largely individual races driven by local circumstances?
2: Yeah, I think that you're completely right that this is something that we're seeing on a larger scale. Alexandria Ocasio-Cortez just rejoined the DSA officially. We've got El Said in Michigan who is leaning that way. Many other candidates who are embracing democratic socialism. And so I think there's many countries we can see where socialism is completely normalized, and we're not far from that here.
14: All right, Elizabeth, let's talk a little bit about AOC and the DSA. They've not always seen eye to eye. They separated themselves. She's coming back in alignment with him. Is AOC moving toward the DSA, or is the DSA moving toward AOC as they prepare for 2028?
2: It's a good question. I mean, I think that if AOC is interested in running for president, which we all think she is, and she is rejoining the DSA, I think that shows that this no longer is something that is expected to be a negative stamp on a candidate's resume that would keep them from winning. This is something she thinks she can embrace the DSA and still win, which I think is very notable. But yeah, it's important to remember how radical the DSA platform is. While not every single candidate is running on these exact things, what the DSA is talking about is abolishing the Senate, abolishing ICE, making changes to the presidency. We've got some very changing the Constitution. We've got some very radical things here.
14: Elizabeth, you see this as a gift to Republicans?
2: Yeah, I think I do. I think that while, of course, the stakes are higher because if Republicans lose, then we have socialists in office, I do think there's a lot that Republicans can campaign on here, talking about how socialism has never worked and will never work in America or anywhere else. I think that they have a lot of good talking points that can come from running against someone who's so radical. I think generally when we have Republican candidates, they are not anywhere near as far to the right as we have these people who are as far to the left. So I think that'll be something they can really push into.
14: But there appears to be this traction that's being gained among younger voters. This idea of socialism doesn't appear to have negative connotations.
2: Yeah, I think people my age and younger are hearing this idea of everything being free. You know, universal health care sounds nice, free college, don't have to pay off your loans, free child care, free whatever else. And ultimately, they're just not being taught that ultimately nothing is free, that there's always going to be a cost of all of these things, that it would cost trillions and trillions of dollars to accomplish the DSA platform, and it would just absolutely bankrupt this country.
14: You know, a lot of that's rooted in education, and President Trump this week hosted a Rose Garden event to mark the start of the school year and to highlight the administration's progress on school choice. What should viewers and listeners know about this event that the president had earlier this week?
2: Yeah, so he is was this was kicking off the back to school season, talking about everything's done for school choice, particularly in the One Big Beautiful Bill. There was a provision that makes it easier for the school voucher program, where there can be donations or you can use the tax dollars that would have sent your child to public school to send them to private school or homeschool or charter school, something like that. And so he's definitely done a lot for parents to be able to choose how their child is educated instead of it being chosen by the bureaucracy.
14: And from a long-term perspective, not an election cycle perspective, but the longer generational view, this is essential to putting the information about, you know, what your generation doesn't know about socialism and communism and the deprivation that that led to, not to mention the 100 million people who lost their lives during the 20th century. I mean, this is important.
2: Yes, absolutely. It's important. I think we see states like Florida with Governor Ron DeSantis mandating that schools teach about the dangers of communism. And I think this type of thing would be really helpful more across the country. We've got the Great Victims of Communism Museum here in D.C. teaching people about the horrific consequences of true communism.
14: About a minute left, Elizabeth. Switching to economic news, Canada has imposed retaliatory tariffs up to 50% on $20 billion in American goods. What impact could this have on U.S.-Canadian trade and American consumers as we move toward the election?
2: Yeah, we're already in a difficult economic time. Republicans already have very high prices to run on in the midterms. And I actually asked the president about this yesterday, about how this dispute could affect the midterms. Will it affect American affordability? And he said that Canada is ripping us off so much that it couldn't affect American affordability and will only improve it. So we're yet to see if that will be true.
14: Well, we'll be watching and counting as we get closer. Elizabeth Mitchell, thanks for joining us. Always great to see you.
2: Thank you so much. Great to see you.
14: All of these issues will be before voters when they go to the polls in November. We'll talk more about that with House Speaker Mike Johnson when he joins us later. But after the break, Congressman Rick Crawford, who is the chairman of the House Permanent Select Committee on Intelligence, will join us to talk about this last-minute trip to Russia by the CIA director. We'll also talk about the upcoming 9/11 trials that will be taking place. So don't go away. We'll be right back after this.
0: As prices keep rising, Social Security is even more important to older Americans.
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read so many stories this week where I can't totally tell if they're real or fake. Now, all of a sudden, both L.A. mayoral front-running candidates think that the businesses that are actually paying in the tax base, complying with code, do all the sanitation, comply with all of L.A.'s enormous litany of regulations, they're the problem, and the good guys are the street vendors who are basically just stealing.

0: On America's 250th birthday, we wonder, what if radio had been there from the start?
1: We're in our New York newsroom. It's just past midnight. Word is coming in that the luxury liner Titanic has struck ice in the North Atlantic. First reports tell us she's damaged, but stable, being taken under tow toward Halifax. Wait, hold on. We're, receiving a correction now. My God! The Titanic! She's gone down!
0: And for over a century, radio has brought America together in the moments that matter. 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
3: News this hour from Town Hall, I'm Mary Rose. Iran has launched retaliatory fire at U.S. forces on Sunday after the U.S. military struck Iranian rocket launchers. Fox News is reporting Iran fired missiles into Jordan but were intercepted with no reported impacts. The exchange followed U.S. strikes on Iran's Larak Island, where American forces observed Iranian units preparing to deploy rockets with mines into the Strait of Hormuz. U.S. forces destroyed two launchers, CENTCOM said. A federal appeals court ruling is triggering a new fight over political advertising rates, with both parties pressuring local television stations ahead of the 2026 midterms.
4: The Fourth Circuit overturned an FCC rule allowing political parties and super PACs to receive the same discounted rates as individual candidates. Axios reports Democrats are saying stations could face campaign finance violations if they offer outside groups those discounts. Republican attorneys disagree, calling the Democratic warning legally unsupported and threatening complaints against stations that change their policies. Republicans plan to appeal the ruling, which could determine how far campaign dollars go this fall. Ron Taylor reporting.
3: New York City Mayor Zohran Mamdani is taking another shot at Amazon, and critics warn shoppers could pay the price.
5: Mayor Mamdani supports a Teamsters-backed bill requiring Amazon to directly hire delivery couriers. One study estimates the mandate could add $664 a year to the average New York household's costs, while putting up to 5,000 jobs at risk. Critics say the policy could drive operations out of the city, making delivery slower and more expensive. Richard Boyd reporting.